0: lot of baseball to be played here, so we got to keep our heads down and make sure we're getting ready to, you know, get through this summer stretch first and foremost, but always try to leave a little in the tank for the fall.
1: That's
0: when they
1: right.
0: hand that stuff out.
1: 0-1 to Matt Olson. Matt clocks one out towards center. That'll lay down for a base hit. Matt now 2-for-2 in this game, and another two-out base hit for the Braves.
2: Yeah, I saw you hanging out with Chipper before the game, and he's going to be, what, the starter for the race?
0: Yeah, he's the grand marshal for the race, and, you know, coming up in a few weeks. So he got roped into all the stuff
2: nice.
0: Tonight, and, you know, super glad to have him out. I know he's a, you know, he is a genuine NASCAR fan. I mean,
2: yeah.
0: he is all the time asking me, you know, hey, when's the rain delay going to be over? I'm ready to start watching, you know, whatever. So always love having him out, and appreciate his support, too.
1: As he takes a ball outside.
2: Have you taken him for a lap yet?
0: I actually did. We did a ride and dry, like a ride-along thing at Bristol a couple years ago, and that was as nervous as I've been driving a race car in a while, because I'm like, look, I don't want to be the guy that hurts Chipper, you know, if I crash this thing.
1: 1-0 smash down the left field line. That rolls all the way to the base of the wall. Olson to third base. He's going to run into a stop sign right there, but it's a double out of Ozzie Albies. And the Braves in business with two down runners at second and third. See, I think the luck is changing now that you come over here to the radio.
0: We had
1: booth.
0: To come to the radio side, so I'm all for it. I'll hang out here with you guys as long as I need to if it means the Braves win. But, yeah, I did. Got to drive Chipper, and that was so cool for me being a fan. And, you know, like I said, just appreciate his support over the years. He's always been super nice to me, and I don't really know why, but I've always you know, enjoyed being around him when we've had the opportunities. So always a lot of fun.
2: So you were nervous. Was he nervous? Did he handle it well?
0: Boy, if he wasn't, he should have been. That's for sure.
1: Dubon takes a ball low. I know you were. See, Darren was talking a big game before he came
2: was,
1: in here because he's been behind the wheel of a NASCAR before.
2: Guilty as charged.
1: I don't think he's going to be impressed.
0: How'd
1: Darren.
0: You do?
2: The violence of the thing is just outrageous. I mean, the whole car is shaking. It's the loudest noise I've ever heard. I was not prepared for that part of it.
1: There's a 1-0 pitch. Dubon takes a ball low.
0: They don't teach you that. And I know what you mean.
2: Yeah.
0: But it is. There's just a lot going on that I don't think people totally grasp when you're watching on TV, but that's part of the experience.
1: Hitters count for Dubon. Here's the 2-0 pitch. He connects and drives it high in the air, deep right center field, back to the gap at the wall. Out of here! It's gone! It's a 3-run homer, and the Braves take the lead.
2: You might have to get comfortable, Chase.
0: I was fixing to say, man, this is... things have turned around.
1: Yes,
0: all I had to do is walk out one door and come in the next. That was awesome.
1: Absolutely. Chase Elliott, our good luck charm. Dubon with a 3-run homer. And the Braves take the lead. It's now 4-2. I think you're talking about the violence of being in the car. That's about as violent as that swing was from Dubon.
2: No, that's the truth. Yeah, they smartly, and I drove a Daytona, they smartly didn't give me full power. So I think I only got up to the high 160s. But it was terrifying, to say the least.
1: Austin Riley up there takes a high strike.
2: And you probably would think it'd be terrifying. I pitched in the league for 15 years. You probably think it'd be terrifying standing
0: Absolutely.
2: 60 feet from these
0: Absolutely.
2: Hitters, right?
0: Absolutely. There is no way.
1: Riley takes a ball high, 1-1.
0: I might be brave enough to stand there, but for me to actually, like, make any sort of contact, I think is, I know my limits, and that's past it for sure.
1: There's a call strike, 1-2. So where are you this weekend?
0: We go to Michigan this week, so we're kind of starting our summer stretch of races, and so we head up there to Motor City and hopefully try and put us a good run together.
1: Very good. Check swing, didn't go, 2-2.
2: I'm curious, do a lot of drivers enjoy baseball?
0: I think some do. You know, I know Blaine's a good buddy of mine. He definitely keeps up.
1: Let's pull down the left field line, foul by Riley.
0: A little. Kurt Busch, which he, you know, has retired in the last few years, but, man, he was a huge Cubs fan. And I would always, you know, like when the Braves be playing the Cubs and I would come down to the park and watch, I feel like I would always run into him down here. So he definitely kept up.
1: 2-2 outside, 3-2.
0: But I would say Kurt was, you know, as big of a fan as anybody. Austin Dillon's a big one. I know I've seen him at some Braves game. He's a big Braves guy. I'm sure there's some more I'm missing, but there are some of us that enjoy it and keep up.
1: There's a ball low to Austin Riley, and he walks. All this with two down. Since the second out was made, it's gone single, double, homer, walk. And the Braves in business as we're visiting with NASCAR driver Chase Elliott here in the booth. And you've been a Braves fan your entire life, haven't you? So I'm sure you have lots of great memories.
0: I have, man. It's been, I really haven't known anything different. I've just, grew up following them. Was always a fan even as a kid. Really fell in love with them through that, like, 2009, 10, 11, 12, you know, Chipper's final years. I thought those teams, like, around 12, 13 were just, there were some incredible games to watch, through a lot of walk-off wins and just some great nights. As soon as I got old enough to drive, me and my buddies, we were coming down here. They're going to Turner every night we
1: That's
0: could
1: cool.
0: from school. So, been a fan for as long as I can remember. Love it.
1: On the move, Austin Riley. There's a ball low. Throw down to second base. Austin's in there. A stolen base for Austin Riley. And that is his fourth in as many tries. I tell you what, ever since you sat out, our luck has changed. This has been great.
2: Yeah, we could roll a recliner in here for you.
0: That's not the norm. That's not the norm. So I'm happy to help. I hope I can save some for the Napa 9 team this weekend as well.
1: Absolutely. There's the 1-0 pitch on the way to Eli White. And a ground ball to the right side. Diving stop by Vlad Guerrero from the seat of his pants. Throws to first. Close play. They got him. We'll see if the Braves want to take a peek at this. Walt Weiss holding up his hand from the top steps of the dugout. Waiting on the decision. And this will not be replayed. But the Braves scored three times. Take a 4-2 lead. Chase Elliott, thanks so much for joining us, man. It was our pleasure. Thanks for having us.
0: Really appreciate y'all having us.
1: By.
0: Really cool to see your vantage point. Obviously, listen to a lot of your calls on the radio.
1: Thank you.
0: Pleasure to meet you guys, and thanks for having me.
1: You got it. We go to the top of the fourth inning, 4-2 Braves.
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1: Man, there we were, just stuck in neutral. 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There's a ball low to Ernie Clement. 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Tell you about that after the 1-0 pitch. Ernie Clement, the batter, 0-1 with a strikeout. He hits a high fly ball to medium depth left field. 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You just go in there and tell them you're making a pit stop after you heard Chase Elliott and the boys talking about a homer.
2: That was great having him on.
1: Dalton Varsho takes a call strike. That's a lot of fun, isn't it?
2: I think my favorite part was him saying he was nervous, doing what he does every single day for a job, the best in the world at it, having Chipper in the car with him.
8: A one pitch. That'll be fouled back down to our left, 0-2. And driving Chip around the track. I bet those two had a great time. 4-2 Braves. Top of the fourth. Braves are the three-run bottom of the third. 0-2 from Holmes. Missed a little bit low. 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All that damage the Braves put together there in the bottom of the third inning came with two down. Corbin was cruising there for a minute. 1-2 chopped off the foot of Varsho, foul, and he rolls over. So much so that he's got chalk on the back of his blue uniform from the batter's box out line. He went down in pain, and now John Schneider, one of the Blue Jays trainers, is going to walk out there and check on him.
2: You mentioned all that action with two outs, Braves creating some runs there. Mauricio Dubon has been Mr. Two Out this season. He now has 20 RBIs with two outs, and we talk about it all the time that two-out RBIs win you games because you have so many chances to put guys on base, and if you can get that two-out hit, you can win a lot of games. And Mauricio's seventh in the league in two-out RBIs. Now I would guess he's probably fourth or fifth. He's been great.
8: He's got 32 RBIs on the season now, so 20 of the 32 have been with two down. That's a huge number. Varsho with a ground ball out to second. Ozzie to his right. Gloves, fires on the run, two down. Boy, Varsho, after he rolled across the chalk of the batter's box, he looks like he laid face down in the first baseline, and they just ran right over him with a chalker. I mean, the line on his back is straight as it could be from his right shoulder blade down to his left hip, just right across his back. Got run over by a chalker. And he goes back down the steps of the third base dugout. Two down for Kazuma Okamoto. There's a called strike. 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Swing and a miss by Okamoto. 0-2 on him. I think that three-run third also rejuvenated Grant Holmes. 0-2, check swing, they appeal, he did not go. One, two. Low and outside with a slider. Holmes at 60 pitches. Here's number 61. And a ground ball out to third. A pass to diving Austin Riley at a base in the left field. I thought Austin was about to make that play too. Full extension dive to his left, and it bounced just by him, and it's a two-out single by Okamoto.
2: I was guilty of the same thing. Seems like he makes every play he can get his glove to, and I'm guilty of just assuming he's going to do it. That one just ticked off the very edge of his glove into the outfield.
8: Fourth hit of the night for the Blue Jays. Braves leading 4-2. First pitch called strike. Got a fastball over. For the Jays, they have three singles and one homer. The homer by Nathan Lucas is first of the year. That took place in the third inning. 0-1 from Holmes. Fouled off into the screen. Nothing and two. Braves with four runs on five hits, including that three-run homer by Mauricio Dubon. Two pitch. Missed high with a cutter. Andres Jimenez hit by a pitch in the second inning. Took a slider in the left toe back in the second. Waiting on the 1-2 pitch. Here it is from Holmes. That's fouled off. Sent Jimenez down to a knee, swinging at that slider and fouling it off. There's still a 1-2 count. Holmes checking the runner at first base. Okamoto takes the lead over there. 1-2 to the plate. Line drive up the middle into right center field. Around second base, Okamoto keeps on rolling to third base. Eli White came up as if he was about to throw to third, then thought better of it and fired to second to make sure that Jimenez stayed put at first base. So they're at the corners now with two down. Now the Blue Jays trying for a two-out rally of their own.

0: tries to run on Ronald's cannon for a right arm. Eli does throw well. I'm surprised he didn't fire one off the third there.
1: So now the number nine hitter in the order, Brandon Valenzuela, up to the plate. Runners at the corners, two down. Valenzuela swings and misses over the top of a curveball. Valenzuela, 0 for 1 with a fly out to center field. He's a 226 hitter. He's got four homers. Switch hitter batting from the left side. Runner at first goes. Ground ball fouled on the right field line. Turned on a curveball and a 0-2 count. And that's the thing about this inning that's got to be so frustrating for Holmes. Went two up, two down. And while the next two batters have both delivered base hits, he was ahead of both of them.
0: He was. And he was, at that point, when he had two up, two down, and he had Okamoto two strikes, he only had thrown 10 pitches. So we talked about how important it is for Grant to get deeper in the game and soak up some of these innings. Had a really nice opportunity here, foiled by two singles.
1: 0-2 pitch, runner goes, check swing. They appeal, and he did go. So that strikeout ends the threat here in the top of the fourth inning. Valenzuela can't believe it. He just waves off third base umpire Mark Wagner. And that check swing ends the inning. No runs, two hits, no errors, two left. We go to the bottom of the fourth, 4-2 Braves.
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1: Alongside Darren O'Day and our producer-engineer Jonathan Chadwick, Ben Ingram here with you. We go to the bottom of the fourth inning with the Braves on top 4-2. By the way, some news around baseball. We'll get to the Saya out-of-town scoreboard here over the next inning or so. Sung Kim climbs in, chops one foul out to third. Christopher Sanchez's scoreless inning streak came to an end tonight in the seventh inning against the Padres. He reached 50 and two-thirds scoreless innings.
0: Goodness.
1: The Major League record, 59. Kim with a ground ball fouled on the left field line. Oral Hershiser back in 1988 put together 59 consecutive scoreless innings. But Christopher Sanchez was going for that record. He didn't give up a single run in May. And that streak ended in the seventh inning tonight in Philadelphia. 50 and two-thirds scoreless innings. Man, tip of the cap. That's impressive work. Here's the 0-2 pitch on the way to Ha-Sung Kim. And a ball low. Braves had a game against him earlier in the year where he gave up three unearned runs, and it just felt like a gigantic gift against a guy that good.
0: No, he's certainly one of the most talented pitchers in the league.
1: 1-2 to Kim. And he turns on it, sends it foul down the left field line into the screen deep down the line.
0: And I love watching good pitchers work. I hate that he's on our division rival, you know, probably our arch nemesis, the Phillies, at the current moment. But, yeah, it's certainly quite an accomplishment.
1: Corbin's 1-2, and he misses low 2-2. By the way, that was a clean top of the fourth inning. That means today is a clean inning car wash celebration day at Tidal Wave.

0: 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By the way, speaking of that game in Philadelphia, Phillies have a 2-1 lead on the Padres in the bottom of the seventh. So they're getting late in that one. Keep an eye on it with the Saya out-of-town scoreboard. 2-2 pitch to Kim. Ground ball to third base. Okamoto gloves. Pump fakes. And now fires over. Kind of had a pump or two there and then finally cut it loose. And one down here in the fourth inning. Yeah, the scores around the league brought to you by Saya, the official freight carrier of the Atlanta Braves. Already four finals around Major League Baseball. Marlins beat the Nationals 4-1 in D.C. Tigers beat up on the Rays 7-2. That's a final. Mets over the Mariners 7-1 in Seattle. Ball inside of Chadwick Tromp. And the White Sox, whom the Braves have on the horizon, they're part of the next road trip, had an 8-0 win over the Twins. That team now four games over 500. Fly ball to center. Dalton Varsho is there. Little hop of the air makes the squeeze. Two down. Yeah, how about our next road trip? We'll see a White Sox team that will likely have a winning record when we face them.
1: Yeah, they've had some really down years here recently. You go to that park on the south side, and it just feels kind of dead. And that's exciting for them. Most of my family lives on the south side of Chicago. I know they're very excited about the Sox club this year.
0: Yeah, that next road trip will be seeing the White Sox and the Mets. Ronald Acuna swings and misses.
1: Hard to believe the Sox have a better record than the Mets.
0: Yes, good point. Yeah, great point. Mets 27-35 after their win in Seattle today. 0-1 to Acuna misses. So the Braves wrap up this series of the Blue Jays tomorrow. Then the Pirates come to town. We'll see Pittsburgh over the course of the weekend here in Atlanta. First time we've seen the Pirates this year. Then it's off to Chicago and New York. Changeup bounces up there. Two balls and a strike on Acuna. Braves leading 4-2 in the bottom of the fourth inning. Two-one pitch, and Acuna fouls it back. I tell you another cool thing that took place when Chase Elliott was in here with us. Jonathan has a sign back there at the back of his booth that he has from the race last year, or from the game we played in Bristol last year, the Speedway Classic, and Chase autographed it for him. 2-2 is high, 3-2.
1: Yeah, that was a cool memento. I didn't get a chance to ask him about that Bristol game. I had some other fantastic questions prepared that we didn't get to. But, yeah, that's really cool of him to sign that for us.
0: 3-2, fouled off down the right field line.
1: Now this year we've had Jason Aldean and Chase Elliott up here, and it's fun talking ball with them, right? Yeah, there's so many people across the Southeast and the nation that just love Braves baseball, and really validates what we do when somebody like that comes in here and says, hey, I listen to you all the time.
0: Here's the 3-2. And Acuna with a fly ball down the right field line, slicing, dropping, may fall in, and it does. Fair ball, and one hops over the sidewall. That'll be a double for Ronald. That kept on slicing away from Pinyango down the right field line. When it landed fair, it landed on the harder surface warning track deep down the right field line and then just sprung to the right and right over the sidewall. The Braves have six hits tonight. All six have come with two outs. Corbin's gotten the first two outs, no problem, but that's when the frustration begins for him. Ronald takes off. Corbin steps off, throws to third. Save! What a nifty slide. He totally surprised Corbin. He was three-fourths of the way to third by the time Corbin realized it. Stepped off. Now first base umpire Carlos Torres is walking across the infield and hollering. He's over there behind the mound and hollering at third base umpire Mark Wegner. Watching the replay, I mean, he's definitely safe. Now Wegner and Torres getting together. They're chatting in between the mound and third. nothing comes of it. So it's a stolen base for Acuna.
1: The only thing I can think that was about is a potential balk. You know, Ronald gets third base either way. But it's only them. I can't think of any other good reason they would be talking about anything.
0: That makes sense. Runner at third, two down. Here's Michael Harris. First pitch to Michael. Missed inside. One ball and no strikes.
1: And that steal there, that's a scouting report steal. You know, the Braves picked up something when Corbin's getting his signs that he just doesn't pay attention.
0: Ronald with 13 stolen bases now and 18 attempts. 1-0 pitch. Low it outside. Two balls, no strikes. Michael Harris 0 for 2 versus Patrick Corbin with a ground out and a fly out. Left on left matchup. Runner at third. Two down. Ronald dancing at third. 2-0 pitch. Swung on and lifted high in the air towards shallow right center. Pinyango and Clement are both there. It's Pinyango's ball. And he makes the catch in shallow right center field. And that wraps up the bottom of the fourth. Braves get a 2-out double and also a stolen base. But Acuna left stranded at third. We're off to the top of the fifth inning. Braves leading 4-2.
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0: With the Braves on top 4-2, we go to the top of the fifth inning alongside Darren O'Day and our producer-engineer Jonathan Chadwick. Ben Ingram here with you. Got a really good crowd on a Wednesday night, and they've had a lot to be excited about in this one. Braves with 4 runs on 6 hits, 3 of them coming on a 3-run homer by Mauricio Dubon. Nathan Lucas takes a called strike, 0-1. Lucas himself has been carrying the Blue Jays tonight. He's 2-for-2 with a single and a homer. Scored 2 runs. Batting with the bases empty as he leads it off at the top of the fifth. And he takes a cutter, low it in, 1 ball and 1 strike. Granholm's at 71 pitches for the game. 1-1 from the righty. A little bit low and outside. Got to find a way to get this guy. He's been tough on him.
1: Yeah, he is. He's done a good job at the top of the Blue Jays order, getting on base, letting the big boys behind him drive him in. Well, he drove himself in last time. That's the easiest way to do it.
0: Two balls and a strike on Lucas. Holmes spins it up there, and there's a looper to left field coming in Dubon. He's right there, makes the chest-high catch. One out in the fifth inning, Northside Hospital Cancer Institute, one of the nation's leading and largest cancer programs. Northside is built to beat cancer.
1: Yeah, we talk about how important Grant's slider is to his game. A little different tonight. He's throwing it about a mile an hour harder, and he's got about five inches less of raw movement on it. So he might have tried to tighten it up and throw it a little harder, make it more controllable here tonight.
0: Yohendrick Pinyango, the batter, takes a first pitch strike.
1: And that's a common adjustment for guys when they're pitching. Sometimes you fall into a bad habit. You don't realize that velocity and movement is kind of drifting away from you.
0: 0-1, Pinyango fouls it back, 0-2.
1: And that's the beauty of working every 5 days, right? Because you have a bullpen in between starts where you can decide, hey, what am I going to work on today? Relievers, it's a little more challenging to be able to do that, to get a full day off.
0: 0-2 pitch bounced up there. Yeah, for the starters, it's almost like lab work, isn't it?
1: It is.
0: You've got to tinker and experiment and see what feels good, what doesn't.
1: Mm-hmm. And the Braves have a nice environment in their rotation where the guys talk about each other's starts, talk about their pitches and the shapes they had.
0: 1-2, check swing, he went. It bounces away from Trump. He's up with it, fires from about a third of the way down the third baseline, maybe not even that far. And that's over in time for the strikeout, and two down.
1: Tell you what, the shape on that curveball was beautiful. 84, went straight down at the plate. Pinango, about a half a swing on it. He's not the only hitter that's been fooled by that Grant Holmes curveball.
0: Mm-hmm. Grant now with four strikeouts. All four strikeout victims have gone down swinging. Guerrero with a looper off the end of the bat, racing in Harris in center. He's there. A sprinting catch by Harris. He just keeps on rolling to the dugout. He knows somebody else will grab his cap as it flew off. That's a 1-2-3 fifth inning. We go to the bottom of the inning, 4-2 Braves.
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0: Braves leading 4-2. Matt Olson takes a first pitch strike from Patrick Corbin. Alongside Darren O'Day, Ben Ingram here with you. Olson, Albies, and Dubon for the Braves here in the bottom of the fifth inning. Corbin up to 80 pitches for the game. Here's his 81st pitch, and Olson lifts one high in the air to right. Coming in, Pinyango, going out, Clement. Pinyango there makes a catch and one down.
1: Boy, Pinyango's a nervous fly ball catcher out there and right. I don't know if you noticed that, but most of these guys are so adept at it, they just get under it and camp, and he's chopping his feet. Looks like some of my little leaguers out there.
0: Yeah, he's looked unsteady on a lot of those. One out for Ozzy Albies. First pitch curveball over for a called strike. Patrick Corbin working here in the fifth inning. We mentioned earlier, there haven't been too many games he's worked beyond five innings. 0-1 to Albies. He'll chop it out to third base, waiting on the second bounce, Okamoto. He's got it, sends it over to first base, and two down. Well, if this follows the pattern we've seen all night, we're about to see a base hit out of Mauricio Dubon. Braves had a lot of two-out action versus Corbin. All their base hits have come with two down. Braves with six hits, all with two outs, including the three-run homer by Dubon in the third inning. And Dubon swings and pops it up. Back of third. Going back Okamoto. He gives way to the shortstop, Jimenez. He walks over the foul line, makes the catch. And the Braves go down very quickly in the bottom of the fifth. We're off to the top of the sixth inning, 4-2 Braves.
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0: Ben Darin and Jay Jed with you. 4-2 Braves into the top of the sixth inning. Folks, you ever wonder what a home run tastes like? Well, let me tell you, it's a little peppery, a little tangy, and a lot like the original Louisiana hot sauce, the official hot sauce of the Atlanta Braves. It's Louisiana Hot. Buy you some. That homer by Dubon back in the third inning was pretty tangy. Putting it into the Braves' bullpen, giving the Braves the lead. Back to work, Grant Holmes. First pitch over, a called strike on Jesus Sanchez. Braves with one in the second, three in the third. Jay scored once in the first, once in the third inning. 0-1 pitch, chopped off the plate and foul over by the Braves' dugout. 0-2.
1: Tangy. It's an underrated word. I don't think I've heard it in a while. Nice usage there. It was tangy.
0: A little tangy home run like the original Louisiana hot sauce. Two pitch. It was a fly ball to center. Michael Harris looking skyward. Positions his body under it. Makes a two-handed grab. Can't miss Michael out there with the neon orange cleats. And one down here in the sixth inning. Napa is a proud partner of your Atlanta Braves. With America's largest network of parts and care, Napa has all the bases covered when it comes to your ride.
1: Yeah, I bet Chase Elliott would like Michael Harris's paint scheme he's got going.
0: Yeah, it's a good one.
1: He and Ronald look like a couple NASCARs running around out there.
0: One out for Ernie Clement. That'll be fouled off. If you were a NASCAR driver and you got to choose the paint scheme for your own car, what do you think you'd go with?
1: Ooh. Blue and I don't know. The most iconic paint scheme for me is the Dodge Viper blue with the white racing stripes.
0: Right.
1: It's not really a NASCAR.
0: Clement lifts one to left in line with Dubon. Back a few steps, two down.
1: It's not really a NASCAR. Actually, easy answer here, Ben. The fire suit I wore last year at Bristol, that would be my exact paint scheme. I think it was sponsored by Slim Jim and a couple other crazy brands. I think that's what I do.
0: It'd be a good one. You know, you can give me whatever colors you want. I just want some flames along the side.
1: Yes.
0: I'd like some kind of flame on there somewhere. Dalton Barcio sends one foul. We do this job, and you get amped up for every game. You really do. I mean, the adrenaline hits every night at 7:15, no matter where the team is in the standings, because we're about to call another major league game. There's the 0-1 pitch all the way to Dalton Barcio. There's a ball high and outside. And there are times in the postseason where the adrenaline really spikes. I mean, you know it's a big game. But I don't know that I've ever had an adrenaline spike at the first pitch of a game or right before a game like I did at Bristol last year. There's a ball high. Because yeah. you had the flyover, just amazing pageantry prior to the game. Uh-huh. You're in a a NASCAR venue that seats 100,000 people. And he had the pace car going around the track. I mean, I was so amped up. Here's the 2-1 pitch. There's a ball high and outside. I know you were too.
18: Oh, yeah.
0: And we went to break, and we both looked at each other thinking, well, we gotta cool it. We're not going to make it through the rest of this game.
1: Yeah, right. Well, and America, you know, we were, you mentioned that flyover. The national anthem was great. Everything about it was so special. And it was, I always do like to think about it, you know, when the race is about to start, what those race drivers must be feeling.
0: 3-1 to Varsho outside, and there's a two-out walk.
1: And, you know, we got a little taste of it last year at Bristol.
0: Yeah, we did. Yeah, our engines are running pretty hot right there at the beginning of that game. Here comes Jeremy Hefner, Braves pitching coach, to visit with Holmes. By the way, I bet if you had a conversation with both of these pitchers tonight, they'd say that their biggest frustration is the exact same thing. Mm-hmm. Finishing off innings after you get the second out.
1: Yeah. Yeah, Grant, we talked about coming into the game that he's had an issue with walks this season. He cooled it off here his last two starts. That was his second walk of the night. But so far, he's done a pretty nice job of limiting that damage.
0: Dylan Lee up and throwing in the Braves' bullpen. It'd be great for Grant to get him through six innings. Just needs one more out. Got to go through Kazuma Okamoto, who has singled and also struck out. Holmes does have four strikeouts in the game. He's got a 4-2 lead. Okamoto lines one directly to Riley, makes a chest-high catch, and there's out number three. Job well done by Grant. If that's it for him, six really good innings. We go to the bottom of the sixth inning, 4-2 Braves.
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1: 4-2 Braves as we head to the home half of the sixth. Patrick Corbin goes five, giving up four earned, six hits, one strikeout, and that big home run, Mauricio Dubon. On to relieve him, 29-year-old right-hander Yariel Rodriguez. Rodriguez was selected to the Major League roster on May 11th. Therefore, he only has eight games pitched. He's got a 6.14 ERA, and lefties have been punishing him. 3.57 off him with two homers, so we might see some pinch hitters here.
0: Got one on deck right now. Here's Austin Riley. There's a ball high. It's Yastrzemski down there in the on-deck circle. So it'll be Riley, Yastrzemski, and then Kim for the Braves here in the bottom of the sixth inning, leading 4-2. Right-hander Rodriguez brings it. And Austin pops it up. First base side, foul ground. Valenzuela and Guerrero there. Neither can get there. It bounces right in front of the steps of the Braves dugout in between the two players. Guerrero had laid out. He was going to let Valenzuela go for it, and it was just spinning out of his reach. A new life for Austin.
1: Yeah, that's a long way to go for a catcher.
0: He looked about like Pinyango did on some of those fly balls to right field. is staggering his way over there, really unsure. 1-1 on Riley. By the way, it's the Georgia Lottery home run jackpot inning. And a winner in that contest last night with a homer by Olson. Yariel Rodriguez set at the letters. 1-1 pitch and fouled on the right field line. If the Braves homer here in the bottom of the sixth inning, our contestant, Dinah McCain from Richmond Hill, Georgia, will win $1,000. So Dinah McCain, Richmond Hill, Georgia, make $1,000 if the Braves go deep this inning. If you'd like to enter for your chance to win at least $1,000 from the Georgia Lottery, visit 680thefan.com/GA Lottery. Georgia Lottery, today could be the day. There's a ball high to Austin Riley. Austin walked in the third inning and also stole a base. 2-2 pitch, missed inside with a splitter.
1: Yeah, we're talking about pinch hitters this inning. It's a common move by managers. Patrick Corbin has strong platoon splits, so he dominates lefties, righties not so much. So Braves start a bunch of righties. Now you bring in your righty reliever with really strong platoon splits as well.
0: And his 3-2 liner, base hit in the left field, just out of the reach of the shortstop Jimenez. Turned on a slider. Austin needed that, man. He was 0 for his last 20. And now they're going to come out and have a conversation with Rodriguez, his pitching coach Pete Walker out there, as well as a translator.
1: To finish that thought, right, you're trying to maximize your advantage as a manager. And that was common when Max Fried was a Brave. I think about half of my career appearances as a Brave came after Max Fried starts, because he's such a nasty lefty. The other team would throw a ton of righties in, and then it would pave the way for me, being a sidearm righty, to get them out. And now the Braves have the great luxury of having some really good left-handed pinch hitters on the bench, Yastrzemski being one of them. And I think that's been such a big asset for the Braves this season.
0: Yeah, that's been a big lift for this team. You got some really good choices down there. Yastrzemski, a 252 hitter. But since early May, he's been very good. There's a called strike. In fact, his best work this season has easily come within the last 3-4 weeks. Nothing and one. Riley at first, no one out. 4-2 Braves in the bottom of the sixth inning. Pitch to Yaz. There's a ball outside. I'm guessing the toughest part of following Max was pitching and not breaking your ankle in that Max Fried crater he'd leave at the front of the mound.
1: That's a good memory. Yeah, he had a pretty good crater where his landing foot would land on the front of the mound.
0: He's notorious for that. 1-1 pitch. There's a ball outside. I remember one time we were flying to Phoenix, and you and I were sitting next to each other on the plane. We're somewhere over eastern Arizona.
1: Yeah.
0: And you pointed out the window at what looked like where a meteor had hit a million years ago. Big crater. And you went, look, Max Fried was pitching down there last night.
1: That's the truth.
0: 2-1 in for a strike, 2-2.
1: Yeah, when I would follow into the game, I'd warm up from a different spot in the bullpen mound just to be ready for the game. And it was sort of a home field advantage because I was always ready for it. The opposing pitcher, a reliever who comes in the game, was not ready for it.
0: Jose Alvarado comes to mind.
1: Yeah, that's right.
0: 2-2 pitch. Yaz with a ground ball to the right side to his left. Clement gloves. Plants fires a second. They get the lead runner. And safe at first base, Yastrzemski. Fielder's choice for Yaz. There's a 4-6 put out of Riley. Runner at first for Ha-Sung Kim. Braves on top 4-2. We mentioned the three-run homer by Mauricio Dubon. The first run came on a base hit by Ha-Sung Kim, and he desperately needed it. He had Eli White at second base with two down. Kim with a ground ball out to short. Gloved by Jimenez. They go to second. There's one over the first, and there's two. 6-4-3 double play. That into the bottom of the sixth. We roll into the seventh. Braves still leading 4-2.
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1: Top of the seventh, Braves leading it 4-2. Grant Holmes, six good innings, just two earned runs. So just a two-run lead in the seventh. The first of the three amigos jogs out of the bullpen, left-hander Dylan Lee. He's pitched in 28 games this season with a really sparkling 1.3 ERA. He's also had 3 days off, which as a reliever is gold. Last time he pitched was in Cincinnati, picking up his 11th hold of the season.
0: Andrés Giménez there to greet him as it's 8-9-1 for the Jays here in the top of the seventh. First pitch from Dylan. There's a bunt halfway to the mound. Dylan's got it, spins and fires, fastball to first base, in there for a strike. And one down. Nice play by Dylan. I bet Matt was bracing himself knowing that Dylan's best fastball is coming his way.
1: That's right.
0: And he hummed it to first base.
1: Well, a good thing for Matt, Dylan Lee throws, he's behind the ball, so the ball doesn't sink that much. He backspins it. Now, you know, a sinker guy, you never know what you're going to get.
0: Yeah, sinker, he might take it in the kneecap. Here's Valenzuela. Takes a first pitch strike. Yeah, the Braves are ready to collapse at the corners as Dylan was starting to go into his motion. Austin and Matt started to come in, and then Giménez tried to surprise him with a bunt. And even if he had gone down the third base line, maybe Riley makes that play because he's already coming down the line. But it went back to Dylan, and he made the play with flying colors. He shakes off Trump, now ready, 1-1 pitch. Low it inside, two balls at a strike. That game in Philadelphia is in the top of the ninth. Phillies have a 3-2 lead on the Padres. Entering the action tonight, here's the 2-1. There's a ball low and in. Entering the action tonight, Braves had a 9.5 game lead on the Phillies. And looking like if the Braves hold on and win this one, they would maintain that 9.5 game lead. 3-1 and ball four. One out walk to Brandon Valenzuela.
1: Boy, that is surprising. That's just Dylan Lee's fourth walk this season in 27. It's now 28 innings.
0: So now back to the top of the order. Here's Nathan Lucas. And Lucas with a ground ball out to first. Olsen has it, slings it to second. There's one, no return throw. Kim just holds. It's a fielder's choice for Lucas. And that goes 3-6 on the put out at second base. And now Miles Straw comes along. He'll be pinch hitting for Yohendrick Pinyango. Pinch hit for their right fielder just as the Braves hit at the bottom of the sixth inning. By the way, Mike Yastrzemski remains in the game in right field. So it's DuPont, Harris, and Yastrzemski left right in the outfield. Two down for Miles Straw. We saw him last night pinch hit in the ninth, and he singled. He had the second of those two hits that the Jays mustered up in the ninth, but then a couple of pop-outs into the game. Straw, 241 hitter, bats on the right side. Takes a first-pitch slider for a called strike. In between innings, it'll be the seventh-inning stretch brought to you by the Warrior Lance. The Warrior Lance is stepping up at the plate to help Warriors navigate to success. After military service, visit thewarriorlance.org to learn more. 0-1 pitch, bounced up there, smothered by Tromp at a 1-1 count. Braves 4, Blue Jays 2 here in the top of the 7. Straw awaits, here it comes, nothing wrong with that. Change up for a called strike. Got to get this man here. Do not want to face Guerrero with two men on base. Dylan Reddy at the 1-2. Take a hike. Got him with a slider. Strike him out looking, and that ends the top of the seventh. Nice work by Dylan Lee. Time to stretch. We go to the bottom of the seventh. 4-2 Braves.
2: You smell that? 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
0: A few changes for the Blue Jays defensively. Tell you about that after the first pitch to Dominic, who's batting 317 on the season. Left-handed batter facing the righty Rodriguez. And there's a ball low and outside. Remaining in the game and going to left field is Miles Straw. And moving from left field to right field, Nathan Lucas. So their outfield now Straw, Barshow, Lucas, left to right. All right, here's the 1-0 pitch. Dominic takes a ball outside. Two balls, no strikes. Great to have you with us tonight. Night has fallen here on Atlanta under the lights here at Truist Park. Big crowd alongside Darren O'Day and our producer-engineer Jonathan Chadwick. Ben Ingram here with you. 2-0 to Dominic Smith, swung on and fouled back. 2-1. So the Braves pinch hitting for Chadwick Tromp. So we'll see Sandy Leon out there in the top of the eighth catching the rest of the way. Two balls and a strike. Rodriguez set on the first base out of the rubber. 2-1 is high. 3-1. Woodmines Insurance. Be a good time for it with Dominic leading off and then the top of the order to follow. Three one. He swings and pops it up down the right field line, arcing towards the stands and out of play deep down the right field line. 3-2.
1: Yeah, this is another instance where Walt Weiss is managing aggressively for those insurance runs, right? If you're playing it safe, you would keep your second catcher on the bench and allow Trump to go out there and hit. But Walt knows how important those insurance runs can be.
0: His bullpen protected a one-run lead in the 7th, 8th, and 9th last night, 1-4-3. Tonight, a two-run lead. Looking for a little bit more breathing room. 3-2 pitch. Off the plate, ball four. So a leadoff walk to Dominic Smith. He's down at first base. Folks, the average baseball game has 9 innings. That means 9 chances to put the original Louisiana hot sauce in your favorite ballpark eats. They're all tastier with the official hot sauce of the Atlanta Braves. That's Louisiana Hot. Buy you some. Got to cash in that leadoff walk. Here comes Ronald Acuna. 1-for-3 with a double in this game. First pitch in tight. And he throws the bat and his hands out of the way. And the bat comes out of the hands. Came up and in with a fastball. And just yanked those hands straight back. And the bat just flew out of his grasp. Modest lead at first by Smith. 1-0 strike. That'll be challenged by Ronald. I think he's going to win this. That looked well off the plate with the slider. See what the ABS says. ABS says that is a ball. Ronald was right. I can see that from up here. That was 2.5 inches off the plate.
1: Ronald good-naturedly celebrating because he got one right. He's been struggling with those this season. 5-for-13 now.
0: There's a called strike. That time landed a slider, 2-1. Yeah, maybe the Braves' fates are turning on the ABS challenges. They've been a lot better here in the last 2-3 days. 2-1 pitch. He swings and pops it up. First base side, foul ground. Guerrero is there. Makes a two-handed catch in foul ground. 1 out here in the 7th inning. Here comes John Schneider, the manager of the Blue Jays, and that'll be it for Rodriguez. They've had Macko tossing. Lefty Adam Macko, M-A-C-K-O, has been tossing, so he'll probably be into the game when we come back. It's the Arrow Exterminators' call to the bullpen. 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
1: Well, still the bottom 7th, 4-2 Braves. Yariel Rodriguez goes in the 3rd, 1 hit and 1 walk. That walk was a leadoff one to Dom Smith. He stands at first base. Ronald Acuna pop out, makes it 1 out. Now to face Michael Harris, left-hander Adam Macko, 25-year-old rookie, has just 8 games in the major leagues, did start 1 game, 8 innings pitched, 6 strikeouts. He made his major league debut on the 18th against the Yankees.
0: Greeting him is Michael Harris, who is 0 for 3, put the ball in play three times and nothing to show for it yet. Macko deals. Michael Harris takes the first pitch, low and outside. Good to see a slider right there. One ball and no strikes. Four runs, seven hits, no errors for the Braves. Two runs, five hits, one error for the Blue Jays. 1-0 for Macko. Low and outside again with a slider. Two balls, no strikes.
1: Yeah, Macko, not a lot of history, but lefties hitting 600 against his four-seam fastball. Probably why he started off back-to-back sliders there.
0: See if he gets a heater here. The 2-0 pitch. Called strike, got another slider. Yeah, knowing the number you just threw out there, I wouldn't throw a fastball to a lefty either if I were him. Two one, low and away with a fastball. 3-1. If he walks him, he'd have runners at first and second for Matt Olson, who is 2 for 2 in this game. Matt just shed the weight from his badly on deck circle. Bat resting on his shoulder, just looking on. Meanwhile, the 3-1 to Harris, and he shows bunt, pulls back, takes a strike. Had a good idea, because the third baseman, Okamoto, is from about here to Japan of third base. He had put one down. That'd have been an easy base hit for Harris. Well, the count runs full. 3-2, he swings and pops it straight up on the infield. Second baseman, Ernie Clement. First baseman, Vlad Guerrero. In the neighborhood, that's Guerrero's ball. And he catches it in between the mound and first base. Meanwhile, Robert Suarez tossing in the Braves' bullpen. The eighth would be his. Guerrero, Sanchez, and Clement do up for the Blue Jays in the eighth. Braves leading by two runs. Macko's first pitch on the way to Matt Olson. And he swings and misses a slider.
16: Pitch media tonight's attendance is 37,178.
0: 37,178. Nothing and one on Olson. One taken low, 1-1. Tonight's attendance, 37,178. On a Wednesday night. Big crowd. They've had a lot of fun tonight and hoping for more here in the final few innings of this contest. 1-1 to Olson, and he swings in a ground ball up the middle, base hit into center field. A three-hit night for Matt, first to third for Dominic Smith. They're at the corners, two down. Olson's gone 3 for 4 with three singles, and he keeps the seventh inning alive now for Ozzie.
1: As Dom Smith was trying to decide whether to stay at second or go to third, I was remembering your scouting report that he runs fast enough. And some smart base running there. You know, you don't want to make the third out at third, but he felt strong enough he could get there. That was a big play.
0: Well, that's another two-out hit for the Braves. They have eight hits tonight, and seven have come with two outs. You deliver another one right here, that means a run. First and third, two down. First pitch to Ozzie. He pulls it foul. It's the railing of the Blue Jay dugout, and that railing is lined with players. As they're draped over the railing, they went scattering like bowling pins down there. 0-1 on Ozzie. Ozzie with a double back in the third inning, scored a run. He's also lined out and grounded out. Batting from the right side against the southpaw, Macko. Macko's 0-1. Off the plate, 1-1.
1: It says here, Adam Macko was born in Slovakia.
0: Is that right?
1: He grew up in Canada. Yeah, he was born in Bratislava.
0: One one. Swung on, rattled deep to left field, down towards the pole, and it's gone! A three-run homer by Ozzie Albies as he reared back and burned it down the left field line. Braves with a commanding lead here in the bottom of the seventh inning, leading 7-2.
1: There's your insurance, buddy. Another two-out rally by the Braves.
0: They have killed the Jays with two-out hits tonight. I mean, just thoroughly frustrated Toronto once the second out was recorded. I mean, in your mind, you're thinking, we're about to get off the field, go up to the plate and bat. Well, the Braves have saved their best for last. Here's Mauricio Dubon, and Mauricio takes a called strike. And that can be so deflating for a team. 8 2-out base hits for the Braves, including a pair of three-run homers. 0-1 is outside, 1-1. Tenth homer of the season for Ozzie Albies. RBIs 32, 33, and 34. That'll be fouled back by Dubon.
1: Yeah, I love that the Braves' offense this year has so many ways to score, but it's a good reminder that three-run home runs sure are a lot of fun.
0: Yes, they are.
1: Got to see two of those tonight.
0: Man, they'll win you a lot of ball games. There's a ball high and outside. It goes back to something you've mentioned many times. Two-out base hits win you a bunch of games. So do three-run homers, yeah. And the Braves have a bunch of both tonight.
1: That's right. It's fun to watch.
0: 2-2, fly ball to right. Coming in Lucas in medium depth right field. That parachutes into his glove, makes a two-handed grab. That wraps up the bottom of the seventh, but a three-run bomb by Ozzie. We go to the eighth, 7-2 Braves.
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1: Oh, top of the eighth here in Atlanta. Braves leading the Jays 7-2. Robert Suarez on to pitch. A little bit surprising considering the lead, but that three-run homer with two outs by Ozzie Albies really changed the dynamic of this game. Suarez did work last night, inning in a third, one hit, two strikeouts against these Blue Jays. Among 230 pitchers in the league with as many innings pitched as Suarez, he has the second lowest ERA. .68, he's been ridiculously good.
0: He's on for the Yanmar strikeout, the side inning, like we mentioned in the bottom of the seventh. He's got a new battery mate, Sandy Leon, down there. And Guerrero takes a called strike. Here in the Yanmar strikeout, the side inning. If the Braves strike out the side in order, our contestant tonight, James Reese, will be the winner of a brand new Yanmar ZTR. Here comes the 0-1 pitch on the way to Guerrero Jr. Fouled back. Enter all season long at Braves.com/Yanmar for your chance to win a Yanmar ZTR to be entered for a grand prize tractor drawing at the end of the season. Yanmar, built together, backed longer. Pulling for James Reese tonight. See if Suarez can get a strike out of Guerrero. Ahead 0-2, pitch on the way, sent foul down the right field line into the seats. That game in Philadelphia, now a final. Phillies won that game 3-2 over the Padres. Like we mentioned earlier, Mets defeated the Mariners 7-1 in Seattle. And the Marlins beat the Nationals 4-1. Look around our division. 0-2. Slap to second. Ozzie picks it to his left from shallow right. Throws to first base, one down. No winner in the Yanmar strikeout the side inning, but James Reese, thank you for playing. We appreciate you being out there. One down here in the eighth.
1: Boy, Vlad just hits the ball so hard. That ground out to Austin earlier in the game was 111. That poke out there to Ozzie was 107. Whew. So killing the ball, just hit it right at our elite defenders.
0: One out for Jesus Sanchez. Sanchez swings and fouls back a 99-mile-an-hour fastball. 7 runs, 9 hits, no errors for the Braves. 2 runs, 5 hits, 1 error for the Blue Jays. And if the Braves win tonight, they will have won their 17th series of the 20 they have played in this season. 0-1 fouled off into the screen by the Blue Jays dugout. They'd also be a season-high 22 games over 500 on June 3rd.

0: win this one, you'd have 17 series wins, two losses, and one split. You might recall, Braves split a four-game series in Arizona on the first road trip of the year. Two. Fly ball, shallow left. Riley, Kim there. That'll be Riley's ball. And two down in the eighth. Look, you have a season like this where through 62 games you have as many wins as the Braves could potentially have. It'd be 42 of the win tonight. You're going to have lots of moments throughout the season that you look back on as milestone moments, big moments that kind of served as a springboard moving forward. But I go back to that first road trip. And it's like a tone was set. And what I mean by that is, Braves went to Arizona, won the first two games.
1: Yep.
0: And then they dropped the next two. Ernie Clement takes a called strike. And I think they felt like they should have won at least one of those two, maybe even both of those last two in Arizona.
1: Mm-hmm.
0: Went to Anaheim, dropped the first game with the Angels, and had a three-game losing skid. Here's the 0-1 pitch. Liner into left field, down for a base hit for Clement. It's a two-out single for him. But that very next night was the night of the bench-clearing brawl where Walt Weiss took down Jorge Soler. It was a tight game. It was a really good game.
1: Yeah, it was.
0: And Walt managed that game beautifully. Braves won the game. And I feel like that was the first real galvanizing moment, and they took off since then.
1: You're absolutely right. Yeah, the day Weiss took down Soler. Pivotal moment in the season for sure.
0: Dalton Barcio swings and tips it foul. I mean, there have been other moments along the way that have served as booster rockets for the team. But I feel like that was that first moment where you thought, okay, you got something pretty special here.
1: Yeah, it's the hard-nosed mentality of Walt Weiss just flowing down to his players. It was a really cool moment. I know in that clubhouse they enjoyed it.
0: Barcio takes a strike on the outside corner.
1: Yeah, we spent most of the next broadcast talking about how fantastic that was for just the team-building aspect of baseball and the team chemistry department.
0: 0-2. Missed up and in. We've seen some really fun moments all year, including a walk-off grand slam at one point. My favorite moment of the season at this point was that one.
1: The double leg takedown.
0: Yes. And what took place thereafter. 1-2 to Varsho. A little roller up the first baseline. That'll be gloved by Olson. Missed the tag as Varsho sped right by him. And everybody is safe. And not a whole lot Matt could do there. He rushed up to try to grab it to beat Varsho to the spot so he could glove it and apply the tag. But Varsho runs very well past Matt.
1: I think Matt could have let that one go foul.
0: Mm-hmm.
1: But he felt like, with his freakishly long arms, he could get that tag on him, and he was hoping that Varsho would be called out of the baseline. But Bruce Dreckman was right on it and said, no, he's safe. He did not go out of the baseline.
0: So it's a swinging bunt by Varsho, and now here comes Okamoto. This guy's got a lot of power, and you make one mistake to him, and all of a sudden they're back in the game. Braves leading 7-2 in the eighth. Okamoto swings and misses late on the 99-mile-an-hour fastball. This will be Suarez's 16th pitch of the inning. He's thrown one ball. 0-1, swung on tip foul. 99 with a heater. So 15 strikes and one ball of the 16 bullets he's fired. I mean, he's been on the attack.
1: And doesn't look fatigued from his inning a third last night. Just cruising at 99 with that four-seamer.
0: Way ahead, nothing in two. Suarez brings it. Low it outside with a changeup. Braves in the bottom of the eighth. They'll have Riley, Yastrzemski, and Kim do up. Okamoto standing in the right-hand batter's box. Staring down the right-hander Suarez. 1-2. I mean, just blew his doors off. Swung on and missed at a 101-mile-an-hour fastball. I mean, that's some serious heat by Suarez, and he slams the door shut on the Blue Jays in the eighth. No runs, two hits, no errors, two left.

0: Go to the bottom of the eighth, 7-2 Braves.
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8: 7-2 Braves as we head to the home half of the eighth. We have a new pitcher, another rookie, 25-year-old right-hander Hayden Yinger. Just one major league inning pitched.
0: There's a called strike on Austin Riley.
8: So they roughed up one Blue Jays rookie last inning, Adam Macko, for two earned runs. Now they're taking a stab at another rookie.
0: 0-1 pitch. Riley muscles one high in the air to deep center. This has got a shot to the wall. Varsho, and now drifting back towards the field of play, makes the catch on the lip of the warning track. I thought he'd hit a dinger off of Yinger for a second. What's out here in the eighth?
8: I hope somebody does.
0: Well, I can tell you, these batters have a guy in their dugout who can deliver a good scouting report for Yinger. One of his catchers in college was Drake Baldwin. They were at Missouri State University there in Springfield, Missouri at the same time. One down for Yastrzemski. Called strike on him, 0-1. Yinger, the right-hander. They've used Corbin, Rodriguez, Macko, and Yinger. There's a ball outside. I tell you what, if you told me this guy's name without knowing the spelling and you gave me 100 tries to spell it, I think I'd have gone 0 for 100. One pitch. There's a called strike. Spelled J-U-E-N-G-E-R. Hayden Yinger. There's the 1-2 pitch. Yastrzemski takes a ball high. Braves have action in the bullpen. Looking like the ninth will be Tyler Kinley's responsibility, as he's loosening his right arm right now. Here's the 2-2 pitch to Yastrzemski. Ground ball out to second. Ernie Clement gloves. Sends it over there to first base. And two down here in the inning. Hey, Braves fans, make sure you're hitting on all cylinders this season. 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Final game of this series. Another night game tomorrow night. 7:15 Eastern, 6:15 Central. Sung Kim takes a called strike. And with three outs, the Braves will be in the catbird seat, as they will be going for a sweep tomorrow with their ace, Chris Sale, on the mound. There's a ball outside. That's a pretty good spot to be in.
8: Yeah, you got
0: to
8: like your chances with that man on the mound.
0: Ball to strike on Kim. 1-1 over for a called strike. The Blue Jays have not announced a starter for tomorrow's game yet. I'd imagine John Schneider will do that with the Toronto media after the game. 1-2 pitch. Kim with a fly ball to right. Lucas drifting left under it at about 20 feet from the corner, and warning track makes the catch. It's a 1-2-3 bottom of the eighth. The Braves sitting pretty. We go to the top of the ninth, 7-2 Braves.
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8: Well, it's the top of the ninth. Braves leading at 7-2. On to pitch, right-hander Tyler Kinley. With three more outs, Braves will clinch their fifth win out of the last six games. In the previous four wins, the Braves bullpen has thrown 14 and two-thirds scoreless innings. Add on the two innings tonight by Leon Suarez. That's now up to 16.2 innings. Tyler Kinley looking to add one to that tally. These Braves relievers have been really good. They lead all of the major leagues with a 2.99 ERA to go along with the lowest walk rate in the entire league.
0: Andrés Giménez climbing in. 8-9-1 of the order for the Blue Jays. Tyler Kinley steps and fires. First pitch fastball outside. 1-0. It's been Holmes, Lee, Suarez, and now Kinley on the mound for the Braves tonight. And a 7-2 lead in the ninth. 1-0 pitch. Giménez takes a ball outside. The Braves win this game. That would drop the Blue Jays to 12-20 on the road this year. They've been pretty good at home, 17-13, but they have really scuffled when they wear the gray pants. Check swing didn't go. 3-0. 3-0 on Andrés Giménez. Kinley trying to battle back. There's a called strike, 3-1. This has been a night where the Braves have had a pair of three-run homers. Hit one in the third inning with two down as Mauricio Dubon blasted one into the Braves bullpen. 3-1 pitch. Popped up, foul territory, third base side, maybe playable. Riley to the railing, out of room. Comes down the screen and right on top of the rooftop of the Blue Jays dugout. The other three-run homer, also with two down in the bottom of the seventh, hit by Ozzie Albies down the left field line. And like we mentioned earlier, the Braves have totaled 9 hits tonight. 8 of them have come with 2 down. Well, they have been relentless with 2 outs and just refusing to go down. Kinley's 3-2. Struck him out swinging. Good slider. It's a nice battle back right there.
8: It sure is. Yeah, you go 3-0. in that position, Tyler Kinley knows the status of the game. He's just trying to get through this inning and not have to get Raisel Iglesias warmed up. And you walk the first guy, that sets off maybe some alarms down in the bullpen. So great job battling back there.
0: One out for Brandon Valenzuela. We're in the top of the ninth. Braves two outs away from a win. Valenzuela has to swivel his hips out of the way of a first pitch fastball. One ball and no strikes. Breeze has completely died down. Here's the 1-0 pitch. Slider a little bit low. Had a good little breeze out of left center most of the game. But those flags out of right field barely moving. 2-0 on Valenzuela. He walked in the seventh. Outside of that, a flyout and a strikeout. 2-0 pitch. He swings and crushes it. Deep to the chop house. Has long gone. Only question is, where in the chop house will it land? How about the second level of the chop house? Valenzuela with his fifth homer of the year, and you could have chopped that up into about a dozen singles. Make it a 7-3 game here in the ninth. Second homer of the game for the Blue Jays. The other also a solo shot by Nathan Lucas.
10: Again, homer number 5 for Valenzuela.
0: It was a fastball that Valenzuela hit out, 94 in the inner third. Back to the top of the order to Nathan Lucas. Lucas takes a first pitch strike. Still a 4-run lead. Kinley to the plate. A 1 fouled back, and he's ahead, nothing and 2. That homer that Lucas hit back in the third inning, his only homer this season. Kinley's 0-2. Fouled off over the Blue Jays dugout into the second deck. Still nothing and 2 on him. And a good contact hitter. His average 321. He has 2 hits tonight and 4 in the series. Tough out. Left-handed batter awaits the 0-2. Here it is from Kinley. Way high, 1-2.
8: Yeah, I think Tyler's got Lucas set up for a good curveball. He tried one there with 2 strikes, the 0-2 pitch. Now you show him a high fastball to set him up for that curveball in the dirt.
0: See if he can execute that. Righty spins the 1-2. Ground ball off the mound, out to short. Kim gliding left, gloving and firing. That's in time for the out and 2 down here in the ninth. Went exactly to what you set up, that curveball.
8: Yeah, sometimes with 2 strikes, if you know you want to strike him out on that curveball, you show him that high fastball. Put that in his memory, right? And then he sees that curveball out of the hand as the high fastball. Really nice sequence there from Kinley.
0: Yeah, good sequence, and also good that he's able to do it right after giving up the homer.
8: Yeah.
0: Getting back on the horse. Here's Miles Straw. And Straw takes a ball low. Straw came along as a pinch hitter in the seventh, struck out looking. Then took over in left field, so just his second trip to the plate. 7-3 Braves in the ninth. Bases empty, 2 down. 1-0 pitch, a lunge and a miss at a slider. Count even, 1-1. Way out on that front foot with that swing. Miles Straw, 239 hitter. A little bit of pop with a couple of homers. Right on right matchup with a 1-1 pitch. Chopped foul. They're down to their final swing. Bearded right-hander Tyler Kinley rubs up a brand-new pearl. And as he does that, 37,178 rising to their feet looking for one more strike. Ready with a 1-2. Here it comes. Check swing. The appeal didn't go. Carlos Torres, the first base umpire, saying that he didn't commit on the swing, so a 2-2 count. Kinley looking in to Sandy Leone. He spins the 2-2. Ground ball fouled on the third baseline. Into the camera well at the end of the Blue Jays dugout. Braves one strike away from another series win. And it would be their 17th series victory out of the 20 they have played this year. Right-hander Kinley set right at the letters. His 2-2 pitch. Low and outside with a slider. So let's see where he goes here. When the slider's his best pitch, hard to go away from that, I'm guessing.
8: A couple awkward swings from Straw on that slider early in the at-bat, but now he's seen five of them, six of them.
0: About to find out. His 3-2. Got him swinging, strike three. Braves win the game. They take the series. They are a season high 22 games over 500 on June 3rd. And they win this one 7-3 over the Blue Jays behind the power of 2 3-run homers, one by Mauricio Dubon in the third inning, the other by Ozzy Albies in the seventh inning. And the Braves with a ton of two-out hits tonight as they thoroughly frustrated the Blue Jay pitchers and win this one by a final score of 7-3. For Toronto in the ninth, one run, one hit, no errors, none left. Final score, Braves 7, Blue Jays 3. They'll go for a sweep tomorrow. Back with the totals after this.
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0: It's another series win for the Braves. They win this one 7-3 over the Blue Jays, and the Home Depot is proud to present today's player of the game. Darren has that.
8: Yeah, a lot of good stuff happening in the Braves lineup. Some really nice pitching tonight, too, but I think Ozzie Albies, your player of the game. He had that big three-run homer to put the game away. Also had a double and scored a run earlier in the game, and I've said it a couple times this year. I think he's the biggest X factor comparing to last year, so big game from Ozzie Albies.
0: Yeah, I want to contribute to this. Ozzie, your player of the game, with an assist from Chase Elliott.
8: That's right.
0: Second, he sat down with us. Braves took off.
8: How could I forget?
0: And we appreciate Chase joining us. So, Ozzie, your player of the game, built by the Home Depot. How doers get more done. Here are the totals for the Braves. 7 runs, 9 hits, no errors, 4 men left on base. They belted 2 homers. Both were 3-run shots, one by Mauricio Dubon, one by Ozzie Albies. For the Blue Jays, 3 runs, 8 hits, 1 error. 8 men left on base. They, too, hit a couple of homers. Both theirs were solo shots. Nathan Lucas and Brandon Valenzuela with their homers. Grant Holmes, the winning pitcher, now 4-2 with a 3.86 ERA. Patrick Corbin takes the loss. He's 2-2 with a 3.98 ERA. Time of the game, 2 hours, 21 minutes in front of 37,178. Braves improved to a Major League best 42-20 on the season, and the Blue Jays are 29-33 after the defeat. Braves now a season best, 22 games over 500. And I mentioned this is win number 42 for the Braves here on June 3rd. They didn't win their 42nd game last year until July the 12th. My goodness, that's wild. Braves hit 2 homers tonight, so that means you'll score $100 off a set of Goodyear or Cooper tires tomorrow only, plus a free alignment and a free oil change with your tire purchase only from Tire Discounters. 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Going for a sweep tomorrow. I'll tell you about all the details on that when we come back and close on the Braves Radio Network.
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0: One game left in this series, another night game tomorrow. Braves and the Blue Jays right here at Truist Park in Atlanta. And our Braves Radio Network coverage will begin at 6 o'clock Eastern with a Ford leadoff show. And then Darren and I have the first pitch at 7:15 Eastern, 6:15 Central. Blue Jays haven't announced a starter yet. We do know that the Braves will go with the left-hander Chris Sale. He's 8-3 with an ERA of 2.01. So far, our guys back in studio, Joe Virgin and David Holloway, Also, for Darren O'Day and our producer-engineer Jonathan Chadwick, I'm Ben Ingram saying so long and good evening from Truist Park in Atlanta, Georgia. Final score, Braves 7, Blue Jays 3. Stay tuned for the Hyundai postgame show starting right now with Barrett Salee.
3: Thank you very much, Ben. 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
0: Big two to Acuna, and Acuna gets a hold of one. Drills a deep center field. 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
3: And welcome into the Truist Studios here in the Battery Atlanta. Barrett Salee here recapping game two of the three-game set with the Toronto Blue Jays. Braves 7-3 winners inside Truist Park tonight. They improved to 42-20 on the season. Best record in baseball. And go for a sweep tomorrow. Braves now 17-2-1 this season in series play. My, what a change it has been. The Braves didn't get their 42nd win last year until July 12th. That was 2 days before the All-Star break. What a change it has been. Let's get to the highlights. Top of the first, and Grant Holmes is in some big-time trouble. He gives up singles to Nathan Lukes and Yohendrick Pinago, and then walks Vlad Jr. to open the inning. So bases loaded, nobody out. Jesus Sanchez stepped in, hoping to get the Jays on the board.
0: 0-2 pitch. Ground ball out to second. Ozzie has it. Shovels to second. There's one. Kim cuts it loose. There's two. A run will score. Lucas comes across to make it 1-0 Jays. But that's a trade the Braves are happy to make. And two down with a runner at third.
3: Bottom of the second, and the Braves are looking to even things up after Eli White walks and seals second. Ha-Sung Kim stands in with a chance to get the Braves on the board.
0: Eli will be running on contact. Takes his lead at second. Dancing around out there, 2-2 pitch in the air towards left field, coming in Lucas, he can't get there. Eli motoring around third base, throw to the plate, not in time, tie game, throw gets away from Valenzuela, dashing to second is Kim. This plays on their feet for Kim. He needed that moment, and he got it, and he ties the game.
3: Indeed, he did. Top of the third, the Blue Jays answer right back. Grant Holmes on the hill facing Nathan Lukes, and he has reservations in the chop house.
0: 2-1 drilled. High in the air to deep right, back to the wall, and that will land in the chop house four rows deep. Lucas with a homer. That is his first of the year. And the Blue Jays have a 2-1 lead here in the top of the third inning.
3: 374 feet off the bat. Austin Riley's been scuffling at the plate, but his glove, it does not sleep. One down, Vlad Jr. at the plate facing Grant Holmes.
0: 3-1 pitch. Pulled out to third. A diving stop to his right by Riley. Quick onto his feet. Throws over for the out. You won't see a better play like that tonight. That was amazing. Quickly to his right. Sent him down onto his knees. Spun around in the dirt. Popped up. And delivered a long, good throw all the way across the diamond. Magnificently played by Riley.
3: Bottom of the third after a two-out single from Matt Olson and then a double by Ozzie Albies. Mauricio Dubon stands in looking to give the Braves the lead.
0: Hitters count for Dubon. Here's the 2-0 pitch. He connects and drives it high in the air, deep right center field. Back to the gap at the wall. Out of here! It's gone! It's a three-run homer and the Braves take the lead.
3: 405 feet and 103 miles per hour off the bat of Doobie. Skip ahead all the way to the bottom of the seventh, and the Braves are looking to add on. Runners at the corners, two down. Adam Mako on the mound with Ozzie Albies at the plate.
0: 1-1. Swung on, rattled deep to left field, down towards the pole. That is gone! A three-run homer by Ozzie Albies as he reared back and burned it down the left field line. Braves with a commanding lead here in the bottom of the seventh inning, leading 7-2.
3: 107 miles per hour off the bat of Ozzy. Top of the eighth, Blue Jays trying to muster up some sort of charge. Two on, two down. Robert Suarez on for the second straight night, facing Kazuma Okamoto.
1: 1-2. I mean, just blew his doors off. Swung on and missed at a 101 mile an hour fastball. I mean, that's some serious heat by Suarez, and he slams the door shut on the Blue Jays in the eighth.
3: Top of the ninth, Tyler Kinley on to finish things off. One down, Brandon Valenzuela at the plate looking to draw the Jays a bit closer.
1: 2-0 pitch, he swings and crushes it. Deep to the chop house, has long gone. Only question is, where in the chop house will it land? How about the second level of the chop house? Valenzuela with his fifth homer of the year, and you could have chopped that up into about a dozen singles. Make it a 7-3 game here in the ninth.
3: Later in the ninth, nobody on. Kenley still out there facing Miles Straw as the Jays' final hope.
1: His 3-2. Got him swinging, strike three. Braves win the game. They take the series. They are a season high 22 games over 500 on June 3rd. And they win this one 7-3 over the Blue Jays behind the power of 2 3-run homers, one by Mauricio Dubon in the third inning, the other by Ozzy Albies in the seventh inning. And the Braves with a ton of two-out hits tonight as they thoroughly frustrated the Blue Jay pitchers and win this one by a final score of 7-3. For Toronto in the ninth, one run, one hit, no errors, none left. Final score, Braves 7, Blue Jays 3. They'll go for a sweep tomorrow.
3: Totals for the game for the Blue Jays, 3 runs, 8 hits, 1 error. They went 0 for 4 with runners in scoring position, left 8 on base. For the Braves, 7 runs, 9 hits, no errors, a very efficient 3 for 6 with runners in scoring position. They left 4 on base. Grant Holmes gets the win. He's 4-2 on the season. Patrick Corbin, the loss. He falls to 2-2. 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Before we hit the break, let's pause 10 seconds for station identification on the Atlanta Braves radio network.
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3: 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Head to Racetrack for whatever gets you going. Grant Holmes got the win on the day. It was adventurous, to say the least. He loaded the bases with nobody down in the first inning. Only gave up one run there. Only gave up two total for the game. He went six innings, walked two, struck out four en route to the win. He's 4-2 on the season. Here is Grant Holmes.
23: Grant, how satisfying was that to, escape some early trouble and then get through six?
24: Yeah, you know, it's, the past few outings has been, hit or miss. And, I've been really working on, the mental side of it. Thinking about those situations, before they actually happen. And, tonight, I obviously wasn't expecting it in the first inning, but, I was thinking, here it goes. Just need a double play here. It's okay if one scores, you have the best offense in the game. And, things like that.
25: Was that just sort of the mindset? Just like, all right, like, here I am in this jam. Let's see what happens.
24: Yeah, I mean, it was surprising, coming out of the gate. They hit my, flag all night, put the ball in play pretty hard. Selling out for the slider. And, I had to kind of, like the last couple innings, I kind of made an adjustment and, played out. But yeah, it was, since the last outing, my objective was to get deep in the game. I feel like I would have loved another inning, but, did what I did and, I'm happy with it.
25: You say best offense in the game. What does that do for your headspace? Just like you kind of get into a jam, but mentally, where do you stay when you believe that you really do have the best offense?
24: Yeah, I'm obviously not thinking that out there, but it's nice to know you got this offense that is going to put up some runs, and you don't want to, even three, there's a very, very high chance that they're going to score that or more. It's absolutely, it's nice, coming, getting on the mound, and if you give up a couple solo shots, it's more times than not this year, they're gonna outscore the other team. It's nice going out there and having that behind you.
25: Great. To add on to that, how does it feel knowing you have multiple Gold Glove winners behind you in the infield? Does it impact how you approach each pitch, each at bat, and whatnot?
24: Yeah, I mean, obviously, I don't really like when they hit it as hard as they did tonight. But it is nice, having those gloves behind you. If it weren't for them, it'd have been a whole lot different of a game, especially that Riley play at third. That was a heck of a play. I think he hit it like 111 or something like that. Even the long run that Harris had in center, that could have fell in, could have changed the ball game. I'm really thankful for those guys, and it's nice to have them.
26: Despite the hard hit contact, you still only gave up like two walks in the game. Like, how did you feel command-wise?
24: Yeah, command-wise felt good. Obviously had that walk in the first inning. Looking back at it, he's a big bat. I didn't mind walking him there. knowing you had a guy that the next guy, you know, hits a lot of ground balls. The last one, I think Varsha kind of got away from me. Canis got a little wild, but, you know, I was able to dial it back in the next guy. It's nice. You know, having not having that big inning that I've had in the past, you know, walking one, two, three guys in one inning, so it's nice.
23: What's it like having Dubon in that clubhouse?
24: Yeah, I mean, ball hit the night was smashed. You know, it's nice having him in there. You know, he's a character, great teammate, you know, great guy. And he just adds so much to the clubhouse.
23: How crazy is it that he just keeps delivering with two outs or with runners on, scoring position, whatever?
24: Yeah, I mean, I don't think anything gets to him. You know, he's focused on one thing, and, you know, that's to drive the ball to the gaps. It's really nice having that, and, you know, having him, you know, come up big for us. That's awesome for him and how he's producing this year.
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3: Welcome back. Barris Lee here in the Truist Studios in the Battery Atlanta. Very happy Battery Atlanta. Big crowd, fun crowd, loud crowd on what was Drake Baldwin hockey jersey night. We call it a jersey here in America, not a sweater. It's not a sweater. It's nice and warm out. You don't need to wear a sweater. Anyway, it was a big crowd. Drake Baldwin's jersey night, hockey jersey night, was a huge success. I have not seen that many people crowded around the Battery during our pregame show in a very long time, and they got to see a very fun one as the Braves topped the Blue Jays 7-3. Here is Braves manager Walt Weiss.
0: Brent did a nice job getting six. Started out kind of tough, some hard contact, some tough counts, but made some nice in-game adjustments and ends up giving us six solid innings. So great job by him. Couple three-run homers. That always helps. You know, Dubon just continues to come through in big situations, runners in scoring position. He just continues to do it. So I think all seven runs with all two outs. So a lot of good things happened tonight, but it all started with Grant and then the bullpen coming in and doing their thing.
23: Get Dubon just to imagine there's two outs and runners on base.
0: Yeah, I mean, it's a tough situation. You know, with two outs, you got to get a hit there. You know, you can't get a sack fly or whatever. You got to get a hit. So, and he's been doing that. Just has a knack for slowing the game down in those big moments.
1: He said most of the time throughout his career, he's been pinch hit for two at bats most nights, but his confidence has raised because you're allowing him to play.
0: All the credit goes to him because he's the one out there performing, and he's been doing it from the beginning, you know, and he's a big reason why we're where we're at right now. He's been right in the middle of a lot of good stuff. So he's earned that, you know.
23: For Grant, just that seemed like a big moment for him tonight, just to be able to get through that trouble and some hard hit balls and get to six.
0: It was nice to see him make the in-game adjustments and settle in. And he's done that before. But for me, it was the fifth inning. The fifth inning was the big one because he's at the top of the order again. It's three out of four left-handers. And the top two guys had hit the ball pretty good against him the first couple times up. And I believe he went 1-2-3 that inning. He had one of his cleanest innings. I think that was the inning where his outing, I thought, hung in the balance. And he goes out there and has one of his best innings in the night, which was really, really, really good to see. And then it allows him to go back out for the sixth. And put the sixth inning down. So great job by Grant.
2: He was able to snap that streak of hitless games. Was there just like a sigh of relief almost for that? What did you make of that?
0: Who's that now?
2: Yeah.
0: Look, I mean, he's out there grinding, trying to find it, working like crazy in the cage. It was nice to see him get rewarded with that RBI single. He's in the middle of the process, you know, trying to get caught up to everybody that's been doing it for a few months already. So, it's good to see him get that hit there.
2: What have you seen from him just behind the scenes work? I saw him in the cage, like getting back in practice, like consistently going back with your iPad and stuff like that. What have you seen from him on your end?
0: He spent a lot of time in the cages. Yeah, he's been taking a lot of swings. And look, I mean, I think that's usually what it takes, right? He's playing catch up right now, and it's hard to do at this level because I know these guys make the game look easy when you're watching it on TV or whatever, but the game is really fast when you're down there on the field. So he's just trying to catch up. That's what he's doing. Yeah.
2: What does having someone like Robert Suarez in your back end do for your pitching staff as a whole?
0: Yeah, Suarez, really changes everything. Getting him and putting him in the back end has been a game changer for us. I mean, it's allowed me to do some things big moments in the game, to insert him in the seventh or eighth inning. I don't know if I'm putting him in the sixth yet. I may have. I can't remember. But, you know, and he's got no ego. He's a really humble guy. His story is a great one. So I think that's probably where the humility comes from, because he's, you know, he was in the minor leagues in Mexico trying to find his way. And here he is now. He's one of the best relievers in the major leagues. So it's a great story. It's a great human being, and absolutely zero ego. You know, most guys in his shoes would only sign here if they're going to be the closer. And he's never said anything about that. You know, he was willing to pitch at any time. So yeah, he's changed a lot of things for us. Yeah, it's been a game changer.
25: How nice has it been to just see Ozzie continue to have the season that he's had, just knowing the ups and downs he had in 24 and 25?
0: Yeah. No, Ozzie, he's back to who he was. There's been some injuries along the way and missed time. And I always talk about how difficult that is at this level when you miss big chunks of time. To come back and pick up where you left off, it's just really difficult. And I think he had to deal with some of that the last few years, but we're seeing him in his true form. I mean, this is how we remember him. And

0: you know, but the left-handed side has been really good this year too. So he's having a really good year for us.
1: All right.
0: Thank you.
2: That was Braves manager Walt Weiss. Let's get a little bit of an injury update. We did talk to Walt before the game. AJ Smith-Shawver, Walt says he's throwing high-intensity bullpens. The next step is to face live hitters. He's not too far behind Hurst and Waldrop. And, of course, Waldrop started his rehab stint in the Florida Complex League on Monday. Drake Baldwin still tending toward a return during the next homestand. 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We'll take a break. When we come back, we'll preview Game 3 against the Blue Jays. 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
2: Welcome back. 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Braves already have the series in hand. They'll go for the sweep tomorrow evening. Only two sweeps this year for the Braves. Crazy considering their 17 series wins. The Blue Jays have not announced a starting pitcher just yet, but the Braves have their ace, Chris Sale, on the hill tomorrow night. He's 8-3, has a 2.01 ERA, 17 walks, and 80 strikeouts. 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

0: 5 Central, and the first pitch between the Braves and the Jays across the street at Truist Park at 7:15. 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
0: And welcome into the 680 The Fan studios here in the Battery, Atlanta. Barrett Salee recapping game two between the Braves and the Blue Jays. The Braves top the Jays 7-3. They take the series in what has become an absolutely magical season for the Braves. Now 42-20 on the season. That just seems fake. At this point, that just seems fake. They didn't get their 42nd win until July 12th. Last year. That was 2 days before the All-Star break. It is wild to think where we were then to where we are now. 404-231-1680 if you want to get in touch with us. 404-231-1680. Of course, we are live and local for you on the home of the Atlanta Braves. Let's get to the highlights. Top of the first, Grant Holmes is in some big time trouble. He gives up singles to Nathan Lukes and Yohendrick Paniago, and then he walks Vlad Jr. to open the inning. Jesus Sanchez stepped in with the bases juiced, nobody down, hoping to get the Jays on the board.
2: 0-2 pitch. Ground ball out to second. Ozzy has it. Shovels to second. There's one. Kim cuts it loose. There's two. A run will score. Lucas comes across to make it 1-0 Jays. But that's a trade the Braves are happy to make. And two down with a runner at third.
0: Bottom of the second, and the Braves are looking to even things up after Eli White walks and seals second. Ha-Sung Kim stands in with the chance to get the Braves on the board.
2: Eli will be running on contact. Takes his lead at second. Dancing around out there. 2-2 pitch in the air towards left field. Coming in Lucas. He can't get there. Eli motoring around third base. Throw to the plate. Not in time. Tie game. Throw gets away from Valenzuela. Dashing to second is Kim. This plays on their feet for Kim. He needed that moment, and he got it, and he ties the game.
0: Indeed, he did. Top of the third, the Blue Jays answer right back. Grant Holmes on the hill facing Nathan Lukes, and he has reservations in the chop house.
2: 2-1 drilled. High in the air to deep right, back to the wall, and that will land in the chop house four rows deep. Lucas with a homer. That is his first of the year. And the Blue Jays have a 2-1 lead here in the top of the third inning.
0: 374 feet off the bat. Austin Riley's been scuffling at the plate, but his glove, it does not sleep. One down, Vlad Jr. at the plate facing Grant Holmes.
2: 3-1 pitch. Pulled out to third. A diving stop goes right by Riley. Quick onto his feet. Throws over for the out. You won't see a better play like that tonight. That was amazing. Quickly to his right. Sent him down onto his knees. Spun around in the dirt. Popped up. and delivered a long, good throw all the way across the diamond. Magnificently played by Riley.
0: Bottom of the third after a two-out single from Matt Olson and then a double by Ozzie Albies. Mauricio Dubon stands in looking to give the Braves the lead.
2: Hitters count for Dubon. Here's the 2-0 pitch. He connects and drives it high in the air, deep right center field. Back to the gap at the wall. Out of here! It's gone! It's a three-run homer and the Braves take the lead.
0: 405 feet and 103 miles per hour off the bat of Doobie. Skip ahead all the way to the bottom of the seventh, and the Braves are looking to add on. Runners at the corners, two down. Adam Mako on the mound with Ozzie Albies at the plate.
2: 1-1. Swung on, rattled deep to left field, down towards the pole. That is gone! A three-run homer by Ozzie Albies as he reared back and burned it down the left field line. Braves with a commanding lead here in the bottom of the seventh inning, leading 7-2.
0: 107 miles per hour off the bat of Ozzie. Top of the eighth, Blue Jays trying to muster up some sort of charge. Two on, two down. Robert Suarez on for the second straight night, facing Kazuma Okamoto.
2: 1-2. I mean, just blew his doors off. Swung on and missed at a 101 mile an hour fastball. I mean, that's some serious heat by Suarez, and he slams the door shut on the Blue Jays in the eighth.
0: Top of the ninth, Tyler Kinley on to finish things off. One down, Brandon Valenzuela at the plate looking to draw the Jays a bit closer.
2: 2-0 pitch, he swings and crushes it. Deep to the chop house, has long gone. Only question is, where in the chop house will it land? How about the second level of the chop house? Valenzuela with his fifth homer of the year, and you could have chopped that up into about a dozen singles. Make it a 7-3 game here in the ninth.
0: Later in the ninth, nobody on. Kinley still out there facing Miles Straw as the Jays' final hope.
2: His 3-2. Got him swinging, strike three. Braves win the game. They take the series. They are a season high 22 games over 500 on June 3rd. And they win this one 7-3 over the Blue Jays behind the power of 2 3-run homers, one by Mauricio Dubon in the third inning, the other by Ozzie Albies in the seventh inning. And the Braves with a ton of two-out hits tonight as they thoroughly frustrated the Blue Jay pitchers and win this one by a final score of 7-3. For Toronto in the ninth, one run, one hit, no errors, none left. Final score, Braves 7, Blue Jays 3. They'll go for a sweep tomorrow.
0: Totals for the game for the Blue Jays, 3 runs, 8 hits, 1 error. For the Braves, 7 runs, 9 hits, 0 errors. Grant Holmes gets the win. He's 4-2. Patrick Corbin, the loss. He's 2-2. 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One inning of scoreless ball in relief. I don't know how much you care about holds, but it was his 11th hold of the season. I know you can't vote for pitchers in the All-Star game, but Dylan Lee needs to be an All-Star. We need to start that wave. 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Well, all 7 runs for the Braves today were on 2-out hits. 8 of the 9 Braves hits were with 2 outs. 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
0: 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Is there anything that Mauricio Dubon can't do? Three-run home run gave the Braves the lead in the third, and they never looked back. Mauricio Dubon, one of the best stories this season. Here is the Braves utility man.
16: Mauricio, you said you were under the weather yesterday. Are you feeling a little better today, or is this one of those Michael Jordan type?
17: I mean, still feeling a little bit, just everything. You can hear my voice and everything, but just trying to pull it through.
16: We've talked to you numerous times about just delivering in that clutch, you want to deliver in any situation, but those key situations, how much enjoyable is that?
17: It's pretty good, I always say these guys, when you want to deliver when the pressure's there and everything, anybody can get a three-run home run and everything, but when you actually need it, if you don't do that, the team loses, or like if you don't drive in something, I take that into pride. I joke around with these guys a lot, just when things like are on fire, you gotta put them out and try to make something happen.
18: Can you walk us through that at bat?
17: Yeah, I faced Corbin before. He's a great pitcher. I mean, it's just I know he wanted me to chase earlier and everything, just had to, you know, stay with my approach and everything. And it's a funny thing, I didn't try to do too much. You know, I just put a good swing and I ended up catching it in front and, you know, leaving the yard.
16: How much fun has this season been? I mean, you've had some enjoyable seasons, I'm sure, with the Astros, but how's this one maybe separated itself so far?
17: It's fun, man. Everybody, from the staff to my teammates, it's been really fun, you know, just coming here and you don't know what you're going to expect, you know, like, you know, you got Ronald doing his thing, you got Osi doing his thing, you got Dom doing his thing, you got a lot of different guys doing their thing, and by the same time, we're one whole group, and it's been pretty fun just watching, you know, everybody growing up as a family. I think that's been the biggest one for us.
5: I know batting average isn't everything. Yours took a little hit in May, so does tonight sort of let you breathe a little bit easier, get back on track a little bit, you think?
17: Oh, I'm a very confident guy, you know. I think that's what me and Chipper were talking about at the end, and, you know, I mean, sometimes I hit balls 100 and like 105 and gets caught, and then sometimes you get jammed, you know. It's a season. It's a long year. I mean, that's why we play 162. You're going to go up and down and everything. Yeah. You know, you want to hit 350 the whole year, but no, you know, it's not going to happen, you know, unless you're a Rice or something. But, you know, for me, it's just, you know, try to deliver, like I said, you know, the hits that I get, make it matter.
5: I like having a guy like Chipper around
17: his clubhouse. Oh, It's like having a baseball Bible right next to you, man. It's just having him, you know, he's an MVP, Hall of Famer and everything, and just he already lived what we're going through. He already went through the battles that we're going through, and just having him right there, you know, telling you, like, it's fine and everything. You know, hey, the game is hard, you know. He knows, he tells you the game is hard and everything. And just having him right next to him, it's pretty, you know, pretty special.
5: Is that something you've experienced before, like with any other club that you've been at, like having a former MVP, a Hall of Famer?
17: Oh, yeah. I mean, Houston, I had Baggy and I had Biggio with me and everything. You know, Baggy was a big, big part of, you know, when I was there and everything, try to help me out and everything, you know, and then coming here and I got Chipper too. And, you know, just like I say, he's an MVP. He's a hitter, you know, he's the best switch hitter in ever to play the game, you know. It's just having him have his approach and, you know, trying to tell, you know, it's, you know, try to do this, try to do that. I mean, of course. I mean, I'm going to try that thing. I mean, he's a Hall of Famer.
5: No, I mean, mentioning Chipper, Bill, but what about, you know, some really good hitters within your own team, too? Like, what are some things that you've been able to learn from, you know,
17: guys from everybody. I mean, for everybody. Me and Mattel, we talk about something, sequences. We talk about, you know, with some of the guys, you know, just try to pick their brain, you know, with Olsen a couple of times, you know, with Riley. Like, you know, it's a learning thing, you know. You learn from everybody in this business.
16: We talked about your conversation with Chipper in spring training. How much have you talked to this year? I know it was here the last 2 days.
17: Yeah, I blame him when average went down just because he was not here when, you know, he was in Europe, I think. But no, I'm not, just kidding. I know. I mean, I try to talk to him as much as I can. You know, he's a guy. He's a baseball Bible. You know, he's going out there and just try to, you know, pick his brain a little bit more.
18: You know, like outside of the little blip that you had like recently, like your overall play production has been like really excellent compared to your past body of work. So like, what's really been different other than? It's been just like a change of scenery, or like,
17: you know. I'm getting a chance to play, man. That's the thing. You know, times pass, I will get pinch hit for and everything instead of finishing the game. I go 0-for-2, and then next thing you know, I don't have my third at bat. You know, it's funny because me and my dad, we always talk about, like, you know, you hit righties too. I'm like, hell yeah, I hit righties. But it's just a matter of having the, you know, wall give me the confidence to go out there and everything. I can hit anybody, man. I hit 360, 340, 320s in the minors, hitting anybody. And when I come here in the big leagues, it's not going to change. You know, it's better pitching and everything, but I still got it in me. It's just a matter of giving the opportunity, you know, and getting the chance of going out there and everything. I mean, like I say, I got a chance to play in 23, my full, you know, everything, and ended up winning a gold glove. You know, now I get, you know, nobody has given me anything. It's just I earn every chance and opportunity that I get.
5: Last night, it was really the top of the order that kind of put you guys on top. Tonight it was you, Hassan Kim, and then Ozzie Mitten broke the game open. What does it mean when you have a team that on a night-by-night basis you have different guys that can contribute one way or another?
17: It's dangerous, man, because, you know, like people are trying to make something happen. If one guy doesn't do it, you know, it takes the pressure off the other guy and everything. And, you know, the other guy doesn't do it, you know, it just passes the baton. I think that's what's been going on for the whole year. Just, you know, a lot of guys are passing the baton, and I think that's, you know, that speaks a lot with.
0: Braves utility man, Mauricio Dubon. Let's get an injury update. We talked to Walt before the game. A.J. Smith-Shawver is throwing what he calls high-intensity bullpens. The next step is facing live hitters. Walt did say he's not too far behind Hurston Waldrop. And, of course, Waldrop started a rehab stint in the Florida Complex League on Monday. Drake Baldwin still trending toward a return during the next homestand. The injury update's brought to you by attorney Ken Nugent. 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Let's get to our second chance of the day. Second straight game, you've seen Robert Suarez come out of the bullpen in a high leverage situation. It takes a lot for a guy like Suarez, who is one of the elite closers in the league, to willingly come over here, take a lot of money, and become an eighth inning guy or just a high leverage guy. We saw him come in the seventh yesterday. We've seen him come in the sixth in tough situations. So great job by Robert Suarez today. One inning, big strikeout with two on to end the eighth inning. The second chance is brought to you by A Second Chance Bail Bonds. It's better to know us and not need us than need us and not know us. A Second Chance is available 24/7 at 404 Bailout or online at atlbail.com. Let's get a look around the minors.
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0: Gwinnett falls to Norfolk 6-4. Rocket City Trash Pandas, they top Columbus 3-1. Greenville 9-3 over Rome. How about Augusta? They do fall 10-5 to Delmarva. But Tate's out the scene. One of the top 100 prospects. The new updated list came out yesterday, I believe. Tate Southacine was on it. His 36th stolen base of the year came tonight against Delmarva. That's right. He's a racehorse. Tate Southacine, 36 stolen bases this year already for the Augusta Green Jackets. Fans of Racetrack, we understand the importance. 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
0: Let's jump on him early, Ha-Sung Kim. Let's get him going. Single to left in the second inning, got an RBI. Good for Ha-Sung Kim to get things going. Then, of course, Mauricio Dubon hit the home run in the third. Get runs on the board. This team is a lot like the 2023 team that was just relentless, and a lot of that came in the first couple of innings. So the Blue Jays are fragile. They don't have a lot of offense. They've struggled mightily throughout the course of the season. Jump on them early, demoralize them, and let's get a sweep. It's crazy to think the Braves now 17-2-1 in series play this year. Only two sweeps. Let's change that against the Blue Jays. Speaking of those Blue Jays, they have not announced a starting pitcher yet. Hopefully we will know that at some point tonight. But the Braves, we do know, will send their ace, Chris Sale, going to the mound. He's 8-3, has a 2.01 ERA, 80 strikeouts on the season. 80 strikeouts. WHIP is only 0.94, and opponents are batting 1.92 against him. For all of us here at 680 The Fan, and that includes Will Hopkins, gathering sound in the clubhouse, David Holloway and Joe Virgin behind the glass. I'm Barrett Salee. Again, your final from Truist as the Braves take the series. Your final 7-3 over the Blue Jays. We will talk to you.

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2: Les Snead, GM, Sean McVay, head coach, Dan Gilbert and Sullivan. 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They were literally one play away from getting to the Super Bowl. If you don't think that Trent McDuffie or Myles Garrett can make one play for you, y'all are crazy.
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1: And Ian. 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

0: right, Shefty, let's move to topic number two of this week's six pack. On the other side of that, take me through kind of what the Browns were thinking. They're getting a player back in Jared Verse, who obviously has been, you know, very, very good thus far in his career. They're getting draft picks, but what was kind of, what, why did they finally feel like, okay, we can do this. We can trade Myles Garrett and kind of be done with this era.
1: All right, Ty, there are two things to keep in mind here. The Browns got back Jared Verse, a two-time Pro Bowl edge rusher, who's played two NFL seasons and gone to the Pro Bowl in both of those seasons. And they got back a 1-27, a 2-28, and a 3-29. Let's start with Jared Verse. I want to say this right now. The amount of respect, admiration, and love that the Browns had for Jared Verse made this trade possible. They didn't like Jared Verse. They loved him coming out of college. They would have been interested in taking him in that draft. The Rams got him, and the Browns never stopped tracking and admiring him. He was the key piece in my mind where this trade doesn't get done if the Rams don't ultimately, in the end, agree to include Jared Verse. Jared Verse was completely blindsided. Sean McVay called him into his office on Monday to tell him he had no idea it was coming. None. And can you imagine showing up to work with the Rams, walking into your head coach's office and him telling you that you're being traded back to the state in where you were born? Jared Verse was born in Dayton, Ohio, and now he's going back to the Browns. He is not contract eligible for another year. He still has 2 years in a contract or fifth-year option left on his deal. So the Browns get a player who's 5 years younger than Myles Garrett, who for the time being is cheaper, won't be cheaper if and when the Browns try to re-sign him, which I would expect them to do, but is a player that I think the Browns feel like is on the path to greatness. They love Jared Verse, number one. The picks that the Browns got. There are two teams right now, Ty, two, that have multiple first-round picks in the 2027 highly anticipated draft. The New York Jets have three first-round picks. The Cleveland Browns now have two first-round picks. And while, yes, the Rams picked probably at the back end of the first round, we all would agree, they still have two first-round picks. And first-round picks are first-round picks, as Howie Roseman alluded to on Monday. So now the Browns have added draft capital. And they have added draft capital in the 28 draft. They have the Rams 2 and the 29 draft with the Rams 3. And they can now move around the draft board. What is the 27 draft class going to be known for? One of the things is quarterbacks. So now the Browns have added an edge rusher that they love, who's 5 years younger than Myles Garrett and cheaper. And they've added another draft pick, three picks in all, that give them, in my mind, the flexibility and the ammunition to move all around the draft board to go get a quarterback if they want one, or a great wide receiver if they want one, but they just drafted two, or whatever position they want. But I'm going to guess quarterback. I'm going to guess they now have the flexibility that they need at the quarterback position. So they did not want to trade Myles Garrett. And even though those teams told me they're trading Myles Garrett, the Browns have said that this is more about reconfiguring the way and time in which they pay option bonuses. It wasn't about trading Myles Garrett. That's

0: weeks ago and really didn't have any contact up until today for about 5 or so weeks because the hay was in the barn. Hey, you want to trade him? This is what we're looking for. Rough parameters. You good? Yeah. Let's revisit this on June 1st when we can make this happen. We can't do it before. We're not going to do it before. Let's make it happen. Now, ironically enough, the two teams that were most interested in A.J. Brown this offseason were the L.A. Rams and the New England Patriots. And there was a time there where I thought a trade with A.J. Brown and the Rams might materialize. And ultimately, as the Rams were getting closer and closer to executing it, they decided, you know what? We might be better off with Trent McDuffie holding on to the extra one, a player like a Myles Garrett, and they decided not to do the deal with the Eagles for A.J. Brown. They backed out of it, essentially, as talks were going on. That freed them up to do everything else. But it also freed up the Patriots to move forward and get the player that they wanted. And let's be honest, I'm going to guess that Mike Vrabel really wanted, because Mike Vrabel worked with A.J. Brown in Tennessee for 3 seasons. Mike Vrabel, as everybody remembers, didn't want to trade him on draft night. And they did to Philadelphia. And A.J. Brown went on to post prolific stats there, as he did in Tennessee, and proved his value and then some. But the time had come for him to move on there.
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2: 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A.J. 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
3: John, what was the driving force behind A.J. 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
5: Rust. The New York Knicks took game one from the San Antonio Spurs. 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
11: 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Myles Garrett to the Rams and A.J. 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
5: A little reminiscent of game one in Cleveland. Our offense wasn't working. The difference between the Cleveland game one and this game one, our defense showed up. So it saved us tonight.
6: It's a good win. We felt we didn't play well. I'm sure San Antonio felt that they didn't play well. We have to keep taking it one game at a time and stay present and see what happens.

0: they are fresh. Yeah. And what I mean fresh is, like, for obvious, they haven't played a bunch of games. So they're always going to have more in the tank than the Spurs do. Mm-hmm. And the fact that the Spurs lost this game one on their home court, when you come back Friday, the Spurs are going to be a lot more tired than the Knicks are, because the Spurs just came from a seven-game tough series against OKC. So that's why it was very important for the Spurs to get tonight, because you wanted to, you would hope you could catch the Knicks slipping and not being sharp because they haven't played in a while. But that is over now. They played again. Game and they won, they're sharp. So they're going to be sharp and fresh.
1: Yeah, they are, and the Spurs are going to be desperate coming up on Friday for game two.
0: Yeah.
1: Because they can't get down two games to none and hit it back to Madison Square Garden. And again, I really do feel like the Spurs let this one get away. When the Knicks weren't playing very well, and I'll even go back, and this is not because it's you, I'm not trying to rub it in your face, but you go back to game one against the Cavs. The Cavs were up 22 points, and they blew it. Now, the Spurs weren't up 22, but they were up 14.
0: Mm-hmm.
1: You know what I mean? They were up 14, and they were rolling.
0: Yeah, they were. They were. And now, I mean, it's just, I have so much respect for the Knicks, and this is why I wouldn't dismiss them when everybody was like, oh, we're taking the Spurs. The Spurs got Wemby and Wemby. The Spurs are a great basketball team. The Knicks are, too.
1: Oh, yeah.
0: It's time to put some respect on their name.
1: Yeah, there's no doubt about that. And, again, the fact that they don't have any quit, the fact that they have guys like OG that all of a sudden, late in the third quarter, fourth quarter, he hits a couple of big shots, and then he's on fire, and there's some big plays being made by other guys that aren't Jalen Brunson. Like, it just seemed like all of a sudden they started to come together towards the end, and it was the worst time for the Spurs because the Spurs made everything start to look difficult.
0: Yeah.
1: It looked difficult to get the ball to Wemby in a good position to score. Three-pointers weren't dropping. Even when they were getting offensive rebounds, they weren't able to capitalize on the second-chance points. It just seemed like all of a sudden the tide shifted at the very wrong time. So what happened for the Spurs down the stretch? We'll ask a guy that's been covering them for the long haul. We'll do that next here on Game Night on ESPN Radio on the ESPN app.
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0: win no matter what. The New York Knicks now have won 12 in a row. I'm Q Myers. They take game one of the NBA Finals 105-95 over the San Antonio Spurs. Jalen Brunson led the way for New York with 30 points. Most of his damage coming at the end of the third quarter and in the fourth quarter when it mattered the most. Wemby for the Spurs had 26 points, but 12 came from the free throw line. He was only 6 for 21 from the floor, 2 for 9 from 3-point, and had 6 turnovers on the night. Game two is coming up on Friday night at 8:30 Eastern Time on ESPN Radio. In the NFL, 10-time Pro Bowl quarterback Russell Wilson confirmed on Wednesday in a video posted on social media he's retiring from the NFL to take a job with CBS Sports. This comes 2 days after he broke the news that he was finalizing a deal to become an analyst on CBS Sunday's NFL pregame show. Wilson, he played 14 seasons in the league. Seattle drafted him in the third round in 2012, and he spent his first 10 seasons with the Seahawks, leading them to their first Super Bowl championship in the 2013 season. The Steelers and tight end Darnell Washington agreed to a deal. They got a 4-year, $42 million extension, including $21 million guaranteed. Washington was drafted in round 3 in 2023. Only has 57 career catches, with 31 catches coming in 2025, 625 total yards, and two career touchdowns. For more scores and analysis, check out ESPN.com and the all-new ESPN app. Coming up, more breakdown and reaction to NBA Finals game number one. We'll do it from a Spurs side of things on game night with Emmett Golden and me, Q Myers, here on ESPN Radio and the all-new ESPN app.
1: We had a prize fight of a game one. 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
7: Now dribbling four to shoot. Pass to Hart. Topside three. Closing out Wemby. Ricochets in and out. Another offensive rebound and stick back. Carl Anthony Towns and the foul.
8: He's been an absolute monster. 17 points, 10 boards, 4 assists, and his presence has been

0: but I will point out this. What's the common denominator? The Knicks. So, yeah, the Cavs did give it away. The Spurs did give it away. But they both gave it away to the Knicks. It was like the Pacers last year. Remember, they
1: but
0: had
1: that,
0: all
1: that can't
0: those
1: happen,
0: comebacks.
1: Though. I just don't – I'm with Jasper. I don't think that that can happen. I mean, like, you can't right, – because you know how dangerous they are. So you can't let them hang around.
0: But you took – if you Jalen Brunson at the end of the game got busy.
1: No, he
0: did. You know what I'm saying?
1: Yeah, of course. And, again, I don't want to sound like – I'm not giving the Knicks credit because I am. But if I'm the Spurs and I'm in that locker room and I know that they're okay, they're calm, they're chill, they're not concerned, they should be concerned because this is the NBA Finals. You need four of them bad boys and you either win or you lose, right? That's what it's going to be. And that one, that was right there for their taking. And the Knicks weren't playing well. That's the point. If the Knicks were playing well and they just, you know, beat them in the end, okay, fine. But the Knicks were, that was probably the worst game we'll see from New York. And they still found a way to win by 10. That should concern the Spurs.
0: Sometimes it's a team of destiny. Like, and I'll just go back to the Pacers. Every round, they had a situation where they were down 10 with like 9 seconds left.
1: Yeah.
0: Right? And came back and won a game in every round. And it just seemed like it was their destiny. Now, obviously, it wasn't because Halliburton popped his Achilles in game 7 of the NBA Finals. This just might be one of those years for the Knicks that they just find a way no matter what. And to that point, that you know, you do have to kind of give it away a little bit. He's Hugh Myers. I'm Emmett Golden. This is Game Night. Coming up next, Spurs coach Mitch Johnson will weigh in.
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1: Hey, it's Evan Cohen. 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
1: 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Oklahoma City, Women's College World Series championship matchup, same as last year, Texas Tech. A year ago, the Longhorns jumping out early. They did it in the first inning. This year, deja vu.
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7: 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All state, local, federal, and other taxes and fees are the sole responsibility of the winner. Prizes are awarded as is, are non-transferable, transferable, and cannot be exchanged. We reserve the right to substitute prizes. All entry forms and materials become our property, and all entrants and winners agree that we may broadcast or publish their name, likeness, or voice without compensation. Violations of any of these rules or attempts to win by fraud, deception, or cheating shall result in disqualification as well as forfeiture of prizes. We reserve the right to amend or modify these rules without prior notice. A complete copy of these rules can be obtained at our offices as mentioned above for claiming prizes, or by sending a self-addressed stamped envelope to that address.
8: Greg, you just can't care about you. Let's do it.
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1: 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Oklahoma City, Women's College World Series championship matchup, same as last year, Texas Tech. A year ago, the Longhorns jumping out early. They did it in the first inning. This year, deja vu.
2: Has not had many opportunities.
3: And she will take advantage. Deep drive, center, and over the bleachers. And Texas responds and takes the lead. Maloney punches that one to left. It's over the head of Spearman. One run is in. Here comes Altmaier to the plate. Two runs are in. Ashton Maloney slaps a triple.
1: Saw it on ESPN. Five runs in the bottom of the first inning for Texas after giving up a run in the top half of the inning. And Texas goes on to a 7-3 win over Texas Tech. They're a win away from winning consecutive national championships. They take game one of the best of three series. Winners of game one of the champ finals go on to win the title 80% of the time since the best of three series format began 2 decades ago. Tegan Kavan for Texas, allowing 3 earned runs on 3 hits in her 7 innings in the circle, says she didn't panic after giving up a home run in the top of the first.
4: It's probably not going to be a scoreless game. I'm probably going to give up a run here and there. And so to get it out early, I kind of just tell myself, like, okay, it's going to happen at some point. Like, let's get it over now. And so just kind of telling myself that.
5: But you know there's power throughout the course of their lineup. So how did you stay strong the rest of this game not to let them back in?
4: Yeah, I think just...

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1: 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Coming up on Thursday, we look back at Game 1 of the NBA Finals between the Knicks and the Spurs, and in studio is none other than five-time Pro Bowler Teron Armstead. 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
2: Rust? What rust? The New York Knicks took Game 1 from the San Antonio Spurs. 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
3: 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Brian Finneran.
4: I just heard one of the more ridiculous things coming out of Domino's mouth, and that's saying a lot.
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3: John Michaels.
7: One of our co-hosts has had the worst luck when it comes to cars. Poor Brian Finneran wakes up this morning again. This has to be like his fifth flat tire in the last 3 months.
8: At least.
7: Not to mention he's had to change like four windshields. I mean, the worst.
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3: And home team Brandon Lee.
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7: gremlin?
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7: He's mad.
3: This is the locker room. 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Good Thursday morning, Atlanta. We get ready for a whole lot to get to, as a lot was going on yesterday and a lot will be going on over the weekend. The Braves battle their way to another series win, and now they look for a sweep. Falcons show up at Truist Park, and they mingle with the new Braves. Game one of the NBA Finals goes to the New York Knicks, and man, is anybody going to be able to stop them? A man says this Bulldog is better than all of the Bulldogs before him, and Brian Finneran returns from the west coast of the United States after more than a week of life, celebration, and libations. Welcome back, B-Finn, as you missed a thing or two or ten. Has there been some stuff going on around here in the state of Georgia, city of Atlanta, with your Falcons, with the Braves, and in the world of sports? You look like you have been through a whole lot of love.
4: Unbelievable trip to the west coast. My son got married.
7: Congrats.
4: Spectacular. Thank you.
8: An
4: unbelievable event. And the whole thing was over the top. Just absolutely over the top. I'm sure you guys may have seen some of the stuff that I posted, but just so much fun to be there. To get your family together for different events is and kind of lifetime moments was really sweet. My parents were kind of wishy-washy on the drive up there. My dad's back is all jacked up. He's 80 years old and Vietnam vet and jumping out of helicopters back in the day in Vietnam did not help that. So, but they grinded through it and made the trip and, super happy to, be there and be a part of a special event for Connor and his new wife, Lauren. And then, parlayed that into a little trip to Napa and in Sonoma and, just the whole thing was. Spectacular.
7: Awesome trip for you. What we realize is our communication on this show may not be the best because we thought you were coming back, first of all, Tuesday.
9: We did and not. I knew because I knew what my schedule looked like this week. I knew you were back today.
4: I texted you guys before I left.
9: And you even said, I hope as far as like coming back today, I thought there's a chance he may not come back.
7: I was in Vegas, so there was no chance I was paying attention to what
4: happened. I sent an email because our producer is not a very good communicator. So
7: don't put it on Road Dog.
4: I said I'll be back on Thursday.
9: I hope.
7: I don't think any of us saw that. I don't think any because we thought you were coming back Tuesday. Then yesterday, we thought you were.
4: You saw the text I sent.
9: But you were in Vegas mode. It's okay. Yeah. But you had a lot on your plate at that point.
7: Home team, I'll
8: take responsibility. Somebody's got to fall on the sword to be me. Yeah, I didn't see that.
4: Whatever.
8: One.
4: I don't really care.
7: We know you don't.
4: Figure it out. Yeah, at all. Not for one second. It was one of the better trips I've ever taken. So,
7: we thought you moved.
4: Yeah, you and me both.
8: How long did you take off of your own wedding? That's what I want to know, because you've been gone. It's almost, if you had taken off today and tomorrow, you would have gone into a couple of weeks. I'm missing, you know.
4: Right.
8: What's
4: I had a one-day work week before I left. It was a Memorial Day. I worked on Tuesday and left on Wednesday morning. And then I'm back today, so I got a two-day work. I'm trying to ease my way back in.
8: There you
9: That's
8: go.
9: A great idea.
4: Thank you.
9: Well done. That's a pro move right there. Yeah. Veteran move.
4: So, but I can't begin to tell you how special it was to be out there and to do the stuff we did. It was just... It was amazing. It was amazing, amazing place. Not only the setting for the wedding at Holman Ranch out there in Carmel Valley, California. Connor invited me to play golf at Spyglass the day before
7: that
4: the wedding.
7: That was awesome.
4: Which was as beautiful a spot you can possibly get for golf and anything, really. And then wedding on Saturday and then kind of a brunch and get your... Act together on Sunday, get out of that joint, and then we moved ourselves up to Napa Valley and spent 3 days up there just drinking wine and hanging out.
7: We had asked something about what happened on the golf course. We'll do that a little bit later on. Right. There was a shoe blow situation, which I've never seen on a golf. That's a high-end golf course.
8: Yeah, different kind of golfing.
7: Yeah. I go to, you know, we end up on public courses where you're lucky if people have shoes on. So we'll ask you about that a little bit later on. But no, it's good to have you back. It's good to have the whole crew back together. And then home team's off tomorow. So
8: Yeah, I'm good. No, we're going on vacation, a little family vacation, taking the little nephew down to the beach for the first time.
7: Nice.
8: How old's your nephew? R&R. He'll be 2.5 coming up, so fine. He can get in the water. He can run around. We'll have to chase him.
7: Where are you going?
8: We're going down to Florida, somewhere in Florida.
7: There's a lot of beach there.
8: I don't know where we're going.
4: Panhandle?
8: I don't know. I'm driving. I didn't ask. I'm just a driver, and then I show up.
4: You taking a kid to the beach is the strangest thing I've ever
7: Because you don't like the water.
8: I'm not taking him. I'm just the uncle who will be part of the celebration. So his parents are going. His grandparents are going.
7: Which one?
8: His auntie and uncle are going.
7: Which one of you goes further in the water?
8: Leave me with a kid.
7: You or him?
8: You leave me with a kid on a beach? Now, nobody's that crazy.
7: You're just going to be sitting on the sand.
8: No.
7: Pretty little Timmy in the water.
8: But speaking of golf, we'll be Monday. We'll be at Warwick Dunn's golf tournament. Well, he'll have the stars of stars walking around, and hopefully, we'll be able to get some of those guys here in the locker room.
4: I'll have the 2-day work week this week, and then on Monday, I'll have a 3-hour show as opposed to a 4-hour show.
8: You said you were easing your way back
9: you
8: in.
9: You really do know what you're doing over there. Just
4: work your way through it.
8: Yeah, you're living the life.
7: Well, are you in tomorrow?
9: No, because I'll be in Saturday morning. Please don't miss it from 9 to noon.
7: That is very
9: true.
7: Buck.
8: There you go.
7: That's right. It's me, you, and Heath tomorrow.
9: I don't want you to think I'm falling short over here.
7: I may tell Heath to call out sick and do the Brian Finneran experience for 4 hours.
4: I don't call out sick. But it's fine.
7: I wouldn't do that.
8: Yeah, I don't call out sick either.
7: Me neither, unless
4: I'm actually. What did I miss?
8: Let me see.
4: Exactly.
8: You
9: the Braves haven't lost another series since I've been gone, so there's
4: insane.
9: That.
4: Insane.
7: You should have been a wide receiver in this generation
9: as
7: Drake London got broke off.
8: Got a big one.
4: For 140 or something.
7: Miles Garrett got traded to the Rams.
8: Trey Phelps got suspended.
7: Georgia Tech. Yeah, Georgia baseball star.
4: Yeah,
7: they play Saturday
4: at 11 a.m.
7: Josh Brooks is not happy about
4: athletic
7: that.
4: Athletic director posts that on social media.
7: Georgia Tech blew it twice.
8: Serena Williams is coming back to play tennis.
4: Mm-hmm. Is that a story?
8: That's a double
9: it
8: story.
9: It is.
4: Oh, it is?
9: Absolutely.
7: And we had breaking news yesterday, 9:53. Somebody named Sabalenka got eliminated.
9: Yeah, the best female in tennis sport.
7: Apparently not, because she couldn't even win.
8: We had a lot going on while you did.
7: So Angel Reese got...
4: Ronald got crazy hot for a second, didn't he?
7: He did.
4: I tell you zero...
9: Five homers, 4 days, 4 of the days you weren't here.
4: When I tell you... Well, you can't find the Braves out there.
7: Unless you have Braves Vision on your phone.
8: You can tap the app wherever you are. You can listen to every single Braves game.
7: 680
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7: Check them out online, beavertoyotaofcoming.com. They'll show you what WOW really means.
8: All over the world.
7: We have a lot of reads that you've been missing, so we've saved some of those for you.
4: I am not prepared.
9: Wiffle ball, we're giving away country music tickets, which has been super fun.
7: Do we have Kelly Kroll singing?
9: Oh, yeah, I sing for everybody.
4: Braves Country Fest, we're giving away tickets to that?
8: Yes. Every day.
9: Whoa. I'm drunk and I'm ready to leave.
0: It was bad.
9: And you look like you love me.
8: I was forced into that.
9: I want you to know. That's exactly how I felt about it.
4: Nice.
7: The Knicks still haven't lost.
8: Oh, my God.
4: Oh, man.
8: My hating is not working, Finn.
4: Team of
8: Knicks
4: Destiny.
8: Baby!
4: Team of Destiny. They just are. I'm just telling you. Down 13 or 14 in the second half.
9: Tried to tell you guys yesterday.
8: Those guys. And then what they did in the second half last night, where it looked like Brunson's knee was going to be a little achy early. He leaves the court. Yeah. Goes get some treatment and then comes back apparently with a new knee and busted and all of the shots he needed to make. Boy, the New York Knicks in New York City is ready. They are ready for a party. Braves are ready for a party. And the Falcons are showing up at Braves games a whole lot to get us into the starting five.
0: The stories you'll hear about all day. It's time for today's Starting Five, presented by United Bank Shares. The right partner makes all the difference.
8: The Braves do it again. They get another victory, this time 7-3 over the Toronto Blue Jays. The offense coming early as they were up 4-2. And the one thing about these Toronto and Braves games, they haven't been really decided until the end. There's been a lot of traffic back and forth. And the Braves did have two big bobs. You get a three-run shot from Ozzie Albies and then a three-run shot by Mauricio Dubon. And they're able to put together clusters of runs. You do give up a run in the ninth. But overall, it was another situation where the pitching was good enough. Grant Holmes got into a little situation where the pitch count started to rise, but he did a good enough job to get you six innings of work. And the bats do a really good job to get you enough runs as the Braves now win game number 42 on the season.
4: Amazing.
8: They are 19-10 at home, and they are now looking at a three-game winning streak tonight and a sweep if they can get a win.
9: So they've won 17 of 20 series at this point. Last night, Finn, I know you'd be thrilled to hear that all seven runs came with two outs. So you have Mauricio Dubon, three-run shot with two outs. Clutch again.
4: Ozzie
9: Albies.
4: Right,
9: that's what exactly right, Snit. So 3-for-6 with runners in scoring position, something we didn't see a whole lot of last year. So, and then
4: that was huge.
9: I agree, Snit. And Tyler Kenley closed it out last night. So
4: Yeah, exactly right.
7: Oh, it's something else you missed. Home team and I pissed off the whole city by saying we should try to trade for Tarek Skubal.
8: Oh, yeah.
7: Because that's a rumor that's out there.
8: They need a flag jacket.
9: They went on to say give up the two best prospects in your farm system for a rental for 3 months is what they were saying done because that'll win you a championship.
4: Yeah, because that's what the Braves do.
7: Well, I said I'd give up J.R. Ritchie, which, fine, and Didier Fuentes, whatever.
8: Or let's hold on to those guys who we don't know a whole lot about right now, just winning four World Series in a row.
7: Yeah.
8: Yeah, that's the way it works, too. No, you don't know. Sometimes you have to have high risk, high reward.
7: Exactly.
8: That's where we went with the conversation.
7: Right. And push your chips in the middle.
9: We can
4: now
9: circle
4: I
9: got to
4: do some research
9: that.
4: Before I comment on that.
9: Bring it free down. Yeah.
8: But overall, the Braves still are in a winning mode, and that was good to see the bats come alive and see, you know, three-run shots instead of the solo shots. So damaging home runs against the Toronto Blue Jay pitching.
9: And your boy Ha-Seong Kim got a hit RBI last night.
8: He needed that.
4: Wow.
9: RBI
4: amazing.
9: Last night.
4: Got him
9: he
4: up
9: sure
4: to,
9: did.
4: If
9: team.
4: I'm reading this right, I don't have my glasses because I lost them on the airplane.
8: You're reading it right.
4: He's batting 102.
8: It's all right. He's up.
4: Let's not talk about him until he at least gets in my
9: zone. I just wanted you to know he got a hit.
7: Like ever.
4: I don't
7: want
4: to know about that.
8: I think he's at 45 or 46. That's when I'm going to start laying. We'll give a
4: two. We got a few more bets. Is that one or two more games?
8: Well, he's had to sit a couple of times, too.
4: Yeah, why wouldn't he sit?
8: So I'm going to wait till he gets to 50
7: at bats. I would never play him again, but that's just me.
4: But so I guess that. My thought here for the Braves is strange. We have a group text with nine of us. Mm-hmm. Not even sure who's on there. The amount of anger and negative talk about the Braves is so egregious.
8: On the Braves?
4: Yes.
8: Oh, I know what texturing you're talking about.
4: You would have thought they lost 17 to 20 series. I'm just, anytime one little thing goes wrong or Holmes gives up a couple runs early, everybody loses their minds.
9: Yeah, he got a lot better as the game went along last night. A lot better. I mean, he had the bases loaded, and he got a double play in the first inning to minimize the damage, so he gave up the one run. And then he gave up a home run to the leadoff hitter of the third inning, right? But after that, he really settled in. And we needed to see that from Grant Holmes. I guess to Road Dogg said I'm not on that text chain.
4: You can't never be on that.
9: I don't think I would... probably clap back a little bit.
7: No.
9: That's a good reason I would be on that.
7: Now, that one just gets sideways.
8: You're too much of a lady.
7: We try to filter you from, like, you're not on the original Locker Room 4.0.
9: Yeah. No. That's all right.
7: And you're not on that one. And that one you really don't need to be on.
9: They did try to encourage me this week, Finn, to go through my DMs, which
7: we're going to read her DMs.
9: Really holding back on that. Really hold
4: that. That would be interesting.
5: Come on, Kelly Curl, show me those feet.
9: Anyway,
4: my point is,
5: get those French tips.
9: You need more positivity on the Braves that are 42.
4: It's like every single time there's an error or a strikeout or a bad inning by a pitcher that gives up one run or a home run, it's just like people go sideways.
7: Well, there's certain people we're sick of. As great as the team has been, Ha-Seong Kim's right on that list. We're about sick of him.
4: And then a couple pitchers. Somebody the other night, maybe one of the... Elder got crapped
7: Elder was
4: on
7: getting banged
4: for a
7: around.
4: While, but then they won that game or no? Mm-hmm.
9: Yes, yeah, they did. It was just 2 nights ago, and he went nearly seven innings for him, 6 2/3.
4: I don't know. We gotta figure that thing out. It's a lot.
8: In the end, the Braves end up winning, no matter what you are dissatisfied or displeased with in the moment. They find another way to win. A lot of Falcons rookies showed up at Truist Park yesterday. That was a good scene in the clubhouse, in the dugout, rather, as you saw the rookies kind of changing jerseys. And
9: Michael Harris and Matt Olson, big Falcons guys, right? Obviously, grew up around here, and they kind of gave them a tour of the clubhouse, it sounds like, and the dugout. And it's always kind of funny to see them and their physiques standing next to these baseball players, right, and their physiques. It's just, you realize just how big those NFL players are when they're around other guys who, I mean, Matt Olson's not little, right? I mean, he's 6'4".
4: At least.
9: And, so it was a good scene yesterday.
8: So good to see that. Zachariah Branch got some good news as his charges are dropped as what went on in Athens is now a thing of the past.
4: Nice to be an NFL player.
8: Well,
4: seems to be par for the course anymore.
8: Well, they looked at it. The judge looked at it and said, nothing to see here. And now he's got a clean slate, so he gets to start his NFL career and his Falcon career with a clean bill of health with a legal system.
7: Look, I'm going to go back and say from the whole incident, a lot overzealous to arrest a guy that obstruction of justice. It wasn't going to move off a sidewalk. It's like, what are we doing?
4: Well, slow down. I mean, there's
7: they
4: a
7: got
4: lot
7: dropped.
4: More than that going on.
7: Yeah, but the charges were dropped because it was a little bit overzealous is the best way I'm going to say.
4: Right.
8: So he gets a clean bill of health, and my hate did work.
4: Wake-up call, maybe.
8: It seemed like he was maybe in a little bit of an altered state, not knowing anything.
4: Sure.
8: He's in Athens. Cop tells him to move over. He doesn't move over fast enough. Now you get in that gray area. Are you following instructions? Are you not? Is a cop overzealous? Is he not? Ticket, arrest, and now it's been adjudicated. Yeah.
4: Man's
8: free.
4: Intoxicated. You maybe had a few drinks. Maybe you start feeling yourself a little bit. You look at the cop a certain way. You start making faces and everything else, and it's a learning lesson. How about we don't do that again?
8: Yeah, I think he's learned.
4: Yeah.
8: The system has learned. Maybe the officer will learn next time, hey, I told you, move over, and that's it, and then we don't have to go through things like this. So it's all a clean bill of health.
4: Right.
8: It's a positive story for the Falcons and the Georgia Bulldogs. And my hating did help. I'm trying to hate on the Knicks. I'll tell you why in the 7 o'clock hour, but it's not working. They're the best team right now in basketball as they outscore the Spurs 57-40 in the second half after they were down double digits, and the Knicks go up one game to none in the NBA Finals with a 105-95 win over the Spurs in San Antonio. They've already taken back home court advantage.
4: It's amazing. They are a team of destiny. I said that. I said that probably a couple games into the second series that they played after beating the Hawks by, was it 90 in the last two games?
7: It felt like a million, but yes.
9: I think it was close enough.
4: Combined 90 points in the last two games. So they have a gene, and I'm not going to understate this. It is Jay Wright and the Villanova Wildcats. It's like a college basketball team that doesn't care who does anything except win basketball games. Josh Hart had, 3 points, 15 boards, six assists.
9: Yeah, 15, 16 boards.
4: You just do what you can do to help your team win a basketball game. And the defense late in that game, and it could have been more about the Spurs offense, which seemed a little bit jacked up late. they go on an 11-0 run, the Knicks do, and pull that thing off.
9: No, I think you bring up a good point, and they said as much, right? The defense was the difference between Cleveland game one and this game one, where they didn't really have a whole lot going offensively, but their defense showed up last night. There's no doubt about it. In the final 2 minutes, to me, the biggest difference is they slowed the game down tremendously, mm-hmm. and if they can do that moving forward, I think the Spurs are going to have a hard time. They want to get out and run.
8: They also closed. I mean, it was a four-point game with 2 minutes to go. So that's when you have veterans and a team that is not going to panic and has poise. And they made the shots and got the rebounds the last 2 minutes. And the Spurs missed the shots and didn't get the rebounds the last 2 minutes. And it ended up resulting in a win for the New York Knicks.
7: The biggest play was Spurs had gone on a 9-0 kick to take a one-point lead. Mm-hmm. Brunson misses, or somebody misses a jumper. It may have been Miles Bridges misses a jumper. Brunson comes flying out of the corner, gets the rebound.
9: Yep.
7: And this is something you teach kids all the time. He kicks it out and then resets in the corner. San Antonio loses him. He hits a three, and they never trailed again. And that's one you can't allow, and it's just not attention to detail. You cannot allow a six-foot guard to come flying in there and get the rebound.
4: 100%.
7: And, you know, up 14, Wemby gets... somebody touched his knee and he was out. And that changed the game.
4: I forgot about Wemby. I thought he was Kareem Abdul-Jabbar and Wilt Chamberlain and all these other guys.
7: Struggled last night.
8: He had a bad end of the game.
4: You guys had him, by the way, right when I was leaving town.
9: Mm-hmm.
4: We had a conversation.
7: Mm-hmm.
4: And you had him as Michael Jordan. That's what you guys did. It was unbelievable.
8: He was doing things that
4: the praise you guys gave him because he had 41 points and 24 rebounds.
7: Which had never happened in
4: one game.
7: Yeah.
4: And I was like, all right, just slow your roll a little bit. Let's not get crazy.
8: Well, you did.
4: And all of a sudden, he just...
8: Hold on. You're acting like the guy scored 5 points. You're acting like the guy didn't show up on strength.
4: I'm just telling you guys to slow down a little bit.
8: The guy finished with 26 points.
4: You literally had him as the greatest basketball player of all time.
8: And his team was down 4 with a couple of minutes to go.
4: Kareem and Wilt is what I heard on this radio station.
8: He missed shots. And his team missed shots. And his team missed rebounds. And the Knicks didn't steal one. They took it.
4: He's a really good basketball player, and he probably will, but he's 3 years into his career, and you guys had him in the Hall of Fame.
8: Okay, the guy had 26 and 12. What do you want me to do?
7: Now, he didn't play well last night. He struggled
9: for it. And Kat was a big part of it.
4: That's exactly what I want him to do every single night.
8: Every night.
4: If he doesn't, then he has a problem.
8: Okay, well, I mean,
4: 26 and 12.
8: Jalen Brunson scored 30. And that's what happens when you go on the road and your lead dog is 30. Chances are you're going to be in a good position to win, and that's where the Knicks are.
4: Did you guys come down a little bit? Did you address that?
8: No, we got a game two coming up tomorrow night. What do you want me to do? We'll see if he can bounce back.
7: He took out the defending champs in game six and game seven of the Western Conference Finals.
8: It's the first time he's ever played in an NBA Finals. I don't know what
7: you want to do. First time he's ever played in the NBA playoffs. That's just the finals.
4: Put him back in the Hall of Fame then.
7: He will be a Hall of Fame.
8: I guess you would keep him out then, and we'll see how that goes. And we'll see whether or not this will be a statement that resonates in dog country as Aaron Murray says that it is Stetson Bennett who is the greatest Georgia Bulldog of all time. There are a lot of great Bulldogs offensively, defensively, at the quarterback position, at the running back position.
4: Statement. That's insane.
8: Well, he said it with a straight face, and we'll get into that. Matter of fact, coming up.
4: It's the ultimate team sport, and they have the best defense in the history of the world.
8: Okay.
4: For one of those seasons.
8: Well, how'd you get there, though? You had a playoff run.
4: You can't make that statement.
8: He made it.
7: We'll talk to him at 8:25.
4: We're going to talk to him, all right.
8: Yeah.
7: And we'll get into that because for 40 years, and this is not a knock on the program itself, Herschel Walker was the face of the program.
8: Mm-hmm.
7: They don't win that national title without Herschel Walker, period. I'm not sure that Georgia doesn't win at least one of those two titles without Stetson.
8: You hear Todd Monken say that.
7: Well, he said the first one he was along for the ride. The second one he carried him.
10: F*** you and go dogs.
4: That's right. Thank you, Stetson.
8: I think Herschel
11: would have won another one if he'd had better quarterback play.
8: No need to get into that.
9: Just knew that was going to
8: happen. Guess you could mark that tape, Matt Lear. Right, coming up, it's good news.
7: He may have a new partner.
8: Good news for the Falcons and an interesting conversation
12: there you go.
8: For the dogs. When

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3: 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Mauricio Dubon and Ozzie Albies both hit home runs. Grant Holmes, six innings of two-run baseball for the victory tonight. 6 o'clock Ford leadoff show, 7:15 first pitch. Braves are going to look for the sweep as Chris Sale getting the ball. The Knicks are up 1-0 over the Spurs. They win 105-95. Jalen Brunson goes for 30 points. Game 2 coming up Friday in San Antonio. We'll talk to Aaron Murray about who's the greatest dog of all time coming up at 8:25 here on The Fan.
4: Is 3-2. Got him swinging, strike three. Braves win the game. They take the series. They are a season high 22 games over 500 on June 3rd. And they win this one 7-3 over the Blue Jays behind the power of 2 3-run homers, one by Mauricio Dubon in the third inning, the other by Ozzie Albies in the seventh inning. And the Braves with a ton of two-out hits tonight as they thoroughly frustrated the Blue Jay pitchers and win this one by a final score of 7-3.
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6: 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A 7-3 win over the Toronto Blue Jays, a chance for a sweep tonight, and pitching and hitting and bullpenning does it again as the Braves get another victory at home.
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6: Tim Hyers had a chance to stop by 680 The Fan yesterday as he was on with Cellini and Domino, and it was good to get somebody who has been behind the scenes to some degree, but he's also a guy who is making a big difference as the hitting coach for the Braves. Tweaks, been able to do some things behind the scenes, and one of the things he echoed, he talked about what Walt Weiss talked about, which was being an attacking team at the plate, and he talked about how the Braves are able to do that and how it keeps showing up in winning ways.
8: I like, you know, this year when Walt talked to the team, and he was talking about some times are going to be, there's going to be some rough patches, and there's going to be some times when things aren't going very well. And he kind of gave them a plan of, you know, stay aggressive, stay to who you are, play hard, play smart. And that's kind of who we are as the hitting group is there's going to be some times when everything just goes wrong. But play aggressive, play hard, play smart, and then the talent, you know, a lot of times will take over.
6: Play hard, play smart, play aggressive. And it echoes what Walt Weiss did when he took over the job. So it was good to see him in studio. We'll hear some more from him throughout the course of the show. It was good to see cross-pollination, too, as the Falcon rookies showed up at Truist Park yesterday. As Kelly pointed out, got a tour of the clubhouse, their first time, a lot of them getting to the park, and then got a tour of the dugout as well. So seeing some good vibes from the Braves, hopefully bleed over to some good vibes for the Falcons. And hopefully the youth that just got into Flowery Branch will match and meet the youth and now the young veterans for the Atlanta Braves.
9: There were a couple cool moments last night that I know we probably won't circle back to last night, but the Dubon homer, and only because we just heard from Tim Hyers, the Dubon homer last night, you guys saw, I don't know if you were watching the broadcast, but he, as he rounds the bases on into the dugout, he points over at Chipper, who's sitting out there, and it goes into a story about how Chipper was watching him at BP, kind of made a couple of remarks about a few things, and, you know, Dubon's a guy who we've seen come through in some big time moments this year, but but he cooled off a bit. And so for last night to have a big moment, point at Chipper, and I mean, that's sort of, again, this influence that he has on this team when he sees things occasionally and points it out to guys who can make those adjustments right away. We got to see Ronald get a ABS challenge right finally, which his reaction when he got it right was pretty priceless. So there were some cool moments in last night's game that, again, right, we probably won't talk a whole lot about, but they get the win. And Finn, I will be doing it in 3 up, 3 down, but they have some guys on the mend as well, which is pretty exciting. Nice. You're going to get to see some of them on the way back.
7: So kind of buried the lead, and we did this before. I was texting Chipper over a month ago. My buddy, Matt Novus, who is just all his Braves season tickets, Braves fantasy camp for 10 years in a row, and huge Braves fan, grew up here, and unbelievable baseball player. And he asked, is Chipper, you know, what's Chipper doing? So I texted Chipper, and I said, what's your story? And apparently, he is kind of a consultant, which I think is...
9: Yeah, he has been.
7: Somewhat known.
9: He gets to be as involved as he wants to be, basically.
7: Right. But I think for the homestands, he'll go there and watch BP, talk to the players, give them some insight, watch some film, and talk to them. So to have a have somebody like that...
9: Yeah, Hall of Famer, who just sees the game a little different.
6: Right.
9: You don't have to sit there filming, break down all this. He sees things by... just the human eye that he has.
6: Right. And he wants to be around. He could be at home on his sofa or out on the Big Green Egg, and he drives down and he wants to be a part of an organization that he played for his entire career.
7: It also gives him an opportunity not to have to be there all the time.
3: Sure.
7: And show up when he wants to show up and for the homestands and everything else. So it's a great little... piece to have in your back
6: pocket. Well, here's Tim Hyers talking about how having Chipper in the building and around is good for everybody in Braves country.
8: I rely on him. I think the players rely on him. And you know, how can you not with the experience he has and the resume? And he's so good at what he does, and he's there for us. And he has the knowledge, and he kind of calms players down at the right time. And he has that ability to build confidence in the guys. And just saying those little things that they know it's coming from a good place, and also is coming from some reliable knowledge and experience. And so we're fortunate to have him.
3: Yeah, when you have that kind of guy around your organization, it's unbelievable. And a guy that wants to do it in that capacity. So think about it. A lot of people that may be retired and are former Hall of Famers go, fine, I'm gonna come, but I want this. And that's usually a bunch of money, and you're going to spend. Chipper doesn't need it, obviously. But
9: or they let him know they're not really accessible. Like, right. I'll be here, but I'm not. Chipper's not like that. I mean, these guys would be silly not to text him or ask him questions when he's there. And he opens, you know, the door to that.
3: We got two guys that probably should be on the phone with him a lot right now.
9: Well, I can assure you
3: that
9: Austin and he are in constant communication. I mean, if Chipper wants to see anybody do well, you better believe it's Austin Riley. So, yeah. And we got to see some more hard hit balls from him last night. And I think, indeed, let me double check before I say, 1 for 3 last night. And he took a walk. If you can take that as a 100%. Means for heading in the right direction.
6: Well, you have a resource like Chipper, and you use him, and you get Tim Hyers in here making some of the guys a little... Yeah, we need to get to that. Did you hear about this situation?
7: So, again, this is our 9-man group text, and I didn't really watch it. I was on a plane, and I was holding babies, by the way.
9: I'm not sure I know.
6: We have a wall of fame here at 680 The Fan. When anybody comes in of note, we have them take a Sharpie and go over and sign the wall of fame.
7: It's an impressive wall of fame.
6: You can clearly see which one Shaquille O'Neal is because it's the highest one up on the wall.
7: I went to a winery in Sonoma, California, and it's called Three Fat Guys. And it's 3 former Green Bay Packer linemen.
3: Okay.
9: Oh, cool.
7: Tony Mall is the guy that grew up there and decided he and his boys should do this. So they have a similar situation where it's kind of those buildings that are kind of short. So you can stand there if you're 6'5 and sign the wall, or you get a step stool. And they have first responders and professional athletes and close friends or teachers all sign the wall. So your point, our wall is mainly, I guess, singers, entertainers,
3: athletes. Like, none of us have signed it.
7: Right. So, Tim Hyers is signing the wall.
3: Mm-hmm.
7: and one of our sales guys decides he's going to serenade him.
3: He said, "This is your this is the walk up song for Tim Hires."
7: So,
3: and he was singing, Tim, "Can You Take Me Higher?"
6: Tim Hires
3: by Creed.
9: Oh no! Let's hear it. Who did this?
6: We're just going to call
3: it. Let's see if you can hear the voice and figure it out.
6: Yeah, Tim Hires is signing the wall, and while he's signing it, he hears this.
1: Man, did you tell I've got some
9: walk-up
1: music that we play for him?
9: Can you take me higher? He's special.
3: Tim Hires kind of looked back, was like, okay.
7: He gave a little chuckle.
3: He did.
6: Well, maybe that... maybe that person can have a chance to win Braves Country Fest tickets later today. We'll have people maybe sing a song in the 9 o'clock hour. Right. Maybe not. Maybe we do trivia. We'll see what we're doing. All right, coming up, we'll see whether or not this dog has stirred up a whole lot of stuff. And we'll see if this impressive streak is going to ever be broken when Kelly Krull goes 3 up and 3 down when we return here in the locker room on the Fan, 680 and 93.7 FM.
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0: Michaels, Kelly Kroll, and the return of Brian Finneran from California. 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
2: Awesome. Can't beat it. Remind me, before we get to 3 up, 3 down, because there was about 6 up and 6 down on my back at Scala Osteria. A beautiful, I'm not going to do it now, because we got 3 up, 3 down. But
0: right.
2: I'll tell you a story about what happened at a really nice restaurant in downtown Napa Valley. It did not end up well for the server.
0: Hey, well, I can't wait. We'll do it at the top of the hour.
2: Thank you.
3: Or you.
0: What happened at this fancy restaurant with Brian Finneran. All right. Aaron Murray threw out something. We'll get to that at the top of the hour, too. He says that Stetson Bennett is the greatest Georgia Bulldog of all time. Yeah. Not the best postseason quarterback. Not the best clutch guy. But the best Georgia Bulldog. The GOAT.
2: It's a bad take.
0: Of all time.
1: Bad look.
0: Now, you've had Aaron Murray, who was a pretty good quarterback. You had Matthew Stafford, a pretty good quarterback. Had David Green, Eric Zier.
1: How about David Pollock, three-time All-American?
0: Dave Michelle. You've had some pretty good running backs. Yeah. Herschel Walker.
3: Buck Ballew.
0: Buck Ballew is a champion.
3: You guys got to add him to the list.
0: He's a champion.
4: He actually played the game.
5: I'm just saying.
2: Please get to the thing.
5: I mean, I'm just
1: get to 3 up, 3 down.
0: But they were playing.
6: Kelly's got all the bases covered.
7: Got him swinging stride free.
6: Time for 3 up, 3 down. 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
3: All right, let's run through a few Braves updates in case we don't get back to them, guys, because I think you'll be excited. So these are all per Walt Weiss, who kind of did a State of the Union, giving all the updates on the guys who we're waiting to hear from and see. And Drake Baldwin should come back from his injury next homestand, anywhere between the 16th and 21st.
1: Nice.
3: So,
2: how long has it been?
3: He started doing some. Does it not feel like forever?
2: Yes.
3: Yeah. But, forever. Yeah.
1: It was more than 10 days, I could tell
2: you.
1: That's
2: for sure. You called that right away.
3: Yeah, he's been doing some baseball activities. Hasn't quite yet been cleared for dry swings, but he is hopeful to return as soon as possible. And 16th through the 21st. Sean Murphy out of the cast, now wearing a splint for the broken finger on his left hand. It will be several weeks before he begins baseball activities. And AJ Smith-Shawver will be facing hitters soon. This is a big deal because he's basically just a step or two behind Hurston Waldrop, who started his first rehab start on Monday or had that. And he is AJ Smith-Shawver throwing what they call high intensity bullpen sessions.
2: Yes. So with those two updates you just gave us on
3: two pitchers. And a big time catcher. Yep.
2: Does it change the way you feel about going and getting a scooble?
1: No, because he's a real ace.
3: I'll tell you what, everything.
1: Like Cy Young Award winner.
2: I'm talking to Kelly, guys.
3: John said this the other day, but we have no idea. Tarik Skubal's coming off injury. We haven't even seen him pitch
2: exactly
3: now for months.
2: Right. Thank
3: so
2: you.
3: I am not giving up
2: Thank
3: two
2: you.
3: Of the top prospects and if
2: you.
3: I don't know he's entirely
2: know. Right,
3: healthy.
2: He
3: anyway,
1: well, I did say that. I said it contingent on health, obviously.
3: Braves All-Star discussion. Mark Bowman laid out 9 Braves who could make the All-Star. We kind of threw out some names yesterday, but guys, we left a couple off the list. Okay, Acuna is one we know will get in with fan vote, obviously. Matt Olson deserves to be in.
0: 2.
3: Michael Harris deserves to be in.
0: 3.
3: Drake Baldwin very much could be argued to be in.
2: Yeah.
3: But that's one that might be on the brink a little bit.
0: Does he have to his way back in now that he's missed some time?
2: No, he's in.
3: He owns a rather comfy lead, according to Bowman, in a number of categories for the National League catchers, right? So Sale, in. Yeah. One that we forgot about, and I know it's easy to do, especially, John, he's one of your favorites, but Bryce Elder has a sub-2 ERA.
1: Yeah.
3: Bryce Elder belongs in the All-Star game. Iggy, one of the best closers right now. You did. Suarez, one of the best setup men. And Dylan Lee, I threw out yesterday.
1: The only problem with the two, and you're not wrong with either one of those, I just think when it comes to how they're going to position it, a lot of times the managers at the end just start going closer, closer, closer.
3: Well, Suarez is a closer. We get two of them. And he has closed some for us, but a .81 ERA through 22 appearances right now for Suarez. I guess that's not updated after last night. But again, he was scoreless.
0: We made some predictions before the season, and we put them in the safe. And Road Dogg cracked the code to see how close we would be.
4: Braves All-Stars, 3.5.
1: Give me the over.
2: Way over.
1: Austin Riley, Ronald Acuna, Michael Harris, Chris Sale.
0: He sold it. I'm over.
1: Four.
2: Go over two. Suarez down. I'm going under. Three is plenty, I think. Three All-Star. Three?
0: You want to
2: take the under? Is that right or wrong? I'm going under. Three is plenty. That's from this year.
0: Yeah.
2: Oh, damn it.
0: About 2 months ago. You're a little negative sometimes.
2: That's a lot. Wow. Three All-Stars.
3: I don't remember.
2: Just under.
8: Not a bad number.
3: Over.
2: Oh.
3: I don't know if I said any more. You guys took up a lot of time, so I just kind of threw out at the end.
2: Don't be like that.
3: I did. Well, seriously. You guys had already said everything.
2: So that's good.
3: Is that it? Is that all we had? Where was home teams?
2: Predictions before the season started.
0: I went over.
3: You went over? Okay, so we were spot on. Sorry, Finn. Except for you. You feeling a little better about it now? Nine?
2: I'm going under. Possible? Three's plenty. Three's a lot.
1: You said plenty.
0: Whatever.
3: So we talked about Chipper a little bit a few minutes ago. He was at the game last night. Did you know who he was sitting next to? Chase Elliott. Does that name ring a bell for you guys at all?
0: He's a
3: NASCAR driver. Yeah. So Chipper's going to get to be the Grand Marshal next weekend in the Quaker State 400. That'll be July 12th. And it was just interesting. I heard Frenchie and Brandon. July 12th. Oh, it's around the corner. Mid-July.
1: Next weekend.
3: But I guess, July 12th. I was going to ask, because I heard Frenchie and Brandon talking about it. If y'all had a chance to get in one of those cars and take it for a spin,
1: absolutely.
3: You're in?
1: Oh, yeah.
0: Yeah.
2: 100%.
3: With or without him driving.
2: At an auction.
0: Oh, wait, we're riding Michigan. With somebody else, or we're driving?
3: Usually riding with somebody else.
2: I'm supposed to drive it.
1: I don't know that I want to go 200 miles an hour. I'm not
3: That's
1: sure.
3: That's what I wondered.
1: I don't care who's driving.
2: You know what I realized? June 28th, NASCAR Cup Series at Sonoma. Sonoma Raceway. Drove right past the facility. I was like, what is this giant place? It's like Gate 7, Gate 6, Gate 4, Gate 3. I was like, that's a real NASCAR racetrack. I was like, it's right so here in real. Sonoma, in wine country. You talk about a trip. Sorry, go.
3: Well, they make that happen. So, worth watching, though, because if you missed it last night, the kids from Choa have designed Chase Elliott's car.
2: That's
3: so
2: awesome.
3: The paintings that they did, he'll be racing around the Echo Park Speedway with that specific car, which is really, really cool. Okay, let's skip ahead. Last night, Christopher Sanchez, ace for the Phillies, is coming into the game against the Padres, having not given up a run since April 30th. He is on a 44 scoreless innings streak, and he is rolling along into the seventh, where his incredible streak is on the line facing Jackson Merrill and a runner on. Take a listen.
9: Left side. There's a base hit. It's a left field. Marsh gets to it quickly. Rounding third. Heading for home is France. The throw to the plate is not in time. And the Padres have tied the game up at one. And Christopher Sanchez is finally allowed a run after 50 and two-thirds innings. And here comes the crowd to their feet. The fifth longest streak in Major League Baseball history.
3: Wow. Yeah.
1: It's great. I remember the Oral Hershiser streak because that was in the late 80s, like 88, 89, somewhere
3: you
1: in there.
3: You nailed it, 59.
1: So, yeah, that I remember that. I didn't realize he was that close. That was the highest, 59.
3: Oral's still the highest with 59 scoreless innings in 1988. Right behind him, Don Drysdale had 58, and that was in 1968.
1: Finn doesn't recognize that one.
3: Well, no, that's fly ball era still, but...
1: Carl Hubble.
2: Don't address it.
3: But then it would be Sanchez. Technically, he'd be third in the live ball era. if you go back to the dead ball era, which is why they're calling it the fifth, Walter Johnson and Jack Coombs also are in front of him. But that's still, I mean, 50 and two-thirds innings scoreless crazy. Streak. I mean, and lowered his ERA last night to 146. Anyway, that was the last story I wanted to kind of get in there. Mentioning, kind of funny, they're playing the Padres last night, who, by the way, flew Nick Castellanos out for the trip, didn't play him game one, and then DFA'd him before last night back in Philadelphia because, well, he's hitting 191 with 560 OPS. Yeah, he'll be out there at the trade deadline. Last but not least, the odds for Tarek Skubal via, help me out here, John.
1: Kalshi.
3: Dodgers 21%, Tigers 15%, which would mean they don't trade him and re-sign him. Yankees at 14%, and then the Braves come in at 10%.
1: So you're saying there's a chance.
0: Got a shot.
3: There is a 10% chance for the Braves to land.
2: More like one in a million.
1: A little more than that, 10%, a hair more than one in a million.
3: Yeah. Next week, maybe we get into the other arms, right? The Freddy Peralta's, Sandy Alcantara's, you guys brought him up with the Marlins.
0: Some
3: other arms. Yeah. So, yeah. Freddy Peralta, I think it is, or, no, Sandy Alcantara, you're right. If you would have him for two, he'd be under control for two seasons. That's the kind of trade Alex is likely going to look to do.
2: Three up and three down is over, dude.
3: Okay. And that'll do it for three up, three down.
0: He's right back to his old form.
3: Right, Brian Finner returns. So glad you're
1: taking
3: back,
1: vacation.
3: Finn.
1: You come back after.
0: No, he's ready to roll.
3: Just next time, I'm going to be sick when you need to leave.
0: In the locker room. All right, coming up.
2: That was like a rusty problem to me.
0: We have a situation where a man's wife says he is not coming to work, and we'll figure out whether or not this man, if he's on or off his rocker about what he said about UGA when we return here in the locker room on the Fan, 680 and 93.7 FM.
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1: 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I'm choked up because the Braves just won't lose. They went again over the Toronto Blue Jays yesterday. 7-3 was the final. Grant Holmes goes 6 innings of 2-run baseball to pick up the victory. Chris Sale getting the rock today as they look for the sweep. 6 o'clock Ford leadoff show. 7:15 going to be your first pitch. Knicks now up 1-0 in the finals. They beat the Spurs yesterday 105-95. Jalen Brunson goes for 30 points in the victory. And Russell Wilson confirms he is retiring from the NFL. Aaron Murray will join us at 8:25 here on The Fan.
0: 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Home team, Brandon Leak, John Michaels, Kelly Kroll, the return of Brian Finneran from the West Side, returning for the
2: West Side
0: second of four weddings he will be attending, I'm sure. His baby daughter goes first. Now his oldest son, my man, Connor, betrothed to another. Congratulations to him and Lauren A., because there's another Lauren in the family that is engaged to another Finneran son.
2: Yeah, it was interesting. There's a lot happening in the last few months in the Finneran household. The wedding, getting prepared for the wedding for Connor and Lauren Andronico, which is Lauren A.
0: Lauren A.
2: Yeah, it's not really where she's placed as far as the alphabet's concerned, but her name is Lauren A. Andronico. And then Lauren Brady, Lauren B., is Keenan's fiance.
0: Mm.
2: And we did the wedding, and kudos to my wife and the Andronicos and everybody else, Lisa Chaffee and Cynthia Wilson and all. Between the rehearsal dinner, the welcome party,
1: okay,
2: which is Friday, that we took care of, and then the entire wedding process, which was from about three. Well, it was my call was about 1 o'clock to get up there, all tuxedoed up, and for family photos.
1: Okay,
2: mom and dad, all the kids, everybody. The wedding started at 3.
0: All right,
2: so at 1 o'clock we were ready to go. So you get all the pictures beforehand, and then the wedding itself, the dinner after the wedding, the dancing and party after that, and then the after party after that.
0: Oh, boy, y'all hit it hard.
2: Dude.
1: Which we know you like to party.
2: Which says I like to party. It's like a tuxedo T-shirt. It's like serious, but it also says I like to party.
1: Yes.
2: So you're talking about, and then I had the grandbabies. All of them for a minute.
1: Oh.
2: I was Aaron and Brynn were getting their hair and makeup done. Kevin was one of the groomsmen.
1: Okay.
2: So I had them all for a while, and I didn't know
19: baseball.
2: How to be. That's right. Thank you, Brody. Yep. And just the whole scene, the scenery. If you haven't been to Carmel Valley in the Napa Valley area, Napa's way north, but Carmel is in Monterey. And just the scenery.
21: A little bit overrated.
2: The landscape, Joe. You
21: That's
2: don't know
21: just
2: the half
21: my take.
2: Of it. And just as gorgeous as a venue as you could possibly pick.
0: Now, what happened at this restaurant that you were talking about? You said something that sounds like it was a fancy pants restaurant. Something went left.
2: It certainly did. Sat down. We had a 7:45 reservation.
1: Okay.
2: But we wanted to go downtown Napa. We hadn't been there yet to walk around and kind of visit, get familiar with the area. There's
22: Super
2: Oxford
22: cute.
2: Market and everything else. And we got there about 5:15, 5:30. We started getting hungry because we had been wine tasting all day and just had breakfast.
1: That'll do it.
2: Yeah. So I went in and checked in at the restaurant.
1: Which
2: is right where we got dropped off early, about 5:30. And it's like, do you have anything now for four of us? We can make it happen. And they're like, do you want, they looked around outside, inside. Yeah, we got you. So they put us inside and we sit down and they, my man, Marco, who introduced himself as Francisco as a joke. He thought it was funny, but it wasn't that funny. And he was a giggly son of a gun. And he said, I said, what's your name? As he's pouring me water, he's like, Francisco. No, I'm just kidding. Unless it's a bad review. He's like, my name is Marco. It's like, all right, cool. That's funny. Whatever. Break the ice. So we order our drinks and he comes back with a tray full of drinks and he's right to my left in a little four top table. And I see kind of, it's a full tray of just
1: like water and sodas and
2: soda, water, wine, beer, whatever. And I almost grabbed my beer off of the tray for him because it looked like he was getting a little sideways. And then he didn't set it down and he moved behind me. Mm-hmm. And then the next thing I know, it was Niagara Falls, dude.
0: Oh, no.
1: Oh, no.
0: The tray.
2: The entire tray.
0: No.
2: 100% on my back right shoulder, down my hip. I had flip-flops on because that's what you do out there. Glass on the ground. Push. Breaks everywhere.
1: Oh, no. If you got wine, so, it's all discolored. And
2: so it wasn't, I was like, all right. I mean, not the end of the world. It's just kind of like my right shoulder, and it wasn't like my old neck and head got dumped on. Just kind of glancing blow. But my shirt was definitely wet, and the floor was just ruined. So I get up, and I kind of take a little walk, like 10, 15 steps down the hallway and let them do their thing, come back
1: down the hall.
2: And they move the chair, and they and here comes the mop and a manager and another guy to help clean it up. And so that gets taken care of. So I sit back down. And when I tell you we didn't see Marco for one more second the entire time because other people started serving us and helping us, and we're kind of like, he was kind of like, you, I couldn't see him because my back was to the kitchen. But they said he's over there, but he really doesn't want to make eye contact. I thought he was just embarrassed and felt bad and everything else. Well, apparently Marco had a bit of an issue outside of just spilling that on me. The manager came over and
1: he,
2: said...
1: He was also wine tasting.
2: He was may have been wine tasting earlier that day.
0: Oh, no, that's liability.
2: He's no longer in the building.
0: Which means
1: you may no longer be employed in that situation.
0: If you paid more than just tipping the new servers.
2: So I said, can I get the check, please? And dinner was spectacular. Food was great. Yeah. Everything was good. And I got the check and I saw it and looked at it and I was like, nothing's taken off. Not one thing.
0: No.
2: Right? So I was like, this is weird. So somebody must have saw a look on my face as I was looking over this bill. And I put my credit card in it. And the manager came over and took it and said, they'll take this for you. And she went away. And then she came back and they took care of the entire day.
1: Oh, nice.
2: Didn't have to pay for a thing.
0: There you go.
2: And wow. She made sure everything was good. She felt awful.
0: That's a classy
2: joint.
0: And
2: I said,
3: that is impressive.
2: My wife asked how Marco's doing or something. And she said, Marco's no longer in the building. And I was like, is he okay? And she said, he is no longer in the building.
1: That means he
0: was quick.
1: You
0: got drunk Marco is what it sounds like.
2: We got a slightly inebriated Marco. I said, Francisco?
1: He's not here either.
2: He's getting the... anyway, they made it right, and there will be no bad, you know, review. I'm not going to...
0: No.
3: Well,
0: exactly.
3: Really, the food and everything was great. You just got a bad server.
0: Tip the better server.
3: One that had better
0: get the free
3: days.
0: Meal.
2: Yeah, we left a good tip for a couple of the guys, and got out of there.
0: That's terrible, and then it turned out great.
2: Yeah, it certainly did. So one of the experiences on the trip. Everything was... If you guys have not been to Napa... Carmel Valley, Monterey, the golf course that Connor and I played Spyglass. So Connor called
3: heard
2: me.
3: Heard amazing things. That's where a lot of the players have gone when they have off days in San Francisco.
2: They go all the way down there to play golf. Yeah,
3: you got a whole day off. You know, you can do a lot with.
2: You say you know. You've been in downtown Napa.
3: I've been really fortunate. I've done it three different times with three different groups. As far as like. You guys know Jeff Rancourt, just man of the people. And when we had an off day, he took the entire broadcast crew and radio crew. So there was like six of us that did it for a day. And that was awesome because he, like yourself, has all the connections out there. We were at three different wineries, got the red carpet rolled out for us.
2: Great.
3: You know, I just ride in the coattails of him. And then the second and third times I did it, second time was for a bachelorette party. I will say, don't go with more than like, I don't know, four people, five people, or else it's just, it's a lot to try and get reservations for. We had 14 in our bachelorette party. Gosh. And it just got to be way too much, right? And then the next time around, I was just with like a couple good friends. And that was the way to do it.
2: It's the most, it is.
3: It's beautiful.
2: It's one of the more beautiful landscape areas that you, there, at one point you were driving up.
3: Although, if you have too much wine and you start getting back in the car on those windy roads, you got to be careful.
2: Yeah, you got to be careful in advance. Yourself. If you got a big group like you, do you get a bus or a car?
0: But
2: yeah,
0: I was driving.
3: I meant
0: that.
3: Fine. Even
2: yeah.
3: as a passenger.
2: It's an easy, nothing's far away.
3: Yeah, they're all really close together.
2: Yeah, if you get a chance to experience that part of the country, I would say it's a bucket list item.
3: Definitely.
2: If you enjoy a little
0: Monterey, California.
2: Monterey is kind of more for the golfers.
0: All right.
2: That's where Cullen's stationed at the Defense Language Institute, our little Marine. And then Carmel Valley is about 20 minutes kind of inland in the little valley. Where we went afterwards, Napa, that is a bucket list. Mm-hmm. Now, Monterey is bucket list golf.
1: Dang.
2: You can't beat it. It's 5 or 6 or 7 of the best golf courses in the history of America. But Napa is...
0: You're known for wine.
3: Bucket list.
0: How I know Napa Valley.
3: Wine and views and
2: food.
3: Food and
0: sounds like you put
3: no clubs, list. John Michaels. It's hard to find a club out there.
1: After this past weekend.
0: He said he's retiring. He's retired. Something else you miss. You miss a lot, Finn.
2: That's
0: when you're gone.
2: You miss retired from Vegas.
1: Yeah, Vegas is 100% out. except for the national title.
0: And
1: that's literally going to be fly in, go to the game, and fly out.
0: Now,
1: I'm not going out there for a weekend ever.
0: Road Dog has pulled his card on that because he says when Kane, his son, turns 21, he's going right back out to Vegas with his boy.
1: No, me and Kane are going to an island.
3: Encourage him just to go a few more hours to Napa. No, you guys can do Napa.
2: Those two.
1: There's not a whole lot about Kane or I that says Napa.
2: Zero. Nothing. Not one thing.
3: It's a shame. I really think you'd like it.
1: I could pull off the flip-flops. That's about it.
4: Hey, I kind of had a Napa experience this past weekend, too. I went up in Dahlonega in wine country here in Georgia, and we went around. It's very similar to Napa. Beautiful views, great wine.
0: I like that.
4: It's almost like I was with you, Finn.
3: Stretch, but...
0: I like that. They have Napa.
19: Some people say it's better.
0: We have Dahlonega, Georgia, and a wine.
1: Is it Dahlonega Valley or just Dahlonega?
0: I'm going to start looking at some research.
2: Now, my daughter went to school at North Georgia.
1: Mm-hmm.
2: We became a member of one of the wineries up there.
3: Yeah, they push that on you quick. Frog Town Cellar is a good one. Three Sisters Winery. I've done.
4: We joined Cavender Creek this past weekend.
3: Cavender Creek, that's tremendous.
0: Three Sisters is good. That's good wine.
3: Okay. There's a lot of good ones up there.
2: It's okay.
3: Views.
2: It's fine.
4: Joe
2: wine.
4: Trip.
2: But please compare that to Napa Valley ever again.
4: It's like 1A, 1B.
1: Yeah, it's close.
4: When people talk about Napa Valley on the West Coast, and then they say on the East Coast, Dahlonega, Georgia.
0: He didn't say it was better. He just said it was a fantastic experience. That's what I heard him say.
2: They're very good up there. Please don't do that again.
0: 7 o'clock hour brought to you by Loganville Ford, your destination. 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Aaron Murray, where else on a podcast? He's having a conversation. He says that Stetson Bennett
2: What did he say? What did he actually say?
0: The greatest of all time is what he had to say. Stetson Bennett was asked some questions.
1: The greatest of all time walk-on?
0: No.
2: Yeah, that must have been
0: Stetson
2: what he said.
0: Stetson Bennett has been asked. He kind of, throws that to the side.
2: Do we play this or no?
0: Matt Lear, do you have the sound from this?
19: I do. Yeah, I do have the sound.
2: He didn't say anything. He didn't say he was a goat.
3: The goat of Georgia. Yes?
0: Georgia.
3: Okay.
0: Here is Aaron Murray on his thoughts on Stetson Bennett.
21: Stetson may never play down the NFL, but Stetson, in my opinion, is the greatest Georgia football player of all time. What he was able to accomplish, the way he played for those two seasons, the way he played in the playoffs, the way he played in the national championship, to me, he's the GOAT.
0: Now, he qualified what he said by those two seasons. And those two seasons, he's talking about 2021 and 2022. Magical back-to-back runs. The first time you play Alabama twice, once in the SEC title game, and you lose. But that wasn't his fault. The defense gave up 41. And then the national championship game when you beat them. And when you go through that run, Stetson Bennett threw for 877 yards, 8 touchdowns, 2 picks in that postseason run. and then you go back to back where you blow out LSU in the SEC championship game 50-30. You take out Ohio State, which was the one to me because Ohio State was a field goal away from changing all of this history. They yak one, and you're able to go back to the national championship game, and then you dog stomp TCU 65-77. But in that postseason run, 976 passing yards, 11 touchdowns, one interception, a total massacre is what Stetson Bennett was doing to defenses throughout those two postseason championship runs.
1: I would love to ask non-Georgia fans, give me the greatest dog of all time. And the reason I say non-Georgia fans, there is going to be a recency bias right now. Stetson Bennett was a quarterback, and he played really well. This is not a knock on Stetson. Herschel Walker was the University of Georgia. The first time, if you talk to anybody that doesn't have a rooting interest for Georgia, and you just walk up and say, who's the best player in Georgia history? The first person they're going to think of is Herschel Walker. 1,616 yards as a true freshman with 15 touchdowns. 1,891 yards as a sophomore and 18 touchdowns, 1,752 yards and 16 touchdowns. When the entire world knew Herschel Walker was getting the ball. Nothing against Stetson. And this is Stetson wasn't the best player on that team.
0: 1,853 yards, 19 touchdown passes, 3 picks in 2 postseason runs. Okay. That's not in a season. That's in the postseason twice.
2: He had a good run.
1: Yeah.
2: One season.
0: Okay.
2: That's it.
0: His run was a title.
1: So he Joe Flacco'd it, or Eli Manning'd it.
2: Right. That's kind of my take. He had an unbelievable run his senior year. His second or third senior year. I can't remember which one it was.
0: Could it be?
1: Fifth, I think.
2: Fifth actually, senior year. Yeah.
0: Clearly, he wasn't the most dominant player in football because Herschel Walker won the Heisman Trophy Award. Probably should have won it twice in a row, in my opinion.
1: And probably should have won 2 national titles while he was there.
0: And see, when you don't win as a stud player, then you go to, well, the team wasn't maybe a championship team. And then when you look on the other side, well, Stetson Bennett won, but maybe it wasn't his prowess was the reason why they were winning. Bottom line is he was a part of 2 championship runs and both of them back to back, and he wasn't just riding coattails.
1: And it's funny, that actually leads us to our slice of life question on the Harris Cherokee Casino's Twitter feed, all brought to you by Chimney Solution. Who is your school's greatest football player? Who is your school's greatest football player?
0: You should just be able to blurt it right out.
2: Brian Westbrook.
1: That's a good call.
2: At Villanova.
0: Yes.
2: He was broke every record ever. He's amazing.
0: If you say Florida, everybody should say Tim Tebow.
1: Could argue Emmett Smith.
2: There's a lot. Yeah, Tim Tebow. There's too many.
1: Yeah. Who's the best at Florida State? Is it Charlie Ward? Because that's the first that comes to mind to me. Charlie Ward. But you could go up and down that list at Florida State.
2: And it's hard to do some of these schools.
1: Peter Warwick.
2: Forget about it.
1: Chris Winkie. You know, all the guys they had on the defensive line.
0: I guess ours at Morehouse would be Denzel Washington's son, John David Washington. He's an actor now, but he had a heck of a career at Morehouse College. So, you know, you should be able to spit it out. There should be no disagreement.
1: I can't spit it out.
2: Miami?
1: Very
2: there's
1: difficult. Too many.
2: Yeah, there's
0: you guys got a lot.
3: That's how I feel about Missouri, too. There's just too many. Like Jeremy Maclin. Come on. That's Jeremy Maclin, Luther Burden. I mean,
1: Chase Daniel
3: was an all-time quarterback backup, so there's that.
1: Your running back, Ahmad Hardy, has a chance.
3: Brad Smith. I mean, like I said, there's just too many to choose from, you guys.
2: I'm glad you're doing that. That's good.
0: Does Chase Daniel have a statue?
3: He probably should. I mean, he's now all over the place as far as television goes.
1: And Georgia Tech, who is it? Is it Joe Hamm? Is it Calvin Johnson?
0: It depends on, there you go with recency bias.
1: Stingham.
0: Because, you know, younger folks would say Calvin Johnson. I think that's more of a closer comparison to Herschel and to Stetson, where one guy physically dominated, and that would be Calvin Johnson. But one guy did a whole lot of hurt on a football field and
1: robbed a Heisman
0: Trophy in Joe Hamilton.
1: They robbed him.
3: This is no disrespect to Joe Hamm because I love him as a person, but as somebody who is a little bit younger, Calvin Johnson's the name I remember from the NFL all over the place. But Joe Hamm, until I started doing like history on what he meant to Georgia Tech, I would not have known that name same way, I guess, if that's fair.
2: Yeah, I think that's fair. Growing up in Southern California,
3: Hall of Fame person, don't get me wrong,
2: Villanova,
3: Joe Hamm. You know I love you.
2: Joe Hamm didn't,
0: he should have won the Heisman. He should have won the Heisman.
2: You're very biased.
1: No, no, no. He should have won that. They gave Ron Day the career achievement.
0: I was watching the games.
3: But are you judging the best player from the university based off what they did when they were there or what they've done in the profession? Well, so then that's a kind of a different argument.
1: Well, no, because it's who's the best player from your school?
3: No, well, then they go on to play in the NFL and become some of them Hall of Famers. So I would think that's different.
1: Stetson Bennett wouldn't even be in the conversation.
3: 100%.
1: Yeah, so it's only, for me, it's only what they do in college.
3: Oh, well, then, to me, that's a different argument.
0: You are completely wrong on this one. I think his Stetson Bennett and Herschel conversation is like Shaq and
3: college,
0: Kobe.
3: For sure.
0: Who's a better player? Is one that was more physically
1: Grotto
0: dominant.
1: Snake.
0: And then one... one...
3: I didn't hear that one.
0: One who was more skilled.
1: I forgot about that one, Matt.
3: I missed that one.
1: So, Rattlesnake.
2: Or maybe we could pull a little King Gizzard and the Lizard Wizard.
3: It
2: came up in my rehearsal speech, actually.
3: Oh, okay.
0: I saw that. That was a well-written speech.
2: Thank you.
0: Well-written.
2: King Gizzard and the Lizard Wizard is a group that my son... Are they from Australia or something? Anyway, a band my son and his buddies listened to quite a bit. And I brought it up, and they have a song called Rattlesnake.
3: Okay.
2: And they literally feels like they say rattlesnake like 100 times over and over again. Rattlesnake, rattlesnake. And I was like, Connor, compromise is a big part of marriage.
0: Amen.
2: I'm not sure you will be able to be attending any more King Gizzard and the Lizard Wizard concerts at the Red Rock in Utah, wherever it's at.
1: Colorado.
2: Colorado.
3: Best concert venue I've ever been to.
0: Devin's incredible.
1: Awesome
3: hands
1: place.
3: Down.
0: Yeah, he might be able to go to one.
1: We got a couple of tweets already coming in on this question. Jay Tizzle says, long term, he may not be the greatest athlete, and I do have recency bias, but for me, it's Stetson Bennett. Dev comes back and says, I feel like different people argue what type of an award an MVP should be. Herschel is definitely the best player. Stetson being the back-to-back champion, it's impossible to make it great without him, and I'm not a dog fan. Bayou Bernie says, very simply, for LSU, that would be Justin Bernie. It is our guy Joe Burrow.
2: Yep.
5: That's fake news.
1: Bill Vanette says, Fred Biletnikoff at Florida State.
3: Mm-hmm. Oh, wow.
1: Right?
2: Yeah. I don't know what he
4: Can
2: did.
4: Can I ask this now? What about, like, a Pete Maravich at LSU?
2: 100%.
0: Yeah, he was a man.
1: I think we're keeping it to football.
4: Okay, my bad.
2: Yeah.
1: Because you're right, because you could throw Chris Jackson in there, basketball. If you remember what...
2: Basketball. Let's just stay with
0: football. Well, I use a basketball analogy of Shaq and Kobe when you're talking about Herschel Walker was without a doubt the most physically dominant running back of his era and of all time. 100 years from now, Herschel Walker will be on a list of the top greatest players of all time.
1: Stetson
0: not just Georgia.
1: Not.
0: And Stetson won't be on that list. But the question that Aaron Murray brings up, that's why I use Shaq and Kobe. Shaq was a dominant force nobody could stop, but Kobe has more rings. So there's something to be a champion, and now it's harder to win championships because you have more games. There was no SEC championship game you had to go to. There are more landmines you have to negotiate to be a champion, and Stetson Bennett did that. So it's an interesting conversation that Aaron Murray brings up.
2: He had a special season.
1: He had a special two seasons.
0: He man threw it for almost 2,000 yards in postseason. 2 years.
2: All right.
0: That's rolling.
1: His first year with him
2: is not. Because
1: he
2: senior
1: took over for
2: last
1: JT
2: year
1: Daniels.
2: Was as good as right. it gets.
0: Correct.
2: Yep. The one before that, he did not like blow you away with statistics, but he made plays when it needed to be made.
1: Can it be a 1 year? Because for Joe Burrow, it was really 1 year. Cam Newton, one. Because who's better, Bo Jackson or Cam Newton at Auburn? Like, if you want to get into who's better, Bo Jackson had a better career. Cam Newton won him a national title.
0: And it's the same thing. Bo Jackson, I think, is a better player. And Cam Newton is a winner. He won a title.
1: That's a little different. Cam Newton was

0: we'll see whether or not Nick Saban can give advice and take criticism at the same time. And is anybody going to be able to stop the Knicks when we return here in the locker room on the Fan, 680 and 93.7 FM? 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
0: 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They win 7-3 over Toronto yesterday. Grant Holmes gets the dub. Mauricio Dubon and Ozzie Albies both hit home runs. Tonight, they look for the sweep. 7:15 first pitch, 6 o'clock forward leadoff show. Chris Sale going to get the ball for the Braves. Jalen Brunson goes for 30. Knicks come back and beat the Spurs 105-95. Game 2 coming up Friday in San Antonio. Speaking of Game 2, tonight, Stanley Cup Finals. Vegas at Carolina. The Golden Knights right now with a 1-0 series lead. Aaron Murray coming up at 8:25 to defend that take here on the Fan 680 at 93.7 FM.

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0: All right,
1: he was so excited to announce that you were back this year, by the way, on Saturday. Buck. So much so that he went down.
2: You were back?
1: You knew. Yeah, you confirmed.
4: No, I got a great call from...
3: We don't have time for this.
1: Well, I was just saying, so much so that he went down memory lane and told the Lindsey Scott story and how he made that great pass and then was like, but it won't be Lindsey Scott. It'll be Brian Finneran. He was just very excited.
0: That's one of the greatest plays in the history of Georgia football. Wow. Baloo to Lindsey Scott to beat the Gators.
4: I just wanted to say, I don't know what we're doing next.
2: RPO.
0: We know what we're doing next.
4: So, Buck called me on vacation.
1: Yes, he did.
4: I was in California.
1: This is what I heard.
4: And I got a call from Buck Baloo, which happens.
3: We don't
4: like
3: have time for
4: two
3: this.
4: Or three times a year.
2: Mm-hmm.
4: So I went to the side and took the phone call, and he just wanted to say thank you for being part of the Buck Baloo Quarterback Camp.
3: Yes, sirree.
4: So 680fan.com/QB camp.
0: The guys who've actually played.
4: If you're listening right now and you have people and kids that want to come out there and do it, high school age kids. Please,
1: it's a free
4: sign
1: camp.
4: Them up. I don't understand. We need like 1,000 people out there.
0: You got a wide receiver and a quarterback
4: and
0: who
4: worked.
0: Actually played the game.
4: Thank you.
0: Now, we got a guy who actually talks college football. Is Nick Saban giving good advice and taking criticism at the same rate as he tries to fix football as we go to the RPO?
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2: All right, let's hear Nick Saban one since my time was cut. He breaks down.
1: None of us will say anything, so you have the whole segment. Go.
2: All right, here's Nick Saban breaking down NIL and how it's gone up year after year at Bama.
6: Let me give you the history. My first year we had collective at Alabama, $2.7 million. Next year, $7 million. Next year, $10 million. I retired. Next year, $17 million. Next year, $24 million. Now you have schools that have close to $40 million rosters. If we continue to do that, we're going to lose Olympic sports. We're going to lose non-revenue sports. We're going to lose scholarships. And basically what's going to happen is you're going to have football and basketball succeed, and we'll have club sports for everything else.
2: I mean, he's not wrong with what he's saying, and there needs to be some guardrails and control and everything else. But if schools and donors and boosters and businesses are willing to spend the money, the only place that's making any money is football.
0: They're
1: willing to spend it now.
0: Right. Nobody's making
1: those. The wells will go dry eventually.
0: Those are loving dollars.
2: Will they?
1: Yeah. We're only 2 years, 3 years into this thing. It's kind of hard to project. 20 years from now, you think they'll still be able to pony up $40, $50 million
0: rosters?
1: It's
0: not going to last. I don't think it's one of those.
1: I don't think so either.
2: Multi-billion dollar TV contracts, they'll figure it out. Here's more from Nick Saban. He says they got to control tampering.
6: And we have nothing to control agents. We have nothing to control tampering. You know, Clemson had a player that was on campus for a whole week, and they come and got him off the campus and took him someplace else.
0: That's what Dabo was trying to tell you.
2: Yeah.
0: Pete Golding stole a player while he was in class. You know, a lot of this is infighting between major universities, and this money conversation is about billionaires and millionaires who keep funding the program. He's right on certain of these things. Certainly, they're going to trickle down to hurt the other sports, but the bottom line is people keep doing it willingly.
2: Right.
0: You keep asking for money, and people keep giving the money.
2: Because, again, people care about football more than anything else. I think folks would trade 10 Olympic sports championships for one playoff appearance in football.
0: Yeah.
2: Like, they would. No offense to the people that are in those Olympic sports. They care about them more. One more from Nick Saban. He talks about how the NCAA can't even enforce their own rules.
6: Right now in college football, we have no rules. We have state laws different in every state. We have litigation. The NCAA cannot enforce their own rules because every time they try to enforce the rule, there's a lawsuit. I mean, an example would be Ole Miss's quarterback. They say he can't play next year. He's playing next year because of litigation. But this is just the way it is. It's become an arm race. Who spends the most has got the best chance to win. But I think it's a race to the bottom because if you don't spend to win, you lose your fan base and you don't have any revenue.
2: Look, everything Nick Saban said is correct. How do you correct all the issues we have in college football? I don't know. They're trying the Congress thing. The Big Ten and the SEC are opposing that. Until you have some type of concrete
4: unifying rules and regulations have to play a factor.
2: And what you're going to have happen, Finn, is ridiculous. It's going to have to be the SEC and the Big Ten take charge with this. I want to do this real quick because I got shorted
4: here.
2: We'll
4: do it again later. Just relax.
3: We don't have time for this.
2: So they announced the finalists or the nominees for the 2027 class of the College Football Hall of Fame. And I'm going to be honest. Finn's my boy. You've been my boy for years. You should be on this damn ballot, and I'm about to get pissed off at the people at Villanova.
7: We need to send some emails.
2: Because they have what they call the divisional player capsules. There's people from schools I didn't even know were actual schools. Finn won the Walter Payton Award. We got to get you on this ballot. I just want to run through a couple of quick ones.
7: It's time to break.
2: At the Division I level, quickly. Tony Gonzalez RPO's on G3.
4: Over, dude.
2: Josh Heupel, Ryan Leaf, Marshawn Lynch, Cam Newton, Michael Orr, Ken Dorsey, Richard Seymour from Georgia, Manti Te'o, Terrell Suggs. There's like 80 candidates. How do you disseminate who belongs in there? Because everybody I just named belongs in there.
4: On it for
2: That's
4: sure.
2: The RPO. We'll get back to this list because I think it is really fascinating.
7: All right. We'll get a chance to see if college football is going to be able to deal with this kind of madness in the ACC. And coming up, the Atlanta Braves, do they have a team full of all-stars? 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
2: 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Braves win again 7-3. Mauricio Dubon, Ozzie Albies both hit home runs. Grant Holmes picks up another win. 7:15 tonight, going to be your first pitch as they look for the sweep. Chris Sale getting the ball. Ford leadoff show here on The Fan and the Free Fan app coming up at 6 o'clock. Jalen Brunson goes for 30. Knicks overcome a 14-point deficit. Knock off the Spurs by 10 in game one. Russell Wilson announces he's going to retire. And former dog Darnell Washington getting a 4-year, $42 million contract extension. Aaron Murray, 825 here on The Fan.
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20: Riley charges one up, soaring high into the heavens and disappearing into the seats. And the Braves take the lead on the two-run homer by Austin Riley.
19: This is the home of the Braves, and this is Atlanta Braves Today.
7: Welcome back into Atlanta Braves Today. They do it again. Braves get a win at home. They take another series, and now they have a chance to sweep as they beat the Toronto Blue Jays 7-3 in a game. These two games have been fun as they've been close, and then the Braves find a way to pull away. Grant Holmes a little bit of trouble early. Got through that, settled down, got through five, gets to six, and then gets a chance to give the bats a chance to do some things. 2-3 run shots as you get Ozzie Albies, who we were talking about Michael Harris yesterday,
0: right,
7: and how we are not appreciating enough what he's doing. Well, same goes for Ozzie Albies. What he has done repeatedly since day one this year needs to be amplified a little bit more.
0: He was a guy I said should be an all-star as well. I think Ozzie Albies, is, especially at second base, is going to get a lot of run to be an all-star.
4: I'm going to have to do some research on this whole on the all-star.
0: You've been out for 9 days.
4: Yeah, that's true.
7: You missed a lot.
1: 283, 10 home runs.
7: Tell him, Kelly.
1: 34 ribbies on the season.
0: Mm-hmm. Yeah, he's going to be right there.
7: There's your information right there.
4: And I think
0: again, when you start going down fan vote, remember when it goes to fan vote, people are going to look and go, who's the best team in baseball? The Braves. All right, let's start looking at their players.
4: Okay.
0: Who are you taking over Ozzie Albies at second base?
7: Why are they the best team in baseball?
4: You're taking Luis Arraez, Xavier Edwards, Ernie Clement, and then Ozzie's right there after those guys.
0: Mm-hmm. Mm-hmm. And again, when it comes to household names, who's a bigger household name than Ozzie Albies? Maybe.
4: By the way, you're not taking any of those guys. I mean, they're all batting a little bit better, but.
0: And Ozzie's got more homers.
4: Exactly.
7: And Ozzie, he knows, should get
0: and
7: the
0: everything
7: vote.
0: Everything else. Well, Ozzie's, I know what we need to vote for right now. How about some Braves tickets? We'll give them away Saturday, August the 1st to see the Nationals. What happened to Brian Finneran at a restaurant? What happened to Brian Finneran at a restaurant? 404-231-1680.
4: Downtown Napa Valley.
0: In downtown Napa Valley. What happened to Finn? That'll get you in. What happened to Finn will get you in.
4: It was snowing
0: to see the
4: in
0: National
4: Napa.
0: It was snowing. Well,
7: that's only kind of Hawaii.
0: What's that?
4: No.
7: That's not a family party. All right. Coming up. Is this man the most important Brave in the clubhouse, and he doesn't play? We'll get to that when we return here on Atlanta Braves Today.
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23: It's like having a baseball Bible right next to you, man. It just having him, you know, he's an MVP, Hall of Famer and everything, and just... He already lived what we're going through. He already went through the battles that we're going through. And just having him right there, you know, telling you, like, it's fine and everything. You know, hey, the game is hard, you know. He knows, he tells you the game is hard and everything. And just having him right next to him, it's pretty special.
7: That is Mauricio Dubon talking about one of the greats of all time, Chipper Jones, who is around, and he's talking about Chipper's presence in the clubhouse and what is doing for him and for the Braves at the plate. This is Atlanta Braves Today, and when you hear something like that from Mauricio Dubon, you know, after he is able to crank one out of the building, a three-run shot, he and Ozzie Albies, and, you know, you just have everything in place. Tim Hyers was in with Chiellini and Domino yesterday. They're talking about being aggressive and attacking. And, you know, you're getting so many contributions regularly from different people. We were just talking about Ozzie Albies, and Walt Weiss was talking about what Ozzie is doing for his team offensively this year.
24: He's back to who he was. There's been some injuries along the way and missed time. And I always talk about how difficult that is at this level when you miss big chunks of time to come back and pick up where you left off. It's just really difficult. And I think he had to deal with some of that the last few years, but we're seeing him in his true form. This is how we remember him. And it's good to see him get the homer right-handed tonight. You know, that he's always been a great hitter right-handed, and, you know, but the left-handed side has been really good this year too. So he's having a really good year for us.
7: Three-run shot for Ozzie, three-run shot for Mauricio Dubon, and a 7-3 win over the Blue Jays.
4: It's the ultimate equalizer and beyond when you can hit three-run bombs, because for a long time, right, this season's been like solo shot. To do that twice in the same game, I mean, just awesome. Yeah.
7: And now you have a chance for a sweep. What will it take to get in? What do we get out of Grant Holmes? Time to have that conversation with our truest Braves reporter, Barrett Salee.
21: Now for the latest on the Braves, we turn to the Fans team of truest reporters.
7: One more to go, Barrett, and we got a sweep of the Blue Jays. Hard to do, but the way these guys are rolling and the way the bats have performed, got 2 3-run shots yesterday. I was telling the guys and Kelly, it's been a really fun series so far because none of the games have really gotten away. Last night, the second three-run bomb made the difference. But these games have been close and competitive, and the Braves keep finding a way to get things done, particularly last night with two outs on every run that came in.
3: Yeah, it's been great to see that stat specifically, two out RBIs. You know, the old adage is two out RBIs get you into heaven. And so that Braves did a great job of that. Eight of their nine hits total came with two outs. That's the kind of team that, thing that championship caliber teams do in close games. And this was a close game. The score doesn't really reflect it, but, there's no doubt it was a close game. So, you know, to see them win in a variety of different ways. And, you know, like Finn said, three run home runs, they turn game sideways. They make a huge impact. Because I mean, you saw yesterday that game could have gone in a bunch of different ways before Ozzie hit that three run shot. And then once it happened, it was like the wind just got completely taken out of the Blue Jays' sails. And yeah, they got one more in the ninth, but it almost seemed like a cursory run at that point.
1: Well, and arguably, Barrett, I mean, the turning point maybe early is the third inning where you've got the two outs and Olsen singles and then Ozzie doubles and then Dubon sends it into the Braves bullpen. And coming around, he points at Chipper, who's sitting over there. We all saw that on the broadcast. But tell us a little bit more about the back side of that story. And just also, I mean, he cooled off a little bit, but if he starts to heat back up, boy, I mean, that certainly can't be more helpful.
3: Yeah, Ozzie has been, you know, it's crazy because for, I don't know, about 3 weeks, he didn't have an extra base hit. And then he hits a home run and a double in Boston and kind of took off from there. And to see him have that kind of day is huge. And then, yeah, pointing at Chipper, you know, Chipper drops by every once in a while. He was there yesterday. It was kind of cool because Mark Bowman, who covers Major League Baseball, the Braves for MLB.com, he got Chipper presented him with the golden ticket. So if you get 25 years working for Major League Baseball, you get a golden ticket to go to any game. And so Chipper was there. Rolled over when we got on the field, presented Mark with his golden ticket, and then hung out for a little bit, and then walked right back and sat up in the back of the stood on the back of the batting cage and just started, you know, rattling off, you know, hitting advice with all these guys. Tim Hires was back there. I think Darnell Coles was back there. So yeah, I mean, it's great to have a guy like Chipper around, and the guys, you heard Mauricio talk about that and that soundbite coming out of the break, and Ozzie as well. It's awesome to hear them give Chipper credit. And it's great. And Tim Hires said this when he was in studio too. You have a Hall of Fame voice right there, willing and able to do all that stuff. You need to have him around. It's great to have him around. It's a plus for the entire team. And look, you saw a little bit of that yesterday.
7: What do we think of Grant Holmes? He settled down in the fifth. It was a little bit of traffic, but nothing bad. And so he gets through six innings. He does his job. How do we feel, and how did it look to you yesterday as he got a big win to keep this streak going for a chance to win three in a row?
3: Yeah, if you'd have told me three batters into the game that Grant Holmes was going to make it six and only give up two earned runs, I would have said you were insane.
4: Chilling, you would have said the same thing.
3: Well, yeah, I mean, I love Grant, but, you know, bases loaded, nobody out in the first inning, with two hard hit balls and then a walk. It's like, oh God, this is going to suck. But I mean, to his credit, this is what Grant's done. I mean, he's found a way to navigate through issues, at times. You know, yeah, he's had issues with the walks. But he, generally speaking, keeps you in ball games, even when he doesn't have his best stuff. And I think he didn't have his best stuff yesterday. He'll tell you that. But he battled, found his way through. And what I think is really cool now is, I mean, we said this with Bryce the other day too, there's a little bit more trust, I think, within the entire staff that, okay, these guys who are not considered your stars, Bryce Elder was that, and maybe he's not anymore, but it, for 2 months, month and a half, he was the kind of in that boat. Grant Holmes the same way. You trust these guys a little more to navigate through some choppy waters when they get into some trouble. You were never going to pull Grant in the first inning, but that's something that could have an impact later in the game with all the pitches thrown and things like that. So, you know, I think Grant did not have his A stuff. He'll tell you that. He might not even have had his B stuff early, but to his credit, he adjusted, found his way through, and gave the Braves a chance to win. And that's really all you need to do, right?
4: Yeah, no doubt. We are just over a third of the way through the season, 62 games in. Give me your favorite thing about this baseball team and then something you might be a little concerned about.
3: My favorite thing is two out or runners in scoring position, and two out RBI, but runners in scoring position. That was one of those things last year where, I mean, it seemed like every day it was like, why can't we do this? Something is wrong. And then this year, I haven't checked the stats today, but I know we've been top five in, with hitting with runners in scoring position almost consistently throughout the course of the entire season. You know, you had those blips, right? I think we were 0 for 6 the other day. So there are going to be those games that you find ways through to win or you get blown out in. We've seen both of those. Luckily, not much of the latter, but the ability to hit with runners in scoring position is, I think, ultimately what makes champions and what makes pretenders. And right now, this team is doing that at an absolutely elite level. And, you know, the guy that had a big impact yesterday, Mauricio Dubon, kind of personifies that, right? You look at his average, it's like, okay, he's not doing that great. But you look at his home runs and your RBI and you're like, okay, what's happening? And it's like, well, when runners are in scoring position, he puts up a crooked number on the scoreboard almost every single time. And that, to his credit, that's what has kept him around in Major League Baseball for a long time. It's what's made him a fan favorite for this team. And it really shows, like, that's the identity of this team this year.
7: All right. Braves going for 3 in a row. So is Chris Sale, trying to make it 3 straight wins. And it should be an interesting affair as the Braves continue to play great baseball and entertain here at home. We look forward to talking to you in the morning, Barrett.
3: Thanks, y'all. See ya.
7: Barrett Lee, our truest Braves reporter. All right, we'll get you set for Chris Sale in Game 3 between the Braves and the Blue Jays and see if we have a winner for our trivia question on Atlanta Braves today.
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7: Braves with a chance for a sweep today of the Blue Jays. If they can get the dub, and that would be 3 in a row. It would be 3 in a row for Chris Sale, who's won his last two starts. He's 8-3 with a 2.01 ERA. The Blue Jays are going to the mystery man. TBD is who is going to be pitching. Undecided is where they are so far. So we'll find out probably during Chiellini and Domino when they put out the starting lineups.
1: Yeah, they're considering a bullpen day.
7: Yeah.
1: But outside of that, it could be a great pitching matchup this afternoon, too, depending on who they go to or how they decide to do that. But feels pretty good to have Chris Sale headed to the bump when you have a possible sweep on the line. I'll tell
7: Mauricio
1: you that.
7: Dubon, 3-run shot. Ozzie Albies, 3-run shot. Grant Holmes winning. Ha-Seong Kim got a big RBI. Hopefully that gets him started. A lot of good things going for the Braves. 7:15 first pitch for leadoff show with Chris Domino and Barrett Salee at 6 o'clock. And our winner of our Braves ticket giveaway, Brad Peace of Milton. He knew that Brian Ferentz had a tray of drinks dumped all over him at a Fancy Pants restaurant, and that'll do it for Atlanta Braves today.
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7: 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Braves win 7-3 over the Blue Jays. 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Get your headlines brought to you by Scana Energy, the official natural gas provider of the Atlanta Falcons. Braves, they battle their way to another win. Can they get the sweep today? Game one of the NBA Finals goes to the Knicks, and it may be a case where they may not lose another game. A man says this Bulldog is better than all of the Bulldogs who've ever played at Georgia. Falcons rookies show up at Truist Park, and a Falcon is free from prosecution. And Brian Finneran returns to the locker room after watching his oldest son get betrothed to another, intertwined two families, and now he's catching up on a lot that he's missed over a week. You missed a lot, but
0: yeah, you did.
4: I couldn't believe the stuff that I missed. Obviously, Braves play almost every day, so that was tough to miss.
0: Right.
4: NBA Finals had a little breather, so I didn't miss a ton.
0: No,
4: so I missed the
0: you
4: final
0: did miss
4: of
0: game
4: the,
0: seven, which yeah. was really good. Yeah, game six and seven.
4: I'm surprised. So Wimby pushed his team past the brink, and they get to face the Knicks, which they did last night, took the L in the first game. Knicks are a team of destiny. I've said it for a while. Did we have a Falcon get broke off?
7: Yeah, yes. We need to get your opinion.
0: Your favorite position.
7: Should have told your mom and dad to meet each other a little bit later.
1: A couple decades too early.
4: Yes, yeah. No doubt. But to your point, the wedding was spectacular. Thank you to the Andronico family, and Connor and Lauren are on their honeymoon right now. They flew into Italy yesterday.
0: Yeah. My goodness.
4: And one of Connor's best friends, Greg, is getting married in Greece this weekend.
1: Wow, that'll be fantastic.
4: So they'll take the trip over to Greece and do that. I was like, that'd be nice.
7: He's living a life.
4: He is living a life.
0: Yeah.
4: There's no question about it. But you do it while you can do it and make it happen. Super happy for Connor and Lauren. Grateful to all my family. I had my mother-in-law and her sisters. A couple of them flew out from St. Augustine through Jacksonville to San Francisco and San Jose for the wedding. My parents drove up 6 hours and change from Southern California to Monterey and Carmel Valley. And just, it was one of the more beautiful, I think you guys saw some of the photos.
0: Yeah, it looked great. Awesome.
1: I mean, stunning.
4: Yeah. You know, it was funny. Cullen looked at, we were all dressed up in our tuxedos. And Cullen, my youngest, looked at me, and he's chiseled now, and he's our Marine, and he was in his tuxedo, and he was looking at all the different guys like, it's hard not to look good in a tuxedo. I mean, you got to be a freaking mess to not look good in a tuxedo.
0: There's some people that don't look good in tuxedos.
4: His point was well taken.
0: For the most part.
1: Yeah, and as a female looking at men who are in tuxes, and well, it's one of the better looks. Like, you're like, okay, this guy can clean up kind of thing. But I will say for me, it was the first time I had seen you and your brother in a picture together. Like, side by side to the degree of, I was like, oh, now I get it. Like, so, you guys look a lot alike.
0: His twin brother. Brad.
1: Like, a lot alike. I still knew which one was you. I just want you to know.
4: Thank you. funny thing, Connor and I went to go play golf at Spyglass on Friday.
0: Mm-hmm.
4: It's 6:40 a.m. we teed off. And then it was a long weekend. Anyway, we played with a set of identical twins.
1: Okay.
4: Charlotte, North
1: That's
4: Carolina.
1: Great.
4: So that was fun.
0: It was Rick and Nick Flair.
4: It was Matt and Pat. Of all things, it was Matt and Pat. And
0: no
4: then,
0: relation to Pat, who whoops you on the...
4: No.
1: No relation.
4: Wait, what? God bless America. I was trying to just... So to your point, a lot of people at the wedding had no idea that I was an identical twin. Okay. And a lot of people took a double took, right? Because their whole family had no idea. Why would they know I'm an identical twin?
0: Wow.
1: Sure, I suppose.
4: That so
0: if you guys were in like opposite ends, wait, what?
1: I thought you were just there. How'd you get here?
4: You know who else hadn't seen him really before was Maya and my granddaughter.
1: That's gotta be confusing.
4: And Kylan, who is three and a half.
0: Mm-hmm.
4: Brody kind of got it, but Kylan would come up to me all day long.
1: Maybe.
4: Are there two papas?
1: Are there two papas?
4: He said, are there two papas?
1: I love that.
4: All day long. He could not grasp the idea.
0: That's cool.
1: That is cute.
4: That we are the same not the same person.
0: Apparently, according to Andrew Groover, you couldn't grasp the concept that in California there's TV and internet and you could have kept up.
4: I had no interest in any of that.
1: You're supposed to turn off Atlanta. That's exactly what you're supposed to do.
7: Turn Atlanta off. Go be with the family.
1: Good for you.
7: Go drink some wine.
4: Didn't see the TV. I swear to God, I didn't do anything except watch babies, enjoy myself, drink a lot of wine and other stuff, and enjoy my son getting married.
1: You did it right.
4: What did I tell you? We checked out. Yeah. We 100% checked out.
7: Now, this is what you missed. You missed Ronald Acuna Jr. going smooth off. You missed Drake London get a $141 million contract for 4 years. We definitely want to talk about
0: guaranteed.
7: That. You missed Zachariah Branch. He just got in town to see all of his charges are dropped after he was arrested right before the NFL draft. You missed the Game 7 between the Spurs and the Thunder, which was a pretty good one.
0: Yeah, it was a good game.
7: Yeah.
0: Came down the
1: in
0: last
1: Oklahoma
0: 3 minutes.
1: City.
0: Yeah.
1: Spurs pulled that off.
0: Yep.
1: Pretty big deal.
4: Oh, in Oklahoma.
1: In Oklahoma City. Yeah, they went on the road and
0: they were down 3-2 and won the last two games.
4: Snap.
7: Mm-hmm. Had to win at home and win on the road.
0: Chet Holmgren needs to return his money because
1: he finished with 4 points and
0: two shot attempts.
4: No.
7: For the game.
4: No.
0: Yeah.
7: 7-footer. Wasting all that height.
0: And was too scared to guard Victor Wembanyama most of the game.
7: You missed John Michaels and myself getting raked over the coals by 680 The Fan social media listeners when we dared to throw out, should AA go after Tarek Skubal? Yeah. And could he think about getting rid of Didier Fuentes or J.R. Richie to get him? And that sparked a whole lot of conversation.
0: You also missed Myles Garrett getting traded to the Rams as the Rams pushed their chips in the middle.
4: I did not know that was going to be a real thing.
0: You missed A.J. Brown, the least likely known surprise thanks to Diana Rossini and Mike Vrabel. We all knew he was going to New England for a long time. And he ends up in New England. He also called New England, what he called New England? Almost heaven.
1: A slice of heaven.
0: He called it heaven. Yeah.
4: Hmm.
0: He said it's not heaven, but it's right there.
4: Okay.
0: I don't think anybody in the history of the world is called New England.
4: You know where I was this last week?
0: More heaven than New England.
7: Was closer.
1: Without question. He just understood the assignment.
0: You know what could be heaven? Hanging out this weekend with Big League Wiffle Ball, not BBL, as Kelly wanted to call it.
1: That read for me, Finn. Fitness read. You need to take a look. The acronym was like BWL or BLW, and every time I looked at it, I had to stop from saying BBL.
0: See, the read for me, Finn, I thought it was Big League Waffle Ball. I was thinking of Waffle House. But either way, it's Big League Wiffle Ball. It's coming to Atlanta. 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
4: That's a real thing, huh?
0: You could go see Big League Wiffle Ball and the Atlanta Ballers. Right now, we got a four-pack of tickets. 404-231-1680. You got to be Quick Draw McGraw. 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
7: A New York Knicks game one as they go on the road and beat the Spurs last night, 105-95. You want to talk about drama. You want to talk about competitiveness. You had it all. The Spurs get up double digits early. Jalen Brunson gets run into by a teammate. He's grabbing his knee, leaves the court, comes back and gets treatment. And then the next thing you know, he ends up with 30 points at the end of the game. Incredibly huge shots with under 2 minutes to go. And the Knicks outscore the Spurs 57-40 in the second half.
4: That's a beatdown.
7: That, though, didn't end the game because it was still a two-possession game with 2 minutes ago was anybody's game, and the Knicks closed out making shots, getting rebounds. Spurs did not make shots, did not get rebounds, and the Knicks are up 1-0, Spurs down 0-1.
0: Brunson hits a big three to put them up 2. De'Aaron Fox gets in the lane, has a 7-footer, clanks it. Wemby throws one off the top of the backboard. Actually, two shots in a row. He looked like somebody in 7th grade AAU. He threw the ball off the top of the backboard. And the Knicks just made shots. Jalen Brunson was unguardable. You know, they started getting into the pick and roll. They started getting Champagne into the pick and roll situation, and he couldn't guard. Castle did a really good job. But when they would get the switch, Champagne couldn't stop him. Brunson hit. He hit one. He's leaning left. Wemby is kind of getting blocked off by Mitchell Robinson. It's an impossible angle, and he knocks it in. We talked about this before the playoffs started, and we said, who would the Hawks rather play at the beginning? And I said, I didn't want to play the Knicks because they had a closer. And Jalen Brunson right now has been Mariano Rivera.
1: 100%. All that to be said, and it was still basically a tie game with about two minutes to go. And that is where I truly wonder, I mean, coming into both of these guys, even though none of us want to see the Knicks win, none of us want that, okay? But these two guys went with the Spurs, and I said I think this might be where the inexperience of the Spurs catches up with them, and I felt like that with 2 minutes to go last night, we saw an experienced team close out a ball game on the road that now equals this series, because now all they got to do is win at home, and they will finish things off.
7: Here is Knicks coach Mike Brown talking about the effort and the execution he got from Jalen Brunson, who drops 30 in a game one victory.
12: He's a gamer, man. He in the biggest moments, you know, he shows up, and that's what MVPs are supposed to do. We put the ball in his hands. We said we were going to live and die with him, and he went and he got it done for us, and that's happened time after time after time after time. He got to his spots, and he made plays.
7: There's no confusion.
1: No doubt.
7: You know, you got to get the man the ball, and him being point guard, he is so smart when he attacks, when he decides to use the hezzy, when he pulls the fade, when he goes to the rack, when he distributes. I mean, the guy, you can't buy that. You can't coach that. Mm-mm. That's just dog in a guy who knows how to finish.
0: Up four, he hits a midi from about 18 feet, falling away from the basket. And when I say that thing didn't even breathe on the rim, it was so pure. And that's a shot you just don't make. That's a shot that San Antonio couldn't come up with. That's what De'Aaron Fox, what they traded for him about a year and a half ago, was to give him that. And Fox is limited. He's dealing with an ankle. But, you know, Brunson came back from a knee and had no problem. And I'll tell you right now, San Antonio can't take Wemby off the floor.
7: Right.
0: Because the second they put Luke Kornet in the game, it is moonwalk to the basket anytime the Knicks want.
7: That's when they got back in. It was a 7-0 run while he was on the bench. And that got him back in the game. Here's Victor Wembanyama talking about what needs to happen differently for the Spurs in game two.
13: It's almost not like I have anything to figure out. It's almost like I have to play normal, not even good. It's like just doing the right things is enough. When we play bad, when I play bad, it's when we shoot ourselves in the foot. It's this is why I'm not worried. It's we're going to be so much better. I'm going to be so much better.
7: He shot 6-for-21.
0: Yeah, he was
7: so 28% from the floor. And Brunson shot 38%, but he hit the ones that mattered at the end of the game. So
0: he had to be able to close out. Brunson started 1-of-8 and then really got hot.
1: Yeah, you're right. I do wonder, right, how much of that has to do with the defense that he's seeing against the Knicks that he will see all series with Kat and Anunoby. I mean, they've clearly made it evident to us that they're going to run a number of bodies his way, right? It's not going to be like this one-on-one defensive effort. It's going to be a team effort for the Knicks to guard him. And last night, who knows if that had everything to do with it or just something to do with game one.
7: Zachariah Branch, Atlanta Falcons wide receiver, had all charges dropped related to his arrest in Athens right before the NFL draft. And so that gives him a clean slate starting off his NFL career. And now he can move past that. And then that also comes off the ledger of conversations of Georgia Bulldogs or former Georgia Bulldogs arrested in Athens. He is not in that number. So that's good news for him on one side and good news for the Georgia Bulldogs on another.
4: Yeah, no doubt. It seemed like a silly situation where some allegedly maybe some booze was involved.
7: Mm-hmm.
4: And he got a little attitude on the sidewalk and wasn't listening to the commands he was given to by police officers. And next thing you know, you're in the pokey. So clean it up and don't do that again. And it's a lesson learned. And I'm glad nothing else happened. Number one, I'm glad because
0: he's a Falcon.
4: He's a Falcon. Number two, I think he'd be very impactful this year, watching him out there running around. Number three, you'd hate for something silly like that to really make an impact on your future.
7: What do you think about the impact of the contract? $141 million.
4: I couldn't believe
7: Four years is what Drake London was able to put on a contract and get in his bank account. He is a number one wide receiver. We're going over his stats yesterday.
4: Yeah.
7: And pretty much he would be, I think John and I would agree, he'd be a 1,000-yard receiver every year if he had a decent quarterback, because the years he's not a 1,000-yard receiver, he's just coming up short, and none of those quarterbacks are on the team anymore, as he played with the guy that quit, he played with Desmond Ridder, he played with Kirk Cousins, and now we don't know if Michael Penix Jr. is going to be the quarterback, but the guy has still been able to be your number one go-to guy and be consistent no matter who's throwing him the football.
4: He's played in almost every game. Last year was banged up a little. What happened with him last year? Was it a...
0: I forgot what happened.
4: Yeah.
0: Was it a kind of knee injury or...
4: I don't know. He only played 12 games.
0: Right.
4: He still almost had 1,000 yards receiving and seven touchdowns.
0: With no quarterbacks.
7: He had a knee towards the end of the season. That was a game that Kyle Pitts went off when he missed that game. And Kyle Pitts got three touchdowns and went for about $160. So he had a knee issue last year. But before that, he's been a guy on the field and he's been catching the ball against, with quarterbacks that are subpar, with coaches and GMs that have been fired. And the guy still is your number one go-to target.
4: It seems, listen, you want to keep a guy like Drake London in your system forever. He's a grinder. Haven't been able to catch up with him a couple times personally and talk to him. I love his game. Mm-hmm. I absolutely do. He's as tough as it gets.
0: Right. Goes to a dark place.
4: No question, right? Turns, puts a helmet on and goes to a dark place and can get after you a little bit. I think he sniffs out the end zone a little bit. 16 touchdowns in the last 2 years.
0: Mm-hmm.
4: His best year was last year with almost 1,300 yards and nine touchdowns with 100 catches. So I think the ability is there. I think to your point, in both you guys, like find the quarterback
0: right,
4: and solidify that position. Gotcha. And then he can develop a relationship and a camaraderie with a guy. And then you don't know, the sky's the limit. So...
0: Well, and now he's got help, too, with Zachariah Branch. So he's got somebody else that can do other things. Kind of alleviate the fact that he's going to be out there. I just asked you, because his number is Ja'Marr Chase, is Justin Jefferson. Mm. Who's the other one that he's up there with?
7: Jackson Smith and Jigba.
0: Yeah, Jackson. So he's in the top four.
7: He wasn't overpaid. He's paid market rate. And you got to solidify. We were talking about how the money might work. If you pay Bijan, do you wait? Do
4: everybody's
7: you franchise
4: overpaid
7: him?
4: Everybody's overpaid it when they first get their deal. He's overpaid.
7: I don't think he's overpaid.
4: He's overpaid.
1: It was the high end of what they were projecting. It was the high end of, they were projecting anywhere from 33 to 35, and he's 35 plus.
4: Right. Go look at those guys' numbers.
7: I just think you got market rate for where we are.
4: Go look at those guys' numbers in front of him and around him and tell me he's not overpaid.
7: Well, did you not hear what I just said?
4: What'd you say?
7: Smith and Jigba's catching balls from a guy that just helped him win a Super Bowl. You got Justin Jefferson, who is the best wide receiver, along with Ja'Marr Chase in football. And he's got Joe Burrow throwing him the football. Drake London doesn't have guys like that throwing him the football, and he's just coming shy of 1,000 yards every year. That's why he doesn't have numbers like that guy. Now, hopefully Tua and Michael Penix Jr. will figure out if they can be one of those guys and make his numbers better.
4: Listen, I just told you I love the player, right? But he's overpaid.
7: I disagree.
1: Who isn't in the league in this day and age of these guys, of talented players? They're
4: Jackson
1: all overpaid.
4: Jackson Smith and Jigba?
1: Right? Well, yeah.
7: He's overpaid?
4: Not overpaid. Okay. She asked me who's not overpaid.
7: Got you. I didn't
1: hear her. He will be, though, after this, right? I mean, that's to be expected, the highest paid?
4: He is.
1: Okay.
4: He's
1: overpaid?
4: You said who's not overpaid? I said that guy.
1: Who's
4: going on
1: not?
4: Right.
1: Okay. We okay.
4: Yeah, there's
7: going to
4: be.
7: I thought he got market rate. They're betting on what's to come. And if you,
4: 100%.
7: If you sign
4: I'm
7: him
4: so
7: early.
4: I'm so happy for him and his family. It's insane.
7: Sign
4: it's
7: him early. Insane. You don't pay more late.
4: There you go. You got him locked up, and I love the player.
7: Right.
4: What this. Man. No wonder so many parents are trying to get their kids to play sports growing up and get the specialized training and everything else. This is ridiculous.
7: That's why these kids should go to the Buck Ballou camp with you and Buck
4: Ballou.
7: That's
4: exactly right.
7: And have a chance to get one of those big contracts. All right, coming up, this isn't your favorite player, Brian Finneran, but he is a good one. And Aaron Murray says he is the best Georgia player of all time. When we return here in the locker room on the Fan 680, 93.7 FM.
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16: 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Nice, right?
0: Go. 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

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Braves win again. 7-3 over the Blue Jays. They look for a sweep this afternoon. 7:15, first pitch, 6 o'clock. Ford leadoff show. Chris Sale going to get the ball. The Knicks win game one of the NBA Finals, 105-95 over San Antonio. Jalen Brunson goes 30 points. Game two coming up Friday night in San Antonio. We'll have game two tonight of the Stanley Cup Finals. Vegas with a 1-0 series lead. They'll be on the road taking on Carolina. And Russell Wilson calling it a career. He will now take a job with CBS Sports. We talk to Aaron Murray next here on The Fan.

0: The Fan, 680-93.7 FM, your home for the Atlanta Braves, who win 7-3 over the Toronto Blue Jays, going for a sweep tonight with Chris Sale on the mound. We're also the official sports talk station of the Georgia Bulldogs. 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And interesting comments made on a podcast now have certainly awesome conversation. We'll get to a conversation with a man who is beloved here in the locker room, in Atlanta, in Athens, in the state of Georgia. This man's the all-time leading passer in the University of Georgia and in the history of the SEC. Co-host of the Mac and Murray College Football Show. And he has a pretty good golf tournament coming up. He is Aaron Murray joining us here in the locker room on the Fan, 680 and 93.7 FM. Aaron, thank you for your time in the locker room this morning.
1: Yeah, good morning. Good morning. Hope everyone's doing well this week.
0: We are certainly doing great, and you are too, as you guys are rolling along on your show, co-host of the Mac and Murray College Football Show. We all saw everything that went viral yesterday, and we certainly wanted to get you, if you were available, as you threw out who you thought was the greatest of all time, the greatest Georgia football player of all time, and you said that man's name is Stetson Bennett. Why did he come out of your name, and what do you think about the response that has come from it?
1: Yeah, I think most people agree. So it's funny, I was on another show, Next Round, a great group of guys, and you know, they were you know, somehow we got talking about a little NFL as well, and Stafford, and the NFL draft, and they brought up, oh, Stafford's the greatest dog of all time. I was like, no, Stafford is, love Stafford, and I think Stafford is, you know, will go down in NFL history as maybe a top five quarterback. And I think he should go down as maybe a top five quarterback in NFL history. You know, especially if they get a chance to win a Super Bowl this year, which it looks like with the roster move the other day. But when it comes to just separating college and NFL, I think that's the biggest thing. I've heard, you know, Joel Klatt say this all the time. There's so many people that look at, you know, say a college guy that maybe didn't have a huge successful career in the NFL. I'm like, oh, that guy's not good. It's like, oh, he just, it didn't work out in the NFL, but you can't take away what he did at whatever university that he went to. So my point was like, yeah, Stetson hasn't played in an NFL game. Who knows if Stetson ever will play in an NFL game, but that does not take away from what he did at the University of Georgia. Two-time national champion, two-time MVP in those championship games. You know, it's absolutely clutch as well. And you know, it helps that you play the quarterback position and you're deemed the leader of the team. So, you know, I know Herschel Walker and, you know, what an absolute freak of nature he is at the running back position, but I just think the story, what Stetson was able to overcome, leading a team to a national championship twice, SEC championship, MVPs, all that, to me, ranks number one in Georgia history when it comes to players.
2: Aaron, my pushback on this will be, and you're closer to it than I am, but we're close, obviously, doing a show here in Atlanta. Herschel was Georgia for four decades. You know, anybody that thought about the University of Georgia, the first person they ever brought up was Herschel. 3 years over 1,500 yards. Probably should have won two Heismans. Probably should have won two national championships while he was there. That's my thought on that, where Stetson may not have even been the best player on his own team with all the great defenders that they had on that squad.
1: Yeah, I mean, they were loaded, no doubt about it. I mean, I think that for Herschel, too, the benefit is the fact that, you know, Georgia hadn't won a national championship in for what, 30, 40 years. And obviously, Herschel was just absolutely, you alluded to the numbers, the way he played, everything, just an absolute dominant performance and how good he was. So I do think it takes away maybe a little bit from Stetson with, you know, just how elite that defense was for Georgia during his time. But I still think he is one of the best quarterbacks in the country during his time. And you know, I base a lot of quarterback play off championships, you know, and I think, you know, that's why, you know, we talk about, you know, specifically Stafford versus Stetson during their time at Georgia. And it's to me, there's no comparison. Yeah, Stafford is, like I said, the one of the most gifted quarterbacks I've ever seen in my life. You know, he's up there with, like, you know, the Aaron Rodgers. When I see guys throw live, there's just something different about him. But I'm more looking at this of understanding the quarterback position, what it takes to play that position at a high level, and lead teams to championships, and obviously play at an elite level when your team needs it the most. And I think we even transitioned that conversation to even talking about Alabama quarterbacks. And they asked, who do I think, you know, was the most, you know, dominant quarterback in Alabama history, you know, during Saban's time? And I was like, I think it's A.J. McCarron. It wasn't Bryce just because he won a Heisman Trophy. What A.J. did win those two championships is absolutely amazing.
3: Aaron Murray,
0: Aaron Murray joining us here in the locker room on the Fan 680-93.7 FM via the Loud Security Systems Newsmaker line. What is it, do you think, about Stetson? If it had been you, if it had been David Green, if it had been Eric Zier, I think he would be more revered as a quarterback that went back-to-back. What do you think it is about Stetson Bennett where he just doesn't get the total love that maybe other quarterbacks that played at Georgia would have gotten?
1: I mean, I think he gets plenty of love. I don't like the way things kind of ended at, you know, what made Stetson great was his, obviously a tremendous player. I think he's a great athlete, could run the ball, could throw the football. But I think what made him great was his mindset. He always had that walk-on mentality. It's me against the world. And I do think that some of the stuff that unfortunately happened after he left, some of the comments of, you know, people didn't, you know, to the point of, you know, people didn't respect me or people didn't love me, yada, yada, yada. You know, I even told Stetson, I was like, there's always going to be a small percentage of fans that are going to talk crap. They're going to say negative things. But like, that is, man, that's like 1%. 99% of the fans out there love your story, respect what you did, understand how difficult it is to be a walk-on, to leave, to come back. And then, you know, battle through five-star after five-star to essentially earn that spot as the starting quarterback for Georgia and then play the way he did, like I alluded to in those big-time moments. So, you know, I don't know if it's true that fans don't look at him in the same light as they look at, you know, a Greeny, a Stafford, a me, a Shockley. And if they don't, I mean, I don't know what's holding them back. I mean, a two-year starter, multiple national champion, played a lot of football, played, you know, some incredible games, some of the most exciting games that I've ever seen personally as a Georgia fan. So, you know, I respect the hell of his journey.
3: Yeah, no doubt. Journey. It's been an unbelievable journey for him. No question about it. But I look at your career and if you had capped it off with a title and if it wasn't for one tip pass and a caught ball and everything else, you could be walking into this conversation as well. And I just think that it's overstated because of the titles that he got. And now listen, to hear Todd Monken and kind of Kirby Smart talk the way they've talked about him, like it was really eye-opening to hear Todd Monken talk about, we won a title with him, his whatever it was, his fourth or fifth year, and then we won because of him the final year, kind of swayed me to appreciate him, Stetson, more than I probably did. And I think, now maybe you can speak to this. You had such a cool demeanor. You're very humble. I think your upbringing brought you to that. And then Stetson brought this kind of cocky me against the world attitude, which is good for him. Probably got him to where he was to is today because of that attitude. I think that played a huge factor in where he's at today.
1: Oh, it's a huge factor why he brought, you know, the way he played. And, you know, and like I said, I think that narrative, though, needed to. And I think part of it is from Kirby, though, too. Let's not forget, yeah, I think before that second championship, that's the year Kirby came out and said, oh, all you media members have us winning 8 games this season. And we're like, Kirby, where did you get that? Like, no one in their right mind would ever say Georgia's going to win 8 games with the team that you have, you know, that you have assembled. Like, but it reminds me a little bit like Michael Jordan, you know, and if for those that saw that documentary on MJ, if he would find any little thing to get pissed off about, you know, someone didn't come say hi to him at dinner or whatever it is. And I think that's, you know, I think Kirby always finds some sort of narrative to get his guys going. And I think obviously being the quarterback under Kirby, he was going to find a way to create a narrative for Stetson to get pissed off, to say, you know, me against the world, even if it's me against the Georgia fans. Like, hey, you guys think I'm not good enough, or you think our team's not good enough. But I just think, like, to me, I just go back to that parade at the national championship, at the second one, and some of the comments that were made. I was like, dude, right. The season's over with, man. Like, let's move past this narrative, because it was created mostly falsely to motivate you guys, and it wasn't true. Let's move on from that. And I think Stetson still kind of holds a little bit of a grudge, and, you know, something that he's going to have to personally work through, because, like I said, 99% of fans love that kid and what he did. He's got to ignore the 1%.
3: Bulldog great Aaron Murray joins us on the Loud Security System Newsmaker line.
1: No.
3: Hey, real quick, when you talk about football and the Falcons and quarterback situations, you see both these guys up close and personal, I believe. Who do you think gets the nod, considering, let's just say everybody's healthy, Tua or Michael Penix?
1: Baby. You know, obviously Tua's played a lot of football. You know, you got to worry about the injuries there, but you know, you draft Penix to be your guy, you know, eventually. So we will, you know, I haven't followed him as much as you guys, so I haven't seen him necessarily close. But, you know, he's seen Tua play a lot of good football in his time. And, you know, hopefully it's a good conversation between the two of them.
4: Yeah.
0: Go ahead and throw out the info for your golf tournament that always does a lot of great deeds and always has a lot of fun.
1: Yeah, thank you, guys. Yeah, we're excited for the golf tournament. You know, we're about 3-4 weeks away from it. I think team-wise. So if anyone last minute wants to join, it's for a special cause, extra special people there in Athens, Georgia. We got a ton of guys. We got about 22 former lettermen, about 15 current guys come in, including Gunner will be there, which will be exciting. A couple other, obviously a lot of the starters. There's just a really close connection between ESP and the Georgia football team. So it's a lot of fun. It's at the Georgia Club there, kind of in between Athens and Atlanta. It's for a great cause, so we're excited for our seventh straight year doing it.
0: All right, well, we thank you for your time. We know you had a run, and we'll throw out more information as your golf tournament arrives. We look forward to catching up with you down the road, Aaron.
1: Appreciate it, guys. Have a great rest of your week.
0: Aaron Murray, all-time leading passer at the University of Georgia and the SEC's all-time leading passer, joining us here in the locker room via the Loud Security Systems newsmaker line. He will be our Bulldog Beat, brought to you by our fine sponsors, Georgia's own Credit Union and attorney Ken Nugent.
2: Yeah, it's such a great conversation that there's not truly a right answer. Everybody's going to have their own opinion for your own school, for Georgia. I mean, you could argue David Pollack's the greatest dog ever. Okay. He's a 3-time All-American. I mean,
5: no.
0: He's not the young to get the vote from Road Dogg. But Herschel Walker is where the line of demarcation starts for one generation. And then there was a long go of it of really good Georgia Bulldogs and a lot of guys going to the NFL. But then you get to the 2000s and the 2010s, and then what has transpired this decade, where you have back-to-back national titles, where now it's harder to win national titles when there is an SEC championship game, when you have to go play multiple games, and then, you know, Stetson had an undefeated season as well as two great postseason runs.
2: I think about this. When is the next time we're going to see a back-to-back champ? Is Georgia going to be the last back-to-back champ for a long time with the playoffs? You're talking about winning minimum right now 3 games to win a national title. And if it expands to 24, you might have to win 4 or 5 games to win a national title.
3: Yeah, that's going to be tough. I don't know.
2: Back-to-back's going to be very, very rare. Like, you're not going to see that Saban dynasty maybe ever again.
6: Kurt Cignetti what he thinks if his team can do it.
2: Well, we'll see.
6: Right now, that would be the first one to be able to do it.
2: They're on deck.
6: It's just in.
2: Because it didn't. Everybody thought Ohio State was kind of going to be a shoe-in. You know, they won it 2 years ago. You had all those unbelievable players, and then they got bombed in the playoffs. It's going to be tough.
0: I think most people would say Herschel Walker is the best Georgia football player ever. And then number two, it depends on what generation of Bulldog fan you belong in. That's where I think most people would go. And I think most people would be right. He's the best player that's ever played at the University of Georgia. But when you talk about what was on the line and how football has changed, you know, it wasn't like, you know, Stetson Bennett was beating, you know, a bunch of slappies.
2: He
0: was beating Michigan.
2: Not at all.
0: He was beating Ohio State. He was beating Alabama. He was putting up magnificent numbers. When you talk about the numbers, we went through 19 touchdowns and 3 interceptions in 2 postseason runs. That ain't top liver. Nope. That's some of the greatest that will ever be seen at the University of Georgia.
2: I also think part of it is a recency bias. I'd love to ask older dog fans, 404-231-1680, who do you guys think is the greatest dog of all time? Is it Herschel? Is it Stetson? Is it somebody else? Do you have a different vote that you throw in there?
3: Gosh, who else would it possibly be? I mean, because none of the guys we think about, like...
2: Won titles,
3: or had, like, these outlandish statistics.
0: Long careers that were healthy.
3: I'm trying to think of a defensive player.
6: I was going to say, yeah, if you're...
0: Pollock.
6: If you're not valuing
2: Champ
6: the
2: Bailey.
6: Quarterback, is there some... Yeah.
3: Champ right. Bailey, David Pollock. Outside of those guys, I mean...
2: Heinz Ward.
3: Roquan. Heinz Ward is a great one.
0: Garrison Hurst.
3: Another good one.
2: Hurst, the problem is you played running back and you're not better than Herschel.
0: Nick Chubb.
2: Same thing.
0: Todd Gurley.
2: You're not better than Herschel.
0: I loved
2: all those guys. They weren't better than Herschel. But again, you go Pollock, you go Heinz Ward, you go Champ.
3: Champ Bailey.
2: Yeah, you got dudes. The problem with the guys on the defense, and Nakobe Dean was unbelievable, the guys on the D-line didn't put up monster sack numbers.
3: Exactly.
2: You know,
3: like Jalen Carter's
2: a freaking agent.
3: The other big fat
2: Jordan Davis.
3: Jordan
2: Don't
3: Davis.
2: You call
3: them
0: the specimens.
4: holding. He's not a fatty.
3: Was it Bryce Young up in the air with one arm? And I mean, it's the most insane.
2: He should have body slammed him. No. Stop him from beating the Falcons.
3: But then you get a penalty. And
2: well, I don't care.
3: Maybe in Miami, that's what you do, but
2: hey,
3: not in Georgia.
2: Damn right.
3: You coach properly.
2: My thing is, I'm looking out for the Falcons. Bryce Young is a career. He's going to make a career against us.
3: That's right.
2: If Jordan Davis would have thrown him down like a lawn dart, we wouldn't have to deal with it. Or lawn dork.
0: All right, well, let you weigh in on who you think the greatest Georgia Bulldog is of all time at 404-231-1680. All right, coming up, Finn, your return is not what he, is not what she, is not what I, but would you rather.
3: I came when back return, for this.
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0: 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Welcome back to the locker room. Brian Finneran, and out for a week with his family. His firstborn gets married to his lovely wife, Lauren. They now are on their honeymoon in Italy, and he got a chance to see family, got a chance to blend the family, and got a chance to go back to Cali to get some wine in his system and some wine apparently on his shirt.
1: Margarita.
2: Unbelievable trip. So happy that it all worked out. We literally, when we got to the airport, curbside check, by the way. If you got somebody dropping you off, you just go down to the left to the bottom.
3: Yeah.
2: And curbside check right there. And if you tip them well, you can pack. We had two bags that were over 50 pounds. Pounds, baby, pounds. And just get you right through. They don't really worry about it when you're down below.
1: I'm rich, bitch.
0: That's a part of it, too.
3: And I don't want to get the lady in trouble at the airport in Atlanta. We were overweight by like 2 pounds.
2: Yeah.
3: And
2: yeah,
3: I like, still had to pay for my bag to come through. You know what she does? She goes, I don't even care. And just put it on. Didn't charge me. Didn't make, cause I said, oh, I'll take some stuff out of it. But she goes, I don't care. Just go. All right. Thank you.
2: But, took a bunch of stuff out there. Had Bryn and Kevin and the 4 grandbabies out there as well.
0: All right.
2: So that was an experience for them traveling with infants. I'm so glad they were there. I don't know that they'll get on a plane anytime soon travel across the country.
0: But you guys should be pros.
4: We're babies.
2: I held that baby boy, Caleb Finn, for like an hour and a half, and he slept in my arm. It was the sweetest thing I ever had in my life. Mm-hmm. It was on the way home. We were able to be on the same plane. On the way out there, they were kind of, I think my son was on a plane with her, but it was, it was a lot for a family of 4 with a 6'3", 19-month, and 3-month-old.
0: Right. Yeah.
2: It's a lot. But they made the truck. It's an experience for them. You learn how to do it and what to do, what not to do, and how to handle yourself. Aaron did it, when we were playing multiple times across the country.
0: He's got 3-4 kids.
2: You learn how to do it, yeah. And then you grind through it. So it was an unbelievable trip. And congrats to Connor and Lauren and everybody else that was involved in it.
0: We'll get to awesome. Would you rather on the other side of the break at the top of the hour. Folks want to weigh in on who's the best Georgia player of all time. Mm-hmm. Is you can do it 404-231-1680. Is it Herschel Walker? Is it David Pollock? Is it Hines Ward? Is it Champ Bailey? Or is it Stetson Bennett? Wesley, you've been holding. Thank you for calling us here in the locker room on the Fan 680 and 93.7 FM.
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2: Nice.
5: To me, man, it's got nothing to do with talent. It's got nothing to do with success as a pro, anything like that. I think it's Stetson, hands down. I think it's the legacy. I think it's being a walk-on. I think it's a story. Obviously, back-to-back national champion. I don't think it's close.
2: Wow.
0: Thanks for the call. You know, that's the other thing. Because he wasn't the most physically imposing.
4: You should ask Wesley how old he was. To John's thought of like, you know, if we get someone older, they're going to say Herschel hands down. Same probable reason too. I mean, it changed the culture of the program and it changed the whole university. And right. Like, I mean, they probably see that the same way those that are a little younger feel about Stetson.
0: But to his point, he wasn't 6'5", 230. He didn't have the most yards passing ever in the SEC. He wasn't the number one recruit in America. He walked on. He wasn't supposed to be where he was and ended up winning back-to-back dads.
2: Do you think there's a time or a place where somebody approaches or has approached Stetson about doing a movie or a book about that the story? I mean,
3: instead of being called Rudy, it's called Stet.
2: Whatever you want to call it.
4: I just want to know who he wants to play him. That's always
0: from the mountains.
4: That's always so funny.
0: From the mountains to the mountaintop.
6: Shia LaBeouf.
3: Yeah. Or Timothy Chalamet.
4: All right. Oh, my gosh.
0: Coming up, we get a chance to get inside the mind of John Michaels.
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1: 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Braves win again 7-3 over Toronto. Grant Holmes with the win. Six innings of two-run baseball. 7:15 tonight. Your first pitch, 6 o'clock, the Ford leadoff show. Chris Sale gets the ball as they look for the sweep. Knicks up 1-0 in the NBA Finals. They come back and beat San Antonio 105-95. Jalen Brunson scored 13 of his 30 in the fourth quarter. Also, you've got Stanley Cup Finals Game 2. Golden Knights with a 1-0 lead over Carolina. 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
2: 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Braves win 7-3 over the Blue Jays. Good outing by Grant Holmes after he got out of trouble early.
3: What up, Holmes?
2: Mauricio Dubon and Ozzie Albies with 3-run shots, and that is enough offense to give the Braves 2 in a row. They go for 3 in a row tonight, and Chris Sale is going. So if you come to the ballpark tonight, you have a chance to see the Braves win 3 in a row, and Chris Sale potentially win his third game in a row.
3: I'm going to get the sweep. 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
2: Thank you. 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Producer of the year so far, in my opinion, Road Dog Adam Gillespie wants to change some things today. Okay. We've been having finish the locker room lyric all week long.
3: Oh, gotcha.
2: Because Cody Johnson and Ella Langley are performing at Braves Country Fest, so we would have.
3: So that was Kelly trying to do Ella Langley?
2: Yes. She would pick the songs, and we gave an example and have her explain what we needed.
4: Sunshine.
2: To happen. Nice. She did a very good job, in my opinion.
3: Very good.
2: Today, Road Dog wants to change it up. We're going to do general trivia. Okay. And it'll work like this. They'll have three
3: topics.
2: They will pick a host here in the studio to answer the question.
3: Okay.
2: They'll know the category in advance, announce a category. If they don't like what's going on, you'll get a chance to change the host.
3: Okay.
2: So it's a little complicated.
3: How about this? Just about 9:20, call in, line up on the phone, 404-231-1680, and we'll figure it out.
2: So no singing of the lyrics, right. But you'll have general trivia here in the locker room. We'll get to our favorite segment from John Michaels of Would You Rather, but folks have been holding about the greatest bulldog of all time. Jeff, you've been holding. Thank you for calling. Who's the greatest dog of all time in your opinion?
5: Hey, thanks for having me on, Finn. Welcome back.
3: Thank you.
5: So, as much as we're given the qualifications on why, I thought I would take a different angle and let us talk about why it isn't Herschel. I'm one of those guys that come from the generation when Herschel was Georgia. And when I look at Herschel's career, I see a one-dimensional player. How many receptions did he have out of the backfield while he was at Georgia?
1: Yeah, not many.
5: Maybe. Yeah, not many, because they ran the ball. How many backs was he competing with at Georgia?
3: Right.
5: Not many. He was the one getting the ball day in and day out.
3: So if you're a defensive team and you have one job to do, and your only job against Herschel and that team is to stop Herschel, and they still couldn't do it.
5: Running the ball was the game. Right. Now let's take Stetson. Who did he compete with to get the job? 3, 4, 5 quarterbacks. And then when he got the job, he kept the job. And all he did was win.
3: That's true.
2: Thanks for the call, Jeff. Wow. He's got a...
1: I'll respectfully disagree with the second part there, because he had JT Daniels, who...
3: Thank you.
1: And I couldn't tell you.
3: Swing and a miss by Georgia.
2: I couldn't tell you who to go with. Who did he beat? That's who I'll go with. Alabama,
3: yes.
2: Michigan,
3: yes.
2: Ohio State.
3: That's right.
2: And he dominated and cut up the record books with those numbers.
3: It's definitely a conversation to be had.
1: No doubt. No,
2: Glenn, you're up next. Thank you for calling us here in the locker
3: room. Glenn?
4: Yes, guys. Hey, welcome back, Finn. I just want to say that one person needs to be in the conversation that you guys haven't talked about is Rodney Hampton.
2: Ooh.
4: I mean, he's a great running back. He had a great NFL career, and he was multidimensional. You could do a lot with him, but I think he should be deserving of a vote.
2: Right. Thanks for the call. There you go.
3: There you go. You guys got his vote.
2: Problem is, Rodney's not better than Herschel, in my opinion.
1: Or Nick Chubb.
2: At Georgia.
1: Or Sonny Michel.
2: But he was a bad dude down.
1: He was, but he's not
3: Gurley.
1: Or Garrison Hurst. I mean, no disrespect to Rodney Hampton.
3: When did Rodney play? When I was playing, or just after? Early 2000s or something? When did Rodney Hampton play for
2: the... In the 90s.
3: Yeah, 90s?
2: Yeah, he's a tough dude. He's one of the guys you cut him in.
3: I missed that whole thing because I was you know...
1: Playing in the NFL?
3: Well, or playing at Villanova, so I wasn't really worried about Georgia football, but what kind of numbers did Rodney Hampton put up?
2: He went over 2,000 yards.
3: In a season?
2: He was over 5.5 yards a carry, so he's a guy, he was a problem. He was a big problem. So late 80s, early 90s,
3: okay.
2: Went to the Giants. So he was a stud horse. He was a tough hombre. So we'll take more of your calls at 404-231-1680. Now, time to get into the mind of John Michaels for Would You Rather.
1: It is time to get into Would You Rather. I thought I was going to get shorted on this one, too.
2: Oh,
1: so,
2: wow.
1: Yeah, so,
3: oh, my God. What a change. Nothing to say when it went away.
1: No, nothing.
3: This guy bitching about everything.
1: Oh, no, because we'll make... Never mind.
2: He did break on time.
1: Finally. About damn time. 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I'm going to start with a doozy. Would you rather see the New York Knicks win an NBA title or the New Orleans Saints win another Super Bowl?
2: You dirty, low-down, Miami Hurricane,
1: don't do that.
2: Fan,
1: whatever,
2: dog.
3: You know the right answer. Just say it.
2: It's got to be the Knicks fans.
3: Right.
2: There's no way, no
3: zero
2: way, alive or in the next life, I want to see the Saints
3: never
2: win
3: again.
2: Anything.
3: Not for one
2: and
3: second.
2: And they didn't really win it. They cheated their way.
3: That's right.
2: And one of the most disgraceful displays of sportsmanship, which is why they were fined at the time the most money in the history of the NFL. So give me the New York Knicks.
3: I'm just going to move quickly because we're going to get all these in, but it's the Knicks.
1: Because you love Villanova, so it doesn't
3: matter.
1: That's
3: part of it as well, but I would never, ever, ever want to see the Saints do anything.
6: Yeah, as much as I despise the Knicks, I understand what the Saints means to Falcons fans here, so I'll go with Knicks.
1: That's simple. It's the Knicks, because if I had to live in my household another day with a second Saints Super Bowl, I'll be moving in with Finn.
2: I need to hear
3: you. You're welcome to, too.
1: I'll be up out of there. All right, Finn, would you rather have Herschel Walker on this year's Georgia team or Stetson Bennett on this year's Georgia team? Obviously, when they were in their prime.
3: Right. I mean, I'll take Herschel in his prime with Gunnar Stockton.
6: Yeah.
3: Yeah, I'll take my chances.
6: Same. Yeah, adds Herschel to that run game just a bit.
3: Right.
2: You take Herschel. Maybe he catches some more balls out of the backfield in today's game.
3: So, That's right.
2: Gunnar Stockton handed off.
1: I'm taking Stetson.
2: All right.
1: I'm taking Stetson. Just telling you.
6: Okay.
3: The best running back of... maybe of all time.
1: Yeah, no doubt, but I'm taking Stetson.
3: Okay.
1: I think Georgia can survive.
3: There's no question.
1: In today's day and age, with who you have calling plays in Mike Bobo, using some QB run, already have a good running back stable, no disrespect to Gunner, but Stetson's better.
3: Right.
1: I think Stetson wins the national title at Georgia this year.
6: I don't think Gunner has to do a whole lot if you've got
1: Herschel
6: in there. Does he?
1: Probably not.
6: I mean, just hand the ball to him every time. So moving on.
1: All right, Kelly. I saw this cruise ship that is proposed. It's going to be a mile-long cruise ship.
3: Is it a real thing?
1: I don't know if that's real or not. If it is, it's the stupidest idea ever. But either way, would you rather take a cruise, not necessarily on that, for a year, take a cruise for a year, or not be able to leave your house for a year?
6: Oh, that.
1: Really?
6: Oh, yeah. Don't put me on a ship out in the middle of the ocean where I'm stuck for a year. As somebody who's like borderline claustrophobic, that sounds like a total nightmare. I love my house. It's my home. It's our homes for a reason. We love going back there.
1: Not always.
6: Well, I don't live with anybody, so.
1: Well, no, it has nothing to do with living with anybody.
6: I got a place to myself, and I love it.
2: You know my relationship with the ocean.
1: Kelly, you're taking no kids chance. To the beach.
2: Kelly, you heard that story about the brother that got eaten by the Kraken and the sharks?
6: Oh,
2: no.
6: Sure.
2: No, you don't. There's a reason why. No, I'll be at home all year long. I'm not going out on the open seas for a year. Storms, typhoons, cyclones out there, who knows what. And seasickness, nah, I can find a way to watch some TV, get some things going on at the house for a year.
6: Yep.
3: So it's never really gone past, like, the drawing board, these type of things, but it has been thought of.
1: And I'm not saying it had to be that cruise ship.
3: So it's either cruise ship
1: for a year,
3: or
1: you can't leave your house at all for a year.
3: I'm going
6: to
3: be.
6: But you can go to your backyard.
3: No, a cruise ship for a year. Are you serious? Yes. Absolutely. Sign me up. There's a lot of stuff to do.
1: I'm on the cruise ship as well. You're in the open.
6: You got to meet with all those other people.
1: Who cares?
3: Ugh. Meet some new besties.
1: They got clubs. They have water slides. I could be tanning outside. I could be in my house for a year.
6: I can tan in my backyard. There's nothing wrong
1: with
6: that.
1: You're turning into Cellini all of a sudden.
3: Music shows, building pianos,
6: get my own food whenever I want it. Bring people to my house that I actually want to see, not strangers.
2: There you go, Kelly.
6: I mean, this is like not
1: Kelly,
6: even
1: have you ever been on a cruise?
6: Yes, okay, and I will never do it again.
1: The food on a cruise is spectacular.
6: Uber Eats is pretty great, too, on any given day.
3: Hater.
1: You're going to be Poe. All right, that'll do it for Would You Rather. That's all. Road Dog said I get three today. That's it.
7: We don't have time for this.
2: Well, Brian Finneran returns.
6: Dang, Road Dog, no fun over
2: Brian
6: here.
2: Brian Finneran returns. He's going to need time for moving the chains.
7: Holding the grudge because I'm weak.
3: Hey, to recap my trip. And to talk about wine country and the beautiful wedding that I attended and the
1: stuff
3: plane ride.
1: Spilled
3: and
1: on you.
3: I did. There's two papas in town now and everything else going on. And you guys had to inform me about the Braves and the run they're on again, which is crazy.
2: And people still not all the way. Ha-Seong Kim still not hitting. Austin Riley still not hitting. Drake Baldwin still out. Kelly Kroll updated us. Looks like he could be coming back. So this team still hasn't been at full strength. And now you are still finding ways. Mauricio Dubon with a 3-run shot to have everybody else be a part of a great start to a season.
1: I had to do a little research on Rodney Hampton. Respect to the caller, he's not even in the conversation. He had one 1,000 yard year, one out of his 3 years that he played. And as far as receptions go, he didn't have a whole lot of those either.
2: About five and a half yards of carry, though.
1: He had 10 catches, and then 26.
7: We don't have time for this.
3: It's not important.
2: Road Dog is wanting us to move along, make sure we stay on target. And the way to do that is to have Brian Finneran move the chains.
25: There's no one more reliable in a big game situation.
8: Oh, my knee,
9: my calf,
8: my foot,
9: my ribs.
25: Brian Finneran is moving the chains.
8: My pride.
3: All right. Interesting news. Russell Wilson decides to retire from the NFL. Former Pro Bowl quarterback has announced his retirement. Did it yesterday. He finalized a deal this week to become a CBS sports analyst. For the upcoming season, he played 14 years in the NFL with the Seattle Seahawks, Denver, Pittsburgh, and New York Giants. You talk about diminishing your career at the end.
2: Well.
3: What do you mean, well?
2: Yeah, he stuck around longer than the Magic stuck around.
3: Exactly.
2: And you kept thinking that the veteran, Moxie, and his ability to extend plays would help out in New York or help out in Denver, and it just didn't work. It was time.
3: He had a good career. He had a good run. He's a goofy son of a bee, but.
1: But he is unlimited.
3: He is Mr. Unlimited. There's no question about that. Did you hear the news? So obviously you guys covered it during the week, but it was, holy cow, Cleveland Browns traded
1: Miles Garrett
3: to the LA Rams for Jared Verse in return. And then all the stuff started coming around about who's coming back to play for the L.A. Rams, and Aaron Donald conversation started to come up. Could you imagine that defensive line?
2: Oh, my God.
3: Some of those guys. Here is Aaron Donald
6: Unfair.
3: And his wife talking about coming back to the Rams.
10: Aaron, the people are still asking if you're coming back. All right, guys, hope that answers your question. Because he is not.
2: He's out cold.
3: That's so good. He's like, psych. Not happening. Don't want it. Don't need it.
2: He probably wants daddy home, you know.
3: He was trying to retire before he retired.
2: Well, he said he only wanted to play for 8 seasons. That was what he told himself. In his 8th season, they won the Super Bowl. So it was kind of, you know, a dream come true. It ended out perfectly, and he doesn't want to be limping around in his 40s. He feels pretty good. Have you seen his workout videos?
3: Dude,
2: that's what I think I look, you know, I think I look like that when I'm working out.
6: On the flip side, did you catch the Jared Verse intro presser? How did you feel about some of the things he said, demeanor to a degree.
3: I think he was trying
6: just
3: to
6: trying to be honest about how disappointing that is.
3: No.
6: Well, I mean, how can you not be disappointed? Of course you would be.
1: You're from
6: LA
1: to Cleveland.
2: You're going to.
6: I mean, was he just trying to be a little transparent? Of course it surprised me a little.
3: Yeah, of course it surprised him. He's going to try to be the best player he can be. He's not going to compare himself to the other guys. And I thought he did a nice job. Then he started talking too much and rambling.
6: Less is more.
3: Yes,
6: got it.
3: Exactly.
2: He's going from LA, chance to win a Super Bowl, Matthew Stafford, surfing, bikinis, to Cleveland. -4 degrees with the wind chill blowing, snow, a totally different lifestyle, and also the worst team maybe in the NFL. Mm-hmm.
3: It's not ideal. I'll give you that.
6: All right.
3: All right. Did you see the dog that got paid?
1: Mm-hmm.
3: Pittsburgh Steelers are signing tight end / offensive tackle. That's just my opinion. Darnell Washington to a 4-year, $42 million extension. That was per Jeremy Fowler of ESPN. His new deal also includes $21 million guaranteed. He was set to enter the final year of his rookie deal. Now, I thought it was going to be a tough transition for Darnell Washington to be a productive tight end in the league. But the Pittsburgh Steelers have figured out a way to make him...
2: They love tight ends.
3: Man. He does a nice job. 6'7", 265 pounds.
1: He ain't been 265. Since he was in high school.
3: That's exactly right.
1: He's like three. What did they say last year? He's like 310.
3: Yes, that's exactly right. Yeah. They did say that. He set career highs in catches and receiving yards. 31. So here's what you have to do to get a 4-year, $42 million deal.
6: Mm-hmm. Okay.
3: Really be willing.
6: Taking notes.
3: To block.
6: Okay, block. I can do that.
3: Be a giant individual.
6: Uh-huh, yep.
3: And have 31 catches for 364 yards.
6: Just 31 catches for 300? Okay.
3: 42 mil.
2: Boy, he came up.
3: Mm-hmm.
2: What a life.
3: It is absolutely amazing.
2: And he doesn't have to take the beating from catching a bunch of balls. Boy, that's a way to live life, man.
3: But he will block.
2: He does.
3: He's a willing football player. I think playing at Georgia, playing for Kirby, getting that mentality has helped him fit right into that Pittsburgh mentality as well. So congrats to Darnell Washington and his entire family. A.J. Brown traded to the Pats. I'm sure you guys covered this one. There was a concern about his knee. Apparently, they examined it up there in New England. And he's got a knee that's some wear and tear on it that they're aware of. Our training staff and medical staff signed off on the deal. So he suited up for 62 of a possible 68 regular season games for the last 4 years. So, and he's going to help that team a lot. That's a team that just missed out on a Super Bowl last year, and they're trying to get back there with Mike Vrabel and company. So we'll see what happens there as well. And then Micah Parsons said he'll be ready by October.
1: Mm-hmm.
3: He's the Green Bay Packers star. Micah Parsons is targeting a mid-October return to the field after undergoing knee surgery in late December. He revealed Wednesday that he went under a procedure to clean up his meniscus in addition to this ACL surgery. So he's shooting for after the first month of the season. And then I heard another story. Oh, George Kittle is talking about going and playing week one. He's like 19 weeks out of an Achilles surgery.
2: It's not happening.
3: John Michaels, can he play in Australia in week one?
1: No.
3: Thank you very much.
7: Zero chance of that.
3: He will not be.
1: It's like Aaron Rodgers that 1 year. He was like, I'll be ready in December.
3: Right.
1: And he tore his Achilles like September. Like,
3: this This story came across my timeline yesterday as I was leaving Santa Clara. The Santa Clara County District Attorney's Office has issued an arrest warrant for San Francisco 49ers receiver
1: this
3: Brandon.
1: This is dumb of the year stuff.
3: Yeah, you ain't kidding. So... this was in response to his Brandon Ayuk's posted social media deal last December, where it showed him speeding right in front of Levi Stadium and
1: doing allegedly over 100 miles an hour while on social media filming it.
3: Don't break the law when you're breaking the law.
1: What an idiot.
3: 40 miles over the speed limit minimum. So we'll see what happens. And they have no interest in keeping him around there, but they're looking for trade bait. And we'll see what happens with Brandon Ayuk. But this story could get ugly for everybody involved. So we'll see what happens. And then you mentioned it earlier, Zachariah Branch had the charges against him that took place. Was it? Actually, it was G-Day, right? It was G-Day game and that evening. He was out in the streets in Athens and was running his mouth and flipping off to some policemen.
2: It's one of those things. Sometimes you need to write a ticket. Sometimes you don't.
3: And now all charges have been...
2: Everything been dismissed. He's got a clean record. And that is moving the chains. All right, get online, 404-231-1680. You'll have a chance to win Braves Country Fest tickets as you have all week long. We'll have three topics. You pick a host, and we'll do some trivia today here in the locker room on the Fan, 680 and 93.
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9: 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Braves get themselves a nice win, 7-3 over the Blue Jays. Grant Holmes, six innings of two-run baseball. Mauricio Dubon and Ozzie Albies both hit three-run homers. Today, 7:15, first pitch, 6 o'clock. Ford leadoff show. Chris Sale going to get the ball. Knicks up 1-0 in the NBA Finals. They get 30 out of Jalen Brunson. They win 105-95 over San Antonio. Former Dog star Zachariah Branch had his obstruction and sideways charge. That was all dropped yesterday. And former Dog Darnell Washington, 4 years, $42 million. Sean Casey at 11 here on The Fan.

0: Braves baseball. Braves and the Blue Jays close out their series tonight with Chris Sale on the mound. He's looking for win number 9. And then the Pittsburgh Pirates come to town for the weekend before the Braves head back out of town on the road next week. We'll get a chance to see whether or not if we'll get another big contract for another Atlanta Falcon. We'll talk about that coming up in about 15 minutes. And we'll get a chance to go OTP because you need to know what's going on with traffic over the weekend once again.
1: Hey, don't forget this Friday, you can swing by your local Dunkin' between 6 and 10 a.m. Grab some grub, a cup of Joe, and say hello to local law enforcement on site.
2: Yeah, local law.
1: No, we're going to go there, Joe. Our local law enforcement officers are raising awareness for the Guardians of the Flames.

0: 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Big thanks to Duncan and our law enforcement partners for supporting these incredible athletes. 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
1: All right, we throw a curveball today for our Braves Country Fest ticket giveaway that will take place on June 13th. You get a chance to go to the Braves Country Fest and get a chance to see some talented artists. Ella Langley and Cody Johnson will be part of the Southern Style activations that will be going on. Now, we have been having finished that lyric throughout the course of the week.
2: Okay.
1: In order for you to win, Finn, you've been out for that. And now, Road Dogg, the greatest producer in America right now, wants to throw a little bit of a change in order for the tickets to be won.
2: That's right, Finn. Did you hear what he said?
3: I did.
2: You may have forgotten that while you were out west.
1: You've been on a roll.
2: Don't forget.
3: You're out of your mind, by the way.
1: When he messes up, he's coming here with a
3: straight
1: attitude.
3: Oh, the greatest producer part. Oh, yeah. Sorry. Yes, I did hear that. Sorry.
1: We give him the business. Man's on a roll.
3: Very good. Very good. I got it.
2: All right. So, we're going to play a game. It's very easy. I don't think it's that complicated.
3: Take it easy.
2: But there's going to be three trivia questions. The caller is going to pick the host that they think can best answer two out of those three questions.
3: Oh.
2: And I'm going to give you the three categories.
3: All right.
4: Hoobity-wuddy.
2: All right. So the first caller coming up, Jay. You with us, Jay?
5: Hey, yes, I'm here. Thank you for having me.
2: All right. So you understand what we're doing here. You're going to pick between home team, John Michaels, Finneran, and Kelly, who you think can best answer the questions, and you can change host if you lose faith in one of them after the first question.
1: Oh my God.
2: All right.
5: All right.
2: Here are the categories that they're going to have to answer. World history.
6: Oh, gosh.
2: State. Oh, you may not want to pick Kelly.
6: Yeah, it's okay, Jay.
2: State capitals and advertising slogans.
1: Oh, yeah.
2: All right, Jay. Okay. What host do you want to go with?
5: All right, let's go with home team.
1: All right.
2: All right, home team, you're up. Don't let this man down. He's trying to go to Braves Country Fest.
1: I want him to get in there.
2: All right.
3: By the way, I went over 50 states in the car ride for 2 hours with my son, Keenan, and his new fiance, Lauren.
1: All right.
3: I've gone over every single state and capital in the last
2: 20 days. All right, Jay, you may want to remember that. You may want to change. You may want to change.
4: You have CTE, so.
5: All right, good to know.
1: All right.
2: All right, you're first. The first category is world history.
1: Okay.
2: Winston Churchill was the prime minister of what country during World War II?
1: Winston Churchill was the prime minister of what country in World War II? Great Britain.
7: Oh, no, no.
2: We're looking for England.
1: That's not the same.
3: It's the same. It's
8: not even close.
1: But that's not the same?
3: Yes.
5: Okay.
3: Yes, that's right.
1: Well, wait a minute. Is that right or wrong?
6: What did you say? Great Britain?
1: I said Great Britain.
3: It's like the same thing.
1: What the hell's going on here?
3: Am I wrong?
2: So I just did a quick Google search. No, England is not Great Britain. England is a single country within Great Britain.
7: That is not correct.
3: So
7: I'm sorry.
1: All right, fair enough. Sorry about that.
2: All right, all Jay. Do you want to switch to Finn, or do you have faith in home team?
5: Can I be reminded of the remaining categories?
2: State capitals and advertising slogans.
5: All right. I'm going to switch to Finn. No disrespect, home team. I really appreciate you, but that's
2: tried his hardest.
6: I Googled it, and you're wrong.
1: I don't think that's wrong.
6: You were wrong, and home team got that right, Adam. I'm sorry.
2: I'm looking at the Great Britain, right now.
6: And that's the same thing as the United Kingdom, and he was prime minister of the United Kingdom. I just Googled it. AI says no,
2: England is not Great Britain.
1: Right,
6: well,
1: I think I got that right.
6: Jay, I'm sorry. You're getting the you-know-what job right now.
1: You know what? I'm going to take control. I got that one right. That's one. Do you want to switch to Brian Finneran?
3: Stick with home team.
1: Or do you want to stick with
3: number one?
6: Well, state capitals. I think I might. You know, Jay, it's all you. You do you.
5: Yeah. All right. Now, question. Can we get the slogans question next?
2: No, if he gets it right. You win.
1: We'll see what
2: you
1: we win. Depend right.
2: decide on the first question. We're going to ask Domino, a history buff.
1: We've had it confirmed, but it's okay.
0: Well, let's do the next question.
2: We got divided AI Google results.
1: AI needs to be fact-checked. But go ahead.
2: State capitals. Finneran, what is the state? What is the capital of Arizona?
3: Phoenix.
1: That is correct.
2: That is correct.
1: There you go.
2: Now, Domino says... Nice. They are different, but he's being a nice guy. He would have given it to the gentleman.
0: All right, well, let's give
3: this guy have to get one more, right?
0: No, let's give it to him.
2: Let's do the third one. All right, let's see if you got it wrong.
3: All right. Joint effort.
2: Advertising slogans. Okay. Who has this slogan? Breakfast of Champions. Finneran.
3: Wheaties.
1: The Wheaties is correct.
9: Yeah, that's correct.
3: Jay. 3 for 3.
5: Oh, man.
1: I'm excited here.
6: I know. It was dicey for a minute.
1: There you go.
0: You redeemed yourself.
1: It was funny on the state capitol when you started to second guess yourself.
3: I know.
1: But that was good work. Congratulations, Jay. Jay, when is the last time you've been to a country concert?
5: Oh, this will be my first.
1: How about that? Glad you could be a part of your first here with a fan. Who are you planning to take with you?
5: Probably my good friend, Jimmy. Yeah.
6: Jimmy.
1: And is your favorite show on Sports Radio 680 The Fan?
5: The Locker Room.
6: Oh, okay.
1: Man.
6: Right.
1: That's 3 for 3, too. There you go. All right.
0: Jimmy and Jay. He said Jimmy and Jay. Are they the Uso brothers?
1: Oh, Jay. Well, Jay was calling from
0: Jimmy
1: Gwinnett.
0: And Jay.
1: And again, the power of the fan. Jay was calling from Gwinnett.
0: And
1: we had John online from Suwannee. We got Austin from Cobb County. The power of the fan of people tapping the app.
3: No doubt about it. So we were talking about in the car ride, you know, a long car ride, do different things. So they don't really, I don't know that they teach kids states and capitals anymore. Maybe
0: they don't really teach them anything.
3: Fifth, sixth grade. Really? Maybe
1: they don't teach them anything. It's like fifth grade.
3: Lear, your kids are kind of gone through it and are in it.
10: Yeah, Huddy's homeschooled, so of course he gets taught all the good stuff.
3: All right. Anyway.
0: Why didn't you ask me about Kane?
3: They need to discover some stuff over there, Discovery.
0: Don't you do that.
3: So we are near Sacramento. It's all signed for Sacramento in California. We're out there, which is the capital of California.
0: Which most people wouldn't guess.
3: Would not get. Even.
6: What do you think most people would guess? Los Angeles?
0: Los Angeles or San Diego or...
6: We are in
0: San Francisco.
3: So I did. I went about 44 out of 50 on the capitals as we went through the entire list.
1: Damn. The ones in the Northeast get you? Those ones usually get me.
3: Some of them get you for sure.
0: Kelly, what's the capital of Florida?
6: Tallahassee.
0: Nice. Look at you.
1: There you go.
6: I was a pretty decent student back in the day.
3: Yeah.
6: Now, I would probably need a brush up on these, though, if we really went into depth. That's the scary part. Once upon a time, knew them all, right?
3: Every single one.
6: It's been a minute since you've been asked these kinds of things.
3: But it was fun. It was a fun exercise to go through and do while we had some time to kill.
0: I may play that game tonight with my kids.
3: Do it.
6: Oh, yeah. I bet you they can't get
0: 20.
1: What they're learning in school. Find out what they are retaining in school.
3: That's it.
0: I can tell you it ain't state capitals.
1: When I'm seeing people just take tests, they move on and they haven't retained a whole lot going on to the next station.
3: Yeah.
1: I got to retain some of this
0: information. I'm not sure I could get half of them anymore. It's not that I didn't know them. It's been 40 years probably since I was asked who the state capitals are.
3: Mm-hmm. Been a long time.
1: But that was fun. So now we have that. I guess, Road Dogg, will that be the style of play tomorrow?
0: Yes.
1: For the Braves Country Fest ticket giveaway?
2: I think so.
1: All right.
2: That first question really dampered my spirits here. So I went back out to Domino, who I trust.
6: Yeah, I'm really interested in his backing this up.
2: And he is saying that Winston Churchill would be the Prime Minister of the United Kingdom.
6: Correct.
2: Okay. And Great Britain and England are territories within it.
1: Mm-hmm. Okay.
2: And you said Great Britain.
1: I said Great Britain.
2: The answer that we Googled was England, and I guess the overall answer is the United Kingdom.
1: Right.
2: So England. So we should have accepted all three of those.
1: All right, there you go. So we were not wrong technically.
3: Right.
1: Not all the way right. Technically,
0: which means we were
1: right. I'm taking a win. I'm taking a dub.
0: Kelly, do you feel some kind of way that we were just completely ignored? That like we were not chosen for categories?
6: Well, considering when he dropped world history, and I go, I would not have picked me. That is not world history. I enjoyed, but for whatever reason, like once dates start coming up of wars and things like that, I am just really not great at it.
2: Here are some examples of some other categories that I have. Current events.
6: Okay.
2: We did this the other day.
1: Mm-hmm.
2: Spelling.
0: I'm out on that.
1: That's bad for this show.
6: Not my best.
3: I can do it.
2: Okay, Finn.
6: Tariff.
2: You want to give it a try?
0: Debris.
2: Finn. Spell. Anxiety, which is what I have right now.
1: Pentagon.
0: Which one?
3: How dare you? How dare you?
0: OCT.
3: Is it Octagon? Son of a... That is not nice.
0: Swoboda.
3: That's exactly right.
1: Sorry. I like where you're going, Road Dogg.
0: Patented.
1: So we'll give options, and then within the options, you have options of host A, and so that'll be fun.
3: Is it not
1: tomorrow?
3: Is it Is there 2 R's in Tariff? T-A-R-I-F?
2: Or yeah, there were 2 R's.
3: Yeah.
2: And she only gave one.
3: All right. Thank you very much.
1: There you go. So maybe they choose you for spelling tomorrow. All right. Coming up, you can't drive on 285, and a bulldog is now entering a ring like his daddy. We'll get to that when we return here in the locker room on the Fan, 680 and 93.7 FM.
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0: I'm not gonna lie, I walked out this morning, it was a little chilly. 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
0: 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Braves win 7-3 over the Blue Jays. Grant Holmes, six innings of two-run baseball. They look for the sweep today. They send Chris Sale to the mound. 6 o'clock here on the Fan and the Free Fan app is going to be your Ford leadoff show, 7:15. First pitch, Knicks. They stay red hot. The playoffs are up 1-0 on San Antonio. In the finals, Jalen Brunson goes for a smooth 30. They'll have game two coming up Friday night in San Antonio. Vegas and Carolina, game two of the Stanley Cup Finals coming up tonight. Sean Casey at 11 o'clock here on the Fan.

0: 93.7 FM home team, John Michaels, Kelly Kroll, and Brian Finneran returns from Cali after his son Connor, our main man, got married to his lovely bride, Lauren.
1: Yeah, a really special event out there, no question about it. Funniest thing that happened was when a lot of people saw Brad and I, my identical twin brother Brad.
2: Twinning.
1: And I posted a bunch of pictures. I think it's gone now, but I may do some more on my regular post. But the grandbabies had never really hung out or met Brad, a couple of the young ones. And Kylan, multiple times, nonstop, was like, are there two papas? He said, no, there are two papas. So he couldn't figure out why there are two papas. I said, that's so Uncle cute. Papa, and I'm Papa.
0: There
1: so
0: you
1: just
0: go.
1: Call him Uncle Papa, and we'll keep it at that. 9 o'clock.
2: Shout out to Brad.
1: That's exactly right. Thanks, Joe. The 9 o'clock hour is presented by Dr. Roof. 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
0: Great job by Road Dog. He threw the curveball. We were having the Finish the Lyric contest for Braves Country Fest tickets. And Jay won today in the first incarnation of a change. And he said, Jay did a little show research before. I am
3: That's
0: both
3: smart.
0: Honored, offended, and tickled by what Jay told Road Dog in the commercial break. I couldn't stop laughing because he said he made some decisions, Road Dog did he not, based on what he saw on 680thefan.com.
4: Yeah, so he was on hold for a minute and he had time to do this. He said he went to our website and looked at pictures of each of you to decide which categories you may be best suited for.
2: The hell?
0: What does that mean?
1: That is hilarious.
0: I look like a history guy. I can't answer a jingle. I don't know anything about state
2: look.
0: Capitals.
2: So I'm looking at the locker room show page. Now, on the header, it's the nice new pictures we took, I don't know, about 6-8 months ago.
0: Yeah,
2: but if
0: job.
2: You scroll down to our bios, mm-hmm. one, I need to update my bio. I think we all need to freshen up our bio. Home team, you were bald. I was bald.
0: That's an old
2: Kelly was on the sidelines. Finn was still in a Falcon uniform. So I think we may need to update some of those, but Kelly, I feel a little some kind of way that he judged us based on our looks.
3: Well, I was just so glad that, Road Dogg asked him if there was a cooking segment. Would he have chosen me?
0: No, he did not.
3: Yeah.
2: And the answer was no, because he heard about your egg
3: I think
2: escapade.
3: The poor guy probably had to laugh. I mean, yeah, he just doesn't know what to do with Road Dogg. Yeah, I don't know. It's okay. I take no offense to it.
2: Who do you think would be the best cook in here? I probably air towards Finn.
0: Finn probably's done the most cooking. Well, Kelly cooks every night.
4: No. I think y'all need to bow down to Lear on that
3: Matt
4: one.
3: Lear.
4: We've
3: yeah,
4: all
3: Matt
4: had
3: Lear.
4: His food before.
3: Yeah, Lear Matt question. Lear, for sure.
2: Well, the last time he had food, he wouldn't give it to me because I didn't want to eat avocado.
5: Yeah, you don't
3: mine would be
5: slap
3: too bland for you. I have that a feeling.
0: Okay.
3: John,
0: so Lear,
3: you two have mentioned.
0: Then Finn, then John, then you, then me. I don't have to do cooking in my household, so...
3: I'm learning the green egg right now.
2: The green egg is awesome.
0: Well, you got to watch out going down 285. Right. And a Georgia Bulldogs climbing into a ring like his daddy as we go OTP.
6: 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It's outside the perimeter. 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
0: It happens again this weekend. This time, both sides of 285 on the west side going to be shut down beginning tomorrow night at 11:59. So you got to be careful if you're going to go to the airport.
2: Again?
0: Any business on the south side. It wasn't as bad. We had the first report and then what actually happened after the weather took over, but just be aware that the DOT folks, GDOT folks, are going to be working on the roads to improve the traffic situation for a long time here in Atlanta.
1: Exit 7 to exit 9, it's Cascade to Martin Luther King Drive, both sides of the road tomorrow night, like you said, 7 p.m. to Monday morning of June 8th.
0: Close
1: to 5
0: down.
1: A.m.
0: So
1: can't
0: avoid the area.
1: Imagine there's plenty of signage to get you back on a couple miles down the road.
0: Sure. Yeah, it'll be something those
1: but
0: digital
1: still,
0: signs.
1: Are ready for
2: we
1: you,
2: trust them a whole lot with the correct signage.
0: Well, they do a very good job when
2: they
0: need to alert people. We like the GDOT folks.
2: They actually opened up a new ramp over on the east side, that 2285 construction.
0: Oh, it opened this morning,
2: Yeah, which is good because that was one of the worst ramps.
0: Yeah.
2: Now they just got to fix Spaghetti Junction for us, Finn, because that thing is
1: a
2: disaster.
1: How in God's green earth do you fix Spaghetti Junction?
2: You build it around it?
1: Oh, my God.
2: The same way they did 400.
0: Yeah, I think that's going to be there for a while.
1: It's not. What?
2: It's horrible. It's not big enough for all the volume that goes up there.
1: Right.
2: That's the problem.
0: And we had the real deal, Evander Holyfield, walk that aisle, walk into the ring, climb up and become champion. Now his son, Elijah Holyfield, taking from his father what it means to walk that aisle.

0: Elijah Holyfield, then he's going to be deeply involved in the WWE. Looks pretty good.
1: Oh. WWE.
0: He's
1: crawling into the ring. He's going to be boxing. You guys are
0: so ridiculous.
1: He walked
0: the aisle like his dad and got into a ring. And he's trying to be a champion, just like his dad.
1: This is a real story.
2: I know you were gone for a week, but you knew.
3: You didn't realize how the announcing was that that wasn't a boxer?
0: Did you not think we were going to get one wrestling reference in on the show today?
3: Because I called Jade. He said he's taking Jimmy.
0: You did get the Uso brothers in, and that's going OTP.
3: Will you go see Elijah Holyfield wrestle?
1: 100%.
0: Yeah.
3: Much like you saw Moose.
1: Support the kid.
3: Much
1: like I went to go see Moose wrestle.
3: Huh? Is he still wrestling?
1: I think so.
3: When they come back, we got to go see him again.
1: All right.
3: You were supposed to be in the match.
0: He only dislikes wrestling during his work hours. He had a couple of beers and was smiling and had a good time.
3: Oh, he was cheering.
0: Like a little kid down deep inside of him. Just like Chris Domino. He's got that little kid in him who was watching the Knicks and watching.
1: Yeah, somewhere in there. A little deeper than most people.
0: And now,
1: when it comes out, I thoroughly enjoy it. There you go.
0: We enjoyed Tim Hyers yesterday. What's your take on him? It was good just to hear a guy fixing some folks and just seeming like he just loves baseball.
1: Gentlemen, texting with him. He really likes to talk hitting. And it can go back to the Hreniacs and the Charlie Lowes, and before that we talk about Charlie Manuel, who was known as a really interesting sort of southern drawly, but he was as good as anybody talking baseball, talking hitting, that part of baseball. So yeah, look, I feel a little bit bad. Every once in a while I use language around him, and I'm like, you know, I don't normally feel bad, like we're all adults, but Tim Hyers, I sort of like, yeah, I don't think he uses that language.
0: Clean.
3: How did he feel about one of our sales associates singing to him?
1: Well, he also told me never speak to me again, and I believe that was exactly stemming from that moment.
0: We're going to have to have
1: we will never see him in the studio ever again.
0: Dick and Terry's walked in.
1: That's
0: by some
1: funny.
0: People.
1: I thought it was interesting yesterday when I think Nick asked him about the whole Chipper Jones thing, which had been on the record. Chipper is an advisor, and everybody's happy with it. But when he said it, and then last night I texted you guys, as soon as DeBon hits the home run, I know the difference between acknowledging a guy's existence, hey, Chip's here, and pointing at a guy and going right after that moment. I guarantee yesterday, Chipper was over here yesterday.
0: That's
1: I guarantee you talked to him, did something with him, and that was an acknowledgement of. And it's exactly what Tim Hyers was talking about. Why wouldn't I want that around?
4: Another coach I would think would be threatened by the presence of Chipper Jones, even though Chipper has endorsed him over the years, Tim Hyers, on the air, on the record, off the record. Tim Hyers, as Chris just said, is thinking about the players first and foremost. Whatever works for them, whatever makes them better, whomever it is that comes in and helps, that's fine by me.
0: I said something about Chipper, too, that his presence, being a Brave for Life and how he's respected, he doesn't overstep boundaries, and people can accept the fact that his legacy is a good thing to be around the Braves.
1: I'll tell you what really it means to me. You have a guy who did it better than 99.9% of the people who ever played the game, and he can relate to guys who don't do it as well as him. I've been around these guys, and they go, oh, yeah, why can't you just, and then they just talk pablum. This guy will tell you what it is, and he can break it down and speak in your terms, and he's not angry about the fact that he might not be able to do something consistently. Most guys who are great can't teach.
0: Right.
1: And that's the great, and I told him, make sure there's something, I saw him sitting with Alex last night.
0: Yeah.
1: Let's make sure there's a little something extra in the check this month. DeBon's 3-run home run. Yeah. I think there should be a little bit of a bonus system.
4: Yeah, you'll hear what DeBon had to say about Chipper after the game when we open the show.
0: And you guys will talk to Sean Casey at 11 o'clock.
1: The mayor. Excuse me?
0: The mayor.
4: Mm-hmm. It's his nickname.
1: Oh.
0: I thought it was Jermaine Dupri.
1: I mean, it might be. I bet this is like that Sugar Ray.
4: Hell's going on.
1: How many mayors are we really going to have?
5: Iceman.
0: Yeah, there are three Icemen now. I thought it was George Gervin.
1: Yeah.
0: Now I've been told there's a new Iceman.
3: Yeah, Drake.
0: Drake is the Iceman.
4: Now, Roth is getting fired up. We got to take a break.
0: All right, there you go. We got to get out or I'll get
3: drunk. We've checked up the clock.
0: Take some Adler.
3: We acted like you guys.
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0: No rule. 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Thank you, Matt Lear.
3: Ever,
0: thank you, Road Dog.
4: Man,
0: thank you, Matthew.
4: It's my fault.
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4: 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The X platform is brought to you by Harris Cherokee Casino and Resort. It's a simple question, Chris, with the Braves now a season high 22 games above 500. What's your favorite Braves story thus far? It's tough to go against Mauricio Dubon, who does it again last night.
0: Yeah. Once upon a time, we got a guy, and we didn't know what we were going to do with him, and now I'm happy we have him. There you go. That's my favorite Braves story. Oh, wait, I got another guy in Dom Smith. All right, I got another guy in Jorge Mateo. Oh, wait, I got another guy in Suarez, who I knew what I was going to do with him, but boy, is he as good as advertised, and then some. So there's a bunch. I mean, if you really just want to, what do they call that, like one-line them? Just say, here you go, ding, ding, ding, ding, ding, seven down. You go, okay, that's enough. There's like seven different things.
4: Sure is. And a lot of people
0: Didier
4: are.
0: Fuentes.
4: Yes.
0: Actually now having a role that I go, I mean, I know he's going to be a starter someday. Well, I got to tell you something.
4: And the bullpen in general, Robert Suarez, Dylan Lee.
0: It's the most consistent.
4: Marcelo Iglesias. It's
0: most
4: amazing.
0: It's the best part of this team. Like, if you were really going to rank the most consistent thing going for this baseball team, it's your bullpen. That's not a knock to anybody else. The good news is you go, oh, well, is that right? Well, I have another thing I might want to talk about. Look what the rotation has done, or look what the offense does at times. Oh, we scored a lot of runs. I'll put the bullpen at number one because I, you know me, I've always said the easiest way to get five or six games onto your record, you want to be five or six games better at a minimum than you were the year before, do something in your bullpen that works. They did.
4: Last night they win again, and they win another series, 7-3, the final last night. Grant Holmes, a little bit of trouble in the beginning, but he works it out and goes six innings, and poor Patrick Corbin, he cannot beat the Atlanta Braves. We'll get into that as we talk about what happened last night. But first and foremost, the big storyline is with Tim Hyers being in studio with us yesterday, we asked him about Chipper Jones and the relationship he has with Chipper Jones. And even though they were struggling last year, how Chipper Jones would vouch for him. Well, it turns out prior to the game, there was a conversation had with Chipper Jones and Mauricio Dubon. How do we know that? Well, when Dubon hits the home run, he acknowledges Chipper, who's sitting by Alex Anthopoulos in the stands. And then after the game, Dubon said this.
1: It's like having a baseball Bible right next to you, man. It just having him, you know, he's an MVP, Hall of Famer and everything. And just he already lived what we're going through. He already went through the battles that we're going through. And just having him right there, you know, telling you, like, it's fine and everything. You know, hey, the game is hard, you know. He knows, he tells you the game is hard and everything. And just having him right next to him, it's pretty special.
0: I had actually talked to Dubon the last 2 days, and part of the conversation was how hard the job is day in and day out. And when you have lofty numbers, and he does with runners in scoring position, you know there's going to be a regression of the norm. But if you know why you're good at that moment, if you have an approach, if you have an understanding, well, maybe he was also looking, as he saw Mateo drive the ball a couple of times, hey, you know what? I can drive the baseball, but maybe I'm not doing something right now. He had slowed down. The numbers sort of came back, no doubt about it, hitting about 250 when it was much better than that. But at the end of the day, it's going to be about production with him. Making the plays in the outfield, making the plays at shortstop, making a play at third base if you're there, but what's your production? And it's funny that it was Chipper because I brought up Lou Gehrig the other day, 13 of his 14 years in Major League Baseball, 100 RBIs, 100 runs scored. It's the most seasons of driving in 100 and scoring 100. Chipper was the first guy, his first full year in the majors, 95, maybe it was 96, who said 30 years ago, if you drive in 100 and score 100, they can't say anything about you other than, my God, what a productive player. And when you look at Dubon's numbers, now, it's more at-bats than anybody thought he was going to get. But if you look at the RBI production for what it was he was not supposed to be and what he's turned into, it's phenomenal. It's free. It's like finding money on the ground.
4: And you talk about the regression. Yeah, the batting average right now is .249. That was his fourth home run, though, last night of the season. His career high in 23 came with the Astros when he hit 10. So he's on pace to surpass that. And he's also now 11 for 25. That's a .440 average. With runners in scoring position with 20 RBIs.
0: Yes.
4: So when it matters, and with two outs, he's producing arguably well as anybody in baseball.
0: And the other part is, and I think we saw it with Mateo, when you get a pitch you can drive, drive it. Drive it. He doesn't look, Mateo's a good-sized guy. Mauricio Dubon is thin. Like, relatively speaking, baseball standards is we see some guys who are pretty jacked. He's thin. But he has some power. If you see a pitch you can drive, drive it. That's what he did. And it's funny, I texted you guys last night. I saw him going back to the dugout and was like, I said it this morning, that wasn't an acknowledgement of Chipper Jones being at the game. That was the point back. And absolutely at that point, you knew that something had been said or they had talked about something. Whether it was just, hey, man, you're good, or whether it was something a little bit more technical, I don't even care at this point. But the relatability of a guy being there on a given day when the guy he talks to hits a three-run homer all day, every day. It's there are some guys who are with the organization in spirit. You did something here, you're here in spirit. There are other guys who are with the organization. Now look, Hefner and Greg Maddux, when I called him about the whole Bryce Elder thing, Greg Maddux says, I'll tell you what he said. It's not off the record. He said, you know, it's about the guy, and it's about his pitching coach. It's not about me. But I like the fact that Bryce Elder wanted to talk to him. Greg Maddux did talk to him. Now, Greg Maddux isn't here physically. We don't see him around here. We don't bring up his name unless we're talking about the list of the all-time greats. But if you pay a dividend because you have an association with the team, again, it's like finding money on the street.
4: And this is why everybody, especially Mauricio Dubon, is having a great time, as he talked about that after the game.
1: It's fun, man. Everybody, from the staff to my teammates, it's been really fun, you know, just coming here and you don't know what you're going to expect, you know, like, you know, you got Ronald doing his thing, you got Ossie doing his thing, you got Dom doing his thing, you got a lot of different guys doing their thing, and by the same time, we're one whole group, and it's been pretty fun just watching, you know, everybody growing up as a family. I think that's been the biggest one for us.
0: In the last couple of days, I've spoken to four different coaches: Tommy Watkins, third base coach, Tony Diaz, obviously Hires, you know, now you, Mancelino, and they're all talking about Walt letting them do their job. And I asked all four of them, is that the case every place? No, that's not the case every place, because you get micromanaged. Or the manager's taking a little bit of crap from the up above, and he goes, well, you know, we'll work on this and this. This guy trusts everybody he's going to do. Do you know what they were doing yesterday pregame again? Full infield, full outfield. Left fielders, center fielders, right fielders. We're going to throw to second. We're going to throw to third. We're going to cut off men. And it was everybody having a good time, because I'll tell you, there was one when Ronald was in right field with two other guys. And I guess because they'll do this with each other, Ozzie was busting his balls about him not having the best arm of those three guys. So he whizzed one right by him as he was standing. I'm not kidding. He was standing next to Matt Olson, the cutoff guy. And I was close enough where it's like one of those where you think you hear zzz. And then Ronald gave him a, what about that? And Ozzie's just like, whatever. Like, because he knew at that point he had just shut him up.
4: Well, you can't sell it, though, if you're Ozzie Albies, right? You can't react to it. You have to keep it going.
0: Can I tell you what
4: he
0: did?
4: Even though it was a great throw.
0: He put his head down because he knew he lost this round. But there'll be another round. That's the point. That's what Dubon is talking about. They were doing work but having a good time doing it.
4: Well, Ozzie Albies can hold his head high on the field, cracked a three-run shot again with two outs to provide the last runs of the game. He is now hitting .283. He's got 10 home runs and 34 RBIs. Why is he different this year? Here's a simple answer from Walt Weiss.
2: He's back to who he was. There's been some injuries along the way and missed time. And I always talk about how difficult that is at this level when you miss big chunks of time to come back and pick up where you left off. It's just really difficult. And I think he had to deal with some of that the last few years. But we're seeing him in his true form. This is how we remember him. And it's good to see him get the homer right-handed tonight. You know, that he's always been a great hitter right-handed, and you know, but the left-handed side has been really good this year too, so he's having a really good year for us.
4: I don't know how many people saw the home run last night. He smashed that ball off the facade in left field. He doesn't get cheated right-handed, especially.
0: No, he knew. Didn't pimp it, but he knew. We didn't really do this during the show. I did it more with Matt and Chuck and then on the pregame. If you don't remember who Patrick Corbin is, well, you didn't watch a lot of Braves games for a long time because he pitched for Washington. That was his 11th start. 11th start in Truist Park. He's 0-8. And if you don't remember what happened to Patrick Corbin, they signed him to a huge deal. $23 million, $24 million, $24 million, $25 million, $35 million 2 years ago. He was 33-70 after the World Series. 33-70. He had the most losses in Major League Baseball 2 years in a row. And then he follows that up with 16 losses to lead the National League in losses. It was a total wipeout of a career. He got paid $1 million last year in Texas, I believe, as a get-back. They called him because they had a bunch of guys hurt, so they said, in April, what are you doing? I'll come pitch for you for $1 million. He's trying to reinvent himself. That's his house of horrors. That is his personal... Ozzie's got four home runs off of him.
4: And he's winless here. He's lost 12 straight overall to the Braves. The last pitcher to lose 12 straight was Mark Burley, who lost 12 straight to the Yankees when he pitched for the White Sox, Miami, and Toronto. You're absolutely right. It started off well, but you knew it was a house of cards. And it was. It all came toppling down.
0: This is the example of, with all due respect, he's a brother. He's a Major League Baseball player just like me. We're supposed to beat this guy. We've beat him before. He's no better now than he was. Again, trying to reinvent himself as a pitcher. But you want to talk about it. It might be the biggest drop-off that I know of. $35 million to a $1 million get-back deal for a guy who had been where he had been. Helped him win a World Series. But when it went away, like we talk about Strasburg, that was an injury. This guy, it just went kaflooey.
4: They're just hoping to get something out of him innings-wise. Ha-Sung Kim drives in a run last night with a bloop single to left field, snapping an 0-for-14 skid, and it was against Corbin.
0: But Corbin was pissed. The guy that I said, Nathan Lucas, who I thought was the guy you had to worry about the most in this series, George Springer doesn't even play. Vladimir Guerrero, he's not even running down the line. He caught crap on the postgame show in Toronto on that double play. He did not run down the line. And now they're like, you're the leader of this team, and you're doing what you're doing, and this team is struggling, and you're not running down the line. That's a them problem. But Corbin, and rightfully so, Lucas is supposed to make that play. And now the problem with a guy like Corbin, in a place where it's a house of horrors.
4: It only gets worse mentally.
0: You didn't help me. I'm done. And boy, was it done after that.
4: Grant Holmes, in the first inning, I thought it was going to be done. He loaded the bases, had nobody out, only allows a run, gets a double play, gets out of the inning, leaves after going six, two earned runs, allows a home run as well, five hits, couple of walks, and he throws 89 pitches overall. But he gives you those six innings, and here's Walt Weiss talking about Holmes.
2: It was nice to see him make the in-game adjustments and settle in. And he's done that before. But for me, it was the fifth inning. The fifth inning was the big one because he's at the top of the order again. It's three out of four left-handers. And the top two guys had hit the ball pretty good against him the first couple times up. And I believe he went 1-2-3 that inning. He had one of his cleanest innings. I think that was the inning where his outing, I thought, hung in the balance. And he goes out there and has one of his best innings in the night, which was really, really, really good to see. And it allows him to go back out for the sixth and put the sixth inning down. So great job by Grant.
4: So I wonder if he gives up a hit, if he's getting pulled prior to going five innings again. Because that sounds like that's what Walt Weiss was thinking, doing the same thing to Grant Holmes that he did to him in Cincinnati during his last start when Grant Holmes went crazy in the dugout. You got to prove it to me still.
0: Well, and the fact that it worked, because I know that there were people sitting at home, sitting on the couch going, don't do it, don't do it, don't do it, don't do it. This game's not put away yet. You've gone with taking Holmes out of this situation, take him out. It's kind of nice when a guy actually rewards you. And it's kind of nice when he's out of the sixth inning clean. And he's out of the sixth inning so your guy can come in with a clean start of the seventh inning. Yeah, was it a learning thing? Look, we had said it with Bryce Elder, and you saw it. You get a little bit more leash. The more I think I trust you, and part of it is what I have in the bullpen.
4: In the game longer than I would have kept him in the game the other night, but that's why Walt Weiss is the manager of this team. He knows his players.
0: And he knows what's available in the bullpen. And he had said, one batter, he knew exactly what they were going to do. This is your last batter. With this, I think they were hoping to get through six for two reasons. I want to start a clean seventh. You know, Lee comes out, obviously, in a clean seventh. He gets a hold, by the way, last night. And then the other part is, now Grant Holmes knows that if you figure it out after the first inning, I will let you go longer. It's all good for everybody.
4: So Robert Suarez was pitching last night in a game that was 7-3, and some people were asking why. I think he was up and throwing when it was, 4-2, and at that point, I think Walt decides to go with him for that reason. He's up. Let's let him just pitch the inning here. That's what it seemed like.
0: Yeah, and it's 18 pitches, which means I'm not sure if he's good to go tonight. But we'll see. You know, my guess is no, but you have Fuentes. It's going to be available tonight. So,
4: and Tyler Kinley comes in, allows a home run after that. But they win 7-3 today into tonight. Chris Sale's going to get the start at 7:15, the Ford leadoff show at 6. And it looks like it's going to be a bullpen game for Toronto. Mason Flaherty, perhaps their most reliable reliever for those that care, he's going to start for the Blue Jays, and it looks like on paper that the chances are pretty good for Chris Sale doing the job tonight. The rookie class was in attendance last night when it comes to the Falcons at Truist Park as well. Matt Olson and Michael Harris, two huge Falcons fans, hometown guys, were able to greet them. Drake Baldwin also addressed the media and said he still hasn't been able to swing a bat, not even dry swings, as the oblique continues to heal, and he says he's not going to come back until he's 100%. So we say and we hear June the 16th, the next homestand. We'll see. If he's not feeling right, he's not coming back. They're not going to rush this thing. They're winning without him right now. They're really not going to rush it for that reason.
0: And that's called being a good teammate. Don't be selfish. I know you want to play. Everybody knows you want to play. Your numbers are not going to be what they could have been because you've been out an extended period of time, although you're still really good ranked with catchers in the National League if the All-Star thing. But be a good teammate. Don't lie. Don't say you're good to go if you're not good to go. Whatever 100% is, you have the best chance to be 100% now because you missed time. You'll never be 100% once you start playing again. I saw Spencer Schwellenbach. I talked to him for a little bit yesterday, and I actually asked him. I said, I've talked to a lot of guys. When you're on your own rehab, he goes, yeah, it sucks. He says, you can't be selfish. I'm really happy that the team is doing what they're doing. I want to be a part of it. And that's the feeling. You and I, we've talked to guys, and we've had guys in studio who tell you, when you are rehabbing, it's not that you're not loved. It's not that the organization has forgot about you. No, life goes on,
4: though. People have responsibilities.
0: Right.
4: You're in the background.
0: What's fair or unfair? What's the line? The cemetery is filled with a lot of guys who used to play. And guess what happened? The game kept going. Filled with guys who used to play.
4: And you brought up pitchers that are recovering. A.J. Smith-Shawver throws some bullpen sessions, we found out. And when is his return coming back? He had that Tommy John surgery last May. High-intensity bullpen sessions, to be exact, Chris, is what they're calling them. So we'll see when and if he starts a rehab assignment and when he comes back, maybe sometime in the second half of the season. And we gave you those numbers when it comes to what the bullpen was able to do and what Mauricio Dubon was able to do, especially with runners in scoring position. Those are your WellStar Well Stats of the day. From managing chronic conditions to staying on top of screenings, the experts at WellStar are going to partner with you to help you keep feeling your best, together creating a personalized game plan to help keep you healthy. 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People care. One last note when it comes to Drake Baldwin. Despite the fact that he hasn't played in a while, when you look at his numbers, 38 RBIs, yep, 13 home runs, still the third most in Major League Baseball among catchers. His 57 hits are still the second most. So that's the start he was off to, and hopefully he's back much sooner than later. 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What else is coming up on this program known as Cellini and Domino, a.k.a. the headlines? A game one for the ages for one team as the record continues in San Antonio. Going to present some of the highlights and some of those numbers at 10:45. The mayor, Sean Casey, going to talk some baseball with us by way of the MLB Network. He's going to join us at 11 o'clock. And could this be the trap game when all is said and done for the Dogs this year? Never too early to look ahead. We go on campus at 11:30.
0: I don't agree with that. It is sometimes way too early to look ahead. But again, it's your show sheet.
4: Is it a trap? Is it too early? One way or another.
0: Here's what I think. I think you're making something up. That's cool. You're not the first, not the last. This business is made up with makeup.
4: One way or another, we're going to work through that as we go on campus at 11:30. And the headlines are brought to you by Atlanta Basement Systems, your expert in basement waterproofing, crawl space, foundation, and concrete repair solutions. Atlanta Basement Systems, all things basementy. Coming up, this former dog has proven a smirk is not breaking the law. Justice for all the smirkers out there when we come back. 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
5: 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Yeah, another complete win for the Braves. 7-3 over the Blue Jays last night. Grant Holmes settled in to go six innings. Mauricio Dubon and Ozzie Albies both hit three-run homers. So Atlanta secures another series win. Now they aim for the sweep of the Toronto Blue Jays. Chris Sale going to need the ball for the 7-15 finale. Sean Casey talking baseball at the top of the hour. Knicks came storming back, beat the Suns 105-95 in Game 1. Jalen Brunson dropping 30, including 13 fourth-quarter points. Game 2 tomorrow night in San Antonio. 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
6: 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At least this star got his money when all was said and done. We'll get to that in less than 5 minutes.
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6: Well, Zachariah Branch, the one-time dog and current Falcon, is now free and clear as he was arrested back in Athens after that G-Day game prior to the NFL draft. Prowling and obstruction of law enforcement. Those charges were dropped, as the report also said he smirked at the officer. It sounded absurd at the time, and I guess it was, because everything now is off the table, record is clean.
7: Well, I don't know if you know this. I actually was outside the courthouse with a sign that said, smirk free or die. So I like to think that I, you know.
6: You made a difference, Chris.
7: Thank you.
6: Believe it or not.
7: Thank you.
6: Sometimes it's the little things like that that go a long way.
7: Yeah. I think there are other things that we should be dealing with other than smirking. I'm not a fan of the irregardless smirk when it comes to authority. Keep it in check. Don't use it often. But this one didn't sound like something that should have led to an appearance of any kind.
6: So the Falcons do draft him despite those charges hanging over his head. He's impressed everybody at camp, including the guy that just signed the deal in Drake London. And we kind of talked about this with Drake London. If you have the right offense, if you have the right quarterback, and he hasn't really seen the right quarterback yet, a different one to start every season that he's been with the Falcons. At 6'4 and 215, he's a guy that can play inside. He's a guy that can play outside. He's also a guy that's an outstanding blocker. And more importantly, Chris, he's willing to block as a wide receiver.
7: Yeah. Can you teach that at this level? Can you make a guy that? I don't know. If it ain't on film, by the time you're in a few years in the NFL, if you haven't done it in college, if you're playing against big boys, I can tell you I'd like you to do it. I'm just not sure you're gonna. I'll say this, too. When the Falcons were really good, we used to talk about downfield blocking a lot. You want to break a guy, you want to have a running back actually, instead of going for six, he goes

0: for 16 because you throw a block and you're willing to do it. You go hunt a guy out. And by the way, as long as you don't hit a guy in the back and get a penalty, knocking a guy on his ass, even if the play's a little bit further away from you, let him know. Head on a swivel, brother.
1: That's all it takes.
0: Yep.
1: Sometimes at that level, if he's looking out for you and he hesitates for a half a second, it can lead to a big play.
0: A corner who actually says, oh, I might get a little bit of the business.
1: Here's what people don't realize, and we've brought this up in the past. Dorsey Levens played at Georgia Tech, played at Notre Dame, played for the Packers, and he said he was done because he was just a half a second off.
0: Yep.
1: And he told us at that level, that's all that matters.
0: Yeah.
1: That
0: well,
1: half a second, when you're playing against the best of the best, means everything.
0: This is what we've also talked about for a good 7-8 years. And we've talked about it when we used to talk to the Falcons and anybody else that we would talk to who covered the NFL or guys who played in the NFL. You can't live in a world of read and react. Like, if you have a stupid staff, if your staff isn't very good at getting you ready, you play read and react defense, you're doomed. The game moves too fast. This is not read and react. You should know what's about to happen. It's react and react.
1: And you guess a lot of times, and that's why I think contain is broken so much in the NFL. But, you know, I think more so than ever, coaches are encouraging. It's not hero ball, but gambling from time to time.
0: Guys are fast enough to do it. Now, the biggest problem really with that is the tackling skills. You know, if you don't get a good angle, there are times now that the tackling skills are not what they used to be. How many times did you see, and again, let's do the old man thing, and I do believe if you're 40 plus and over, let's just put a number there. Sorry, Derek, I'm not sure if you get to participate in this one. But we used to see guys, corner safeties and certainly linebackers, they'd square you up and drop you. They drop you. Like, this was, how many guys do you need to tackle a guy? Nobody.
1: Me. You never see an old school tackle. You do every now and then.
0: Right.
1: But for the most part, what you're talking about was consistent way back when. You don't see that now because you don't work on it.
0: Dropping a guy.
1: You don't practice in pads.
0: Listen, I'll tell you that Jesse Tuggle, I watched Jesse Tuggle hit enough guys. Now, he was fast enough to go all over the field and hit you on the side. But how many times do you see a guy drop a guy where he ends up on his numbers? His ass and his numbers. That's how square these guys get hit. They didn't need any help tackling people. Now we go, okay, kind of go low. Somebody will come here and he'll hit them high and he'll go down. Not a lot of solo tackles the way they used to be, certainly in the open field.
1: Micah Parsons made a lot of great plays in space. He gets traded from Dallas to the Packers. He signs a 4-year, $186 million extension, worth up to $210 over 5 years, and then he blows out his knee, and now they're saying he will not return until at least mid-October. So that's paying off on the tees, Chris. At least he got his money. Will he be the same? I don't know. When is he going to be healthy? I don't know. What I do know is he's getting paid. That's what I know.
0: Well, this idea of how long do you want to wait till you get paid, I'll wait another year. That's why these get the contract done now. Bijan Robinson is a perfect example.
1: Mm-hmm. Especially at the running back position.
0: Right. At what point do you go, what's the number that you go, yeah, I'm good, because it could. We had a guy here who's got a lot of other problems. But in Jamal Anderson, that idea of, oh, you want to bet on yourself. Well, sometimes it works and sometimes it doesn't. And when you get hurt and it could be over, or it could be at least you're not going to be as good, which means you're going to have a hard time getting the money you could have gotten, there's a trade-off in the NFL. They're not guaranteed contracts either. You know, see ya. That's why these guys all want the big, you know, publisher's clearinghouse check. Give me my upfront money as much as I can get.
1: So Aaron Donald is a guy that got paid and is still healthy and maybe is coming back.
0: Let me ask you. I don't even know this, so I'm going to break every rule. What's the biggest bonus check in the NFL? Somebody did $58 million. A couple of years ago, they got a 58, and it was called a bonus.
1: I know the biggest guarantee is Deshaun Watson's. I don't know as far as bonus goes. But someone will know.
0: Right.
1: Look it up.
0: Biggest bonus check in NFL history. I remember like a $58 million bonus, but hold on.
2: Jordan Love got $75 million bonus.
0: A bonus. Okay. Look up Joe Montana's lifetime career earnings. I dare you. Because this is the game now, too.
1: It's a different time. Inflation, everything else. Cost of living.
0: What did we say? No, unfortunately for Joe Montana, like if you really looked at it, Joe Montana, if you broke down his analytics, oh, how does he throw and what does he do and what does he not do? Joe Montana, in relative terms, would be a $100 million quarterback, like $100 million a year.
2: Joe Montana made a little bit more than $25 million in his career.
0: Yeah.
1: Not bonuses, his career.
0: His career. And again, I know times have changed. The cap has gone up. But if you think about the bonus check, the one time, hey, man, come play for us. Or we want to extend you. Here's $75 million. And NFL players go, but none of this is guaranteed. Yeah, that's guaranteed. Grab a big one.
1: Now, listen, different eras, different times. I understand. Timing is everything. But if you have time, Google Lawrence Taylor talking about Joe Montana versus Tom Brady. He said if you put Joe Montana in today's game, he'd have 10 Super Bowls. And listen, you want to argue with Lawrence Taylor? You argue with Lawrence Taylor. He could be in this studio and tell me he's an angel sent from heaven, and I'll agree with him.
0: I wouldn't fight with the sober Lawrence Taylor, and I certainly wouldn't fight with the unsober Lawrence Taylor.
1: I agree wholeheartedly with everything you just said, Mr. Taylor.
0: Great to see you too, Lawrence.
1: Anyway, Aaron Donald's a bad man as well. And is he coming back? Here he is dealing with, I don't know, some domestic issues.
3: Aaron, the people are still asking if you're coming back. All right, guys, hope that answers your question. Because he is not.
1: So that's his wife, and he says he's not. And that's all well and good. Remember, Rocky told Adrian a few times, I'm retired. And that's all well and good.
0: And then she went into a coma and said, when?
1: You know, I got to tell you something.
0: Yeah.
1: The older I get, the more I really despise that Adrian character. And for years, Matt Chernoff said that, and I push back. And the more I think about it, the more he's right. She was always, like, getting in the way. It always came down to her giving her stamp of approval.
0: Can I give you the psychology of that?
1: She should have let him come back and fight.
0: I know. Can I give you the...
1: He made a lot of money. I mean, he came back and fought anyway.
0: Let me give you the psychology
1: of that. Let him fight, you know, in that Union Cane deal and Tommy Gunn. Let him fight at that point.
0: But then you don't have the friction of, what do I want to do? I want to be a good husband. The psychology of that character, I'm going to tell you exactly what it is. She was a mouse who got pushed around by her older brother. All of a sudden, it wasn't that she was a mouse. She found something that she loved. Therefore, she was now destined to speak her mind. Now, you just didn't like the speaking of her mind. You didn't like what she said. You needed the friction of the characters.
1: Right.
0: But the psychology of it is, wow, that's a woman who was told by people, men, her older brother, her whole life, this is what you're going to do, and you're going to do it, and you're going to be quiet. Then she found a voice because she found love. And that was part of their relationship. So I think you're a little bit off. I understand her messaging gets to be annoying. Why don't you just support him?
1: Like, when she came to Russia, I would have said, you know what? I don't need you here. You told me I can't win. You know what you are? You're a mush. Get out of here. Get back on the plane and go back to the States. I want you to forget I ever existed.
0: Yeah, but then she had the lady cancer. I mean...
1: What happened after that? He went and fought again anyway. That's my point. You can't fight again.
4: No, you can't fight again.
1: No, he lost everything. They were living back in the neighborhood. He wins the street fight against Tommy Gunn, and he comes back and fights anyway.
0: Yeah, but she would have told him once again, this is a bad idea, and she would have been right.
2: Speaking of You Can't Win, very special edition of Winchuck's Dinner coming up this 3:30 this afternoon.
1: Thank you for that tease, Derek Thomas.
4: Wait. You can't win!
0: Is there something beyond the tease of the tease, or is there something really...
2: Oh, no, it's a very special edition of Winchuck's Dinner.
0: I don't believe it's really special.
1: You are going to have to listen later like everybody else
2: to
1: be at 3:30.
2: This week it's going to be called Grab Heath's Grub.
1: Ooh. So Heath Klein is in...
2: It's going to be fun.
1: ...for Chuck Oliver.
2: Anyways, back to your regularly scheduled program.
1: I've already done, in progress.
0: Now I'm going to say this, and I don't want to get in trouble.
2: Oh, no.
0: Because I'm one of the few people around here who really likes Heath. I know that you guys don't.
2: I know you guys don't.
1: There you cast dispersions.
2: I think everybody pretty much likes Heath.
0: Yeah, I've done pop quiz
1: I don't like
0: with
1: a lot
0: him.
1: Of people around here. Heath, I like.
0: I've done pop quiz with him. Are you still having a timer for Grab
2: His
0: Grub?
2: It's not just baseball
0: stuff. No. Are you having a timer for Grab His Grub?
2: He's
0: slow.
2: Oh, okay.
0: Oh,
2: well, it's a timed event.
0: He is slow as an answer, brother.
2: Feel free to pass.
0: Okay. I'm just telling you.
1: For a guy that runs a lot of marathons and enjoys running, he does, you know, answer and move along slow.
0: He's perfect for a marathon, a half marathon. It's very slow and patient.
2: It's a shame that everyone hates him around here. Apparently.
1: Yeah, it is.
0: Yeah, other than me. I know you guys should be ashamed of yourself. He's a nice man.
2: Love him.
1: A lot of people don't like Deion Sanders. His son, like it or not, earned $17.7 million in royalty payments. Now, a lot of people were saying it's jersey sales.
0: No,
1: his dad, Coach Prime, said not so fast.
5: Well, I'm proud of him. I don't know if people really dug into that. His jersey sales. I think that's a whole nother category. That was just licensing cards or whatsoever. So I'm happy.
6: Well, you said there was no jersey sales in that. What was the thing that was making the most money for him that he got that from?
5: Tremendous deal.
1: The hell is that guy?
5: The NFLPA. It's a tremendous deal. Yeah.
7: So what are you saying? You're saying it's more than jersey sales? What do you mean by that?
1: The hell are you? And why are you talking to me? Anyway, here's more from...
0: Can I ask, was that a Q&A at an elementary school library? Was Dan doing mystery reader? Because that fella did sound youngish. When I gave this number the other day, I read the five things that it was, and I've never heard of this. Like Tom Brady, I think I had said, had made $9.1 million, and that was the most anybody had
1: licensing
0: ever made of this.
1: Licensing and cards. And then yes. He says, it's not just Shador, it's me and Shador.
5: Not only that, we ventured into our first property together. We went 50-50. Yeah, I gave him, matter of fact, we went 51-49 because I gave him the upper half. You know, it was a controlling interest of a property on an island that we love and we agreed upon.
0: So what are they going to do? Their own fantasy island? What are they going to have? People fly in and have their dreams come true?
1: So he's got a licensing deal aside from just jerseys. They got an island over there. Yeah, they got a lot of things happening in that family.
0: I want to make out with Lorenzo Lamas. Hey, we got an island for that. What's your fantasy? We're going to do
8: hey
0: that.
8: Now.
0: I'm just telling you. I don't know what that means.
1: Then you got Shiloh. I don't know what's happening with him.
0: Well, he's just trying to get it together is what I get. I think he's still trying to get it together. But $17-something million for a guy who's not really playing in the NFL is an incredible... We say this all the time. Good for the hustle. I ain't knocking the hustle.
1: No.
0: If the NFL is giving you money like Major League Baseball did, and again, remember, Drake Baldwin made more for being Rookie of the Year than he made for playing 6 months of baseball when he won Rookie of the Year. PGA, we found money in the couch cushions. The NFL has come up with money that none of us even understand or knew that was there, except when we read an eye-popping $17.7 million for a guy who doesn't start in the NFL.
1: Might not start this year. 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
11: Consider yourself to be a loving person. Now, I'm not trying to challenge you, but maybe I can stretch you a little bit in a good direction. Jesus said that we must love even our enemies and pray for people who mistreat us. He said that if we only love the people who love us, that's not even love. That's convenient kindness. 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He demonstrated that love. The Bible says that while we were still enemies of God, Christ died for us. 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
2: 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We start with the Red Hot Atlanta Braves. They topped the Blue Jays 7-3 last night. First two games of the series in hand. Braves all set to go for the sweep tonight. And we got just the man for the job, Chris Sale, on the bump for the finale coming up at 7:15, streaming on your fan app. Some of the football news, former Dog Darnell Washington getting a four-year extension with the Steelers to pay the big tight end $42 million. And Russell Wilson officially announced his retirement after 14 seasons in the NFL. The final season, Knicks upset the Spurs, take a 1-0 series lead in that over San Antonio tonight. Vegas looking to even up the Stanley Cup final, 8 o'clock in Carolina. 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
1: 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You can listen via The Fan app, and that includes Braves baseball. For we are the flagship, 7:15. They go for the sweep against the Jays tonight. Chris Sale on the mound. Domino, Barrett's Lee have the Ford leadoff show at 6. We'll talk some baseball with Sean Casey by way of the MLB Network. He is going to join us at 11 o'clock. Last night was game one of the NBA Finals, and the Knicks have now won 12 consecutive playoff games. The seventh team to have such a streak in NBA history, as they shut down the Spurs, especially down the stretch, ending the game on an 11-0 run and winning 105-95.
0: So now the questions begin. Brunson's a closer, and now to close it out, remember, this run they're on, 12 in a row, historically point differential and everything else, you still have to finish it. They looked last night like the offense might have been a little bit rusty, but the defense wasn't. What they decided to do on Wembanyama and anything else that they were doing was good enough to hold a team under 100. They hadn't played in a long time. And one of the questions that was asked, I watched the postgame last night, they did do some 5-on-5. Mike Brown wanted to keep sort of in the line of, hey, we're not going to walk through, we're going to play some basketball, which is probably smart, and it paid off last night. They were down. You know, this is a 95-94 game. And at a certain point, you go, okay, my star versus your star, let's see who takes over. And Brunson won, and he won easily.
1: And Brunson goes out in the first quarter with what was a knee injury, and he doesn't do much to begin the game, but he closes strong and finishes with 30. Here's his head coach, Mike Brown.
18: He's a gamer, man. He in the biggest moments, you know, he shows up. And that's what MVPs are supposed to do. We put the ball in his hands. We said we were going to live and die with him. And he went and he got it done for us. And that's happened time after time after time after time. He got to his spots, and he made plays.
1: Now, we'll get to the guy who seems to be taking a lot of credit for the Knicks and the run that they are on, much to the ire of Chris Domino momentarily. You brought up Wemby. 26 points, 12 rebounds, only 6 of 21 from the field. But he understands, even though he's only 22, he understands there's a long way to go.
19: Obviously, I mean, it's not a, we've been down in a series before, never in the finals, obviously. But I'm not kicking myself about anything, really. I mean, I'm not worried the slightest.
1: And you shouldn't, because it's a best-of-7 series. And we've seen a lot of teams drop game one
0: right,
1: and go on to win the series.
0: But the pressure is on them now to make sure that it's not 0-2 as they go back to Madison Square Garden. Did you see the police line in front of Madison Square Garden?
1: I did see that, okay. Yes.
0: What did it look like to you?
1: It looked like they were anticipating what you fear. Something really, really bad happening.
0: Somebody had a great line. It looked like the police line in the movie Batman when Bane is on the loose. It looked like every cop in New York City or Gotham was on the street shoulder to shoulder to make sure. They did a viewing party. So here's the rub. $10 to get into Madison Square Garden. Sold out. They're showing a game up on the board. The reason they were at Madison Square Garden is because there were 17,000 plus in the building watching it as a viewing party. Let alone, did you see what they did? They did a flippity-flop. They pulled an Adrian. We're not going to have street parties. No viewing party. All right, whatever. Go do it. So you had what was in the building, what was outside the building. It would have been a great day to rob a jewelry store in New York City, right there in Manhattan. If you wanted to rob somebody, you wanted to go into one of them shops that sells all the T-shirts and the nicotine X, you could have done it. Because it looked like every cop in New York was there.
1: Because everybody was at Madison Square Garden. Stephen A. Smith from ESPN down in San Antonio as they are covering the NBA Finals, and he's patting himself on the back.
20: And by the way, I deserve some credit, so I'm going to take it. And when I called the Knicks out, I almost had a stroke. You know, I said on national television, they didn't lose since. They've been 11-0. So I'm looking at the New York Knicks, and I'm saying, yo, there's a level of urgency. It's not just because it's the NBA Finals.
0: What a jag off.
1: I'm starting to believe that he is now, it's one thing to live your gimmick, but it's another thing to actually believe
0: right.
1: the things that you are saying.
0: Yes.
1: Like the Ultimate Warrior really believed
0: yes.
1: he had these powers when
0: yes.
1: he was the Ultimate Warrior.
0: Right.
1: Hulk Hogan, I think, really believed he was like this champion. Ric Flair at times. Stephen A. Smith is now falling into that category. He's starting to believe he's actually this person.
0: Can I give you an analogy? David Blaine doesn't believe that he's actually doing mysticism. David Copperfield does. Like, I believe that he carries himself like in his everyday life, like, I do mysticism. I do make planes disappear. I think Blaine is like, hey, man, did you get a kick out of that? Great, I'll go do it to the next guy. He'll freak out, too. So there's a difference. This guy is so, it's funny you say limited gimmick, because it has gone beyond that. It's just gone beyond. Thank God. What am I doing right
1: now? Oh, you're praying.
0: Thank God. I'm going to play a clip later of how game seven, of the last go-round with San Antonio, what was happening as opposed to the NBA, TNT, ESPN, but we're not on TNT anymore. It's ESPN, guys, because this is the first time they've ever done a finals. That means that Stephen A. Smith is relegated to over here. Thank everything you believe in.
1: So these are things that characters in our business back in the 90s, even going back to the 80s, used to do. They would criticize a team. They would criticize a player. They would criticize a coach. And if it didn't work out, they would say, you see, I am the coach killer.
0: Right.
1: Now, if it went against what they said, they would say what Stephen A. Smith just said.
0: I take credit.
1: Right.
0: I woke them up.
1: I motivated them.
0: I woke them up.
1: I gave them the kick in the pants that they needed.
0: Well,
1: so
0: now.
1: That they live their gimmick, and now that's what Stephen A. Smith is doing.
0: Right. But now you say our business, because our business is now social media. So what happens on social media is you crap on something, they come after you, you backstep, you backtrack. But you just, as you like to say, you just move on like a tank. Then the next time, after you're done backtracking, you just go back to being who you are, which is a jagoff. Like, because now we have an extra medium or three to be a jagoff in.
1: I'm not sure you could say that on the air, but you certainly just said it twice.
0: Well, it's a G. I've asked. As long as you use a G.
21: Like a jag-free Friday that
0: right.
21: you have.
0: Exactly.
1: Well, I'm just making sure.
0: Yeah,
1: that's all.
0: Just a G. As long as you use a G. My point is, now you can be a blank hole in many mediums, and you could say something, kill somebody, and go, oh wait, no, what I meant was, and then the next day you just go, I'm back to being that guy, because you think it's good for your brand and your business.
1: Well, and the problem now is, to your point about something bad happening, the Knicks fans are doing that. They're starting to play it up because they're starting to live their gimmick now, and it's getting worse.
0: Well, it's like Philadelphia.
1: Game one, the live shots were out there, and you've seen them all over social media already. They're losing
0: their
1: minds already after game one.
0: They're ready to explode. And I told you, I sent you guys a text last night. I don't think it'll happen when they're on the road, but God forbid, good or bad, something happens when they're at home, and now you have them liquored up on top of, they know the cameras are rolling. This is the Philadelphia fan syndrome. Yeah, yeah, we boo Santa Claus. Yeah, we throw snowballs. Well, now you have to do more. I want to go to the jail. I heard, do you know there's a jail in our stadium? I want to go. So I'm going to do something stupid. Like the guy who ran on the floor last night. Did you see the video of that guy videoing himself?
1: I mean, ABC showed it. I mean, normally you wouldn't show it. They showed it, and then they showed a replay of it. So, yeah, I saw it.
0: No, there's video of him. He's filming himself. Yeah, he's selfieing himself.
1: Right, it's Facebook Live. He's doing it live. It's live streaming as he's out there, yeah.
0: So he got so lucky, and I don't know the price he's going to pay, the fines, and put him in jail. By the way, the deterrent, put him in jail. If he works for a living or does something for a living, you're not going to be able to do that. Explain to your boss why you're sitting in jail for a week. That's the real deterrent to make sure it doesn't happen again. But he got lucky. I'm not telling you he was going to get shot on the floor of an NBA game. But when they drag you back over there at a camera site, you get everything you deserve.
1: Yeah, all bets are off. The Braves just keep rolling along. Nobody's running on the field there. Friend of the show, Sean Casey from the MLB Network, going to join us to discuss it all when we come back. On your flagship for Braves baseball, Chiellini and Domino, 7:15 first pitch as they go for the sweep against the Jays tonight. 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
1: 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Braves and Jays wrapping up that series tonight. The Braves going for the sweep. Talking to us about that and more is Sean Casey by way of the MLB Network on the Loud Security Systems Newsmaker line. Sean, always great to have you on the program. How you doing this morning?
28: Great to be on, man. I'm doing great. No complaints.
1: So before we talk some baseball, talk about this deal you have going with Breakthrough Pro. If you have a kid that's an athlete, this is, I think, the website for you.
28: Oh, yeah. Oh, appreciate it. Yeah, no, it's, you know what, for me, playing in the big leagues for 12 years, you know, obviously, I probably wasn't the guy at the showcases that was going to, you know, make it to the second or third day. Actually, that was really true. But mentally, you know, just working on the mental side of the game, I realized, you know, how important it was. So I really just wanted to pay it forward. All the stuff I had learned about how to slow the game down, about just being accountable to your thoughts, having elite self-talk, you know, the right way to breathe and play 162 games and all that stuff. So I created a mental performance coaching program called Breakthrough Pro. And, you know, I've been doing it for a few years now and just trying to get the word out. So it's appreciate you guys mentioning it. But if you go to breakthrough-pro.com, you can check us out. And we do it's an 8-week program. And we just finished the 8 weeks last night. And we're getting ready to do another one here in a few weeks. So it's something I'm very passionate about is the mental side of life, really, but also the mental side of the game and, you know, becoming the best player you can become and really, really, really building resiliency. How can you build a resilient mind in this game and in life? Because it's hard.
0: Hey, Sean, you're the perfect guy to have on in this sense. We were talking about Chipper Jones yesterday with Tim Hyers, the Braves hitting coach, yeah. And how he's not, you know, there's no problem with Chipper talking to players, and it paid off last night. Chipper was in the building, doesn't matter. He talked to DeBon hits a 3-run homer. So, boom, all of that's on the table. But one of the things that's really different, I think, about Chipper, a guy that good, sometimes they just get frustrated when they talk to people, and it's happened where you go, well, why can't you just be better? When you have a guy, and you're a 302 lifetime hitter, when you talk hitting to a guy, there might be that moment of, but just be better at it. But to be able to communicate what it is you think a guy needs to work on or what he could do, or you encourage him, that's really different for really good players to be able to send that message, is it not?
28: That's such a great point. It's such a great point. No, there really is a process to this whole thing. It's just, we'd all love to just be better. And like, you know, that just doesn't work at times. You know, getting better is a result of what your process looked like. Like for me, you know, when I got in the box, like, you know, I knew that I had to calm my nervous system. So that deep breath I would take every single pitch allowed me to get into a state to hit. And now I had to, you know, one of the things that I talk about is you got to have your foot. As soon as you set the state to slow yourself down, now you have to have your foot on the gas. And every great hitter does it. You got to be able to hit with a calm aggression. You're in the box slow, but I'm also thinking about, man, I'm hunting a fastball. I'm going to drive this ball to left center, and I'm going to hunt a zone out here. And then, bam, that first pitch comes. Now you do it again. Deep breath. Slow down, you know, look left center, hunt the fastball. But I got to do it in a calm way. So there really is a process, especially at the big league level. With anytime you're facing the guys at the big league level, where that ball's, you know, you faced a Greg Maddux. When I faced Greg Maddux, Greg was so good because his ball was moving the last 3 to 5 feet where other guys weren't. So you're like, man, to really slow down and keep my vision active where I could make that ball move the last few feet where I could have a chance to hit this guy. I mean, it's a skill. The mental side of the game is such a skill. I get such a kick out of, like, everyone wants to go to the cages and work on mechanics, and everyone wants to go, I was 0 for 4, so it must be that my hip wasn't rotating right or my hands weren't coming through the zone. Like, usually that's not it. Usually you're not slow enough. Usually you're going to get the baseball. Usually you're not letting the ball travel enough, or usually you're not, you know, hitting the pitch that you want to hit. You're not swinging at your pitch. So over 162, that's how you play at the big league level, and that's how you play baseball. And so many guys nowadays, I think we get so caught up in the mechanics of everybody's an expert, do this, do this, do this. Listen, I mean, at the end of the day, if you want to play and be consistent, it's you versus you in the box. Your mom, your dad, your coach, your buddies, no one can help you when you're in that batter's box and the guy on the bump. Like, your self-talk better be elite. You better be able to slow the game down, because if not, they're going to get somebody in there that can't.
1: So you go and get drafted by the Indians, as they were known at the time. You get traded to the Reds. Who was the first guy, the veteran guy, that kind of took you under his wing?
28: Probably Barry Larkin. Lark was just such a great, you know, Lark was such a veteran guy at the time. And, you know, he was one of those guys. I'm seeing some of the stuff that's going on with Chipper Jones and Dubon. I think it's such a cool thing. And, man, to have a guy like Chipper Jones around that these guys can pick their brain. Are you kidding me? Like, he was one of the best to ever do it. For me, when I came to the big leagues and I had a guy like Barry Larkin that I could pick his brain and, you know, had already won a championship, was a 30-30 shortstop, was, you know, just the way he played the game. He was so smart. And he just helped me a ton. And a lot of what he helped me with was the stuff that I'm talking about. Like, hey, you know, you don't need to rush here. You don't need to try to do more. You got to try to do less. And, you know, you always need that veteran guy to kind of help you learn to be a pro. You know, how do you do it up here? How do you be consistent? So Barry Larkin was a guy that I just was very grateful for, and, you know, grateful for that relationship.
0: Can I make a really simple connect the dots? Because Nick said, you're drafted, you come up and you actually have a cup of coffee with the then Indians up in Cleveland. Was it simply that you were going to be blocked by Tomei or anybody else who was going to be a DH? Is that why you get traded?
28: I think so. I mean, Jimmy, you know, Jimmy, we're talking about a great guy, too. Jim was great to me when I got called up. But, you know, I swear to God, I thought Jim had played 20 years in the big leagues. I remember we were doing picks one morning, me and Richie Sexton was there, too. Me and Richie Sexton were the two top prospects trying to take over for Tomei, which is incredible. And one morning we were doing picks. I had just hit 380 in the minors. I'm like, I really felt like I was like, what else do I have to do in the minors? 380 with damage. I was hitting the ball at the ballpark, driving in runs in double A and triple A. And I remember one morning thinking, man, I'm the number one prospect. Jim Tomey's going to be out of here soon. He must be 38 years old, I was thinking, right? So we're doing picks one morning, and I go, Jimmy, how old are you, man? No, he goes, Case, how old are you? I go, I'm 23. I go, how old are you, Jimmy? He's like, I'm 26. I'm like, wow, looks like I'm going to be out of here soon. You know what I mean? So I think that's what it was, man. Like Jimmy Tomey was 26 and he was on his way. There's now a statue of him in Cleveland. That's how good he was. So I think they made the right move trading me and Richie.
0: I never asked you this either. There were guys, you had a 25 home run season at 24. Was there, and you had another 24. I'm not going to sell you short in 2004. So you obviously could do that. I'm sure a lot of those were opposite field. But did you say, I don't want to be a pull guy? I'd rather spread it around, get base hits. Because my guess is you could have hit more home runs had you decided to be that type of hitter. Is that fair?
28: You know what? I think if the game called for today to be a 30-35 home run guy, I actually think, you know, I had 30-30 home run power. I mean, I had, every year I hit probably 40 plus doubles, you know. I had a career OPS at 814. So, like I always tell people, doubles are power. If you're hitting a lot of doubles and you're driving in runs, like that, you know, they're power too. But the home runs, you know, when looking back, I wanted to hit 330. That's just how I was kind of brought up in that era. I wanted to hit 330. Like I, you know, and I think also too, you could still hit 330 and with damaged numbers if you're looking to drive the baseball. And so the years that I had 20 homers, I think I had 20, 25, 24, you know, I knew if I hit 330 that my damage numbers would be there too, kind of thing. That's kind of how I looked at it.
1: Sean Casey is with us on the Loud Security Systems Newsmaker line. You brought up Mauricio Dubon. As a former player, how much do you love having a guy like that on your team and in the clubhouse?
28: I think Dubon looks like a great guy and looks like just gives you high energy. He could kind of do play anywhere. He's coming up with some big hits, you know, clutch hits, and you know, he's got that smile on his face. It just really looks like he enjoys baseball, and I think you know, having guys in your team like that, it's such a long year that having a guy with a smile on his face every day helps you put a smile on the days you don't want to.
0: Yeah, I don't, it's not disparaging. I got a little tired of people talking about grinders like it was sort of like a lower level thing. And I'm like, you don't win without grinders. We call them the others. Yeah. Like, we're just sort of calling them the others. I got my big money guys and I got the others. And the others are participating, contributing. And the reason the Braves have the record they do, it's not because of the guys whose names you knew. It's guys that they acquired and guys who were doing a little bit more than you thought they were going to do this year.
28: Well, especially Dom Smith. I mean, like, there's a lot of different guys, but I still look at Dom Smith and I'm like, man, this guy's hitting over 300, driving in runs, he has over an 800 OPS. You know, you're right. There's a lot of guys, you know, like Dubon's been great too. There's a bunch of, you know, Yaz has been good. I mean, there's a bunch of guys that are outside of Olsen and Harris and, you know, Acuna and Albies, the big names there. But, you know, I think you just said something too about the grinders, and, you know, I've done a breakdown on him and also on MLB Network and also talk about him a lot because I love Matt Olson and I love the fact that he plays every day. And sometimes when people look at numbers, somebody said the other day about Johnny Damon, but those numbers he has are just longevity. Now, he played a little longer. And I'm like, you know, playing is a skill. To play 162 games is a skill. Like for Matt Olson, there's no doubt he's got some nicks and knacks, but he finds a way to get out there. He finds a way to, you know, make sure that he's recovering his body. To do what he's doing with the streak that he's on, games played streak, there, as a former player, I think the most I ever played was 155 games. I wanted to play 162, but it's not easy to do. So, you know, you have all your grinders, but then you've got a guy like Matt Olson in the middle of that lineup that you can put in at third every day, that puts up numbers every year, that plays when Walt Weiss puts him in, he goes, bam, I know what I'm getting from Matt Olson. He'll be here. He'll be ready to hit third every day. So you guys are so fortunate there in Atlanta to have a guy like Matt Olson that's playing 162 every year and putting up numbers.
1: And you brought up Walt Weiss. He's getting people to accept their roles as well. Some guys aren't going to play every day. He's going to work guys in. That's tough to do as well.
28: Well, I think Walt is great, man. The reputation Walt has in our industry, from everybody that's here is, the guy is a player's coach. He was a hard-nosed player when he played. And, I think guys respect that. And I think Walt's a very honest guy that's going to tell you like it is. He's not going to lie to you. He's going to say, this is the situation. This is what your role is going to be. And I just want to lay it on probably all on the line at spring training so that everybody knows once you start the season, there's no surprises. And I think Walt has done an incredible job of kind of laying the foundation of who he is and what you can expect.
0: Hey, Sean, I was in St. Louis for a couple of years, and it was 06 was the first one when that team wins a World Series. And I was in the hallway the night they won the World Series, and Tony La Russa sees Bob Gibson. And he gives him a hug like I've never seen Tony La Russa be this emotional ever, like in a happy way. And as he's hugging him, he says, now I'm in the club. Now I'm in the club. And what he meant was, because I'd asked him about it, if you play for the Cardinals, unless you win a World Series, it's hard to say that you're in the Cardinal club. I look at your career in Cincinnati and never asked this. That town is starved for a winner in a lot of different ways now. But when you have the big red machine sort of hanging over everything in terms of the club you want to be, let's get back to that. And it doesn't happen. Can I ask you, that many years in Cincinnati and not necessarily having that success, the career is something to be proud of, but I'm sure you feel like there was a shortness maybe to it in terms of not achieving that.
28: Well, you brought up one of the first memories, one of the biggest heartbreaks I ever had in my career, because I was on the Detroit team that lost to the St. Louis team in 06. So that was heartbreaking. I would have loved it. But no, I'm just kidding. I think the big red machine will always overshadow any team that comes through there, because the greatest teams ever were the 70s teams with Rose and Bench and Joe Morgan and Doggy Perez and Concepcion, all those guys. And I just was out there recently for the Reds Hall of Fame induction. A couple guys went in and I saw Tony Perez, and you see Johnny Bench, and these guys are still bigger than life, guys. So I think at the end of the day, when I look back at my career, 12 years in the big leagues, like, so grateful for the All-Star game, so grateful for the teammates I played with, so grateful for the towns that I played with, to go to the World Series, to get to the World Series in 06. I know we didn't win it, but man, I do realize how hard it is even to get there. I have no regrets as far as like, man, what an incredible run. Do you want to win a World Series? Of course you do. Of course you want to say that, have that conversation with Bob Gibson like Tony had, like, hey, now I'm in the club. I would have loved to have been in Cincinnati with those teams and won the World Series, or Detroit in 07, or just missed it in Boston in 08. But it's not easy to do, and I'm grateful for the opportunity that I had to try and win it.
0: Hey, real quick, tell us something about Jim Leland.
28: What do you want me to tell you?
0: How many cigarettes a day do you think he really hacked on?
28: at least two. I mean, I got so many Jim Leland stories, and I'll tell you one really quick. Two, maybe really quick about what one of them was. Chad Durbin had 5 or 6 walks in this one start, and he was going out for the next start. I was in the dugout getting ready to get my sprints in, and Leland's like, hey, Derb, hey, come over here real quick. And Derb's like, yeah, what's up, Skip? He's like, hey, listen. He's like, hey, listen, if you can make it a 2-pack day tonight, that'd be great. He goes, last game when you were walking the house, it was a 3-pack day, and my lungs almost shut down.
1: The thing I love about Leland, he didn't hide it either. I'm smoking in the dugout, and that's that.
28: Oh, it's incredible. Well, this other one, quick story. We're facing the White Sox, and Gavin Floyd's pitching it. He rips one, a two-seamer in, and it hits me in the back elbow. Literally, my body goes completely numb. I'm sitting, I'm in the box, and I'm like, I don't know if I can move. And Leland comes out. Hey, you good? I was like, Leland was like your dad. You're like, you loved him, but you're scared of him. You know what I mean? So I'm like, yeah, I'm good. Meanwhile, I run down to first. I almost go down. You know what I mean? Like, because I can't feel my body because it's numb. So I come in, there's 2 outs to go. I'm like, okay, if I can just get the feeling back in my arm, I can still play. Well, never comes back. I go in the dugout through the 6th inning, and it's my glove hand. And obviously, I play first base. I can't lift my arm. It's that numb. So I go to Gene Lamont. I go, And Leland, after every inning, he goes down in the tunnel, and he has this, like, he just has a chair, a steel chair. He goes down, head down, and he's whipping the heater. He sees how many heaters he can get in before the next inning starts. Like, you know, it's like your old, like your grandmother back in the day when she would just take one cigarette to another one. Like, she didn't even need a lighter. Like, Leland didn't need a lighter. He would just chain smoke these heaters. And like, it was almost like a pit bull. If you put a ribeye in front of a pit bull, you're like, all right, don't mess with that pit bull right now. He'll rip your head off, right? So I told Lamont that I got to come out of the game. I can't move my arm. He's like, all right, go tell Leland. I go, you go tell Leland. He's like, you got to go tell him. I'm like, oh, my God. So I, like, tiptoe up. I go down the steps. He's in, like, the dungeon, head down. He's ripping his heater, thinking about who's going to put in the game. I'm like, Skip, I hear nothing. Hey, Skip. Nothing. And then I startle him. Hey, Skip, he startled. Whoa. I go, oh, my God. I go, I can't feel my arm. I don't think I can go back out there. He's like, oh, all right. He's like, all right, tell Lamont to get Marcus Timms in the game. He's like, all right, go handle your elbow. Get some ice on there. And I'm literally scared. And he goes, and one more thing. He's like, never bother me again when I'm smoking my heaters down here.
1: And you hit right. Your instincts were right. Don't bother him.
0: And you're a 300 hitter.
28: Exactly.
0: Yeah.
28: Exactly. I said, Gino, never again. You tell him. I'm not never doing that again.
0: I got to ask you something about two guys. We talked about Cincinnati, so I'm sure you were around Sparky. You know, Jim Leland and Sparky are really interesting in that they looked old before they were really old. But the good news is they looked old when they were old, and there really wasn't much difference. Are you fascinated by that?
28: That is such a great point. I swear, that is so true. I thought Leland was like, Jimmy's like 80 now. I thought he was 80 20 years ago. And then I was also a Pirate fan growing up in Pittsburgh. I thought he was 80 back in 1987. So it's so funny because it is true. Leland, he's always kind of looked a little older, but now he's a little older. And it's so, and Sparky the same way. And what a great personality Sparky was, man. I mean, Sparky Anderson was one of a kind. Two guys that are one of a kind, Leland and Sparky. But you're right, they looked a little older before they were.
1: Finishing up with Sean Casey on the Loud Security Systems Newsmaker line. A reminder, you can watch Sean across MLB Network's studio shows, including MLB Central, MLB Now, MLB Tonight, and the National Pregame Show today at 6 with Greg Amsinger and Dan Plesac. Do you think enough guys today, and maybe in your day as well, I can ask the question then versus now, understand and know the history of the game?
28: You know what? Well, I did when I was the hitting coach for the Yankees in 23, I had done I was telling the guys a story about Bob Feller, and before I asked, I said, "Does anyone know who Bob Feller is?" And like, one Aaron Judge raised his hand. I go, "What?" Or like two guys, Stanton and Judge. The guys were a little older. You know what? I think some do, and I honestly think some don't. You know, I think a lot of guys probably don't know it the way they should. One guy I know does is a guy like Bryce Harper, you know, because I think his dad was like, you're going to learn, you know, the history of the game. But I actually think it should be a requirement at spring training to watch Ken Burns' documentary on the game, this incredible game of baseball, to understand the history and the guys, you know, that have been here before. And you hope that the players understand the history, especially when you're going into a collective bargaining agreement about all the years of guys fighting for other guys, of the sacrifices so many guys made before them. Because if you don't understand the history, then you just don't appreciate it, and you're just like, yeah, whatever, you know?
0: It's funny you brought that up, because the Marvin Miller, Curt Flood, what do you know about Curt Flood? Well, we talk about tithing. Right. You know, 10% of your salary should go to tithe. I think Curt Flood and a couple of other people probably should get a little bit of money kicked in from everybody who's playing the game today, as we even talk about the possibility of a collective bargaining agreement benefiting the players again.
28: I mean, isn't that the truth? I mean, we should all know that what Curt Flood did for every player, you know, back in the 70s to get free agency, the struggle that he went through. You're exactly right. That's what I mean. We all should understand, like, oh, you're making $20 million, making $30 million, $40 million. Do you know who Curt Flood is? Oh, you don't? Well, you should. You should know who Curt Flood is. You should know who these guys are. You should, I mean, like, even like when you look back, like Johnny Bench and those guys, you know, those guys all fought, you know, for what's going on today. But you're right. Everyone should know who Curt Flood is, and everyone, if you make a dollar in this game, you should know who he is.
0: All right, let's finish up with this. 2008, you're with Boston. limited amount of time. But we had Tim Hires in studio yesterday, who has a tie to the Boston Red Sox, and we asked about hitting in Fenway and who would do well and who wouldn't. Be honest. I know you loved your time in Cincinnati, loved your time in Detroit. If you had spent 12 years in Boston, what kind of damage would you have done?
28: If I was in Boston, I think I would have hit 350 every year. I really do, because I can't tell you how many balls. I was a left center guy, and that was where my bread and butter was. Now, obviously, I could pull the ball to right, you know, all that stuff, but my swing was tailor made to left center. I can't tell you how many balls I hit that went right at the track, right at the wall of the left center, and those would have been hits at Fenway. So I would have loved it. In my prime, man, I would have loved to see if I could. Probably would have thrown 350 out there a year.
1: Well, Sean, it's always great to have you on the show. Enjoy your work on MLB. And this BreakthroughPro.com is a website that if you have youths playing baseball, I'm telling you, it's something you need to be a part of. Appreciate it. We'll talk soon.
28: You guys are the greatest. Thanks a lot. You talk to you soon.
1: Sean Casey with us on the Loud Security Systems Newsmaker Line. The Braves made a couple of moves today, selected the contract they traded for him, first of all, last night by way of the A's. Catcher Austin Wins. So he's with the major league roster, and they designate Chadwick Trump for assignment. So that's one of the moves that they made. We'll see if Trump decides to go to the minors. I would imagine he has to go through this process if he selects free agency or goes back down to AAA. I would imagine he's going to go back down to AAA. Where else is he going to go? I don't mean to be cruel.
0: I know.
1: That's what this business is. I'm
0: just going to let it lie because Austin Wins is
1: the newest Braves catcher. They also transferred Sean Murphy to the 60-day injured list, to no one's surprise. Sean Murphy is going to be hurt for a while longer. Shocking news, I know. Brace yourselves for that one.
0: He was in the building yesterday.

0: 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They're in the house. Next thing you know, they fall asleep. There's a fire. If you have loud security, they're going to let you know right away. They got smoke detection and fire detection. That's why I have chosen Loud Security. Well, one of many reasons to protect my family for the last 10 plus years.
1: I don't even smoke, nor do I want to smoke, but I know that I could smoke in bed if I wanted to because I have Loud Security as well.
0: The Dominos are protected by Loud Security. Over 13,000 homes and businesses over the last 30 years have chosen Loud Security for those very reasons. Anything happens, they're going to let you know right away. The Ring Cam is set up. Someone steals a package off your porch, Loud Security is going to let you know. The smoke, we told you about that. Carbon monoxide detection, if it's too high, they're going to let you know. Anybody tries to break in, a water leak, they're going to let you know. 678-GET-LOUD is the number to call. 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He believes in accessibility, and that's why when you call 678-GET-LOUD, someone's actually going to answer the phone. And when you talk to that real person, mention my name, Nick Cellini, and you get 3 months of free monitoring. 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
1: Sometimes you have to make the first step. You might even have to take two steps. To better health? Yeah, we think about it. You think about it. You mull it over. You go, no, I'd rather have the, I'd rather eat the whole pizza. You don't eat the whole pizza. That's not going to be really good for you. But there's no reason to actually deny what it is you would like to eat. When I talked to the people over at All About Health, I said, look, I will absolutely walk more. I will eat breakfast for the first time, or I'll have a protein shake. I will do those things. But I also need to know I have a little bit of wiggle room. They asked me, are you competing? As in a bodybuilding contest? Well, no, I'm not. Well, then, yeah, let's make sure you're comfortable doing what you're doing, and let's not try to go for the quick fix. We talk about it in hitting. If you're looking for a quick fix, I promise it's not going to work. If you're looking for a quick fix in terms of just thinking about dropping weight, oh, I just won't eat as much. Bad idea on so many levels. But that's not getting healthier. What I found out with going to All About Health is I actually, and my wife, and we had the conversation, had it with a couple of people around here. What about overall health? What about lose a few pounds. I'm already down 10. That's a really good sign. But what about the things that no heartburn pill? Don't take that anymore. What if I actually needed things, vitamin D, testosterone, kicked up a little bit, pellet therapy? You can do it. They've got supplements at a better price than anybody. And I mean, they run the gamut, including Triton supplements. These are the cleanest proteins that you can have. A protein powder that replaces an entire meal? Yeah. Put a little granola in it. Put a little fruit in it. You know what you have? Everything you need in a meal. And it's so much better than sitting down and trying to figure out, do I go to a restaurant? 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And if you're thinking about it, please do it. Now is the time with All About Health.
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9: 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Good morning. I'm Derek Thomas. 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It was a nice win for the Braves last night, 7-3 over the Blue Jays. Now they got a shot at the sweep, but first, news just coming down today. The Braves bringing up catcher Austin Wins to the big league club. Wins was acquired from the A's in a minor league deal last night. The collateral damage, Braves DFA Chadwick Trump moves Sean Murphy to the 60-day injured list. So now we're all set for the series finale with Toronto. Chris Sale gets the ball for the Braves. First pitch, 7:15 tonight. It means a four leadoff show gets going at 6 o'clock. All right here on your exclusive home for Braves baseball, The Fan, 680 and 93.7 FM.

0: 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This all-time matchup is apparently moving to a massive stage. We'll get to that story in about 5 minutes.
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0: So the SEC troll, Joel Klatt, is at it again. He just keeps going and going and going by way of Fox and representing, I guess, the Big Ten. That's why he's doing it.
2: I think he thinks there's an opening in a Danny Cannell be a douche world now. I don't know. Maybe he wants to compete with Cannell. But I haven't heard it. When was the last time we heard anything from Danny Cannell? I think the ACC guys absolutely realized I better be quiet for a little bit. My conference might not be around if the Super League, which we'll talk about in a second as well, actually happens.
0: The last I heard from Danny Cannell actually was turning on his alma mater, saying he is hearing things are awful right now at Florida State. Awful.
2: So what is he looking for, a life preserver? Is he looking to get out of that world? He realizes it's a losing battle to be pimping for the ACC these days.
0: Well, here's Joel Klatt continuing to go at Greg Sankey and his claim that the SEC is far and away the best conference.
3: Two of the three largest margins in the playoffs over the last 3 years in Power 4 versus Power 4 matchups are Indiana by 35 over Bama and Ohio State by 25 over Tennessee. Where's the bounce there? I'm not seeing the bounce there. Last three playoffs, the SEC is 2-5 versus other Power 4 teams plus Notre Dame. 2-5. Not just 0-4 against the Big Ten. 2-5 against
0: three
3: all
0: times.
3: Other Power 4 conferences.
0: He said two
3: In fact,
0: and five.
3: Did you know that the only two Power 4 wins the SEC has over other conferences in the playoff over that time frame, both Texas in 2024, Clemson, and then the double overtime game against Arizona State. How about the bounce there, Greg?
0: He's going 2-5, Greg.
2: He's going about it the wrong way. I'm telling you now, he's going about it the wrong way because now he's getting snarky about it. When he was playing it low key, just giving you facts, it's a much better play because now you sound snarky in an attack mode. Subtlety would do him better because that version of him, you know what it sounds like to me? The guy who's on the back of the train in the 1800s running for office. He sounds like he's running for office. That's a bad play. What he had going for him was subtle shots.
0: Well, Joel Klatt wasn't done with Greg Sankey just yet.
3: We can go past the CFP. If you don't want to narrow it down to the CFP, in non-CFP bowl games last season, the SEC went 1-5 against other Power 4 conferences. Like, this is supposedly, like, the strength here. This is supposed to be where you're getting this depth out of this conference. You see, I'm getting worked up because we constantly hear this, and I understand that that's what they should say, but it is narrative, and it is false.
0: So he's not buying what Greg Sankey is selling.
2: No, Greg Sankey.
0: Matter of fact, he keeps saying it over and over again that he's not buying what Greg Sankey is selling.
2: Well, Greg Sankey overstepped his bounds. He decided he wanted to be front and center a little bit too much, a little bit too long. But the numbers, like, eventually you're going to lose people with the numbers. It's just going to be, no, my conference is better than yours. You're not changing anybody's mind. I thought the subtlety approach was going to be better because he's actually on the side of right now.
4: I will tell you guys, I watched a lot of Klatt in the context to it. He does admit, hey, Greg's doing what he's supposed to do. He's speaking to his people, all those fans. They believe him. He believes it, and he was in his heart he might know the truth, but yeah, he knows that Greg's doing what he has to. He keeps calling him Greg, left and right. Greg, where's the bounce, Greg? Explain this to me, Greg.
2: Well, that's also the sign. It's not Commissioner Sankey.
0: Well, it's the ultimate sign of disrespect. Like, no matter what side of the fence you're on down the hall, if you say Biden or Trump and not President Biden or President Trump, that's
5: a sign.
0: What'd
5: you say about Trump?
0: Disrespect.
2: Well, I'm going to tell you
0: what's making an example.
2: Hey, Matt, what's next for Joel Klatt? I'll tell you what's next for Joel Klatt. He's going to call him Sankey. He's going to start calling him Sankey. Like, once he's actually reached the point where I got to make sure that enough people are actually playing my cuts. Can I play a cut?
0: Well, yes.
2: Are we doing college?
0: It's our show,
2: Are we doing college?
0: Yes, we are.
2: Okay. I don't know if you know this. Pete Bavakwa.
0: AD at Notre Dame.
2: Yeah. He's decided to chime in, and guess what? He's not saying he wants this, but he is talking about the reality that we've talked about for years. We've asked every college football guy for years, when is it going to happen? When is it going to happen? You say, when is what going to happen? Oh, I don't know. Maybe the idea of a super league.
6: If you want to truly maximize the media value around college football, I do think the best way to do that is a super league. If you wanted to maximize media value around college football, I think you would take 24 to 30 teams, create unbelievably competitive scheduling where a team like Notre Dame would play Alabama, Georgia, Penn State, Ohio State, Michigan, and start to get a number that more closely resembles an NFL number.
2: Now, he says, I'm not advocating that, but you do know what he's doing here. I'm going to tell you, this is warfare. We're not joining a conference. We would join a Super League, and there's a real big difference. He gets to protect his own, the people who say, well, no, we're too good for it, or we make too much money. And by the way, they don't. They just like being a standalone. He used to work for NBC. He was part of the deal. And guess what happened with one Notre Dame game to make more money? It went to Peacock. He's right. Now, he backs off and says, I'm not telling you that a Super League would be good, but it is the way, and this is what I've always said. You want to maximize your money? Have matchups that people care about.
0: And this is a matchup that years past, people never cared about. I'm talking about Vanderbilt and Georgia. The Dogs beat Vandy 62-0 in 21, 55-0 the following year. We know what Vandy was last year, almost a playoff team. And maybe I'm making a mountain out of a molehill because it is the talking season. But you've got Georgia and Vanderbilt this year squeezed in between a couple of games that Georgia's facing teams that made the playoffs last year. They got Oklahoma before Vandy, and then they travel to Tuscaloosa after they face Vandy. So my question is, could this be a trap game, Vanderbilt, for Georgia and Kirby Smart this year?
2: I forgot. You said we were going to do a trap game thing in June.
0: I promised that I was going to do it. And, Chris, as you well know, I'm a man of my word.
2: Do you think the freshman kid who Georgia wanted who went to Vanderbilt is going to be the starter? Because let me tell you something. If Georgia's worried about a freshman quarterback at Vanderbilt beating them being a trap game, then Georgia ain't Georgia anymore. Because I'm telling you, have a hearty respect for everybody. But if you think at Vanderbilt, because they were better, a freshman quarterback is going to come in and be your problem.
0: Well, it's probably not going to be a trap game either, because don't forget, I think that Kirby enjoys beating Vandy. At the end of the 20 season, it was supposed to be senior day. Remember the strange COVID season? And Vandy said, we don't want to play. So Georgia didn't have a senior day that year, thanks to Vanderbilt. So maybe it won't be a trap for that reason, more so than anything else.
2: I just think if there's really going to be a freshman quarterback, you're supposed to take full advantage of that. And with Vanderbilt, and I know they've gotten better, and maybe they'll spend a little bit money, but even if you have a freshman quarterback, they shouldn't have enough money to spend to protect him. I want to go back to one other thing, though, about Bavakwa. When you say this is the way to make the most money, and I worked in TV, the other thing he's doing is, it's not subtle. He wants it to be subtle, but it's not subtle. He's telling the Big Ten and the SEC what to do. You guys break away, and I'll come join you. I'm not saying to break away. But once you say the way to make the most money, which is all these two conferences care about, do not kid yourself. That's all they care about. I actually think what he's telling everybody is, yeah, that is the way to make the most money. Why don't you guys
0: do that?
2: He's
0: planting the seed.
2: And we'll, the seed's planted. He's telling you we'll join.
0: Well, that's what I'm saying. From a Notre Dame perspective now, he's planting the seed because everybody wants Notre Dame. Real quick, Duke, Michigan, their basketball game is reportedly moving from Madison Square Garden to where the Florida Marlins, now Miami Marlins, play at Lone Depot Park. So they're going to play in a major league stadium instead of Madison Square Garden. Why? Money.
2: But it's also the TV deal and everybody else up in arms. You don't have the right to do it. You don't have the right to do it. And in case you're wondering, that does have a roof because no matter what time of the day, you got to worry about getting rained on. Be a really bad thing if it rained on the day you were playing basketball. Oh, close the roof.
0: Although I would be fascinated to watch a game played in the driving rain that you used to play in your driveway.
2: I don't know if there's going to be an injunction, but the idea now that you will thumb your nose at whatever you think or somebody thinks the contract is, we are in.
0: What's Madison Square Garden? It's the Mecca for basketball, right? So you're going to play in a stadium that is a mausoleum because of the money.
2: And who's got the game? Like, when we're talking about who has the rights to the game,
0: CBS, right?
2: People are now saying, we will thumb our nose at contracts and what you believe to be a contract. Give me a cease and desist. It'll probably come after we play the game.
0: So it doesn't matter where you play. It matters how much money you make playing the game. Can this man fix the Falcons all on his own? We'll try to address that when we come back. Cellini and Domino.
2: That's
0: a
2: lot of pressure on me.
0: Ton of pressure, Domino, but maybe it's you and maybe somebody else as well. We fixed the Falcons is what I'm trying to say when we come back on Cellini and Domino, the Fan 680, 93.7 FM, and for free, the Fan app.
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2: 90 plus degrees, and that means your air conditioning is going to be on. 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It's machinery. if you let it run without it being fixed, it's like any other big piece of machinery. It's like your car. Did you get the oil change? Did you do the tune-up? 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
10: 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Now, I'm not trying to challenge you, but maybe I can stretch you a little bit in a good direction. Jesus said that we must love even our enemies and pray for people who mistreat us. He said that if we only love the people who love us, that's not even love. That's convenient kindness. And everybody does that, even the worst people. And Jesus didn't just teach us to love that way. 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The Bible says that while we were still enemies of God, Christ died for us. To really be the loving person you ultimately want to be, you'll need Christ in your life to love and save you, and then to help you truly be loving. 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
17: 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I'm Derek Thomas.
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17: 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Yeah, we start with the first place Atlanta Braves. They topped the Blue Jays 7-3 last night. First two games in hand. Now they go for a series sweep tonight. Chris Sale going to get the ball for the finale coming up 7:15 streaming on your Fan app. Latest from the NFL, another pass catcher getting paid. Packers giving Christian Watson a new four-year deal that will pay the receiver $110 million. Domino, here you go. Watson gets $31 million signing bonus. To the finals, Knicks up at the Spurs. Take a 1-0 series lead in the NBA. From Stanley Cup Finals, Vegas trying to even it up. 8 o'clock in Carolina tonight. 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
4: I'll give you breaking news.
18: Take that, Derek.
2: I told you yesterday.
4: Put that in your pipe and smoke it, Derek Thomas.
2: I told you about the goofy contract he had. Now, Matthew Stafford, if you add it up, well, they're going to make sure. And I said yesterday, I guarantee, I texted Les Neat about this. And I said, you know, blank them picks and how are the T-shirts moving after a deal like this? But it made more sense to do that deal and then figure out the financing of it. And once he said yes to the trade, you take the existing deal. And then because it's the NFL, hey, remember, no guaranteed contracts. Well, I'd imagine a conversion of bonus. Thank you for saying yes to our deal. Wink, wink. That was worked out before, to some degree, before he said yes. And now you just make sure he's going to be there longer term.
4: So the Rams appear to be done. This franchise may still be under construction.
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4: So Kyle Pitts is playing on a franchise tag this year, as we all know. Prior to the start of last year, Kyle Pitts set a mantra for himself. Looking at the man in the mirror, he says he recited it throughout multiple points of his fifth season. You have the opportunity to do something. Just do it. It's up to you. And here he is giving credit to the organization for bringing him back.
19: I mean, I took the positive in it and Ian taking a chance and basically kind of like my fifth year option, but it's a 6 year option. And it's a blessing to be able to get that year and them not, you know, say, well, you can go test it, the market or whatever. It just trusted that, you know, we see something in you and it's pretty cool to see it's a new year. And now I'm not worried about it. It's already signed and it could be cool. It's going to be a great year.
20: Have there been any discussions about a contract extension of any kind at this point?
19: That's my agent question.
20: Would you want that to happen?
19: I just want to win.
4: You know, he seems to be comparable now to Matt Olson. Comfortable in a Braves uniform as Matt Olson in his own skin. Pitts seems to be the same way now with the Falcons. I don't know what it's going to mean.
2: Well,
19: I just want to win.
2: It's been a while since I saw anything that resembles a guy who I'm supposed to get worked up about. I'm going to give him benefit of the doubt. I hope the idea of impending free agency means something to him. The Falcons don't need. Let me answer that. If the Falcons offered him a long-term deal, shame on them.
4: They don't have the room to do it right.
2: Well,
4: now.
2: They have money. I mean, they can kick it the next year, but why would you do that? Why would you?
4: I don't think they do after London, and you got to worry about it unless you don't want to sign Bijan. So much money to go around.
2: They're going
4: to
2: have over $100 million next year. They're going to have New England. It'll be short of that. New England might have had like $150.
4: You want to lock him up to a deal like that, enter at your own risk.
2: Well, that's the point. Why would I take the money when I have no idea what he's going to do? He sounds better, sounds a little bit more mature. Even the agent thing. Yeah, it's my agent. I would tell you right now, the Falcons would be dumb. D-U-M-M-M-M-B. If they actually wanted to give him a long-term deal without watching him play football under these conditions.
0: You want to hear from Bill Callahan? This has got to be tongue-in-cheek. He's talking about what he has seen and what he likes from the offensive line group.
3: Watching those guys, how they prepare, it's very impressive. They're consummate pros, and they know how to get ready for a meeting. They know how to get ready for a practice, and they do a great job on the field. And that's where it really comes to fruition, is when you watch these guys work. You know, they've been well-trained. They come off the ball. They work hard. They finish. They play with great effort. So when you have those intangibles working for you and they show up in tangible ways, it means a great deal.
0: They know how to get ready for a meeting. What, they sit down in a chair? What does that even mean?
18: Pencils are sharpened.
2: Ready to work. No, it doesn't mean anything. Look, why don't you just tell me that, you know, we went through how to put on your socks and these guys were really great at it. Day one, we're starting to get into. Look, Nate Oley is a guy that I talked about last year. And I think Nate Oley, who we don't hear from, we heard from him one time last year. It was hardly once. He just did it once after practice. I like the idea that he wants to be left alone. It's sort of like offensive linemen. Defensive linemen is sort of like offensive linemen. Just leave us alone.
0: They sit there with their hands folded, eyes open, looking straight ahead to the whiteboard. It's phenomenal what they do. They know when to look at their iPads and when to look up.
2: We had three guys.
0: Amazing consistency.
2: We had three guys when we walked in. They had their backs to the front of the room. They did not know how to do a meeting.
0: We cut those three immediately.
2: Now everybody's in line with how to do a meeting.
0: All right, so here's our favorite, though, when it comes to being over the top. Jeff Ulbrich talking about Jalen Walker going into year two.
21: The fact that he is so versatile, the fact that, like, his calling card is his ability to do so many different things, we're going to need to become better at everything that he does, whether it's the pass rush, edge setting for the line of scrimmage, small role off the ball, coverage, blitz. You know, like, we're going to ask him to do a lot. He is one of those guys that's going to be in a similar role that Caden had last year.
0: Caden Ellis. Now, for context, you know, he did last year, Jeff Ulbrich, say they only wanted him to focus on being an edge rusher.
2: Yes.
0: So there's context there.
2: Yeah, you don't know if he can be really good at the NFL level. Like, he stopped short of saying he was going to be great at all this, because there's a chance he's not, especially if he's just doing it now against grown men for the first time.
0: Hopefully we repaired some things there as we move forward with the Falcons and training camp right around the corner. Mr. Clutch comes through again for the Braves. We'll talk about it next here on Cellini and Domino, your flagship for Braves baseball. They go for the sweep against the Jays with Chris Sale on the hill tonight at 7:15. 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
14: Hitters count for DuPont. Here's the 2-0 pitch. He connects and drives it high in the air, deep right center field, back to the gap at the wall. Out of here! It's gone! It's a 3-run homer, and the Braves take the lead.
0: Rinse and repeat when it comes to Mauricio Dubon. Ben Ingram with the call last night. A couple of 3-run shots. Mauricio Dubon, Ozzie Albies, Braves all over the Jays by a final of 7-3. They go for the sweep tonight with Chris Sale on the hill. Speaking of Chris Sale, Domino, I'm being told he is going to join us tomorrow in studio after starting, obviously, tonight.
2: Yeah, that's awesome. Yeah, I talked to him. It was very nice. He came up to me yesterday and said, hey, you know, I know we were going to do something on the phone, but if we hold off, we can do it in studio. And he said yesterday, he throws tonight. Tomorrow we can get it done. And, yeah, he'll walk in here about 1:30.
0: Listen, you want Patty Cake, lollygaggers, talking Braves all around town. We have the powers that be coming in studio with us. The manager, the hitting coach, the ace. I mean, they're all coming in studio with us. So, again, you want to hear people talk nonsense or do you want the real deal? Because that's what we are. We're the real deal.
2: Wow. Can I get that on a T-shirt? Where the real... you know what? Somebody called us a pro yesterday. What did I say? Tim Hire said, you guys are pros, man. And then Sean Casey says, great being on, whatever the hell he said.
0: Right.
2: What is it you say all the time? What are we?
0: I don't know what we are, to be honest with you, but people within the industry have always loved us. That's the impression I've gotten. Guys like Boog Sciambi and, you know, Sean Casey.
2: We're industry darlings, I believe is how you put it.
0: Really hasn't helped us a lot.
2: No, I guess
0: we can hang our hat on that when all is said and done. 12 o'clock hour brought to you by Scana Energy, the official natural gas partner of Georgia Tech. 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Turning the life around.
2: Yeah.
0: Chris DiMino.
2: I feel
0: that's
2: sharper.
0: What they're doing.
2: I feel sharper. Some of the conversations we've had with the people inside, what do we call it, inside the industry?
0: The industry, yes. Television is the business.
2: Right.
0: Radio's the industry,
2: right,
0: for those of you wondering.
2: But
0: not a lot of you are.
2: Right, but again, I just feel sharper. I just feel like I'm there.
0: Right.
2: And that's part of what you can be, internally, externally. Just be a little bit better.
0: Mauricio Dubon, a lot better than just being better. Clutch is what he is. Three-run shot with two outs in the third inning. Ozzie Albies later on adds a three-run shot. 7-3 is the final last night. Poor Patrick Corbin. He's never won here. He's 0-8 at Truist Park, and he's lost 12 straight overall against the Braves. But as we like to say, Chris, that's a them problem.
2: Yeah,
0: and that's a him problem.
2: Scherzer, Cease. They had problems, and they called basically a guy in April. Look, I don't think they called the Mexican League. We did that to get a catcher. But they must have found him and said, hey, do you think you might still have something in you? He went 2 years ago making $35 million. He was 33-70 at the back end of all of the big deal that Washington gave him. He's a World Series champ. He certainly helped them win a World Series. I get all that. But when it fell apart, then you throw in the fact that he basically got on board in April. And that is his personal house of horrors across the street. That was his 11th start. He's 0-8 now. 6-plus ERA.
0: And the Braves also make a move. They trade for Austin Wins, a backup catcher with Oakland. He's activated. They DFA Chadwick Trump, and they transfer Sean Murphy to the 60-day injury.
2: Isn't it interesting with us and catchers when it comes to Oakland? That's just another one now. Matt Olson, Langoliers, this guy, Heim.
0: Heim goes to Oakland.
2: Right. There's a lot of things going on between us.
0: Very odd.
2: Oh, Sacramento. I apologize. Sacramento. Hey, did you see the guy from Sacramento making a pitch? You know, we'd like real Major League Baseball here. That's nice.
0: I think we've proven that we can shut up.
2: Get in line.
0: Nothing.
2: Get in line. I'll tell you who you should get behind. I got about five cities you can get behind.
0: I can tell you this. Why don't you just wear a sash as the mayor? I can tell you this, you know, we're the capital. A lot of people don't realize we're the capital of California.
2: Yeah, no one cares.
0: A lot of almonds pass through here.
2: I will
0: really
2: say, though,
0: nut capital of the world.
2: If I was listening to Brian Finnerton and I heard him correctly, they were doing capitals in the car.
1: All right, enough about
2: it. I didn't think capitals actually were a thing anymore. Here's what I say. If I need to know, I'll look it up.
0: Apparently, he didn't do a lot of research for the show.
3: He said he got about 44 of them.
0: Yeah.
3: Well, that's something.
2: What do you mean? Like off the cuff? Like
3: yeah.
2: Off the rip?
3: Yeah.
2: I couldn't do that.
3: I don't think I could either.
0: Reading,
2: I know I couldn't.
0: You know, show prep was not a big part of it. Now, he said that. I didn't say that. He said he didn't look at anything while he was away. I'm just telling you what he said. Nope, nope, no, and nope. I mean, in this day and age, I mean, you can look at something. I mean,
2: how many, I'll ask, how many capitals?
0: I work off my phone for a reason.
2: I don't know geography. I don't know rivers.
0: Yeah.
2: Rivers of the world, European geography, where things are. Is that north, south? I have no idea. I'm readily going to tell you that. I'm a filthy American in this regard, too.
0: Do you know what the capital of Ohio is?
2: I don't.
0: Columbus.
2: Okay. Wouldn't have known it. I could have guessed.
0: Right.
2: I would have said one or two things. I knew it wasn't Cincinnati. Too obvious.
0: Well, that's not really Ohio.
2: Right. What's that?
0: It's not Ohio.
2: Cincinnati isn't?
0: Yeah.
2: Okay. But it's in Ohio, so I might have said.
0: That's part of it's in Ohio.
2: My point is, I think I could probably get 18 United States capitals. Very low ball.
0: I don't know how good Chipper is with that, but I know Chipper's very good at talking hitting. And I guess in the clubhouse yesterday, had a conversation with Mauricio Dubon. And you saw Dubon, after he hit the home run, kind of looked at Chipper there, who was sitting with Alex Anthopoulos in the fancy pants seats, as you like to call them. And here's Dubon talking about Chipper afterwards.
5: It's like having a baseball Bible right next to you, man. It just having him, you know, he's an MVP, Hall of Famer and everything, and just... He already laid what we're going through. He already went through the battles that we're going through. And just having him right there, you know, telling you, like, it's fine and everything. You know, hey, the game is hard, you know. He knows, he tells you the game is hard and everything. And just having him right next to him, it's pretty special.
0: It all kind of fell into place yesterday. We had Tim Hyers, the hitting coach, in here. And we talked about Chipper vouching for him and how well they worked together. We'll talk about that later. An embarrassing moment as Tim Hyers signed the Wall of Fame here. We'll address that during the world-famous crossover around 1:45. But okay. Before we do that, we talked about Chipper. And then Chipper's at the park last night. He pays tribute to Mark Bowman, who has been around Major League Baseball, covering Major League Baseball for 25 years.
2: That's an official thing, man. Yeah. If you've been part of MLB, I don't know, it takes like 10 years to get into the Baseball Writers Association, but your time before that is included 25 years in.
1: So he was paid tribute to
2: a golden ticket.
1: And that means you can go to any game, right?
2: Yes, it is.
1: So he gets the golden ticket. So he's at the game, talks to Dubon. Everything just kind of fell into place yesterday when it comes to the Braves. And Dubon having a lot of fun as well, as he talked about that.
5: It's fun, man. Everybody, from everybody, from the staff to my teammates. It's been really fun, you know, just coming here. And you don't know what you're going to expect, you know, like... You know, you got Ronald doing his thing, you got Osi doing his thing, you got Dom doing his thing, you got a lot of different guys doing their thing, and by the same time, we're one whole group, and it's been pretty fun just watching, you know, everybody growing up as a family. I think that's been the biggest one for us.
1: And listen, when you're a season high, 22 games above 500, everybody, it's easy to have fun, people will tell you, but they're having fun and they're winning because of guys like Dubon, whose career high is 10 home runs that he established with the Astros in 23, and the average is down to 249, but that doesn't matter because he's 440 as far as batting average is concerned, 11 for 25 with two outs and runners in scoring position, and 20 RBIs this season. You are producing when it matters. Case in point, yesterday, three-run shot with two outs there. Ozzie comes through with a three-run shot, Albies later on with two outs, and he hits it off the facade there in left field. Did not get cheated on that one, Chris.
2: No, when I saw the point to Chipper, I texted Tim Hires this morning, and can I give you a quote?
1: Yeah.
2: Because 2 3-run home runs last night, and we can say Walter Reniak, Charlie Lau, all these hitting guys.
1: Old school hitting coaches.
2: Eventually, it will come back to the basics. It will just be said differently because there's more technology to use bigger words, more fancy words. But 3-run homers are always going to rule. Like 3-run homers are the gifts from the heavens.
1: The legendary manager, what did he say? How do you win? Pitching and 3-run homers.
2: So
1: that was his mantra.
2: Here's what Tim Hires says back to me, and it's a full circle moment. Another friend of the show, Bruce Bochy, would always say, as a young manager, I liked homers, but as I got smarter as a manager, I liked 3-run home runs more. And that's the idea of, you can go through all the mechanics, you can go through all the other stuff. Did you get a 3-run homer tonight? Really good chance you win a baseball game when that happens, with all the talk and all the analytics and everything else. So, yeah, and just brought up, it was really full circle moment when we saw Dubon actually pay acknowledgement and when Chipper and Hires were behind the cage yesterday.
1: And Ozzie Albies, 2 for 4 with those 3 RBIs last night, the batting average of .283, 10 home runs, 34 RBIs. Looks like the Ozzie of old. Walt Weiss talked about that.
15: He's back to who he was. There's been some injuries along the way and missed time, and I always talk about how difficult that is at this level when you miss big chunks of time to come back and pick up where you left off. It's just really difficult, and I think he had to deal with some of that the last few years, but we're seeing him in his true form. This is how we remember him, and it's good to see him get the homer right-handed tonight. You know that he's always been a great hitter right-handed, and you know, but the left-handed side has been really good this year too, so he's having a really good year for us.
1: He went down and got that pitch last night and golfed it out of the park.
2: Let me go back. We'll close two circles. Chipper, by the way, also said, let's not forget about Darnell Coles. Darnell Coles, who's the assistant hitting coach, in terms of that relationship, he's a little bit older than some of the guys on the staff, but boy, he doesn't look it. He doesn't act it. And the other part is Dubon saying we have fun. Yesterday, again, they did full infield. And you know how they do infield? Did I tell you this? They don't have a guy throwing up, hitting a fungo. Mancelino will soft toss to Tony Diaz, who then, the bat control is sick, but they want spin that comes off the bat, not the way that you do it when you hit fungos. So it's swing, hit ball, and boom. They did infield, then they did outfield again. This is now the fourth time I think I've seen them at home do full outfield. All the left fielders, center fielders, right fielders, everybody throwing a second, third home. There was a moment when Ozzie, I guess Ronald didn't have as good a throw, and Ozzie started to point. It might have been Mateo, as a matter of fact. He said, his arm is better than yours. The next one was, let's bring it to the plate. When I tell you, I thought I heard the whiz. Dzz, and when I tell you, Matt Olson did not have to cut it off. The catcher didn't say anything. And even Ozzie realized, because Ronald gave him like the gun shoot. Take that. And Ozzie, as much as he would have liked to fight the fact that he just ripped one a home plate, he couldn't. He put his head down as a defeated man. But that's what they're doing. They're doing the work and having a good time doing it. It's 22 wins over. It's a group of guys who like each other. It's getting work done.
1: Everything's falling into place.
2: It's not arduous.
1: Thus far. We realize it's early, but thus far, 22 games is a season high now, above 500.
2: How are we doing around here? Pretty good?
1: I think so, yeah.
2: How's Toronto?
1: Like the best record in baseball.
2: How's Toronto?
1: I don't care. They're 29-33. I don't care.
2: Do you want to know what they're talking about? Like, we had talked about Vladimir Guerrero only having 3 home runs coming into this. This is also something they're talking about in Toronto.
16: crunch time now. Right now, your team's not very good. You need your best player setting the example. I'll always look the way it's supposed to look. I'll always look that way, no matter what. It's the Olerud thing. If I'm 0 for 50, I look like I'm 50 for 50.
2: They're talking about a lack of hustle on a ground ball double play for Vladimir Guerrero.
1: That's too bad. It's a shame. I hate when that happens.
2: But when you're 29 and 33 and your best hitter is not, the guy you paid the most money to is not.
1: Listen, we were there last year. We dealt with all of this last year, the injuries and the little storylines that weren't positive storylines as opposed to this year. And in the first inning, we thought we were going to have another negative storyline when it comes to Grant Holmes. Loaded the bases, nobody out, gets a big double play, and the only run that he allows in that first inning scores on that double play, ends up going six, two earned runs, five hits, couple of walks, 89 pitches, but he does go six, and here's Walt Weiss talking about that progression.
15: It was nice to see him make the in-game adjustments and settle in, and he's done that before, but for me, it was the fifth inning. The fifth inning was the big one, because he's at the top of the order again. It's three out of four left-handers, and the top two guys had hit the ball pretty good against him the first couple times up, and I believe he went 1-2-3 that inning. He had one of his cleanest innings. I think that was the inning where his outing, I thought, hung in the balance, and he goes out there and has one of his best innings in the night, which was really, really, really good to see, and then it allows him to go back out for the sixth and put the sixth inning down. So great job by Grant.
1: And listen, if he doesn't do that in the fifth inning, I think much like Cincinnati, he's not finishing that inning, and then he goes crazy perhaps in the dugout again like he did in Cincinnati.
2: Well, the other part is, can I trust you? What's my bullpen situation? And the fact that Dylan Lee got to come in to start an inning, clean inning, because he went six, 89 pitches, wasn't a big strikeout day, four, but he only walked two, gave up two earned runs in six innings. So, yeah, it did look like it was going to be worse than that, but it didn't. When you talk about settling down, did you settle down to give me 4 2/3, or did you settle down to give me six? He ended up giving you six, and everything comes into play at that point. Let me ask you, did you see Iglesias last night?
1: I did not.
2: No, did you see Fuentes last night?
1: Nope, did not see him.
2: Good, so I would imagine both are available today.
1: I would think so. I don't think Robert Suarez is going to be
2: 18
1: available.
2: 18 pitches last night.
1: So it's a close game still. It's 4-2, and Suarez is up throwing when Dylan Lee comes in the game, and I just figured at that point, you know, Walt Weiss saw him warming up, had him up, and even though Ozzie Albies hits the home run, he stays with the game plan and lets Suarez go because, well, he was up and already warmed up. What do you call it? I don't know if I could say that on the air. Yeah, better than you say.
2: Well, you don't want to dry hump a guy.
1: Right, that's what you call it. If you get that dump button,
3: you can do it.
1: He gets up and throws in the bullpen and then sits back down. You don't want to do that to a guy, so that's why I think Suarez pitched last night. And that Tyler Kinley, I know he gave up a home run. That guy gets handsomer and handsomer with every appearance.
2: Mm-hmm. Can you imagine?
1: I don't want to make anybody uncomfortable. I'm just telling you. I call it, I am the umpire of Sports Talk Radio. I mean, that man fills out a uniform,
2: right.
1: Tyler Kinley.
2: And this
1: I can
2: is...
1: do without you giving up bombs to banjo hitters. But you are a good-looking man.
2: I got to tell you something. For a guy who enjoys crazy relationships, you got a real hard time. The guy gives up a home run. All right, let it go a little bit. Here's the thing with you. This is like May and June handsome. Can you imagine this guy's on the mound in a big game in October? I think you might profess your love for him. You might not hold back. You might go one step further is what I'm telling you in a postseason appearance.
1: Make you no promises. I'm not saying yes, but I'm not saying no either, Chris.
2: Can you imagine a guy that handsome has the World Series patch on his uniform and he actually gets either a big hold or actual
1: save? You know
2: what
1: that is? That's dead sexy. Chris Sale on the mound tonight at 7:15. Going to be a bullpen game for the Blue Jays. Mason Flaherty, perhaps one of their more reliable relievers. He will start for this game. But like I said, that is a them problem. It's not a me problem.
2: It'll be interesting to see if you do anything to your lineup to attack him. And then you again, because we have pinch hitting ability and we have guys and we have flexibility. You saw last night, you know, you have Dom Smith and Yastrzemski sitting on the bench to do what you want at a certain point if you want. So Yastrzemski does get the pinch hit appearance. Dom Smith gets a pinch hit appearance. That is how they're playing the baseball game now.
1: And also, Drake Baldwin addressed the media prior to the game, said he hasn't taken any swings, not even dry swings yet. He's not coming back, he said, until he's 100%. So Walt Weiss said it, Alex Anthopoulos said it. They're looking at the next homestand, which starts on June the 16th. We'll see.
2: Mm-hmm.
1: Right now, you're playing well, so I guess right now there's no need to rush it. If he doesn't feel comfortable, let him heal up.
2: Well, it's called being a good teammate, because I know you want to play, but there's no reason for you to rush. And whatever 100% is, the minute you play two games, three games of catcher, you're like 98%, even if you were at 100%. I like the idea that there's a restraint. I told you, I spoke to Spencer Schwellenbach. You think it stinks to be out on your own. It stinks to be rehabbing. It stinks to know that 11 months of your career are no longer your career. It will have a big blank space. And it's funny, what we talked about yesterday, because I did have a chance to ask him how he was doing with the whole thing. The idea of trying to win three games in your first start back, that's not possible. And look, the other part is, I don't know if you can wait much longer to have another left-hander in the bullpen, but Martin Perez really makes sense to put in the bullpen. He's just been good enough as a starter where you go, wow, am I really going to trip that trigger when one of these guys comes back? Well, how long is that going to be? Because I might need another lefty in the bullpen.
1: And A.J. Smith-Shawver, not a lefty, but he had that Tommy John surgery last May. He's up and throwing, and who knows how long before there's a rehab assignment that begins for him. Grant Holmes did pitch that scoreless fourth inning yesterday, so you can celebrate with a clean car shine worthy of the major leagues today at Tidal Wave Auto Spots. 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Speaking of the Braves, it's time to make an all-star difference, Braves fans. We'll tell you how when we come back. Your flagship for Braves baseball, that's who we are. They go for the sweep tonight against the Jays with Chris Sale on the mound at 7:15. The Ford leadoff show comes your way at 6. It's the Fan, 680, 93.7 FM, and for themselves. 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I mean, go to Yelp, anything. 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

0: today. Braves bringing up catcher Austin Wins to the big league club. Wins was acquired in a minor league deal last night. Corresponding move, Braves have DFA'd Chadwick Trump, moved Sean Murphy to the 60-day injured list. So here we go. Series finale with the Blue Jays tonight at Truist Park. Chris Sale gets the ball for the Braves. First pitch going up at 7:15 right here on your exclusive home for Braves baseball. 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
1: 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And the 12 o'clock hour, as we always move forward, is brought to you by Scana Energy. This Friday, as in tomorrow, swing by your local Dunkin' between 6 and 10, grab some grub, a cup of Joe, and say hello to
2: That's
1: local
2: tomorrow.
1: Law enforcement on site. That is correct, Buck.
2: Or is that tonight?
1: No, it's tomorrow. Our local law enforcement officers
2: are
1: raising...
2: Yeah, Isaiah says that's tomorrow.
1: Yeah, it is tomorrow. Thank you for that confirmation, Isaiah. Our local law enforcement officers are raising awareness for the Guardians of the Flame initiative, collecting donations for Special Olympics Georgia. Big thanks to Dunkin' and our law enforcement partners for supporting these incredible athletes. See you tomorrow morning. Now, this is legit. It's not like those people walking around with fire boots at certain intersections around town. These are real officers collecting for a real need at Dunkin' Donuts tomorrow.
3: Yes. And again, remember, if they come up to your car saying they're firemen, look at the boot a little bit more careful. If it looks like a kid's galosh, there's a really good chance he's not a fireman. Like, firemen have real fireman boots. You know, they look like fireman boots.
1: Truer words have never been spoken.
3: It should not look like something that you picked up at the dollar store to put on your kid's feet in case it gets a little rainy and swampy.
1: Again, I agree 110%. An all-time disaster that my family is linked to happened on this date. We'll get into that in about 5 minutes. But I don't know if you know this, Chris. Please. The All-Star balloting launch began yesterday. Phase one.
3: In which
1: started.
3: Doris gets her oats.
1: Phase one. If you're a Beatles fan, you know that one. The voting will end for phase one on Thursday, June the 25th. 9 Braves are eligible for the All-Star game. Drake Baldwin, Matt Olson, Ozzie Albies, Austin Riley, Ha-Sung Kim, Mauricio Dubon, pardon me, I had a tickle in my throat, Michael Harris II, Ronald Acuna Jr., and Dominic Smith.
3: Now, do you know what? Never mind. I'm normally the one where if you get something wrong in the list, you have to throw the list out and give me a new list.
1: Right.
3: You just read what was in front of you, Handsome Dan.
1: That's it.
3: Yeah, you didn't edit. You didn't do anything.
1: Nope.
3: Okay. In case you don't know what we're talking about, don't bother. I'm not going to ask you to repeat it.
1: I mean, he's on the list. I'm just reading what Braves are on the list. And in the old days when you had the paper ballots, I would have, as a kid up there watching the then Indians, I would have voted for Ha-Sung Kim, no matter what the batting average was. Because I would have voted for all the local guys. And then you said it didn't matter because nobody ever saw those ballots.
3: Yeah, a guy named Fred would have actually taken all the ballots to a big trash can somewhere behind Shea Stadium when he just would have said, well, nobody's counting those.
1: Dumping them in the East River, or in this instance, Lake Erie.
3: Right.
1: Out on a barge.
3: Right. They made their way to a barge. That's exactly what happened. Now, it's a great scam. You think you're involved in it. Right. Now, I don't even know the computer thing. For a while, you were supposed to get 25 votes a day, and then they said, oh, look, we're going to prevent hackers.
1: I think you can vote up to 5 times a day, if I'm not mistaken.
3: I don't know what it is. I don't care. If you choose to. If you want to vote for all Braves, vote for all Braves. If you want to be a little bit pickier than that, just do whatever it is you want to do. Games in Philadelphia, 250th anniversary, down the hall. I don't know if it's going to be good, big,
4: take it down the hall.
3: Old. I'm not sure. Will they bring out the Liberty Bell? You think the Liberty Bell makes an appearance? I do. I think they're going to bring the actual Liberty Bell out of...
1: Why not? It's the 250th birthday of the country, right?
3: Right. I think there's going to be somebody who dresses like Betsy Ross. That's Philadelphia. I think they're going to do all the Philadelphia things. Ben Franklin will probably make an appearance. Biggest take I ever had. 17 years old. It was easier to go to Veterans Stadium than it was to go to Queens. So we go to watch the Mets. I like to consider myself not naive, consider myself fairly street smart. When I tell you this guy sold us some tickets and a bill of goods, he made it sound like, seriously, we were sitting in a dugout with the Philadelphia Phillies.
1: Where were you sitting when all was said and done?
3: I didn't even know there was such a thing as the 700s. I swear to God, like, we were so stupid. We're like, oh, wow, that guy gave us good. We couldn't have been further away from home plate. I almost think the guy said, watch this, to the other scalper. I'm going to sell them tickets further away from home plate than any other seats in the house. And he did. Learn it once. Never happened to us again. Go. Matt Edgar, can you look at
1: the old Veterans Stadium?
3: By the way, this kid have a nickname yet?
1: No, I haven't.

0: come up with one yet.
1: Yeah, what do you think of the mustache on this intern?
0: I mean, the kids love the mustaches. My kid has one.
1: I know.
0: I don't really know why, okay, but the kids at that age love the mustaches.
2: I call him T-Dog.
0: His name's Troy, so T-Dog would be his name.
1: Terrible nickname.
0: I got a feeling no matter what we said, you would have responded that way.
1: Well, that has nothing to do with his appearance or a characteristic of him. There's like, T-Dog's not a nickname. I just try to tell you guys this all the time. It's not a nickname. T-Dog. Whatever your name is.
2: D-W-A-G.
1: Whatever your name is going to be will eventually come to it. I almost feel like we've...
0: The T to the dog, to the dog, to the T.
1: Do you know why
2: with a dash between the T and the dog.
1: Do you know why he hasn't needed a nickname yet? Because he actually is doing a pretty good job.
0: That's true.
1: So he hasn't...
3: I'd say C plus.
0: You like him. He follows orders. He's really good at following everything the commands are that you issue to him.
1: They're not command. I don't want him to hear this, so I'm not even going to do it. At some point, maybe he gets an attaboy. No, although I do tell him when he leaves, that was a good job today. Whatever, doesn't matter.
2: I'll give it to him. His audio's clean.
1: It is.
2: It's clean.
0: Is he the one that asked how to edit out swear words?
1: Yeah, he's the bleep.
0: So he took initiative there. How do I do this? He asked how to do it.
1: He also...
0: A lot of kids wouldn't do that.
1: He's asked me... I don't even know what he calls me. He might not call me anything. Domino? I don't know.
0: I think he would call you Mr. Domino.
1: I don't care about Mr. But he said, hey, is this good? Every day, there's been at least a couple of cuts where he says, is this good?
0: He kind of looks like JT Daniels, a cross between JT Daniels and Val Kilmer as Doc Holliday in Tombstone.
1: Can I say this?
0: I don't mean that in a bad way. I mean, that's what you look like.
1: Well, I'll say this, but not as handsome.
0: You're no Daisy at all.
1: But he's not as handsome as Val Kilmer. He's not as handsome as even JT Daniels. Let's not go crazy.
0: How handsome was Val Kilmer, though? He was, you know, dying of tuberculosis. No, in real life. In the movie, though, he didn't look handsome.
1: Yeah, because he was dying.
0: Right,
1: but there
0: exactly.
1: there was handsome right under the dying surface. This kid's not as good looking as that. Let's not go crazy. Find out if I'm crazy if there were 700 or 800 levels in Veterans Stadium. Figure out how to use your Google machine over there, intern, and find out if I'm crazy if there was truly a 700 or an 800 level at Veterans Stadium in Philadelphia.
0: So here's how it's going to work. Phase one, like we told you, will end at noon on Thursday, June the 25th. So that means after that, the top two vote getters at each position and the top six outfielders move on to phase two. That voting will begin. I don't know why there's a 4-day gap in between.
1: It's a scam.
0: But phase two will begin on Monday, June the 29th. And then phase two voting will end on Thursday, July the 2nd. And then on the 4th of July, the birthday of America, the full all-star roster, starters and reserves, will be announced at 7:30. And then on Tuesday, July the 14th,
1: this is the most
0: city of brotherly love.
1: This is the most try-hard thing that I've heard around baseball in a while. And baseball tries really hard.
0: Major League All-Star Game, Citizens Bank's Bank Park in Philadelphia, the site of Major League's All-Star Game, the American game on America's birth. As we celebrate 250 years.
1: Do you know what's going to happen in this game? All players are wearing powdered wigs, and the National League is going to wear blue, and the American League is going to wear red, and we're going to reenact the Revolutionary War.
0: Someone's going to ride through like Paul Revere.
1: Oh, God, there's going to be...
2: They're pitching underhand, I heard.
1: They're going to so overdo this. They're going to so overdo this play-in to 250 years.
2: Pitchers are allowed to bring their own balls.
1: I'm asking a question. I don't want to say Ha-Sung Kim. I'm not. Isn't there a way that if you were just a fairly decent 101 hacker, freshman hacker, couldn't you devise something that would get him the most votes?
0: I would think so, yeah.
1: Like, that's not advanced hacking, is it? To get Ha-Sung Kim like 8 million votes?
0: Listen, at the turn of the century, Time Magazine, they nominated various subjects to be their person of the century. Mm-hmm. And somebody navigated something to the tune of hacking because Ric Flair was the runaway leader for the person of the century for Time Magazine.
1: And they had to say, whoa, whoa, whoa.
0: Woo! So, yeah, I mean, I think if that was possible then, certainly what you're talking about is possible now.
1: For $1,000, do you think Ric Flair, God willing, he makes it to the All-Star Game this summer? Because, again, I think he just did something on social media where he says he's got to go away and get healthy. I'm not even kidding.
0: Mm-hmm.
1: So, stay strong, Rick. Do you think for $1,000 he would show up in a full Revolutionary War uniform and make an appearance at this All-Star?
0: I don't think there's any doubt about it.
1: I know. That's how sad it is. You didn't have to think about it. I even made it up. as quickly as I did. I didn't say $50,000. I said $1,000.
0: We'll see how many Braves appear. We'll see if Tarik Skubal, by the time the trade deadline comes and goes, will be a Brave. Cal Sheet put together Tarik Skubal and the odds for the next team he's going to be traded to. The Dodgers lead the way at 21%. The Tigers keeping him is 15%. And right now the Tigers are saying they just swept the Rays. So right now they're saying they're not making any deals. That card is subject to change. Anyway, keeping them, the Tigers at 15%. The Yankees are at 14%. And right behind the Yankees are the Braves at 10%. So do what you will with that information.
1: So we've actually busted into the top four. Because remember, I told
3: you. We got
1: them. I read a column that didn't have us in the top seven, which made no sense to me. So the Tigers are at 15%. So what do they have? A bunch of stupids running that organization too? Even if he leaves as a free agent, you got to compensate.
0: It says no trade, re-sign him. That's 15%, according to Kelce.
1: I think there's a better chance that I sign him. I think right now, Chris Domino, Inc. has a better chance of signing Tarik Skubal than the Tigers do. That's what I believe.
0: Before we talk about this disgraceful event that happened on this date in history, we were discussing the fact that Ronald Acuna Jr. the other night was sitting in the dugout holding two baseballs. Mark Bowman said, I put together an investigative report. I asked Acuna what he was doing there. He laughed and said he kept staring at the baseballs because it looked like one baseball was bigger than the other baseball. And he was just trying to figure out if it was an optical illusion or not. Stay tuned for further details. Mark Bowman wrapped up the investigative report with from MLB.com.
1: That's fine. Look at nine baseballs, but do it behind the net in a dugout. Stop sitting in a place where you are you're a sitting duck where he likes to sit. I appreciate it. You want to do an investigative report? You want to make sure that baseball's on the up and up? We're not getting these baseballs that are a little bit goofy around here. Just do it in a place where you're protected. That's all.
0: All right. Today is, well, it's June the 4th. And what happened on this date in baseball history, it's time to do that right now. 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Over 2,000 five-star Google reviews, they're Atlanta's top-rated tree service. On this date, and my sister and her then-boyfriend were at this game, as were various guys from the old neighborhood. 10-cent beer night, June the 4th, 1974, happened. The Texas Rangers were taking on the then-Cleveland Indians. So again, you can get a beer, like a full beer, for 10 cents, and there was no limit as to how many beers you could drink. The game spiraled into a full-scale riot and forced a ninth-inning forfeit. The Texas Rangers won the game. Now, the first voice you're going to hear is a reporter who did radio and TV in Cleveland and the print medium for years, Dan Coughlin. He was at the game, Dan was, and then Mike Hargrove, who turned out to be down the road the Indians manager, but at the time of this happening was playing the outfield for the Texas Rangers.
4: The first half of the game, frankly, we're having a great time laughing at all those antics, but suddenly started to get serious. They started throwing cherry bombs into the Rangers dugout.
5: This has been a night of blatant stupidity.
6: I must have had probably 15 or 20 pounds of hot dogs thrown at me playing first base. The one memorable thing I had thrown at me is an empty gallon jug of Thunderbird wine. I thought, this is not all fun and games now. It's kind of gotten a little past a serious stage.
0: So if you think that's crazy, I'm going to tell you a quick story in that old Cleveland stadium. So it had to be late 70s, 77, 78. I had a game with my dad. Ken Burrell plays wide receiver for the Houston Oilers at the time. Ron Bolton was a defensive back who played for the Browns. So in front of that bleacher area, before it became the dog pound, before it was, hey, it's a dog pound, everybody's having a good time, a lot of angry people sat in that place.
1: Sure.
0: So they come down, simultaneous possession, at about the three-yard line, in front of that end zone, in front of the dog pound. So what happens? The ball goes to the offense. Let's just say, you know, Mike Hargrove talked about, you know, bottles of whiskey being thrown. Let's just say I saw the field showered with bottles. I saw at least, I'm not exaggerating, Chris, I saw at least 15 bottles, like full bottles, glass bottles come down on the field. So, yeah, very angry back then were the fans, let alone when they're smashed.
1: Were we not doing Checkpoint Charlie in any way, shape, or form back then?
0: No, I apologize. Jeff Burrows was the guy playing in the outfield. Hargrove's playing first base, as he said. From what I gather, again, my sister was at the game with her then boyfriend. Guys from the neighborhood were running into the outfield, and they were trying to take the hats off various Rangers players, including Jeff Burrows, who later played for the Braves, who was playing in the outfield. And at that point, umpires got bloody, chairs got thrown on the field. It was complete bedlam, completely out of control, and it was never done again. needless to say.
1: What would happen if you tried to bring a Tito's bottle in right now? I'm assuming they stop you these days.
0: Yeah, back then they didn't stop it.
1: If you try to,
0: yeah,
1: bring
0: you
1: in
0: seem all right. Go on, go in.
1: What if you tried to bring a full pizza, like an outside pizza?
0: What's I don't think the they'll let you. Now? I don't think. Well, certain stadiums might let you do that.
1: Okay.
0: Others may not.
1: All right.
0: Now, also keep this in mind.
1: Mm-hmm.
0: That stadium, 80,000 was the capacity in that stadium. So there were probably about 50,000 to 60,000 in that stadium because they wanted to drink essentially for free.
1: Mm-hmm.
0: I mean, what did you think was going to happen? How did you think this was a good idea?
1: Well, times were simpler back then.
0: And you weren't getting, like, if you go to, like, college bars, you get those small, like,
1: yeah.
0: I don't even think they have it anymore, quarter beer, 5-cent beer, penny beer. And they give you the small cups. No, you're getting, like, real standard-sized beers for 10 cents. And they're not stopping you.
1: Well,
0: you
1: want
0: to buy 10, buy 10. You want to buy 20, buy 20.
1: Here's the problem. Once you run out of beer and you got people who are half liquored up, if not three-quarters liquored up, then they get angry. Wasn't that part of the problem? Didn't they run out of beer?
0: Yes. And then people really got
1: right.
0: Mad. Then everybody paid the price.
1: A footnote to history, as we like
0: yep.
1: to say. Don't ever do it again.
0: 1968, Don Drysdale hurled his sixth consecutive shutout, 5-0 win. The Dodgers beat Pittsburgh, keeping alive his historic record-setting 58.2 scoreless inning streak, which enabled him to do this.
3: Who's on the mound? Dodger pitcher Don Drysdale, one of 200 stars on Post baseball trading cards.
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0: Now, I got a feeling he was hung over there. I'm alleging. I don't want to get sued by the Drysdale family. He's no longer with us. And I think he did that twice. And they said, Don, would you mind? No, I'm not doing it again. I'm out of here. I think that's how that went down.
1: I don't think you want to not get the money. I do agree with you. You want three takes? Maybe. I want to get paid. But yeah, I don't think there's a lot of effort.
0: Do you remember those? They used to have, like, when I was about 7 or 8, so in the early to late 70s.
1: I know what you're going to say.
0: Those, like, 3D
1: postcards, yeah,
0: the baseball cards.
1: Oh, the ones if you just move them around a little bit?
0: It was like, ooh, the guy's moving. Not really compared to today's technology. But
1: that was cereal.
0: It was great back then.
1: That was cereal. The Hostess boxes used to just have the plain cardboardy cards that you cut out from the bottom of the box. You know, if you bought... They weren't Ding Dongs back then. What was Hostess making?
0: Were they King Dons?
1: No. Those were the knockoffs. They might have been. No, not Ho. I don't think Ho-Ho's were out yet. Ring Dings? I don't know. It was something. It might have been Ring Dings. And then Twinkies, certainly. Twinkies had the three cards on the bottom of the box. But in the cereal, you actually, the Kellogg's cards, they were actually, ooh, they're like magic. You just move them around a little bit. It looks like Mike Hargrove's looking at me. I think that's sort of what the
0: it was very special, too. It was in the cereal. Back then, they would put things inside of the cereal, and it was in foil. You know, the other prizes very often were not in foil. This had a separate container. That's how serious these 3D cards were at the time. How many cereal boxes did you just dump the cereal out to get what was in there? Because I did it all the time. I got cracked a few times for that growing up.
1: And then try to put it back in.
0: Yeah. You made a mess. Bam. You don't think I know what you did?
8: You want a fresh one?
0: Bam!
1: Hey, did we find out about Veterans Stadium near, do we know what happened yet?
2: T-Dog?
1: I'm not doing that. Do we know, is there a 700 level in the old Veterans Stadium? What are you doing? I've said this three times now.
0: We'll get that answer. It doesn't
1: take
0: long.
1: You don't get
0: long.
1: An attaboy today.
0: T-Dog, it doesn't take all that long.
2: T-Dog said we're too loud in here.
1: Here's what I want to find out. I also want to find out, what's the most valuable cereal card from the 70s?
0: Those postcards.
1: Like, was there a Reggie Jackson in there that you go, oh, the Reggie card is the one that you always wanted? Because somebody is selling these. I've gone to these card shows. Somebody is selling those cards. I would like to know what the most valuable refractor card or whatever the hell those were.
0: Mm-hmm.
1: Magic cards. I'm not sure.
0: We'll get all those answers coming up. Also on this date in 2004.
1: I don't see his fingers moving. What is going on with this kid?
0: Hopefully he'll move when all is said and done. Julio Franco moved very well at the age of 45, playing for the Braves on this date in 2004. Cracks a grand slam, becoming the oldest player in Major League history to crack a grand slam as the Braves beat the Phillies. And he comes back in a Mets uniform.
1: Hey, rousing round of applause.
0: The Cretans went crazy last night in Gotham. The how and why when we come back. 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
26: 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Good afternoon. I'm Derek Thomas. 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
26: Braves looking to stay hot, but we start with the latest football news today. A couple days after Falcons paid Drake London. Now it's Christian Watson's turn. The Packers gave the wide receiver a 4-year extension worth $110 million. And the Rams giving Myles Garrett a new deal that will pay him at least $37 million per season. To the baseball, Atlanta Braves have a series win of the Blue Jays in hand. Now they look to sweep Toronto right out of Truist Park. Chris Sale going to be on the bump tonight for the Braves. Looks like a bullpen game for the Jays. First pitch 7:15 right here on Atlanta Sports Station and the home of the Braves. 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
0: The All-Star balloting launch began yesterday. Phase one.
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1: Should I be a little
0: it's
1: bit...
0: bluish.
1: Did I say this to you or to the morning show? I probably have dropped a couple of curse words in front of Tim Hires. He's like a real... I don't think he does it.
0: Right. He's a decent man. But listen, he's around Major League Baseball.
1: Right.
0: He gets it.
1: That's what I tell myself. I don't do it like pell-mell.
0: Right.
1: It's not like around you or your kid or my kids.
0: Where I told you, when my son was very young, he said, that Chris Domino, he sure curses a lot.
1: I don't even know I'm doing it. But I picked up on the fact that I think I did it a couple of times with Tim Hires. And I was like, oh,
0: hey,
1: man,
0: big mouth.
1: That's all right. You.
0: It happens. It's going to happen all around New York as long as the Knicks keep playing, especially if they're winning. They have now won 12 straight playoff games. They closed the game last night, game one of the NBA Finals, on an 11-zip run. Jalen Brunson goes out of the game early, comes back in, scores 30 points. Here's Mike Brown talking about his star and his closer.
28: He's a gamer, man. He in the biggest moments, you know, he shows up. And that's what MVPs are supposed to do. We put the ball in his hands. We said we were going to live and die with him. And he went and he got it done for us. And that's happened time after time after time after time. He got to his spots and he made plays.
1: Two things. He might be the best closer in the NBA. People are already asking, if he wins a title, if the Knicks win a title, does that make him better than Allen Iverson? Because, again, now it's the smallish guy. Now, I will tell you, he's got better pieces around him than Allen Iverson did, especially with what Allen Iverson was going up against in a world where they would knock you on your ass.
0: There's a long way to go in this series, man. A real long way.
1: Can I tell you what happened?
0: Remember, speaking of Allen Iverson, didn't they steal game one against the Lakers that one year? How did that turn out? I'm telling you, there's a long way to go on this thing. Don't coronate anybody yet as a champion.
1: Oh, no, but I do think the wrong team was the favorite. I you know, to discount what the Knicks had done and how they ripped through people, historically ripped through people, to still make San Antonio, who's got a 22-year-old leading them, and a 21-year-old and a 20-year-old who you're asking to do a lot of things. De'Aaron Fox was not good last night either. Josh Hart was. He didn't shoot well, but total rebounds, 15, 6 assists. First career NBA Finals games. Ask me what territory that puts him in.
0: He's in very elite territory.
1: The only other players in the shot clock era, that's 54-55 to lead players in rebounds and assists in their first career finals game, Shaquille O'Neal and Larry Bird.
0: Like I said, very, very elite territory.
1: You want to know the tweet that came up with Brunson early? And I quote, Jalen Brunson isn't having too much fun so far. The Spurs are clamping him up. 3 points, 1-for-7 field goals, 1-for-3 three-pointers, 2 turnovers. How'd that turn out?
0: Listen, if the Knicks come back and win this thing, it turned out very well.
1: No, but I'm telling you, the ha-ha-ha, I told you, this guy is this, this guy is this. Was
0: right.
1: Like, you do know that was like not even a half a game of basketball.
0: Freezing cold takes. But if the Knicks do win this series, Stephen A. Smith says, I deserve some credit.
2: And by the way, I deserve some credit, so I'm going to take it. You know, when I caught the Knicks, I almost had a stroke. You know, I said on national television, they didn't lose since. They've been 11-0. So I'm looking at the New York Knicks, and I'm saying, yo, there's a level of urgency. It's not just because it's the NBA Finals. Go, New York! Go, New York! Go!
0: Can I ask you something? Is he doing something now with muscle and fitness?
1: I don't know.
0: Because I saw a couple of pictures of him looking more muscular, and the headline was Stephen A., inside Stephen A.'s transformation, physical transformation. So I don't know if that was tongue-in-cheek or not.
1: Yeah, but you know what they can't
0: He's really living his gimmick and then some now. Yeah. He's believing this stuff. He's believing he made a difference.
1: Which will only make
0: one thing to just say it. It's another thing to actually believe it. And I think he actually believes this.
3: Okay. Shut the hell up.
1: So he's going to become.
0: Not shut up. This is my program. Our program.
3: Kiss my
0: I'm
3: ass.
0: Sorry. He's believing it. Well, he thinks he made a difference.
1: Yeah, he's going to be a bigger douche than ever before. Because his douchedom knows no range. You know, we talk about, you know, logo threes. His douchedom is logo threes.
0: And we'll see if the Knicks do indeed win this series when all is said and done. A victory for smirking all over the world. 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
0: 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As Domino is going to take you around the world of sports very, very shortly, let's talk about what happened back after the G-Day game and after he was arrested for smirking. A lot of people thought that maybe, just maybe, the Athens police went a little too far when it came to the arrest of what is now an Atlanta Falcons player. And did it go too far? Yes, because the charges have been dropped, Domino, and so no more charges hanging over that player's head who goes by the name of Zachariah Branch.
1: Well, that's really good, because I don't know if you know this, if you actually get convicted of smirking, you have to report everywhere you move, live.
0: You have to register.
1: Right. Yeah. As a smirker.
0: A registered smirker. So it was ridiculous.
17: Zachariah Branch.
0: At the time, and Zachariah Branch, now he was drafted. It was before the draft where he was arrested. The Falcons still drafted him, did not affect his draft status, and now he has no charges. They've been expunged, if you will, dropped is the official term by law enforcement. So good for him and good for the Falcons, and with that, we buckle up.
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1: Two basketball rumors I will ask you. What do you believe?
0: Okay, I'm listening.
1: Giannis to Miami.
0: I don't believe it.
1: Okay, you're playing the field, in other words. Are you playing the field because you want to play the field too specific with Miami, or you just don't buy into the...
0: Specific with Miami.
1: Okay, I'm going to tell you something. I don't go against the field. I kind of believe this one. Go down to Florida, tax-free, rip up your contract.
0: So Pat Riley's going to do it all over again.
1: I think so.
0: Like he did with Shaq.
1: I kind of think so.
0: Like he did with LeBron, and now he'll try to do it again running the Heat with Giannis.
1: I will always
0: play see where you're going with.
1: Yeah, I think that one. And what about this one? LeBron actually going to Golden State.
0: I mean, at this point, nothing would surprise me, but that would be the ultimate buddy jumping move, would it not? I mean, if he wants everybody to lose all respect for him, go to Golden State. Because then you're Kevin Durant. I mean, I know Golden State, they aren't what they once were.
1: Right.
0: But
1: that's the difference. He gets to say, well, look, we took this once proud franchise, and me and Steph, well, I think they've sort of like, have they not been banana boat buddies? Are they part of the banana boat crew?
0: I think with them, it's been hot and cold.
1: Okay. I can't believe, I feel that more than Cleveland. So I don't know if I'm right, but I'm just going to give you two that are sort of floating. Giannis down to Miami. LeBron actually goes to Golden State. And we'll see. Because the idea that Golden State hasn't won, here he comes and he gets to
0: have a good time trying to coexist over the course of a full season with Draymond Green. Best of luck with that one.
1: I'm not sure Draymond's going to be there.
0: Well, I think if LeBron goes there, he might not.
1: Okay. And by the way, I didn't bring this up the other day, but here come the idiots. And I get to say that because it's not down the hall, because it's one from each side. We have a Democrat and a Republican down the hall. Kristen Gillibrand and Ted Cruz, of course, have decided to make the bet. Have you seen what's happening here?
9: Take it down the hall.
1: If the Spurs somehow win the series, we'll treat you and your staff to the world-famous Joe's Pizza and Brooklyn Lager. Go, New York, go. Then Ted Cruz comes back with, care to make a wager? I'll do it. If the Knicks win, not going to happen. The series, then you and your team get Texas barbecue, Shiner Bock beer, and Bluebell ice cream. Why do you have
0: Bluebell
1: to prove?
0: Ice cream is good ice cream. I will give him that.
1: Why do you have to prove what I say? Just because you're in D.C. and you have a title, you've been elected to something.
0: Right.
1: You couldn't help yourselves. You too. And again, remember, I want you to know, we've reached across the aisle on this one.
0: Right.
1: There's one of each. Two idiots.
0: I'll have you know, if the Knicks win this thing, I will address Congress sans pants. Now that's a bet.
1: Ooh, we'll do barbecue versus Joe's Pizza. And we'll throw beer in. You know, that's the new one now. We'll make sure we throw local beer in. How about you don't? Seriously, how about you? Here's what I say. You have to leave your job. You're no longer allowed to be a senator, congressperson, president of the United States.
0: Right.
1: You're willing to do it, and there's stakes. Because here's the other problem. I know you people. You're not paying for any of this. You're not going down to Joe's Pizza. You're not going to Ted's Texas Barbecue. You're not paying for the pop.
0: You're not getting that to-go order if you're Ted Cruz.
1: You're not picking up the tab. That's my point. You're not delivering it. You're not doing anything. The cheapest, easiest way to prove that you're a moron is get into one of these bets as a politician.
0: You tell him, Chris.
1: I'll say this about the Knicks. Speaking of idiots and cretins, they are a 5-for-5 borough. There's no team in New York ever that has its borough proof.
0: Yeah, because you're split with the Jets and Giants. You're split with the Mets and Yankees. Everybody universally loves the Knicks.
1: There was that Islander crowd out that way.
0: The Rangers,
1: Queens.
0: Yeah.
1: Queens was... Oh, it's the only team that actually has all the cretins unite.
17: New York City! New York Knicks! Everybody!
1: If it was by brain power, I wouldn't be worried. But there are going to be sheer numbers that could cause a problem.
0: Seriously, what kind of a human being wants to be in the middle of that?
1: Yeah.
0: Because I know I have less than no interest in being in the middle of that. And I also know that I'm antisocial, so.
1: Yeah. Oh, yeah, you'd have spiders crawling
0: around. But I would never.
17: Go! Yes!
0: And you know me, you know, $500, I'll give it some thought. I'm just not sure I can survive in the middle of all of that for an entire day.
17: Lock your room tonight, baby! We're coming for everyone!
0: What does that mean? What does that even mean?
1: They don't know. But again, it's fine.
17: Maybe tonight I'll actually know what it's like to hold a girl's hand! Next and four, baby!
1: Do you know that I can go to all five boroughs and find that guy? On all five boroughs.
0: Oh, yeah.
1: 5-for-5, rooting for the Knicks. It's the only thing. I'll say this.
0: Stereotypes exist for a reason.
1: I don't want to do politics. But again, the only thing that will absolutely, they can rally around, all of them will rally around, is the New York Knicks. There's not a politician. There's not a thing that they would rally around the way they rally around the Knicks. So keep that in mind, because again, it's not brain power. It's sheer numbers. There's going to be a problem. One of them is going to want to climb to the top of the Verrazano Bridge.
0: Listen.
1: One's going to say, I'm going to the top of the Brooklyn Bridge. I'm telling you, it's going to happen.
0: Saturday Night Fever.
1: It's going to happen.
0: You know. Why don't you call me Tony?
1: All right, somebody put this out, and it's a really good point. How many first-rounders were you traded for? Miles Garrett, how many first-rounders in that deal? One.
0: That's right, because it was a first, a second, and a third. Yeah,
1: say one. Trey Lance is three. Just that visual alone and me saying it out loud will let you know what the NFL is.
0: I guess it's only 1-1 because they got an established pass rusher in Jared Verse. Yeah.
1: You know that NC State game that was going to be played in Brazil?
0: It's not.
1: Yeah, no, they're not. They're not, for a number of reasons. Ticket sales and a whole bunch of other things. They were like, let's bring this one back home. Charlottesville, I believe.
0: If you're an NC State or Virginia fan, what would be the impetus to go to Brazil to watch a college football
1: game?
0: There
1: is none.
0: That's why they're not playing it there.
1: Can I tell you what this is? This is, wow, this just hit me. This is like you when we went in Northport to go get Sicilian pizza. You didn't have to eat five slices.
0: Mm-hmm.
1: This is college football overstepping. They ate five slices.
0: I got to tell you.
1: We're going to go to Brazil.
0: I had no regrets. Normally, I have regrets.
1: I know.
0: Those five slices were really good.
1: Well, I will tell you.
0: Some of that right
1: you're
0: now.
1: Lying a little bit because you did say to me the next day, I really shouldn't have done that. Just like they shouldn't have tried
0: so
1: to schedule
0: the
1: a college game in Brazil.
0: Right.
1: You thought it was a great idea. You go, everybody's doing it.
0: But at least I pulled it off. They didn't pull it off. Like, I couldn't look at myself in the mirror the next day. That's how disgusted I was with myself.
1: Yeah.
0: But I did it.
1: It was the most proud of you I've been in 11 years. You were eating five slices of Sicilian. I saw it. Oh, my boy came home. That's what I thought. Oh, my boy is
0: Remember
1: home.
0: Chris Herrien?
1: Yeah.
0: He is a self-admitted addict, and he tells the story openly. He said, for years, I couldn't look at myself in the mirror when I shaved because I was that disgusted with myself. And remember, he was on with us. I said, I know that feeling. That's how I feel when I eat bad. He said, it's not really the same thing. I said, it's not, but I'm just telling you, I can identify to a certain extent with what you're talking about.
1: He was doing hardcore drugs, getting in the back of a gas station, and
0: you were eating
1: whatever ice cream, and you couldn't help yourself.
0: He was jonesing for a drug. In his Celtics warm-ups, he went outside of the arena there in Boston and bought drugs, and I'm trying to say it's the same thing.
1: Right.
0: Or at least trying to say I understand.
1: He was buying drugs from people by the dumpster behind 7-Eleven.
0: Right.
1: And you thought you eating, I don't know, a bowl of ice cream was the same thing as what he had going on.
0: Right.
1: And I'm glad he told
0: you. You don't understand, though. I let the half a gallon, I put it in the microwave like you would suggest to me,
1: and
0: I ate almost the entire half a gallon. So it is, you know, when you talk about the feeling of disgust, it is kind of the same.
1: Okay.
0: Telling myself that.
1: Let me offer this up first, and then I'm going to say something about Nick Saban being in front of Congress and maybe bigger picture. You know about the commitment ceremonies? Oh, I'm going to hold a dog, or I'm going to move the hats around, hat shuffle, or my mom is going to, you know, take her top off, not all the way, but then have the T-shirt of the school I'm going to.
9: I want to see those boobies.
1: Yeah, nobody's putting, you know, USC on her boobies, I don't think. Right. Although it
0: Mom, listen. Take your top off. Show it. Show it to him.
1: Oh, he's going to USC. It's the booby reveal. That's not what I'm talking about. Do you want to know what a West Virginia commit did? Tell me if you understand what's going on here.
18: What's up, everybody? I'm here to announce that I'm committing to West Virginia. Go Mountaineers, baby!
0: I've seen the video, so I know what he did. He set a couch on fire.
1: Yes, he did. Playing. Yeah,
0: West Virginia deserves you, and you deserve West Virginia. That's what I'll say to that. I want to go a place where I'm never going to win anything, but I can set couches on fire. Because that's what West Virginia is.
1: Can I shock you? Can I shock you? I enjoyed it. I'm not supposed to. And if I think about it 2 days from now, I'll say, man, my bad. I shouldn't have enjoyed it.
0: Right. We'll go 5-7 this year. But gosh darn it. I almost swore. I could set this couch on fire.
1: I saw the kid. He doesn't look like much of a recruit. I don't know who else was fighting for him.
0: Was he actually recruited, or was it like that one kid that told everybody he was going to Oregon?
1: I don't know.
0: And nobody recruited him.
1: I don't know. He pulled
0: that off a few years ago.
1: Again, if you want to Google it, West Virginia commit, burning a couch, having the West Virginia song. I don't know if that's the official state song or not, but whatever. Playing there, and he proudly stood there.
0: Take me home.
1: And by the way, it wasn't CGI. He actually had a couch burning behind him.
0: Right. He actually did pull it off.
1: Yeah,
0: so.
1: I hope it doesn't have cancer now, because I'm assuming the filler in those couches, probably not really good to breathe in that air.
0: Mm-hmm.
1: All right. Nick Saban, I'm going to say this about him. Raise your hand if you think I'm right. I'm starting to believe he's overstepping his bounds now.
0: Testifies before Congress yesterday.
1: Not just that, though. Because now he's getting into that territory. Well, if you wanted to leave, that's fine. If you believe that you know why college football might be going down the road, but it sort of feels like he's now saying the worst thing to happen is we started paying players. He's really close to saying this all started because we started paying players. And that's not the worst thing that happened. It's the uncontrollable from the adults. So he better pull it back, or else he's just going to be like everybody else.
9: Rat poison.
1: He's going to do it with a lot of bona fides. He's going to have titles and everything else. But I'm just telling you, he might get into that Greg Sankey territory where you go, now he's talking too much, and he's going to get exposed a little bit. Greatest ever. He's got a right to his opinion. But he's leaning into, no, what we did wrong was pay the players. And he's wrong on that.
9: Makes you wonder.
1: He didn't have a problem when he was doing it, by the way. $2.5 million. He didn't take a stand. $7 million. He didn't take a stand. He did it. So now if you're going to go into the paying players was the beginning of the end. No, it wasn't. It's what happened with the adults not being able to control themselves is a bigger problem. Stephen A. Smith, here's what we're not hearing. Because thank God Barkley, Shaq, Kenny Smith, and Ernie are doing the actual event these days.
19: Games? This is Game 7. We're talking about Shai Gilgeous-Alexander, the league MVP. Last time we saw him in a Game 7, he gave it to the Denver Nuggets, okay? Dropped
1: this
19: about 30-plus on them. 63.
1: That's happening on a Game 7 when you just need to make it about yourself. It's not about the game at that point. It's how loud you can scream. It's how much me can you actually do. You can say what you want about the guys from the TNT. You know what they don't do? They don't take themselves seriously. That guy does. He tries to hide it, but he does. And they also don't do that. They don't do that. The game is the game. These guys are just being naturally whatever it is they are. That's not natural. You know that his game plan was to go in screaming,
20: yes,
1: right? Okay.
20: Without question.
1: So here's
20: his gimmick.
1: Here's what happened. Remember Charles has had his things with San Antonio?
20: Yes.
1: Did you see what they did last night?
20: The mayor of San Antonio put him in his place.
1: Let's find out. Let's hear the comp of Charles Barkley speaking of San Antonio, and then the mayor of San Antonio coming on set.
21: You know, I think it's a great city, but they do have some big old women.
22: We got to go. Come on. We got to go down to San Antonio. All them big old women down there.
21: But you couldn't beat out them big-ass women in San Antonio. I got two words for them. I'm full. I want to apologize to the women of San Antonio. I had churros last night.
24: Tina Ortiz Jones is the mayor of San Antonio. For background, you needed to see history. What you're dealing with here with Chuck in San
26: Antonio. I learned a long time ago, you can't teach courage, you can't teach class. And Mr. Barkley reminds us of that.
20: Boom.
22: Fireball!
20: That's how you do it, folks.
1: Out.
20: That's how you
1: funny,
20: do it.
1: Funny, though, to have the mayor there. Absolutely, because, again, you couldn't do that with Stephen A. Smith, Kendrick Perkins. They wouldn't understand what was going on. Well played from the people there. All right, a couple of quick things. Let's go to the streaker on the court. This is video that...
20: He wasn't naked. He just ran out.
1: Well, I'm calling him a streaker.
20: Did a live, feed.
1: I'm calling him a streaker. What should I call him? An interloper?
20: Yes, interloper.
1: A loiterer?
20: That's the term
1: it's
20: I was going to use.
1: This is the streaker running on because he wants a selfie with Wemby. And then somebody sent me something that I think is a really good way. This is the actual look at me. I'm taping it myself.
27: Wemby! Wemby! Attention! Attention! Wemby! Wemby!
20: Wemby! The security.
1: Okay.
20: Ushering him off the court.
1: Do you know what somebody sent me?
20: I'm surprised ABC showed it a couple of times. They showed a replay of it.
1: Yeah. Do you know what somebody sent me? And I think they're right. I think they're right in the sense that I'll bet you this guy or one of his buddies bet on him to run on the court and
20: yes.
1: Got into a Kalshi thing.
20: Big Reg, our buddy, did say that on the X platform. He's probably right about that.
1: That's right. And then somebody sent it to me. He goes, yeah, you know, the problem is if you're the guy, you can't lay the bet. You have a buddy lay the bet. I don't even know who that guy is.
20: We met Big Reg over the years, longtime listener. If he was in studio and he said that, even if I disagreed, I'd agree with him. You're absolutely right, Big Reg.
1: All right. This is not a typical NBA podcast because it's not really the blatant over-the-top shot. But did you hear Dwayne Wade talking a little bit about LeBron and their time together and everything else? He calmly describes what a lot of people will tell you. If you get the messaging, you get the messaging. Here's Dwayne Wade on being with LeBron in Miami.
28: Some people who are so great, they just looking this way. And I got the ability to be able to stop and make a different decision. So was it tough as hell? Yeah, it was tough. But also, too, I think I was the perfect person to play that role. It ain't a lot of people that can play that role. LeBron is an amazing player, but you got to work around him. And to work with him, the first years we were together, we did everything together. We did every interview together, every press conference. Every time you seen him, you seen me. I made sure I linked myself with Brian because I knew we had to be so tight or it was going to be a failure.
1: He basically said he had to hold his hand. He got to work his way through this because his ego really could have absolutely
20: worked around him. That's what happened with him and Kyrie Irving.
1: Yep.
20: Kyrie Irving said, who's, again, strange in his own way,
1: sure.
20: I'm not working around you. And that's why they couldn't coexist.
1: But he's also telling you that LeBron might not have even been aware of this, and he certainly wasn't aware of what I was doing. But I realized if we were going to have success, I had to go that way. I don't know if he's a better player. I don't know who's more. I'm not playing that game at all. But I do know who the more mature guy is. Right?
20: Well, to handle it that way.
1: That's right.
20: Then, yeah, clearly you're the more mature person.
1: Because you couldn't have that implode on you where you didn't win at least one title. So, all right, let me do this. This was pretty funny. A.J. Brown, did you see the picture of A.J. Brown in a Patriots uniform, allegedly?
20: Patriots jersey. He's wearing a Tom Brady jersey.
1: Right. So how young or old did that kid in that picture look? Seven?
20: Really young.
1: Okay. Can I tell you, and I don't know who pointed this out to Shannon Sharp, this might be the best work that Shannon Sharp has ever done, because they put the picture up, and it's A.J. Brown, who is now claiming, look, it was inevitable. Look at me as a kid. I was wearing a Patriots jersey. There seems to be a problem with all this, though.
2: Look at this picture. That's A.J. Brown. To the best of my recollection, Nike started making NFL jerseys in 2012. Either A.J. Brown is a very, very small 15-year-old. I'm just saying, I mean, a very, very small 15-year-old. Or this is AI. I'm just saying, Ocho.
20: He's right. Yeah, it's not a real photo.
1: It can't be. He's wearing a Nike Patriots jersey. Let's just say the years don't match up, because that kid in the picture is not 15. There's no way he's 15. He looks like he's eight in that picture. So again, I don't know who pointed that out to Shannon Sharp, but whoever it was, congratulations. Everybody just wants to prove it was inevitable. It was God's will. I was supposed to play for the Patriots. And then they have to go to an AI photo. Nothing. Believe next to nothing.
20: Yeah, you nowadays have to doubt everything that you see on social media.
1: And I love when people actually point out, you know, oh, look at me. I fought in the Civil War. You did? You know how old that would make you? Oh, like they don't want to get caught doing AI type fake pictures.
20: I won the Civil War, I'll have you know.
1: All right, we'll leave it at that for now.
20: All right, when we come back, could this be the game that traps the dogs? Maybe not, but
3: possibly.
20: On surface, maybe Kirby possibly saying that could be correct. We go on campus nevertheless when we come back. Cellini and Domino, The Fan, 680-93.7 FM, and for free, The Fan app.
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10: 100%. 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We start with the Braves looking to break out the brooms. But first, roster movement coming down today. Atlanta bringing up catcher Austin Wins, who was picked up in a minor league deal. The corresponding moves, Braves DFA'd Chadwick Trump down the hall, and they transferred Sean Murphy to the 60-day injured list. On the field, getting set for the series finale, taking on the Blue Jays tonight at Truist Park. Chris Sale on the bump for the Braves at 7:15. Speaking of, we've learned that Mr. Chris Sale will join Chiellini and Nimino at 1:30 tomorrow.
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10: 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That's going to come your way. Someone's going to get scolded within...

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0: Hey, Chris, I've had enough. I'm mad as heck, and I'm just not going to take it anymore.
3: Did you hear about the movie thing yet? Have you heard any?
0: I have not heard anything back.
4: Fill me in. What's out there?
3: With all due respect, you sent me a picture of a guy from your neighborhood.
0: Right.
3: Family, and he's got the big-ass cross on. Mm-hmm. He's got what ring? What ring does he have on his finger?
0: He won a state championship back in the late 80s.
3: Okay, when was this picture taken?
0: That picture was taken probably 2 weeks ago.
3: And he's wearing the state ring with his Collinwood, Ohio t-shirt.
5: He got one of those Italian horns?
0: No, he's got a cross.
3: Big cross.
0: Massive cross.
3: Big cross. You could almost, well, it's big. If this guy tried to get the movie part, this guy would beat you out in that movie part.
0: Probably.
3: Thing, right?
0: Yeah, probably.
3: Okay. He is central casting, brother. Yeah. This guy, they wouldn't even make audition. They would just see his picture and go, you got the part.
0: Yeah.
3: What's his name?
0: Mark. Hell of a player. Hell of a football and basketball player.
3: I'm going to tell you what he wasn't. He wasn't good enough to still be wearing the state ring title 40 years later.
0: He started. Returned punts. He started as a sophomore when Elvis Gerbach and Desmond Howard and other NFL guys were on that team. Great athlete.
3: I don't care. He's wearing a state high school ring 40 years later out with the boys. And nobody's telling him, hey, Mark, they must be deathly afraid of him.
0: What do you think, he's the only one?
3: They must be deathly afraid of him. Hold on. Is this Friday Night Lights? You're telling me other idiots in this group are actually doing the same thing?
0: You tell him that. I'm not telling him that.
3: What's the message here? Maybe I'm missing something. What's the message here?
0: I think that, you know, he is proud of his accomplishments.
3: You think what?
0: I don't know. You tell him. Listen, I got to go up there next week. Don't cause any trouble for me.
3: Sorry.
0: I'm staying at his brother's house. I don't need that in my life. I got enough problems. Anyway, Joe Klatt.
3: Would you put this picture on Facebook? And just say, this is...
0: Listen, in his defense, it wasn't...
3: No, there is no defense.
0: He didn't put that on Facebook.
3: Okay.
0: He was a part of a group that posted that
3: on
0: Facebook.
3: I don't care. He's wearing a state ring 40 years later. You don't think there's a problem with this?
0: Listen, I am not...
3: Oh, you might catch a slap.
0: Yeah,
3: you might catch a slap if you go up there.
0: I have enough issues.
3: Okay.
0: You know, I'm nervous enough about going back up there to see some people. So it's better that I just leave enough alone.
3: You're right. I don't want to be that guy.
0: Right. Please don't. Anyway, Joe Klatt is that guy working for Fox when it comes to the SEC. He's just not letting this Greg Sankey thing go.
6: Two of the three largest margins in the playoffs over the last 3 years in Power 4 versus Power 4 matchups are Indiana by 35 over Bama and Ohio State by 25 over Tennessee. Where's the bounce there? I'm not seeing the bounce there. Last three playoffs, the SEC is 2-5 versus other Power 4 teams plus Notre Dame. 2-5. Not just 0-4 against the Big Ten. 2-5
0: three
6: against
0: times.
6: All other Power 4 conferences. In fact, did you know that the only two Power 4 wins the SEC has over other conferences in the playoff over that time frame, both Texas in 2024, Clemson, and then the double overtime game against Arizona State. How about the bounce there, Greg?
0: So not Commissioner Sankey, not Mr. Sankey, not even Sankey.
3: Well, Sankey's coming.
0: Greg.
3: I will tell you, it's not, subtlety has been lost. It is an art. He had it for a second, but now he's going too hard in, too many numbers. So now I'm out.
0: Joe Klatt not done with the commissioner of the SEC quite yet.
6: We can go past the CFP. If you don't want to narrow it down to the CFP, in non-CFP bowl games last season, the SEC went 1-5 against other Power 4 conferences. Like, this is supposedly, like, the strength here. This is supposed to be where you're getting this depth out of this conference. You see, I'm getting worked up because we constantly hear this, and I understand that that's what they should say, but it is narrative and it is false.
0: So you say, Domino, he's not playing this right. If he wants to be this character, he's not doing it right.
3: Yep. Too many numbers, too much stuff. Raised his voice a couple of times. I like the version of him where he was low-keying the idea of take this, take that. He wants to throw haymakers. He doesn't want to debate, really. I'm not telling you to be afraid of it, but he just wants to be loud enough now about his conference, the Big Ten. He's leading no ambiguity. He's absolutely telling me he's going too hard on it.
0: And there's no ambiguity in this regard either. If you don't think he's representing the Big Ten, much like Danny Cannell was representing the ACC, I think any doubt this past week has been removed.
3: Great point. That's the other part of this, is because you're supposed to leave this idea that I'm a college football guy first. I don't have an affiliation the way that you think I have an affiliation. Subtlety is gone, which now tells us what you just said. He's in on that side, no matter what the argument is going to be.
0: It is.
3: That's Danny Cannell. I'm out.
0: Right. It is the talking season. So you look at games, you look at schedules. When you look at Georgia's schedule, they have Oklahoma on September the 26th. They've got Alabama in Tuscaloosa on October the 10th. In between, there's a game against Vanderbilt, and some are saying, could that be the trap game? But, Domino, you brought up a good point. Jared Curtis could be the starting quarterback. He was stolen from Georgia by Vanderbilt.
1: We and got him.
0: Also, when you go back to 20 and what happened at the end of that COVID year, it was supposed to be senior day for Georgia. They were supposed to take on Vanderbilt to close out the season, and Vandy said, we don't want to play that game. So maybe this is going to be really, really personal for Kirby.
3: Yeah, and you should not get beat, no matter how good the freshman is. You should not get beat by a freshman quarterback who plays for Vanderbilt. Ask me why.
0: Why?
3: He's a freshman quarterback who plays for Vanderbilt, and there's a really good chance, no matter what they think they are post-Pavia, they're not supposed to have better players than you, not on the lines especially. So a freshman quarterback at Vanderbilt should not be able to beat you.
0: I will say this. If you want to talk about the Big Ten being top-heavy and you look at Georgia's schedule, it's tough to argue against that. I mean, I know that Arkansas didn't win last year. Oklahoma, Vanderbilt, Alabama, Auburn, Florida, Ole Miss, Missouri, South Carolina. That's your gamut that you run.
3: I know, but it's what you signed up for.
0: But I'm saying, if you want to make an argument that, oh, the Big Ten has done this, that, and the other, and you want to say on the other side, it is a deeper conference, like Matt Berry said from SEC Nation when he joined us yesterday talking about the SEC. I mean, that schedule alone tells you it's a deeper conference.
3: Can I tell you how I would play it? Ohio State, Michigan, Indiana. That's it. That's all I'm saying. Like, I think everybody in the Big Ten is doing this wrong. If you're on the side of Joel Klatt, get him again, get him again. Ohio State, Michigan, Indiana. That's all you have to say. Like, what are you going to do? You're going to tell me what Missouri is? Don't. You're going to tell me what South Carolina is? Don't tell me what Vanderbilt
0: hold
3: is.
0: Hold on now. I'll say this. Remember, in 21, they almost lost that game at Missouri on a Saturday night, did Georgia?
3: I understand it. National picture. You go around telling everybody, wow, you have to play South Carolina? Yawn. You have to play Missouri? Yawn. You have to play Vanderbilt? Yawn. That's my point. We might know down here that those teams have enough talent or there can be that moment, but I'm talking big picture. If you want to say Big Ten, just say Ohio State, Michigan, Indiana, and then laugh when somebody says, yeah, but they have to play South Carolina. They have to play Vanderbilt. They have to play Missouri. Nobody cares. Like, that's not moving a meter. Down here, we know how tough it might be for a number of reasons. Nobody nationally cares.
0: Well, people nationally are going to say the Big Ten has won the national championships, but the conference is deeper if you want to make that argument. Texas Tech, they want to play everybody seemingly, and I guess now they're working on setting up a home-and-home series for 27 and 28 against someone like USC or Notre Dame. So they're going to play everybody where a lot of people maybe don't want to play these tougher games anymore. It looks like Texas Tech wants to do exactly that. Big Ten and the Big SEC conferences, they say thanks but no thanks to the College Sports Commission's participation agreement because they don't want to pool their media rights. Well, the Big 12, they signed off on it because they want a slice of the pie.
3: Oh, God, yeah.
0: We would love to pool all the rights here in the Big 12. We're all for it.
3: Well, the Notre Dame AD, Pete Bavakwa, was the biggest tell. The easiest way to monetize your money is to go to a Super League. And we know what a Super League means. And he will not join a conference, but he'll join a Super League. So that is a great way to play it on his part. We're not joining a conference, but we would join a Super League. And I think he's telling the Big Ten and the SEC, as a guy who was in NBC Sports and knows how the money is spent, yeah, smartest way. Now, what does he do? He says at the end, I'm not advocating a Super League. I'm not sure that would be good for the game, but it is the way to monetize the most money. It is the way to make sure and ensure that the biggest collection of cash is if you do a Super League. But I'm not saying you should
0: now,
3: do a Super League.
0: Is that passive aggressive?
3: No, it's better played than even passive aggressive. There's so much of a business angle in it that I don't want to call it aggressive aggressive or even passive aggressive because it's strictly about money. And he gets to say, I worked at NBC. You know what we did? We did deals with Notre Dame. You know what we did? We put one game on Peacock because it was about making the most money. This has been my point. The most money would be in a Super League.
0: So how much is being offered when you talk about this Duke-Michigan basketball game moving from Madison Square Garden on December the 21st to the home of the Miami Marlins, Lone Depot Park?
3: It's already been done. It's a stream game. So what they're saying is there's this thing contractually with Big Ten. We have territorial rights. Being in New York, I think it's too close because of Rutgers. I'm not even lying about
0: this. So moving it down to a baseball stadium?
3: I'll ask you, does the Big Ten have anything down in Florida?
0: No.
3: Okay. And now we get to sell more tickets on top of everything else. This is territorial. Everybody is
0: but
3: looking
0: the ACC
3: for...
0: does. They got
3: it's
0: something
3: the Big
0: down
3: Ten
0: in Florida.
3: That has a problem with it. It's the Big Ten that has a problem with it.
0: They're not going to give, even though they have Rutgers, they're not going to give New York City the satisfaction.
3: Yeah, you're into my territory. You can't play in my territory.
0: Gotcha.
3: So what do you do? We're going to go outside of your territory. Let's go to Miami. Covered building. We'll go play. We'll sell more tickets. Now, it's not as big because who cares what's going on in Miami, with all due respect. Nobody cares that it's Miami. It'll look different because it's a baseball stadium.
0: People don't really, I mean, I get it. There's a lot of stuff happening down there. People don't really care.
3: Nope.
0: I mean, they're. Nope. It's almost like you're in a casino down there. Clocks are optional in Miami. Everybody's on their own time frame.
3: I'm going to tell you something, and John Michaels can argue with me, or he might half agree, whatever. Miami football gets good. It's still, you got to harken back to the old days to rally up the dead to get them. You know down in Miami what matters? Yankee baseball, Met baseball, because of all the transplants.
0: The Snowbirds.
3: Yeah, Miami Heat, you get me LeBron James, we care.
0: But even then, they showed up late for games.
3: Yeah. It's a different vibe.
0: Then nobody goes to Marlins games. We saw that the last time the Braves were there.
3: Oh, God.
0: That one afternoon game that started just after 4, there were literally like 1,000 people, if that, inside of that stadium.
3: Who went to Miami football games? College? Nobody.
6: John Michaels.
0: And he stays for the whole game, no matter what. That's normal. Driving rain.
1: I'm an idiot.
0: Your team's up 4 or 5 touchdowns. You're sitting there in the stands with rain falling on you.
3: I'm not
0: You're
3: going
0: all right.
3: I'm not going cheap today. I'm just going to tell you that
6: I'm
3: for a while.
6: Really come on,
3: cheap.
6: Chris. It's fun.
0: I'm going to go really cheap in a few minutes.
3: I already did it earlier today.
6: Oh, yeah. Yeah.
0: He got it out of his system.
3: I don't go twice for the same well. But Miami football wasn't a big deal. You couldn't sell tickets. It's off campus. It's just, you know, it's not. It wasn't Miami football until they got good again. Mm-hmm. Then, and I don't want to call them bandwagoners. That's kind of what they are.
0: Well, even way back when, before they won that first national title with Schnellenberger and Bernie Kosar.
3: Nobody cared.
0: Nobody.
3: Less than nobody cared. What do you think the Miami Heat were doing for a couple of the downer years? I know, I'm not telling you they were desperate for people, but the New York Yankees and the New York Mets were a bigger deal than a lot of things Miami.
0: Yeah, I get what you're saying. That's the destination for a lot of people that come from the Northeast when they retire. So, is it cheap and easy? Maybe so. But an embarrassing moment for a guest of our show, and more importantly, an embarrassing moment for us. We'll have to address it when we come back.
3: I also have the answer to the Kellogg's 3D, pulled that card out of a box of cereal. How much are they worth?
0: A callback, if you will, as we wrap up a Thursday afternoon with the world-famous crossover next. 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
19: 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One more with the Blue Jays. First, though, catching up with some of the headlines today from the NFL. Packers giving Christian Watson a four-year extension. extension for $110 million. To tennis, 19-year-old Russian Mira Andreeva in the women's final at Roland Garros, and a big one on the PGA Tour this weekend as well. Wyndham Clark out to an early two-shot lead at the Memorial. Yeah, we're not a big fan of that. In baseball, Atlanta Braves feeling good after they took the first two from Toronto. Now they go for the three-game sweep over the Blue Jays at Truist Park. Chris Sale going to be on the bump for the Braves coming up at 7:15 right here on Atlanta Sports Station and the home of the Braves. 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
2: 152, Cellini and Amino with Chernoff. Heath Klein in today.
3: It is another edition with the Heath Bar, yes.
2: From what I understand, it's going to be a very special edition of Win Chuck's Dinner at 3:30.
3: We have a little twist on the game that will be happening today. That is accurate. Your intel is correct.
2: So Heath Klein will be involved in a snack of some sort instead of a lunch?
3: Well, no, there will be walk-on sports bistro. Will be involved, but the presentation will be different.
4: Will you just... Were you doing it again? Were you taking a shot at some point?
2: No. I'm just saying that we don't want to have any copyright infringement.
3: No.
4: Now, I'll say it in front of him because I've done the pop quiz with Heath as he moves his goods, as he settles into what will be 3+ hours,
3: yes.
4: And then a pop quiz coming up.
3: Right.
4: I'll use the word deliberate. He's very deliberate with his answers.
3: Mm-hmm.
4: Have you let him know that when you play this game, I'm assuming there's still going to be a timeout?
3: Yeah, it's a timed event. I guess the good news for Heath is it's a lot of different topics, not baseball. He's a self-admitted not baseball guy, and he's not fighting to beat somebody to the punch. So I think Heath will be fine.
4: But he's a little bit deliberate.
3: He is.
4: You have 7 questions in 30 seconds.
3: 60 seconds. Thanks for listening.
4: 60 seconds.
3: Right?
4: 60 seconds. Yeah. I apologize.
3: Big listener to the show.
5: I'm confident that I can at least get some answers out. They might be wrong, but I'll get them out.
4: Okay, because don't run short on time. And if there's a choice, am I allowed to help him here?
3: Yeah.
4: If it's a 50-50 shot, always give an answer. Don't like go, pass, and I'll come back to that. You might not get back to it. You got a 50-50 shot. So take a shot. My point is, you're smart enough to know, take a shot. You don't want these people walking away. Now, does he have any skin in the game, or are these Chuck's cards?
3: That's a great question.
4: Because I'd go 0 for everything, and I'd say, Chuck, you lost all 3.
2: Yeah, you tank it.
6: He gets them from Chuck.
3: Yeah, theory, right?
4: Oh, if he wins, he gets them this week?
3: In theory, he's supposed to get them from Chuck.
2: Best of luck with that.
3: Getting that out of his dead,
5: yeah, that might be a challenge.
3: Rolled up fist as he's laying there is going to be hard, but in theory, you do get the walk-on Sports Beast or gift cards if you win.
4: Matt, without telling him, because I think it's supposed to be a surprise what the categories are, right? How do you feel the categories fit for Mr. Klein's strengths?
3: You know what? I think he's got some wins in him. Yeah, I think based on what I've already seen in the pre-show meeting.
4: Okay.
3: Yeah.
5: The thing is, I can set expectations really low. And so then if I can, get on a run or something like that, I'd be like, don't come off too smart at the beginning and it helps.
4: 3 worst subjects in your arsenal. And I would ask group, if you know that you don't know how to
2: science.
4: Do science. That's really general. Give me something else.
2: You know what your problem is? I answer a question and it's never good enough for you.
4: Yeah, but science, what does science mean?
2: I don't understand. What do you want from me?
4: Biology, chemistry, rocks.
2: Okay, chemistry, yes. Geology, I may be able to get through geology,
4: so
2: but not biology.
4: Science.
3: But I would say this, Chuck struggles with colors and numbers, like a child.
2: Right.
3: So those are blind spots for him. Blind spots for you, maybe that's what it is. Maybe it's a math question.
4: Elements. Like if I gave you, here's the symbol, shot.
2: I know H2O.
4: Okay.
2: Right. It.
4: But if I did K.
2: I don't know what that is. No.
5: Yeah, I just remember one time back when Los was doing this, and I remember one of them was complete the rap lyric or whatever, and I was just listening.
4: Done.
5: And I might do it, but there was what Chuck was doing it that day. And I just remember texting Los and saying, you put that in there as a Chuck killer. There was
2: correct.
5: No chance on earth was going to finish that rap lyric.
3: Disney characters are an issue for Chuck. Like I
4: Marvel-y,
3: said,
4: like comic books, anything.
3: Sports can be a dish.
4: Yeah, sports. I've heard sports trip him up.
3: He has struggled, but no, Disney princesses.
4: Okay.
3: Typically, like I said, orange
4: colors.
3: And green make, and he struggles at that.
4: Right.
3: Yeah.
4: World rivers. If I'm going to get a little specific, I'm terrible at geography.
2: I wouldn't know that.
4: But
2: either,
4: if I take it down, whenever I see rivers, and that's a category a lot in Jeopardy.
3: It's very specific.
4: I go, God, I'm
5: so done. See,
4: opera's
5: the one that kills me. Anytime they put that up there, it's like, okay, Madam Butterfly, just guess that 5
4: just
5: times
4: say
5: and hope I'm right once.
4: Can I tell you, Laboem is usually an answer to one of those.
2: And a callback, K is potassium. Somebody
4: that's
2: yelled
4: right.
2: from outside.
4: That's exactly
2: there.
4: Right.
3: Mine would be Tony Award winners. I couldn't do that one very well.
2: Right. So a lot of people.
4: If I say Stephen Sondheim, you have no idea what he might have been involved in.
3: Who is that?
4: Okay. West Side Story and a bunch of others.
3: I know Rent. That's about the extent.
4: Okay.
3: And I know Jersey Boys, and then I'm sort of
4: hold
3: out.
4: On.
5: He wrote Sin in the Clowns. I know that much.
4: Yes, he did.
3: That's impressive. See?
4: Okay. What do you know about Rent?
3: I've seen it on the stage performance and the movie, so I know it pretty well.
4: When did you go see a stage performance?
3: I'm a Broadway kind of guy. I'm
4: who
3: a theater kid.
4: Who did you do
3: kid.
4: This with?
3: My wife and I went years ago when we were in New York to see Rent.
4: Interesting.
3: Yeah. Ex-wife, but yeah.
4: Yeah, yeah. But I
2: Your ex-wife was a big theater person.
3: She was a performer. Yeah.
2: Well, she still is.
3: Well, we don't know that about her. How do you know?
4: Be careful how you use that word.
3: Are you talking to her?
4: Times have changed. Be careful how you use the word performer.
2: Confirm nor deny that.
3: She wasn't, yeah, she was a professional dancer. And, right. Yeah, so she was big into that. Yeah.
4: Did you get what was going on? I'm not trying to be
3: a
4: jerk.
3: I loved Rent. I really did. I love that. That was like one of the first things I like sort of, yeah, the music's great. I think that's the most successful Broadway show of all time as far as money that's made.
4: Well, Lion King, I think it's got to be. But so I think the guy who did Rent, is that the guy who did Tick, Tick, Boom?
3: This is where you're getting me. I don't know. I do know I saw Lion King on stage, too. I saw the Broadway of Lion King. That was well done.
2: Well, here's what I know. Chris Sale is joining us tomorrow. Ooh. He's starting tonight, joining us in studio tomorrow at 1:30. He's going to sign that Wall of Fame. And based on what happened yesterday after Tim Hires, who was in studio with us, the Braves hitting coach, had to deal with, what I'm saying is I need to clear out that side of the building tomorrow. I don't want anybody out there when Chris Sale.
3: You should have the right
2: signs
3: after this.
2: The wall.
3: Yeah,
2: because
4: what you're asking for is you want to make it a fire alarm where everybody has to leave this.
3: But you should set up what we do. We have a wall of fame that is in this near the sales pit where anybody who comes in studio signs, and it's a very cool thing that they do. And our sales guys are right there.
2: And Mike McClain is one of our sales guys. Yeah. And as Tim Hires is signing the wall yesterday, here's what he said to Tim Hires.
6: Man, did you tell Coach to walk up to these hotel rooms later?
7: Can you take me higher?
2: All right, you need to go. Like, I'm not saying he's got miles to feed. I understand he's got a family.
3: Right.
2: He needs to be suspended for a week.
3: With or without pay.
2: He's got to go home. No pay. Okay. You got to go home and think about what you did.
5: Right. And right now, he's working on his Come Sail Away lyric. Right now.
2: Or Sailing by Christopher Cross. I can't.
3: Can't have that.
2: No, I can't have that at all.
3: Do you know the background of this? So that was an idea that we had for Derek Thomas to sing a song for Tim Hires last
8: that's
3: year.
8: By walk-up song. Right.
3: Yes. When the Braves were struggling offensively a year ago, we're like, DT, can you put a song together to turn the karma, you know, the juju around? So that we came up with Can You Take Me Hires, which is a dumb radio thing.
7: Can you take me higher?
2: You were doing a thing.
4: But they did it in front of
2: he
4: Tim
2: wasn't
4: Hires.
2: Doing a thing.
3: I know. It's horrible. It's about as bad as it gets.
4: Can I read you the text I got from Tim Hires
3: all
4: this happened?
3: No.
4: Never again.
2: That's it.
3: No, he did not.
2: Short, sweet, and to the point.
3: That'd be amazing.
2: But come on, you got to stay with it.
4: No, he's too decent a man.
3: That'd be great, though. I've never had somebody treat me like that.
4: It was not a good moment for anybody up here.
3: Did everybody stare in just silence after it happened? Do you know?
4: I don't know. I wasn't out there.
3: Because there are times you feel embarrassment for other people.
2: How do you feel like that's an appropriate thing to do? What makes you think that this is something I should do?
3: I was told there was dead silence, and McClain had no issue and went for a picture.
2: Right.
4: Well, again, you need everybody out of here.
2: Then he chased a ball down the street.
3: Was that off the record?
8: No, just like, who does that?
3: Oh, no, nobody should.
5: I got to live the gimmick. I mean, if you're going to be that guy, be that guy.
3: Okay, hold on. So you know what this is?
2: That slipped through the cracks, Chris. Yeah. I don't think they
4: sure did.
2: I said.
3: Do you know what this led us into yesterday?
2: Go get the ball, boy. Go get it.
3: So we had a discussion off air on who the five most normal people are in this company.
2: I don't know if I can come up with five.
3: Okay, but here's what we
4: can
3: do.
4: This is like the drug test, pass the drug test question. Three tops.
3: All right, let's keep it on air, though, because if we start talking about behind the scenes, people will lose people. Who's the most normal on-air staff member we have? Because I know who I think it is.
2: Heath? Could it be Heath?
3: No, Heath's weird in his own ways.
8: He's so into sports. It's like too much.
3: He has no other outside interests.
2: You know, he can actually hear,
5: by the way. I don't know why you guys think I have no interest in life besides sports.
3: You have nothing. Give me another hobby.
2: He can actually hear what you're saying.
5: Reading.
8: He likes travel.
3: Reading is what you do for your job. Traveling is what you do when you're not working.
8: He doesn't drink, so it's like half
5: drunk. I'm pretty sure I didn't read a 600-page book about New Orleans because I was going to use it for my job. I mean, I like to read.
3: I love you, Heath. You're weird.
2: He likes to embalm people.
5: Oh, I'm not saying I'm not weird. I'm just saying I'm weird, but I'm not devoid of any interest in life besides sports.
2: Now you've upset him.
3: I have upset him. Home team is the most normal
4: of all
3: of us.
4: Never seen the side of Heath. It's kind of sexy.
3: Am I right? Like, I think home team.
2: There's some rage in his eyes.
3: Home team is the most stable, most normal of everybody on the air.
5: See, I was going Kelly. Kelly seems pretty straightforward.
3: I think there's a lot more there than you know.
9: Kel?
3: I think Kel, there might be a little, there might not as normal as home team.
10: Oh, okay.
3: I like Kelly.
10: Hey,
3: yeah,
10: thanks.
3: Kelly is great, but home team is a little bit more stable.
2: So it's not saying much, but you could be right when all is said and done.
3: Okay, so after home team, if we go Kelly, who's third? Because it's nobody in this room. Sorry, Domino.
2: Domino thinks he is.
3: He is, but that's how unnormal he is.
8: He's not.
3: You're not normal.
2: That's what makes you dangerous. You think you are
3: correct.
2: Normal.
3: You think the rest of us are odd.
2: Yeah.
3: I won't share a text the three of us were on yesterday, but you judge the two of us in the way that you think you're so much better than us.
4: No, no, no. What you said something happened, and then what did you say? Nick, you don't need to know.
3: You didn't need to know. Right. I said, don't tell him.
2: That was another text. It's a separate issue.
4: You don't need to know.
3: He did not. But, of course, it was killing him. What did I miss?
2: So they modernized Mrs. Howe from Gilligan's Island. They gave her a modern hairdo, and we both tend to agree that it really looked good on
3: her. She looks great in the picture. She really does.
4: It's really strange.
3: Is it, though?
4: Yeah, weirdos.
2: Then he started saying, you know, why don't you just talk about Wilma or Betty? I said, well, those are cartoon characters. This is an actual person.
4: No, actually, what they did to her basically made her a cartoon character. You do understand.
3: Some AI.
4: Right? Some AI. I mean, that's really interesting. She's been generous. Dead for a long time.
3: Yeah. But the fact that you can't find older women attractive.
4: It's not that.
3: Feels like it.
4: It's not that. The way that you guys talk, who will they do next?
2: Like Tina Louise, who played Ginger. She's still alive. I mean, she's like 90. She still looks good for her age.
3: Got to give credit.
2: Yeah.
4: Yeah, I didn't say she didn't. I'm saying the way that you guys sort of poke each other in the ribs. Hey, what are you going to do? What are you going to do?
3: Well, nobody's
4: what are you
3: going to
4: do?
3: Anything.
4: No, you act like you're going to do something.
2: I don't have a time machine.
4: You act like you're going to do something.
2: I can do.
3: You want to get a shovel and a couple of flashlights and we'll dig her up? What do you want me to do?
4: You idiots make it sound like if you met her tonight, you're taking a run at her and she might say yes to you guys. But that's the problem.
3: Here's why you're not normal, because that's where you took it. We were just appreciating a wonderful looking woman who, in today's fashion,
2: women, people in general have aged so much more gracefully. I guess is the point you're trying to make.
4: Absolutely.
2: You just took it and ruined the whole moment.
3: Okay, you did.
4: You guys keep finding women 85 plus who are actually, most of them, dead. You want somebody to AI doll them up, and then you act like schoolboys. Oh, look at that.
3: We gave Dame Helen Mirren her due that you played Smash or Pass with us, and we played the game.
2: Yeah, that is true.
3: It was your game.
4: I wasn't dealing in something AI. I wasn't dealing in make-a-believes. I wasn't poking somebody in the ribs.
3: But do you not think that in today's fashion or today's, you know, just world, that they wouldn't have a different hairdo or have a different, like, aging process?
4: Yeah, Babe Ruth wouldn't be as fat if he played baseball today.
3: He would have taken a GLP-1.
4: He wouldn't eat 14 hot dogs a day. I get all that stuff, but just the way that you guys act about it. Okay. Like, you're going to make a run at her.
2: I didn't say I want to go on the island.
4: What have you said about all of them? Every 80-plus-year-old woman, Barbara Eden, what have you said?
2: I said I want to take her to feed the ducks. You know, we'll go to a little pond somewhere in the afternoon.
3: Yeah. Right. Right. I think that's harmless. But my point
2: on
3: all
2: the old days.
3: Back to the original point that you think you're normal based on your responses. So you're not on the list. So it's home team's one. I would say Kelly's two. There's a big gap for whoever's three.
2: I don't think there is a number three. I don't think there is.
3: It's look at the rest of the staff on air.
2: None of us are normal. None of us.
3: Whatever normal
2: DeMino,
3: is,
2: I think, would be three.
3: I don't buy it.
2: I'm pretty sure he would.
3: Sorry, he didn't sleep up until a week ago. He eats like a child on meth.
4: That was a problem. Like, you're making it sound like that was a choice. That was a problem.
2: Yeah, you're judging him.
3: I am judging him.
2: I don't like that.
4: I'll ask you this.
2: Only I can judge him.
4: I'll ask you that. We've all had our let's do a do-over.
3: Right.
4: Except for you. You're married once.
3: Yeah, well, don't bring the. It's not always the marriage.
4: I'm going to tell you something.
2: It doesn't help.
8: What about Edgar? He's kind of normal.
3: No,
4: that's not true.
3: Please.
4: That's not true.
3: Are you serious?
4: That is not true. That puts up a very strong front. Not true.
3: He's also had a nickname for every human being that's known in the last 30 years.
4: I'm going to say.
8: And no one else calls them that nickname except him.
4: If you look at parameters like the worlds that we've created for ourselves.
3: Right.
4: You're honestly telling me that I'm not, at a minimum, the third most normal person here?
3: I don't think you are.
4: Okay.
3: I think you put up on a great front. I think you...
8: Your eating habits are not normal.
3: But
8: your sleeping is not
3: that's
8: normal.
3: Who he is. Right. That's who he is.
4: Okay.
8: But all that makes him not normal.
3: Just your daily existence is not normal.
2: So we're talking about on air, so Gebhardt wouldn't qualify.
3: I think there's some stuff Gebby keeps quiet that we don't know about.
4: You talk about it publicly, about his stuff.
3: Yeah.
4: It's the fifth time you've done
3: it. I love Gebby, but everybody is in this business for a reason. We want validation.
2: What do you think? Gebby's killed before and he'll kill again?
3: I'm not ruling it out.
4: It's like comedians.
3: Yes,
4: the
3: applause.
4: It's really hard to be normal.
3: Yes.
4: To try to be funny.
2: Yeah, you can't function in this world if
3: correct.
2: You're normal.
4: Yeah,
3: whatever normal is,
2: right.
3: But that we're in this business for a reason. It's the same reason somebody gets on stage and does something. Somewhere along the way, we wanted somebody to tell us we're good. Hey, we like you. That's what my therapist said.
2: Yeah, me too. Like Stephen A., he really believes he had something to do with the Knicks' success.
3: Watching him walk in.
2: He's believing this now.
3: Did you see the walk-in with the security?
4: Waiting for the cameras, I'm sure. Waiting for the camera to say, red light, okay, here we go.
3: Doing the walk.
2: Like he's a player.
3: Oh, my goodness.
2: He thinks he's swaying things. Like, whatever happens in this series, he's thinking, he really believes he's a factor.
4: Can I go back to something? I promise I'm not trying to pitch for me being third. Which, by the way, I'm not third.
2: I'm on your side. I think you're
8: going to let that go.
4: But here's the other thing.
3: I'd say Finn over
4: when you.
2: Nah, you've done it.
4: Okay, you're wrong, and you know you're wrong, because you're laughing.
3: I did that to tweet you.
2: Okay, I know.
4: Here's what I would say. When you see any and all of us with outside interaction,
3: right,
4: you're not going to tell me that I'm not more normal.
3: You're better at small talk than the rest of us. That is very true.
2: He does
3: true.
2: Love the chit-chat.
4: No,
2: he does.
4: But
9: he's like too into it.
3: You think? That's what makes him a little normal. He loves the interaction.
2: Mm-hmm.
3: Whereas Nick and I get a little uncomfortable after a hi, nice to see you.
9: That's normal.
3: Right.
2: So as you're driving from Alpharetta, we usually drive in this far for how long does it take to get you here?
4: Okay, never mind.
2: From Alpharetta.
3: No,
2: he's going to leave.
3: Do not do that. It's just you're better at those interactions. Aware. Is that normal, though?
4: I'm also going to give you a piece of information. You like Rent. The guy who wrote Rent.
3: Okay.
4: Do you not know this movie, Tick, Tick, Boom, on, I think that's what it's called, on Netflix?
3: I have not seen this.
4: Jonathan Larson is the guy who wrote it. I don't want to give you the ending. Jonathan Larson wrote a Broadway musical before Rent.
3: Okay.
4: I'm just going to tell you that if you do like a quick Google search, you'll find out what the movie's about. But that Andrew Garfield plays him. Spider-Man plays him. But you know who else is in it? And it's the best. She's a 37-year-old woman, good-looking woman. I met her husband who plays baseball, pitched for the Pirates. Vanessa Hutchins is in it.
2: I like her, too.
4: Do you know how talented, she is?
3: Right.
4: No, seriously, do you know how talented she is?
3: You don't have to sell me. Mm-hmm.
4: Okay, watch the movie. Right. If you like Rent...
3: I love Idina Menzel. That's part of the reason, too.
4: Find out the background of Rent by watching this movie, Tick, Tick, Boom. It's about the guy who wrote Rent.
3: Let me ask you another question, because I'm... Your peptides have me interested in doing what you're doing, because you're proof of concept for me, because I've heard so much on peptides in the last couple of months now that it's gaining steam.
4: But you know what it is? Mm. I'm going to tell you, because I asked about it.
3: Because you know I have an All About Health right around the corner for me.
4: Johns Creek?
3: No, Woodstock. It's right behind me. I need to do this if it's working. I need the sleep that you're getting.
4: So I'm going to tell you what the big thing is. When people
2: just
4: say,
2: him for. I've been doing it for like 3 years.
3: Have you been you don't talk about it. Like, what peptides have you been doing?
2: Well, look at me.
4: Well, he does everything. He's not just doing peptides.
3: So what are you getting out of it?
2: Sleep, strength.
3: But you sleep anyway.
2: Yeah, that's true.
4: He naps, he coffins, does a lot of... My point
2: is... Did you see that audition video? Did you see my arms in that video?
3: You look great.
2: All right. Well,
3: you made it very clear that we need to see your arms
4: in the
3: video.
4: This week's attaboy.
3: Attaboy,
4: you got it.
3: You look great.
2: I'm just answering the question.
3: I asked how you felt.
4: I tell you why you need it.
2: Obviously, look at me.
4: I'm not pitching this. I'm telling...
3: Almighty.
4: I'm going to tell you why you need it.
3: Narcissism is out of control.
4: Because what you need is going to be different than what I need.
3: Sure.
4: And I'm telling you, the blood work alone.
3: Mm-hmm.
4: Like, if you get your blood work analyzed, how healthy are you? You run, you're not very healthy.
5: I don't think I'm super healthy, no.
3: Well,
4: he knows it.
3: But just the way you approach that, you're not very healthy, are you?
4: He knows it.
2: It's rhetorical, you're not healthy.
4: what do you think? He was going to try to tell us he was healthy?
3: Right.
5: I mean, I'm not like wildly. I mean, I could lose a few pounds and everything else, but it's not like I'm just like ridiculous.
4: Everybody's an individual, so you need to get.
3: Hold on, what did Stephen A. just say?
2: I saw a belly.
3: That's unnecessary.
2: That is completely uncalled.
3: That's piling on.
2: He's just again trying to answer questions. Right.
4: The point is, don't go to a store and say I would like to buy peptides.
3: Sure,
4: because that's not really.
3: No, I've done my research, but you're my proof of concept. Yeah, I'm going in there.
2: Well, the thing is, they will take your blood work and then they will customize a plan for
4: and
2: you.
4: A biometric. They do a biometric scan.
3: Right. Very excited.
2: That's the best part. About it.
3: I'm
2: not just going to give you things.
3: Like, I'm dead serious. Like, you have, like, sold me in this last couple of weeks on your sleep. And for a guy who hasn't slept in decades.
2: Which is amazing.
3: Yes.
4: I'm down.
2: I've been in shape for a long time, so I get what you're saying. I'm sleeping.
3: Thank you. The narcissist again.
2: Right.
3: Like, that wrestling character is you. You're the narcissist.
2: Again, you got to live the gimmick like Stephen A.
4: Did you not hear your daily attaboy already? It was already given to you. You don't get two.
5: So wait, how many hours were you getting before? Like, in a typical night? Like, what are we talking here? So you run three and a half to what?
4: Seven.
3: That's amazing.
2: You're doubling your sleep.
4: My sleep.
5: Well, so like, what is it doing for you? How is it helping you?
4: I was worried about cognitive. I was worried about sort of memory. I was worried about
3: that all comes from not sleeping.
2: In our business, especially.
4: Exactly. So for me, to lose weight was not the answer. I've lost 10 pounds, and it's like part of just walking. I'll do it. I give my 15 minutes of my walk.
9: Down 20 pounds, pound sand,
2: I'm eating. Well, that was a lie. But
4: I'm eating some breakfast. Yogurt, a little bit of fruit, a little bit of granola, not going crazy.
3: Because I was told to tell you, you look good.
4: Oh, you don't have
3: to. I was told. Kristen says, tell Chris he looks great.
4: Well, thank you.
3: She didn't say anything about Nick, but she said to Chris.
2: She's told me that many times.
3: I don't know that she has.
4: Let me ask you, you're talking to his ex-wife and his current girlfriend on the side?
2: Listen, some piece of work. What makes him tick for the sake of the crossover.
4: Some piece of work.
2: Speaking of the crossover, we are giving away more tickets to Braves Country Fest. And we're going to ask a question here in a second, but let me find my promotional materials and let you know what it's all about. A first-of-its-kind celebration of country music.
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2: 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If you can answer this question, which two Braves cracked home runs?
4: Oh.
2: Last night.
4: Three run homers.
2: Short, sweet, and to the point.
3: Can I mention one thing about being at the game last night? Hassan Kim got a cheer like he was a little kid playing right field in Little League who never gets the hit.
2: It was a sympathetic cheer.
3: It was so loud. I was like, it sounded like a home run cheer for Hassan Kim.
4: Is this the Bohm thing that Philadelphia did where you're just trying to, let's pick up the spirits? Did you see what happened?
3: Timmy got a hit. Look, everybody.
2: It's like when there's an NBA game that's a blowout and the bum comes off the end of the bench and everybody goes crazy.
3: They were so excited for Kim.
4: Corbin, the pitcher, there was a ball that dropped in front of Lucas, and Corbin gave him a look, and it was a bloop, you'll take it, but then he hits into a ground ball double play, so I don't really know what's going to happen. But there is something to not getting on a guy.
3: It doesn't help.
4: He's aware.
3: Right.
4: Like, my point is he's aware.
3: Yeah, what is that going to do for him?
4: Exactly.
3: Right. If you're emotionally dealing with whatever these guys are, like, Austin Riley has looked lost for months. I imagine booing him out of the park is probably not going to get him out of his funk. But he got a hit last night. There was also like a bronze cheer for him.
2: He did snap an 0-for-19 slide. Somewhere, I suppose.
3: No, I appreciate the, like I said, Kim got a cheer like you would. Oh, look, he got in the game. Look, everybody, yeah, he gets a snack now and a Gatorade after.
4: Oh, my.
3: That's the way the crowd, I looked around, I was like, wow.
4: So they gave him a game ball at the end of the game? Is that still what they do with kids?
3: Yeah, they do. They give him the other thing with those Drake Baldwin jerseys, they were lined up in a way that I've never seen people lined up at 3:30 yesterday to get those Drake Baldwin hockey jerseys.
2: There's got to be a way to purchase those online, right?
3: You would think they'd have more.
2: If you didn't get one.
4: I would think when you see that crowd, if you didn't get one tonight, let's put now reasonably priced, whatever that means these days, but if you put them online and sold them, I think you could sell some. Mm-hmm. Now, you don't want to do the same day, because that looks like you're just doing a...
3: You're hoarding.
4: Right.
3: Yes.
5: Well, remember
4: wait a little bit and go, you know what? We're going to put them online, and here they are.
2: I mean, they were like $60, Cullen just said, on eBay, but I'm talking about legitimately Braves put them out. You
5: know? The Outkast bobblehead, remember, they did a second one. It went so well, they said, let's just do a whole second night. So maybe they do a whole second night on that.
4: Three other jerseys coming, right?
3: They have a soccer version. Yes, they're doing all that. The greatest giveaway they ever did is after they won the championship, they did those replica ring nights. Oh, you could have had 70,000 people here a night.
4: May I tell you, I was afraid. This is what I'm telling you in New York. I'm not afraid up there, because it's going to happen. It's going to be a tragedy up there. Win or lose, the Knicks fans are just going to lose their crap at some point. It was the closest I ever came to saying, please, everybody, just hold your water when it comes to these rings. Don't do anything crazy. Don't get angry about the person you thought cut in front of you. Because we really were close in terms of numbers.
3: Oh, yeah.
4: That way.
3: No.
4: We'd like to think we're a polite bunch down here.
3: But when there's a good giveaway,
2: and people love those cowboy hats.
3: They do. People love free stuff, and that's fine. All I was saying is, like, there were some people legitimately elbowing each other to get the last of the Drake Baldwin jerseys yesterday.
2: I still say at the start of every homestand, Domino needs to dress. There needs to be a theme for Domino. Like, dress up like a cowboy, like a Star Wars character, but don't sell it.
3: Just be you.
2: Yeah, act like nothing out of the ordinary is occurring. Go down there, talk to the players, talk to the coaches.
4: And keep playing straight.
2: Yeah.
4: With the Braves hat on, like the cowboy hat on.
2: Yeah,
4: like
2: chaps team, on.
5: Whole team
2: deal.
5: Was wearing the studio the other day, wasn't he?
4: Can I ask, is that a unisex hat?
3: I think so.
4: My daughter said it's not.
3: It looks better on women than men, that hat.
4: Okay. All right, because my daughter said, oh, are men wearing that? I was like,
3: they probably shouldn't be, but no, you can't. It's more of women look great in those hats.
2: If you're going to wear it, you should wear it as a joke if you're a dude.
3: Correct.
4: Okay. Down the hall, so let me ask you this.
2: No, it's not down the hall. It's a fact.
4: Appropriately aged. Vanessa Hudgens is 37. I feel okay saying really good looking woman. Really talented, though. She really is. Watch Tick, Tick, Boom. What is your favorite... Don't think OnlyFans outfit. Like, what does a woman look the best in?
3: See, I'm pretty simple. You give me, she's in a pair of leggings and like a tank top. I like
2: jeans and a t-shirt.
4: Yeah, and I like ponytail. Like, to me, Girl Next Door will always play for me.
2: Little tick, tick, boom.
10: You look good in them yoga pants.
3: Domino.
2: Everything Buck says just sounds wrong.
3: Before we go, I think we need to play another round of Smash Pass.
4: Keith, best look. Like, what look do you find the most attractive on a woman?
5: Yeah, the yoga pants generally work pretty well. Buck's right on that one. Yeah. I'll give Buck the thumbs up.
3: We're in a great leggings era. We really are. It's an impressive look.
4: So I was sort of waiting for somebody to say, like, a jersey.
3: That's a good look, too. Like a hockey jersey.
10: No.
3: Shorts or something.
2: That doesn't do much for me.
3: Really? I disagree. It's what?
10: Need something tighter.
3: Oh, okay.
5: It could be a cute look, depending on like what who you're talking about and how they're wearing it. It could be cute. But I wouldn't put it as a number one.
8: Okay. Derek brings up a good point behind the glass here. Open baseball jersey potentially is better.
5: Yeah.
3: With a tank.
8: Sure. Yeah.
5: Okay.
3: Pair of shorts. Can't go wrong with that. All right, Domino, smash pass. Let's play a couple of rounds.
4: Wow. Have you been sitting on this for
3: a while? I have. This is one of the more fun games. I've had a lot of people ask me about smash pass the last couple of days.
4: Okay.
3: At the Braves game last night, I had a couple of people like, can you do more smash? Somebody brought up Helen Mirren.
4: Smashes, I say yes. Passes, I say no.
3: Thank you.
4: Those are the parameters.
2: You clearing that up.
3: I didn't know.
2: Yeah, I mean, smash.
3: Yeah. And we already covered Helen.
2: Yeah, I'm saying, though, I'm just reiterating smash.
3: Right. Okay.
4: Yeah, smash.
3: All right, so you have anybody in the holsters?
4: Oh, do I want to pick somebody right now?
3: You have a couple of new ones?
2: Like all time? Could it be dead or alive?
4: But you can't give an answer that everything is just smash. Like if I said Jennifer Love Hewitt in this room.
3: Well, that's too easy.
4: Right, that's my point.
3: Like, would you do a Melissa McCarthy? Oh, no, no.
11: I'd have to pass.
4: Yeah, I pass.
3: Chelsea Handler.
4: I pass. Big pass.
3: Pass. Don't
4: big,
3: lie.
4: Big,
3: do
4: big,
3: not
4: big.
3: Lie.
2: I think I'd smash.
3: I know you would, so would I.
4: You think?
2: I'd have a lot of regret afterwards.
4: You
2: but
5: I mean, I can. I'd pass on that one myself.
3: But Chelsea? Smash.
4: Yeah, it's a big pass.
2: I'd probably disappear for a weekend.
4: You aren't when it's a bigger pass or smash, aren't you supposed to say, with all due respect?
3: I guess to take the edge off.
4: Yeah. Or double pass.
3: Kelly Clarkson.
2: Pass.
5: Pass.
4: Pass.
5: Yeah, I'll pass.
3: Smash.
2: It's interesting that you
3: I've always
2: say
3: had
2: that.
3: A thing Why? For her. Okay. I've always enjoyed Kelly Clarkson.
2: Why?
3: Well, I don't know. She's attractive. What do you want me to say?
4: Yeah,
2: like, beauty is in the eye of the beholder.
3: Right, I don't have to explain about myself. That, I just wanted to get to the bottom.
2: You want
3: to
2: play the game. Now you're getting all defensive.
3: Well, no, I mean, because you guys are looking at me like I'm odd.
4: That is true.
3: I'm sorry. I don't know. I feel pretty good about myself.
5: Well, everybody has, like, ones that are a little bit different off the beaten path. Like, not so much now, but like Janine Garofalo back in the 90s was somebody who I thought was pretty cute.
8: Did Matt, you're into
5: in the 20s?
8: Coach,
5: no, not so
8: LSU.
5: Much.
3: Oh, I do like her.
5: Was
3: what's that
5: Mulkey?
3: Yeah.
4: Who?
3: Mulkey.
5: Oh, wow.
3: Mulkey.
2: Pass. I'm not sure what's happening there.
3: Smash.
2: She looks like a weathered doll.
4: Excuse me.
3: I think it's the dominant she would assert.
2: What about Sally Field?
4: Oh, can I ask? Is that a type for you?
3: I don't know. I have all kinds of types.
2: A young Sally Field.
3: Why not an older Sally
4: Smash.
3: Field? Yeah. That's too easy.
2: What about now?
3: Sally Jesse Raphael.
2: Ass.
4: Pass. Pass.
3: You guys are so, like, so judgmental. What if she kept the glasses on? Spices it up a little bit.
2: The lighting's got to be right.
3: Doesn't it? Changes a little something.
4: You understand? Here's what we're supposed to say. The idea that four idiots who look like us act like us. Are us.
2: Well, that's the whole point of this.
3: Doing correct.
4: If you, no, if but you have to reiterate the fact that, no.
2: You don't see the irony in what we're doing
4: all it takes
2: right
4: is
2: now.
4: One person to go, these guys.
2: Right.
4: Well, what kind of balls on
3: pigs.
4: What kind of balls on them to actually
2: There's always one person like
4: hall.
2: That. There's always that one guy in the comments.
3: Ryan Reynolds.
2: Smash. Tyler Kinley.
4: Do you understand? I told him if Tyler Kinley gets
3: he's a good looking dude.
4: Do you know
2: he gets better looking at every appearance. I can, like I told Chris earlier, I can, you know, do without him giving up tape measure home runs to banjo hitters.
3: Sure.
2: But he looks good.
4: I'm gonna make a statement. Who's been your number one forever?
2: Troy Aikman.
4: If this guy's
2: getting close.
4: If this guy gets a save in October,
3: he might pass him.
4: He will.
2: I mean, he looks magnificent.
3: He's a good looking guy.
4: Yeah, no doubt about it.
3: He's got the 5 o'clock.
4: You know what he looks like? I'm gonna tell you what he looks like. He looks like he could be on one of them Taylor Sheridan shows.
2: Yeah.
4: Like in a good way.
2: Right.
4: Like they could put him in a Taylor Sheridan show and you go, yeah, that guy. Yeah. Look at that guy. That guy's handsome enough to be on TV.
3: Paula Abdul.
2: Smash.
4: All day.
3: Domino.
2: Wow. No hesitation. Without hesitation.
3: It's not smash pass or all day. Domino all day.
4: I just made up a new category.
3: It's a third category.
5: Do you remember that promise of a New Day video and saying, heck yeah, man.
3: And today you're still going there.
4: Yeah, met her in New York at a Virgin Records.
3: She's a little itty-bitty, isn't she?
4: Tiny. My brother-in-law and I, we were in Manhattan, and somebody said, hey, Paul Abdul's doing a signing. I can get you in. You guys can do a quick meet and greet and everything else. I was like, hell yeah. Everything you'd hope for.
3: Did you say hell yeah when you saw her? Hell yeah.
4: No, I don't
3: That's
4: think
3: always
4: I,
3: good.
4: I
3: hell
4: think
3: yeah.
4: I don't think I did
3: Hayden
4: that.
3: Hayden Panettiere.
4: But my wife said, you got to go do this, because my wife knows what my kid is. Hayden Panettiere, yeah.
3: Yeah.
4: Now, again,
3: she's not alone
4: no, you know what? There's a lot of things going
2: Italian
4: on.
2: Italian girl.
4: But based upon the book, no, I got to go out.
3: Oh, no, change your pick?
4: Only because, again, if I have to deal with everything, and I hope she's better.
2: You know, sometimes you got to deal with everything. It's fun till it's not.
4: That's the difference between you and me.
2: Yeah.
4: There it is right there. It's not fun. I'm glad she wrote the book. I hope she's better. Because
2: right. Seems like she's all right now.
4: Yeah, but she had some hard stuff.
3: There's some things that went on there. There's no question.
4: Good Lord.
3: But again, Nick, like sometimes when there's some...
4: Exactly.
3: Is it vulnerabilities?
4: Yeah. Do you know how they talk about firemen running to the fire?
2: Your advantage.
4: Let me give you an analogy. Firemen, because it's their job, they run into a fire. They put out the fire.
2: I'm not proud of who I am. I'm just, you know, we're the show of honesty.
4: He runs to crazy.
3: Sure.
4: Like it was a burning building.
3: We've all done that at times, though. We've all done that. Domino, we've all done that at times.
4: And I found out I didn't like it. I found out I didn't like it.
3: Nobody should like it.
4: Heath, let me ask you. I'm not asking because
2: Hello.
4: I don't know how long you're married.
2: Out of this whole thing.
4: I don't want you to get the math wrong on this. How long have you been married?
5: 2008 to now, so that's going to be 16 years.
4: What about dating before that?
5: 5 years before that.
4: So 2003. Every answer you give has to be pre-2003. Have you ever been with anybody that, generally speaking, would be a little bit, wow, that's a lot?
5: Not since high school.
4: Have
2: you ever been with anybody that killed two men by antifreeze?
5: I did not have anything.
3: He's got to speak in the crazy department.
2: Yes, I have.
5: The closest thing I get, there is a woman who works as a real estate agent who used to be a dancer at Mons Venus who came to my wedding. So that's the closest I've got to anything.
4: Well, what was the relationship?
3: Groom side or bride side?
5: Groom side.
4: But why would she be at your wedding?
5: Because she became a friend. But
4: through you going to Mons Venus?
5: Bachelor party, I met her there. So
4: okay. Just once?
3: Your bachelor party?
5: No, a friend's bachelor party, but we
4: that's the timing thing we talked about. Get that right.
3: It's a great story.
5: So my wife is aware of her background and she was at our wedding. Okay. That's as lively as it gets.
3: Tell Heath how that works out.
2: It doesn't really work out all that well. I mean, from the outside looking in, it seems like a great thing, and then
3: Yeah.
2: The problem is you see those scenes in the movies and there's three people, then it just cuts to the next scene. Mm. There's no cutting to the next scene in real life.
4: Well, tomorrow happens.
2: I've been told that.
4: Well, here's what you're saying.
3: Sure.
4: Tomorrow happens in real life.
2: Yeah.
3: Right.
4: In the movies,
2: someone wants to stay in bed, and then the other one tells them to sleep on the couch, and then the one gets in the shower and the other one comes back in the bed. I've heard.
3: Heath, you've been there through that.
2: I've heard.
5: Everything's been fine for us.
2: What are you quickly doing in there? I told you to sleep on the couch. I've heard these things happen.
3: Jennifer Coolidge.
5: No.
2: Pass.
5: No.
4: Same what?
3: Agreed.
4: Why are you smirking?
2: You don't look like you agree.
3: I mean, I'm on
2: your face is saying something.
4: Oh, you just want to be part of the gang.
3: You're not willing to step outside. I don't know. Yeah, Stifler's mom,
4: I know what you would do.
3: You didn't think Stifler's mom, there was something there.
2: At the time, yeah. But it evolved wrongly.
3: Tara Reid.
2: Pass.
3: Agreed. That one I do.
2: She's like crap your pants crazy. there's crazy and then there's soil yourself crazy. And I can't be with soil yourself crazy.
4: Right.
2: You got to draw a line
3: somewhere.
2: You think
3: she might in the bed, just crap in the bed?
2: Oh, I had an accident last night. Next thing you know.
4: Now, would you do urinate crazy?
2: That's happened to me.
3: Yeah. There's a line, though. You like your line.
2: Are you sweating? No, that's not sweat.
4: I didn't think you were going to offer that up. Good Lord.
3: Hillary Clinton.
2: Oh, Jesus. I'm going to roll around with Heath.
4: Down the hall.
2: No offense, Heath.
3: Why?
5: What in the world are we doing here?
2: Something just happened. Let me just tell you this.
3: It.
2: Let's get out of here.
3: All right,
2: very good. Thank you, Virtual Nick, for saving us. 2 o'clock hour brought to you by 100% employee-owned and operated Woodstock Furniture and Mattress Outlet. 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
4: Smashes, I say yes. 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
4: Looking forward to more Braves baseball as they wrap up with the Blue Jays. 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Atlanta bringing up catcher Austin Wins, who was acquired in a minor league deal. 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
0: You are now entering Chuck and Chernoff's Workshop Hour. 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You have been warned.
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8: And so it begins officially the 2 o'clock hour with Chuck and Chernoff. Hi, everybody. I'm Matt. Chuck is on assignment. The Heath Bar, Heath Klein, will be with us this afternoon until we turn things over to the Braves and the Blue Jays. 7:15 first pitch here on the Fan and on the Fan mobile app. We're available to you on those platforms and our 680 The Fan YouTube channel. 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
8: A hemorrhoid... 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
8: 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Braves are looking for a sweep. The brooms are out. They want another series. We have a super regional to look forward to this weekend. Another day, another Hawks trade rumor. And the NBA Finals Game 1 in the book. All of that after we get a top story. 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I appreciate the effort. I really do. That's our top story. 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That's your neck of the woods there, huh?
11: I spent a little bit of time there. A couple of years I worked over there. And yeah, that sounds like somebody I could imagine. If I had to place a guess on where they were, I'm going to say probably somebody on the west side of town. That sounds like... Sounds like that kind of place.
8: Yeah, West Side, I get it. So last night, the Knicks came from behind to beat the Spurs in Game 1 of the NBA Finals. You heard it on ESPN 103.7, our sister station. And the Knicks fans are already in their bag. And this is the main reason I cannot root for the New York Knicks, although I think they're now going to win the championship. But listen to these fans as they just wanted a simple way to say thank you to the best player on the team, but they couldn't do it without being incredibly obnoxious.
12: Jalen Brunson, you my pops. I love you. Thank you. Thank you. Thank you. Thank you. Thank you. Thank you. Thank you. Four, baby. Knicks in four, baby. Thank you. You talk about Knicks in four, baby. Thank you. Thank you.
13: Yeah.
12: Thank you.
8: Just... Yeah, he scored 30 last night and 13 in the fourth, and I get it, he's awesome, but those people, can you imagine what it's going to sound like if and when they win this championship?
12: Thank you. Thank you.
11: I saw his shirt.
12: Thank you.
11: It had Pope Leo on it, and it said God's team, Knicks in, and then had the Villanova V for the five.
8: We're going to have to watch that parade.
11: Come on.
8: What is that? The something like the Canyon of Heroes? Like, the whole thing just makes me ill. There was a fan. Did you guys see the social media stuff of the guy who ran on the court last night during game one? He'll be banned for life from NBA arenas. A second individual who also did the same gets a lifetime ban for his role in the incident. So you had two guys who are also going to be dealt with. The NBA is also looking into two courtside fans who allegedly directed vulgar, profane, flopping remarks towards Jalen Brunson. Okay, what would be vulgar, profane flopping? Like, I get it if you're going after somebody by the way they look or something personal. If you're calling him an MFing flopper, we're going to deal with these fans now. The language, clean it up, is fine. But I'm sorry, they're going to be dealt with by the NBA because they're getting on a guy for flopping. What are we doing?
11: I'm thinking a lot of F-bombs, and I'm thinking maybe some sexuality slurs. Sounds like maybe what they're going for there.
8: I guess Jalen Brunson met with Scott Foster, the official, after the game to address behavior to which the remarks were related to. There's a line on this, right? We've all been around obnoxious fans. And now with everybody breaking out a phone, you can take a picture or a video and see it all. But I'd really have to dig into what was vulgar and profane that you're going to, again, the NBA deal with these fans because they're mad at this dude for flopping.
11: I just love the idea that you're banning a guy from all NBA arenas as if, like, this guy decides to go to a Kings game 2 years from now. They're going to have his picture posted at the door. You
8: know, fingerprints. Okay. They know. They know who he is. It's like casinos when you're in the little black book. You're not going to be able just to go down the road to go to, you know, Binion's when you've been kicked out of every casino in Vegas. You're not going to be able to go downtown Vegas.
11: The thing that amazed me, though, Wimby, like, smiled for the selfie with the guy. It's like, if this guy's enough of a lunatic to come on the court, hey, let's make it a good selfie. That's like, it. Most dudes there would be, I'm going to swing on you, man. What the heck are you doing here?
8: It is hard to hate on the Knicks too much, though. This is now 12 straight playoff wins. The last team to beat them were the second-best team in the NBA, the Atlanta Hawks, in State Farm Arena. 11 of the 12 wins have been by double digits now. I mean, it's there's no way you can gig them for anything the way they're playing. So I saw this from Ben Fox, a BetMGM gambler. Bet a ladder bet, which is just different numbers you're betting throughout the game on a team. He wagered $150,000 on the Knicks to cover these numbers. He bet $10,000 on the Knicks plus 4.5, won it. 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And there was a point when the Spurs are up 14 in the third quarter that this dude not only was going to lose one, he was going to lose all four of those before the Knicks woke up and put a big run together to end the third and then again eventually end the game.
11: Yeah, I mean, 11 zip to close it out. And you felt like when San Antonio got to the lead again, it's like, okay, they've got the crowd behind them. They should be able to finish it up. And instead, it just went exactly the opposite. Credit to the Knicks, man. That was not an easy thing to do last night.
8: Did you know what the bonus structure is for players throughout the playoffs? Because I didn't know the breakdown of this. So NBA playoff teams receive cumulative bonuses as they survive each round of the playoffs. And there's a pool. For instance, in the first round, teams have a pool of $481,000, just bonus money to divide up. Conference semis, it goes up to $586,000 per team. You make the conference finals, it's another $980,000. If you're in the finals and you're the runner-up, whoever loses this series will have a bonus pool of nearly $4 million. And the NBA champions, $9 million in a bonus pool for, I assume you get paid during the regular season, not the postseason, so this must be, well, I shouldn't say that. It's not like the breakdown's weekly. You're going to get it in the offseason no matter what. But $9 million in a bonus forever wins the championship that they break up between the 12 or 15 active players.
11: I wonder if you give everybody an even share or if you say, you know what, let's throw the rookie a little extra dough here.
8: That'd be the nice thing, right?
11: Be nice.
8: You like, Jalen Brunson and Carl dough. Towns probably don't need the bonus. You're right that they would give the last two guys. Like, Jose Alvarado would get a little bit more, one member of the Knick bench. So I did not know that was a thing, but there's even more money to be made in the postseason, the way it breaks itself down. The 2 o'clock hour of the program is brought to you by 100% employee owned and operated Woodstock Furniture and Mattress Outlet. 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All right, coming up, today was a good day for some more Knicks glaze that might happen for several more days. Hey, that rhymed. We'll let you hear about it next.
12: Thank you. Thank you. Thank you. Thank
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4: 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Braves baseball on deck. First couple of news, a couple of new deals coming down in the NFL after being traded to LA earlier this week. Rams giving Myles Garrett a new deal that will pay the All-Pro more than $37 million per season. And Packers giving wideout Christian Watson a four-year extension for $110 million. So the Braves still rolling after taking two straight from Toronto. Now they go for the three-game sweep over the Blue Jays. Chris Sale, just the man for the job. He gets the ball for the finale at 7:15 right here on The Fan, 680 and 93.7 FM.
13: I gotta go, because I got me a drop top. And if I hit the switch, I can make that ass drop. Today was a good day.
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8: That's a really good day with Chuck and Chernoff. Thanks for making us a part of yours on this Thursday. We're not going to play Win Chuck's Dinner today. We're going to play something similar, yet different. It'll be fun. Everybody's going to enjoy with your chance to still win your way to walk on Sports Bistro around 3:30. Coming up in 10 minutes, we'll dive into the Braves' dub last night. Look ahead to the series finale with Chris Sale on the mound. We'll hear from the man behind the Braves' offense to talk to him about what he's liked about this team and his relationship with Walt Weiss. Plus, more on the NBA Game 1 of the Finals. And we have some news on the Falcons preseason to get into. All that in 10. First, let's find out who the Good Day segment's brought to us by.
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8: Heath, I figured out a long time ago Doc Rivers is supposed to be in the media rather than be a head coach. I know he's won a championship. Super overrated. Good NBA player, though, for the Hawks. Enjoyed him. Well, he was on the Bill Simmons podcast last night after the game one win for the Knicks, and he talked about why the Knicks were so ready for this deep postseason run.
26: The Knicks have been going through stuff all year, so they're different. They've gone through turmoil, chemistry problems, role problems, guys were unhappy. They get to the first round, a lot of that is still going on. Atlanta takes it to them. They have their meeting, and it all goes away. Since then, they've been playing right, and it's been amazing to watch.
27: So is that the first recorded meeting in NBA history that actually worked?
26: It actually worked, yeah.
8: I don't remember hearing about this meeting. I'm sure it happened, but like during that series, I was pretty dug in and invested on all of it, that the Knicks maybe had a players only or something after the Hawks took a 2-1 series lead. Whatever they said worked, because they have now won 12 in a row and pretty much dominated everybody.
11: Yeah, and look, they got a good matchup here with the Spurs. That helps a little bit, too. The 95 points they scored last night for San Antonio was the lowest that they'd scored since the last time they played the Knicks. This is just a team that they seem to, at least in season, have matched up pretty well with. We'll see whether over seven, maybe they can figure them out. But yeah, they've had a lot of things go their way, but I'm like you. I don't remember, and Lord knows the New York media was going to hype anything they did up. I don't remember the big players meeting that was going to change everything. That's kind of weird.
8: Brian Windhorst of ESPN after the game brought up something that I thought is intriguing to not only reference from last night, but something to watch throughout the rest of the series. That's on Wemby and his energy in that game and moving forward in the series.
28: He might deny it, but I felt Victor Wembanyama was low on energy from the first quarter. And I think Brunson smelled it. Brunson's never going to say that, but I think Brunson smelled it down the stretch that he was moving quicker than Victor. And that's going to be something to monitor. In the last series, I felt it went up and down. So he could just as easily come out Friday and have that more of a burst. But this is something that I think is going to be a story in this series. What is Victor's energy level?
8: This is the most games he's ever played. He's had to go deep playoff series, and it's not only the minutes, but it's the intensity. Like, these games have a ton of stakes on them, and to have to go seven in the conference finals, win on the road in that atmosphere, now turn around 3 days later, he's 23, and I get it, but what Windhorst is saying there about Wemby, I think it tracks. You do have to watch at this point, how many games? It's over 100 plus games, which I'm sure he's never come close to.
11: No, last night, though, the thing is he just wasn't hitting shots. And I don't know if that's an energy thing. I didn't feel like his legs were gassed.
8: Well, he was taking some fall-away stuff that maybe he's not used to. I don't know. Maybe. Who knows? He could come out, like Wendy said, in game two, and it could all look the same. He did not look like the same guy that was. Now, the numbers look fine, but that was up and down the way he was early in the Thunder series. He wasn't great in the rest of the Thunder series after game one. He had a couple of good games.
11: Yeah, but like he had that one time last night where he drove and dunked right before the end of the third quarter. Like, I didn't feel like his legs were gassed. I just didn't think he had a shot last night.
8: Here's where defensively Karl Anthony Towns was getting around with ease. And that was a little bit of a, I was not expecting Towns to be able to easily get around. Barkley said the same in the postgame. So did Shaq, of like, nobody thought Towns could just go around Wemby. And that was maybe a little bit of what Windhorst is saying there. All right. So then there's Stephen Smith, the official mouthpiece of the New York Knicks. He sounded like he shotgunned an energy drink when he joined Scott Van Pelt on SportsCenter. He had Michael Wilbon standing next to him and things just got out of hand.
2: Could you do it in game one of the finals on the road? And that's what the Knicks did. So anything that the New York Knicks fans believed about the Knicks coming into this series was validated in game one tonight. And that's why I'm excited. Not too much. I got to hold it back. Got three more to go. But this is how it's just holding back. And that's what I'm talking about. I got to hold him down.
8: Like, he sounded like a wrestler doing a promo right before Saturday night's main event. Like, I know we've given up on Stephen A. being a journalist, but like just a cheerleader at this point is going to be obnoxious for the next week and a half.
11: Well, you know, he gave that great speech and that's what got him over the hump. He's the key to all of this.
8: I heard Towns say that after the game. He's like, Stephen A. said something to us before and it got us all fired up. No, he didn't say that. Stephen A. thought Towns
11: meant
8: that.
11: Maybe Stephen A. was played in the players' meeting. They just showed them the video from First Take and that's what happened. That's what got him across the finish line.
8: I do appreciate how big his ego is that he really thinks he has an impact on what the Knicks. Yeah, like that's pretty good. If you're that, watching him do the walk, like he was doing the walk, the Stephen A. walk before the game with the security around him, with people there and the cameras. He loves it all and drinks it all in. I know this much. It's been 1,242 days since anybody around here thought it was a good idea to win a championship.
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0: when the youth gets involved, right? The backstory quickly, a dad walked in, kid was in the shower, and he started recording his kid singing the theme song, and here we are. That's right. Chuck and Chernoff are on the radio. 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So I'm the Matt part of the equation. The Chuck part is on assignment. The Heath bar, Heath Klein, kind enough to pinch hit. So we start the hour by saying hello to him.
1: Hello, Matt.
0: Hello, Heath.
1: Matt, welcome. You're on 680 The Fan.
0: Thanks for having me.
1: How's your 401k doing?
0: Pretty good right now. I'm pretty happy. How about yours?
1: Oh, wow. That's crazy.
0: Is it?
1: You work in radio. I was just wondering about if you have enough in your 401k.
0: Would you like to take a look at my financial plan? Or, better yet, I can introduce you to Trajan Wealth, who can also take a look at your plan.
1: I'm just amazed. Like, there's
0: nice
1: stuff that they've got in the system that I don't even remember. Like, I have no idea when that is.
0: That's the beauty of what we do, Heath.
1: That's wild.
0: Wild would be the Braves coming up with a sweep tonight, which they can do against the Blue Jays. They've won the first two games of their series.
2: The Blue Jays.
0: The other wild part was the crowd that showed up early last night. Couple of things. First of all, Truist Park, every time I go to a game, I just enjoy the atmosphere, right? Every time those lights go out and the flashlights and when the other team makes a pitching change, it's just so good. It was close to 40,000 last night on a Wednesday night to see the Braves and the Blue Jays. I want to say 38,000 of them were here about 3 o'clock lining up for the Drake Baldwin hockey jersey. There was legit, like, people wanting to make sure they didn't miss out on one of the best gate giveaways the Braves had. And then when the game started, things went the way they've gone a good portion of this year. Braves win 7-3. They improved to 42-20. I like doing this thing, Heath, where I tell you last year they didn't get their 42nd win until July 12th. That was 2 days before the All-Star break. And here they are now June 4th, and they've got 42 wins. They also clinched another series. So they are 17-2-1 in their 20 series played. That is, use your word, that's wild.
1: It's fascinating too, because if you look at it, Matt, they haven't had giant win streaks. Like the Cubs this year have already had two 10-game win streaks. They haven't had one like that, where they just absolutely got everybody's attention across baseball. Wow, they've hit double digits, but they just are so consistent. They sweep one, two or three the next one, two or three the next one, sweep one. They're just, it's just been a machine all year long.
0: And here's the best part, right? I think they're getting the most out of a 26-man roster that they've gotten in years. And that's a credit to Walt and his staff, the way they use that bench and the way they use the versatility they have, that it's every night. Yes, the starting eight typically who it is, but like last night, Dubon, 3-run homer, opposite field. We've sang the praises of Dom Smith so many times this year. They've gotten enough out of the backup catchers while they haven't had their two primary catchers. They're Jorge Mateo, like so many of these things that have worked out through this first 62 games. So last night, Grant Holmes kept the Jays in check. It looked like it was going to get off the rails quickly. It was going to come off the rails. Loads the bases with no outs in the first, escapes with one run, gets a key double play, and for the outing, 6 innings, 5 hits, 2 runs, couple of walks, and 4 Ks. You'll take it every day of the week. His ERA now at 3.8. He's 4-2. I don't know if he's your fifth starter, your fourth starter with Martin Perez, but you'll take that again. And we can talk about Grant fitting in the pen better and all the things that everybody says. And I echo the same thing you guys have after he struggles one or two times through the order. But on the whole, Grant Holmes has done just fine considering what you're asking of him.
1: Well, just by the time you get to the postseason, it's hard to imagine a scenario where you would have him as one of your guys you're rolling out there. But just imagine how flexible you'll be if, for whatever reason, you know, you get in a jam in the third, somebody's having a rough night, and you just say, hey, we got to make a move right now. You're going to have a guy that you could easily piggyback off of somebody off a slow start, and whether he has to eat some innings or whether he keeps you in the game, you're going to have a guy like that later on in games that matter. And you know the deal, Matt. This team has run out of pitching in critical moments
0: every
1: so
0: year.
1: Many times. The idea that it sure looks like you're going to have somebody like that available in the pen, that's enormous.
0: But I also add it's June, right? Because you're right, big picture, but it's June. He's fine and more than fine for what you need out of June. Now, when and if, and I say if, Waldrop, Schwellier, AJ Smith Shover come back, then we'll have a discussion. But I keep telling you guys, I'm treating those guys as if they're not coming back, because that would not prohibit me from wanting to add at the deadline. And I'm not going to, like, in my mind, factor them in. We just saw Corbin Burns, for instance, coming back off an elbow rehab. He had a lat strain. He's now pushed back to September. There are always potential hiccups. So until then, Grant is in this rotation. And again, he's just fine to do it unless you have some other options down the road. Then the Penn last night, you get the Dylan Lee scoreless inning. You get the Suarez scoreless inning. And that one had some people upset. Why would you use Suarez in a 7-2 game? He was getting hot. It was 4-2. Ozzy hits the 3-run homer. He's already up. So at that point, he's going into the game. And then Kinley, the inning, gave up a bomb. But he got through the ninth. Braves finished it off that way. I told Nick and Chris during the world-famous crossover, being at the game last night, sort of a pity cheer. I know people are like rooting on Ha-Seong Kim, but it sounded like the kid who never gets in the game. Then he gets a hit. We're like, oh, look at Timmy. Timmy got a big hit because Kim got an RBI single. He at least got on the board. It's been so long since you've seen something productive that people are like giving him the pity cheer.
1: Yeah, you want to be encouraging where you can. And you know he's better than this. Like, whatever reasons are holding him back, he's shown over his career he certainly can be more than this. So yeah. You're just kind of hoping, kind of, I mean, look, how many people gave up Ozuna for dead? And then finally it turned. And when it turned in a big way. And so you just feel like sooner or later for this guy, it's going to have to get better. It doesn't mean he's going to get super hot, but he can at least get back to average.
0: Do you ever remember a city falling in love with somebody hitting 249 with four home runs and 32 RBIs? More than Atlanta's fallen in love with Mauricio Dubon. Mauricio Dubon hit an opposite field 3-run homer last night. Every time you see him in the post-game interview, easiest dude to root for, because you can see the appreciation from Doobie. Just the, like, hey, I'm getting more chances here, and they trust me to play all these positions, and they're not pinch hitting for me late in games. His offense has regressed in a major way, but he's just been so impactful on so many levels that when he comes up with runners in scoring position, you're like, I don't care what the numbers say. I'll take that dude. And last night, opposite field, 3-run jack to turn a 2-1 deficit into a 4-2 lead.
1: He's been enormously helpful for this team. And you go back and you think about when the news came down, Matt, where I think everybody's reaction was more, hey, I don't have to watch Nick Allen. Great. Yeah. You tell me you got some guy out of the Allentown phone book. I don't have to watch Nick Allen anymore. I'll take it. But no one had the slightest idea that he could be this impactful for this team in the first 2 months of the season. And especially given what happened with Kim, to have him step in at that spot, solidify that. Yeah. Now you can take advantage of the flexibility on top of it. It's just enormous.
0: Think about, too, the timing of, as Dubon's offense regressed more as he played more, Mateo stepped in. And Jorge's just never hit like this, and he's had this kind of run. And I say it the same thing. I don't know if these things are sustainable, but they don't have to be. They don't take away these things that have happened in the first 60 games to get you to the point where now you keep waiting for Riley to do something. Good to see him get a hit last night. Or Ronnie to get hot like he did. Or Ozzie Albies, who had been cold through May, has now all of a sudden gotten going again. Ozzie last night, 2-for-4. The 3-run homer that put the game out of reach. Had a double and 3 RBI. He's hitting 7 straight. So now his traditionals for Ozzie: 283, 10 home runs, 34 RBIs. He is on pace for 26 home runs and 90 RBIs. And going into the offseason with so many questions about Ozzie, if I would have told you in June that that would be the projection, hell, we would have all jumped on it 10 times over.
1: Last night, too, when he got that one, boy, he knew he had that one. He didn't
0: turned on it. Yeah.
1: He absolutely watched that sucker fly. And the thing with him now and with Harris now is that it feels like, okay, let's say they do have a cold month. Unlike last year, where you just felt like this is who they are, it's not going to change much. This year, it feels like, okay, having a slow month, but it'll come back around. You've seen enough with both that you have some confidence
0: hopefully
1: in them. And I think the fan base especially had really started to believe Ozzie, just for whatever reason. Some guys get older earlier, and maybe it happened to him. And
0: it could have, but I also start to think now that wrist was such an issue. He couldn't turn on the ball. He wasn't driving the baseball. And all of a sudden, he gets healthy. He's never going to be maybe the player he was 3 or 4 or 5 years ago, but he still can be sustainable and good, and he's been mostly good this year, which is much needed. The other one was Matt Olson at a 3-hit night last night. So up and down, you had all that, and you're in position with Chris Sale on the mound to go for the sweep at 7:15 tonight. The game is yours here on The Fan and The Fan mobile app right after the Ford leadoff show. Now, we told you yesterday, things are progressing well for Drake Baldwin. He still hasn't started to take dry swings, but he's feeling a lot better, should do that soon enough. And then we're hoping that in the next couple of weeks, you get him back here mid to late June. We also got an update on A.J. Smith-Shawver, who will be facing hitters soon. That's the final step before he starts his rehab assignment. He was throwing high-intensity bullpen sessions, so he's not too far behind Waldrop. But, Heath, I meant what I said. Like, I'm hoping for all three of the guys, Schwelly, Waldrop, AJSS, all to get back. But I'm just not counting on it. Just one hiccup in this sets you back where you have to be shut down or we don't hear about you for several more months. It would be a hell of a bonus, and that's how I'm looking at these guys and what they could add. Because, A, they have to be on the mound in the majors before I think they're real, and then expect them to pitch in the most important parts of the season and do it like there's nothing that they've missed. That's asking a lot.
1: And just the fact that you don't have to have them right now, that there's not that impatient, tell me what's going on, tell me what's going on, are we any closer? You don't have to be there. And that's before even a guy like Arelo that you're still kind of waiting to see. Can they get that figured out? Sure. Like, you have options, and you don't have to put extra pressure on anybody to be back faster than they maybe can be. In fact, you can give them an extra 2 weeks. Just say, let's be as sure as possible that you're feeling good before we ask you to do anything. It's just a fantastic luxury to have.
0: Yeah, 3 o'clock hour of the program presented by This Stuff Matters. Tom Gray is their voice and leader. He's the pastor of Mars Hill Church and a former SEC football player from Vanderbilt. Follow and find his messages at thisstuffmatters.net. So Tim Hires, the Braves hitting coach, was in studio yesterday. That's his walk-up song. He was on with Nick and Chris. You can hear that interview later in the 680 The Fan mobile app or on 680thefan.com, and they covered a lot of ground with Hires, who shared his approach. And it's pretty simple and straightforward with what he tells his guys as they get into the box.
2: I like this year when Walt talked to the team, and he was talking about some times are going to be, there's going to be some rough patches, and there's going to be some times when things aren't going very well. And he kind of gave them a plan of, you know, stay aggressive, stay to who you are, play hard, play smart. That's kind of who we are as the hitting group, is there's going to be some times when everything just goes wrong. But play aggressive, play hard, play smart, and then the talent, you know, a lot of times will take over.
0: It sounds very elementary, like it sounds like stuff you would tell your little league team, but I mean, even at this level, you're doing the same thing approach-wise with your guys to make sure that the mental part of it doesn't overtake the physical and the talent that you know you have. That's why you're here.
1: And look, whatever's working, it certainly has worked for a lot of different guys. It's not like you say, well, he got one guy going. There's a bunch of guys he's been able to get going.
0: Yeah. Well, speaking of get going, Nick and Chris asked the question, I think it was Chiellini specifically, of how Hires handles guys when they're struggling, and most notably, that's a certain third baseman.
3: How do you handle a guy that's struggling, be it an Austin Riley, Ha-Seong Kim, or anybody for that matter?
2: Yeah, it's tough. It's you feel the pain. But we also see the work they're doing behind the scenes and how they're approaching the game. And so you just have to be with them, and you know that they have the talent. You know, they've proven it. They have the resume. And eventually, like, one swing, one thing can get them back on the groove. We've seen it from Austin. You know, there's games when he's had those streaks. We just got to put those streaks together a little bit more often. So, and I really, really feel he's made some adjustments the last couple of days that I feel that he's about to trend north.
0: Let's hope so. That's what Hires is supposed to say. Austin got a hit last night, but you know he has to feel as lost as he looks. And then you see him looking at the iPad at his swing, and you know he's got guys in every ear. Do this, do that, change this, change that. That it's got to be overwhelming at times. I can't imagine. He's one of the best people in the world at doing what he does, getting in a batter's box and facing that kind of pitching every night. And to know you, for whatever reason, can't make it work right now, you're flying open on your front side, or you're just doing something mechanically that's affecting your swing, and now you have a low amount of confidence to go with it. Good luck trying to get that fixed, and that's the job of not just Hires, but of Austin, to figure out what he once did that made him a, as I've said before, a top six or seven MVP candidate 3 straight years.
1: Yeah, you think about guys that have repetitive motion like this, whether we're talking about kickers, golfers, you know, sometimes they do. Just there's a flaw that develops, they get in their own head, whatever. The thing with Austin Riley is you don't feel like, because this team is playing very well, that he has extra crushing pressure on him right now. And he doesn't, it's not a physical thing. It's not like, well, he lost it in an injury and you don't know if he can get it back. Eventually it will click, but we don't know when, yeah. And if you're a Braves fan, you just think, boy, how exciting will it be if it finally does start to click consistently?
0: Yeah, heck of a story. The Braves did make a move, too. They made a trade for Austin Wins, a catcher who has been called up replacing Chadwick Tromp. Poor one out for Chadwick. Has he been DFA'd? So that's a new catcher on the Braves roster. Braves tonight, Game 3 with the Blue Jays here on The Fan and The Fan mobile app. So, Heath, would you like NBA Finals, or would you like Falcons preseason schedule?
1: We'll go Falcons preseason schedule.
0: I like where your head's at. The NFL announced its national TV schedule. The Falcons did not figure in on that one this year. So the way it's going to break down, Falcons open Friday night, August 14th for preseason week one with the Broncos at Mercedes-Benz. All these games on Fox 5. Saturday, August 22nd at Indianapolis, again on Fox 5. And then Friday night, the preseason finale, August 28th. It'll be hotter than the blazes of hell in Miami against the Dolphins on the 28th of August.
1: I think if you're a Falcon fan, the thing you like is, hey, only one preseason game. Sounds good.
0: Yeah, you actually have, if you're a season ticket holder, you get scammed out of the one. And you lost the game, though, to the overseas trip to Madrid.
1: I can't remember if it was last year or the year before, and you had told me no one goes to these games. I was like, well, I mean, I know there's not going to be a lot of people. No. And then I think I sent you the picture because I was like, he wasn't kidding. Like, no. The two of us and like four people had an entire section down by the field.
0: It's brutal. It's long. It's tedious. These teams don't take it seriously or treat it like a regular game, and the fans have caught on to it. There's no doubt. I do have the national TV preseason schedule if this does something for you. August 6th, the Panthers and Cardinals will play in the Hall of Fame game on NBC. Barn burner. Then week two, Raiders Texans, August 20th on ESPN. Seahawks Titans, the world champions at the Titans on Fox. And then the final week of preseason, Patriots Browns on Amazon Prime Video, August 27th. And then the Bengals at Eagles, August 27th as well. So there's your national TV schedule. Georgia Miss State will play in the Super Regional beginning on Saturday in Athens. I've got the play-by-play crew for you. This is what you're going to be watching Saturday morning, Heath, at 11 a.m. when the first pitch is thrown from Foley Field. ESPN will have Mike Monaco, Ben McDonald, and Eduardo Perez in the booth for the Super Regional. Who's this Mike Monaco guy? What do we know about him? You know all these guys, Heath.
1: I believe he is the Spurs... I think he did Spurs play-by-play, actually.
0: Wouldn't he be busy right now?
1: I'm trying to think. Maybe he's doing something else in Texas. Maybe
0: Monaco.
1: I think he's doing something in Texas.
0: Okay.
1: Actually, wait. You know what? I think he might be Texas A&M's play-by-play guy. That's one thing. He's something in Texas.
0: All right. Speaking of Texas, there was a game last night in Texas. Spurs opened the NBA Finals at home with the Knicks. It had a little bit of a feel to the opening game of the Eastern Finals. Not to the same degree where the Knicks were down 22 in the fourth quarter. But the Spurs have a 14-point lead in the third quarter. They're up 65-51 with about 6.5 minutes left. You've already had Brunson leave the game with a knee injury, come back from the locker room. Then he gets his ankle stepped on. You're like, I see the way this is going. And dang it, if the Knicks don't figure it out. From that point on, they end the third quarter on a 25-11 run to tie it going into the fourth. They outscore the Spurs from the point that they were down by 14 points, 54-30, including an 11-0 run in the final 2 minutes and 15 seconds. And give the Knicks credit. I hate this. It was their stars. Jalen was a closer again in the fourth.
4: Thank you. Thank you.
0: I know.
4: Thank you.
0: He's your daddy.
4: Thank you.
0: He didn't shoot it well, but he scored 13 down the stretch. Cat was awesome during the comeback where he got super aggressive going to the bucket. They got Josh Hart, who decided he was going to have 15 rebounds. OG did his thing. Even little our friend Jose Alvarado off the bench had a couple of moments. And the Knicks steal home court advantage in game one with a ton of Knicks fans once again in somebody else's building.
1: Yeah, they're everywhere, and it's only going to get worse if they keep winning. I did want to mention one thing, though, Matt. The game last night was not a particularly high-scoring game
0: neither
1: by
0: team
1: recent
0: shot it well.
1: Team standards.
0: No.
1: I just wanted to drive home how much better, though, modern basketball is to watch than what we used to get. The score, the last time that these two teams played at the end of the game, the whole game, was 78-77, Spurs to win game 5 of the 99 finals. 78-77. Last night it was 76-76 at the end of three quarters.
0: That's very funny. Speaking of the last time, well, so the last time the Knicks had a lead in the NBA finals, you guys know what date that was? June 17th, 1994. Do you know what else happened on that date? The slow speed chase. The OJ Bronco. That's the last time the Knicks have led in NBA finals. And it was the night OJ decided we're going to get a split screen where Bob Costas is like, okay, you got the finals over here. And we've got OJ doing a slow speed chase as he's in the back seat, supposedly with a pistol to his head. What a surreal time. It does not seem like that could have been a real thing. And it was, with people standing on overpasses in LA yelling, free the juice. Just, you imagine today with social media what that would have looked like.
1: Oh my goodness.
0: Once people got hold of that one.
1: Well, just imagine too, he might have been live streaming from inside. I mean, you could totally imagine him saying, I'm going live right now.
0: Al Cowling's driving. The whole thing just is made up.
4: My beautiful Nicole.
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0: I guess the saddest part is OJ died not knowing who the killer was. Unless he didn't have a mirror. Your worst idea answers are going to come to the Harris Cherokee Casino's Twitter feed. Since we get ready for Super Regional Weekend, we want you to shout out something super or regional. I will shout out one of the greatest high wire acts wrestling ever saw back in the day, Superfly Jimmy Snuka. Also had a weird kind of murder thing that was there. There was like, yeah, there's some other things. And when the country really embraced our fatness, we could supersize a meal at McDonald's. Hey, fatty, get it bigger. Have the fries and the drink and the sandwich bigger, fatty. And see, we'll charge you more for it.
1: See, that's wild that you said that, because I was about to go with Supersize Me, the doc about this by Morgan Spurlock, but I will instead go with R.E.M. Superman.
0: By the way, he's dead.
1: Yes.
0: Spurlock did. Well, no, it's not. He did the act. He tried the supersize thing and.
7: Car accident?
0: No, fat. No, I don't know what killed him. I'm not sure. There you go, R.E.M. I like what you're doing. DT, what's a super regional?
8: Pivoting from Jimmy Superfly Snuka, the correct answer. Yeah. Super Dave Osborne.
0: Good. Another guy who's dead. We lost him,
8: rest
0: too.
8: Rest in peace.
0: Right. Brian Gephardt, give me a super regional.
9: Super bad.
0: I like what we're doing here. Colin Madden.
10: Piggly Wiggly. It's a regional grocery store.
0: You could have called it a regional supermarket. Yeah. Swing and a miss. Yeah, airball.
10: I'll reset.
0: All right. You guys will send your answers to the Harris Cherokee Casino's Twitter feed. Shout out something, a super or regional. All right, coming up. Chuck has been really beatable as of late, so we had to bring in the Heath bar from the bullpen. 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Is that all we came up with? All right, we'll play next.
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28: 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Braves baseball coming up. We got one more with the Blue Jays here at Truist Park. First though, Braves did make a couple of roster moves today, bringing up catcher Austin Wins. He was acquired overnight. Corresponding move, Chadwick Trump was designated for assignment. Sean Murphy has been moved to the 60-day injured list. On the field, though, getting set for the series finale with the Blue Jays tonight, right across the street at Truist Park. Chris Sale on the mound at 7:15. And heads up, he is going to join Chiellini and Nimino in studio at 1:30 tomorrow. But first, your chance to grab Heath's grub coming up next right here on Atlanta's home for Braves baseball, The Fan 680 and 93.7.

0: run through a wall right now, nothing will ever get you to that point.
1: Now, see, if I'm trying to curry favor with the audience, theoretically, I should tank this, right?
0: I mean,
1: like, if the question...
2: Take a dive?
1: Yeah.
0: Wouldn't be bad. I mean, you ingratiate yourself with the listeners. Chuck has to give up three cards. There's something to that. But can your ego take that?
1: We'll have to wait and see.
0: We'll find out.
1: We'll have to wait and see. But I'm setting it up to where I can just say, I'm giving it back to you, the people.
0: The good news is, if people do win, they're going to check out Walk On Sports Bistro. Took my 13-year-old over there the other night, had a little dinner while we watched some baseball. The menu is as good as any sports bar restaurant you are going to find. So many right options, right choices, and I have a very picky collection of eaters in my house, so everybody was happy, which was great. Again, you can watch all your action on the screens around you, so check out Walk On Sports Bistro here in the Battery or the OG Walk-Ons in West Cobb. Both are phenomenal destinations.
1: Yeah, absolutely. In fact, I got the warm turkey melt for lunch. Went with the grits instead of the fries. Unlike Chuck, I don't require extra things to be done to my sandwich, but he is correct about the grilled cheese. Very good as well.
0: They have the adult grilled cheese. Don't sleep on the hush puppies. I just want to throw that in. Just as a nice little side. Or maybe an appetizer if you want to carry. You want to count them that way. You're good to go. All right, Heath, you're going to leave. Well, I tell people the categories today, which are, these are some busy categories. Category number one is Hawk Heath's hash. Category number two is claim clients' claims. And category number three, let's still get Heath out the box. I don't even know what the
3: clients
0: history.
3: Clams.
2: Claim clients' clams. It's easy.
0: Well, it should Gebhardt? Be, but it says claims right here. So
3: Debbie on Gebhardt, then.
0: All right, Gebby. So it's claim clients' clams. Thank you. It's a wonderful job done by my producing team. Let me get Brian in here with Chuck and Chernoff on the Fan. You're contestant number one. Brian, how are you?
4: Hey, guys. How are you? I'm good. Thank you.
0: Brian, we're great. We're glad to have you. Tell us a little bit about Brian. What is going on in your life?
4: I actually just retired about 4 months ago.
0: Congrats.
4: Sold some rental properties that I had acquired over the years and hung it up.
0: I'm hearing by the voice you sound younger than retirement age, though.
4: I'm 54.
0: Okay. You've done things well. The family, the kids, the wife, what do you got?
4: Yeah, wife, two kids, one starting college next year or this fall, and I'll have a sophomore in high school.
0: All right, where's the college-bound kid going?
4: UGA.
0: Love it. Congratulations. Good stuff. All right, Brian, here's your opportunity to grab Heath's grub. Here's your category options. Would you like Hawk Heath's hash, claim Klein's clams, or let's still get Heath out the box?
4: Let's do number one.
0: Number one. You didn't want to say it. Hawk Heath's hash. Let's put 60 seconds on Brian's his game clock. There's a lot going on here, folks. Bear with me. Here you go, Brian. Here's your chance to grab Heath's grub from Walk On Sports Bistro.
5: Hash browns at Waffle House, if you ask for them smothered, would include what vegetable?
4: Onions.
5: That's right. Taylor Hawkins, rest in peace, was a former drummer for what rock band fronted by Dave Grohl?
4: Pass.
5: Hawk Tua, a.k.a. Haley Welch, is credited for blowing the season of what NL East baseball team after she threw out a first pitch last season?
4: The Marlins.
5: Incorrect. Hash Pipe was a 2001 hit for what band, also known for songs like Buddy Holly and Say It Ain't So?
4: Pass.
5: Is Baby Monster a female rapper or a K-pop group?
4: K-pop group.
5: That is right. Happy Pride Month. What does the B in LGBTQ stand for?
4: Bye.
5: That is correct. Finally, is Malbec a red wine or a white wine?
4: That's red.
5: That is correct. What is Taylor Hawkins? Was a drummer for what band fronted by?
0: Okay, Brian, hold on 1 second. Let's get Heath back in here as we give you a chance to grab Heath's grub with Chuck and Chernoff on the Fan. Heath, contestant one, your op was Brian, who has done well for himself. He's retired at 54. Sold some real estate. Now enjoying himself. He's got two kids, one headed to UGA this fall. So things are looking up in Brian's life. What would make it better is he wants to enjoy some Walk-On Sports Bistro.
1: Well, it's been pointed out to me that I get it if he doesn't. Chuck does not get to keep it. I will get it,
0: in
1: not
0: theory.
1: Chuck.
0: You got to fight him for him, but that's
1: I may have to wrestle Chuck for it, but okay.
0: So category number one here is Hawk Heath's hash. All right?
1: Okay.
0: Hawk Heath's hash. Take a deep breath. Good. Let's put 60 seconds on Heath's game clock. We'll see if he can grab his own grub from Walk On Sports Bistro.
5: Hash browns at Waffle House, if you ask for them smothered, would include what vegetable?
1: Pass.

0: Taylor Hawkins, rest in peace, was a former drummer for what rock band?
1: Foo Fighters.
0: That is correct. Hawk Tua, a.k.a. Haley Welch, is credited for blowing the season of what NL East baseball team after she threw out a first pitch last season? That is correct. Hash Pipe was a 2001 hit. Very well done. All right. Wow. Moving on. Is Baby Monster a female rapper or a K-pop group? Baby Monster.
1: We go with female rapper.
0: Incorrect. Happy Pride Month. What does the B in LGBTQ stand for?
1: Bisexual.
0: That is correct. Finally, is Malbec a red wine or a white wine?
1: Red.
0: That is right. Back to the Waffle House. If you get smothered hash browns, what they would include what vegetable?
1: Potatoes?
0: Incorrect.
2: What?
0: We know they're...
2: What do you think hash browns are?
0: You already get the hash browns.
1: Oh, I don't know. I don't know what... I don't know what hash browns are. Not hash browns. I know... Potatoes are not on my list of things I like.
0: We're looking for onions.
1: So yeah. That's five.
2: You got five, which is traditionally a pretty good score. Mm. Brian, though, who is retired, done well with the real estate, the kids headed to UGA, the family's great, the wife is good, he's living the dream, he's just not going to walk-ons.
3: You can't win!
2: Yeah, you outplayed.
1: How about that?
2: All right, Heath, hop out. Heath is headed to the isolation chamber. Well, we welcome in our second contestant, Ted, who joins Chuck and Chernoff on the Fan. Hi, Ted.
4: Hey, guys, how we doing?
2: Ted, we're great. We're better because you're here.
4: Awesome. How's it doing?
2: Yeah. Ted, tell us about you. What do we need to know about the family, the career? How's life treating you?
4: Life is great. Married 27 years, 17-year-old daughter, 20-year-old son. Worked for a company that specializes in commercial chemicals to help out any type of restaurant.
2: Okay.
1: Awesome.
2: Ted, you're doing great. Everything is going well for Ted, with the exception of you don't have a walk-on Sports Bistro gift card, and that's what we're trying to do for you, okay?
4: Yes, sir.
2: All right, would you like Claim Klein's Clams, or Let's Get Heath Out the Box?
1: Got him.
4: Let's get Heath out the box.
2: Let's do it. 60 seconds on his game clock. We'll see if Ted can grab Heath's grub from Walk-On Sports Bistro.
0: Boxing Day is typically celebrated the day after what more popular holiday?
4: Christmas.
0: That is right. Chuck Oliver is known for unboxing what collectible items on the fans' social media platforms?
4: Pass.
0: Earlier this week, which bald Italian here on the fan admitted to pooping in a box for medical reasons, of course?
4: Domino.
0: Incorrect. Boxers or boxer briefs, which is reportedly better for sperm production?
4: Boxers.
0: That is right. Is Glorilla a female rapper or a K-pop group?
4: Female rapper.
0: That is right. Happy Pride Month. What does the T in LGBTQ stand for?
4: Tranny.
0: That is correct. We should dump that. Finally, is Pinot Grigio a red wine or a white wine?
4: That's going to be a white.
0: That is correct. Let's see. Chuck Oliver unboxes.
2: All right. Did we get that? I think it's late now. You can't dump something that late. Do we give him credit for that?
5: I guess.
2: DT, what do you...
6: No comment.
2: Well, I need a ruling from somebody.
7: That's good.
6: I guess it was
5: good. Is
6: it
5: good? Right too?
2: I had him at five. Is that what...
6: Yeah, he got white. He got white, right?
2: He threw me off completely at that answer.
5: All right, Heath back.
2: All right, this is not great. All right, Heath is back for round number two. Might have some pushback today. Round number two against Ted of Grab Heath's Grub from Walk-On Sports Bistro. Now, Heath, your op here is Ted. Married 27 years. Woman of his dreams, his soulmate. He's got a 17-year-old daughter. He's got the 20-year-old son. Everything is great for Ted right now. Everything's awesome, but all he wants is to enjoy Walk-On Sports Bistro. And the only thing that stands between him and walk-ons is you.
1: Okay? It's a lot of pressure.
2: It is. Your category here in round two is let's still get Heath out the box.
1: Oh, good.
2: All right. Let's put 60 seconds on Heath's game clock. Take a deep breath. Morris the cat, everybody. All right, let's do it. Let's see if Heath can grab his own grub from Walk-On Sports Bistro.
0: Boxing Day is typically celebrated the day after what more popular holiday?
1: Halloween.
0: Incorrect. Chuck Oliver is known for unboxing what collectible items on the fans' social media platforms?
1: Baseball cards.
0: That is correct. Earlier this week, which bald Italian right here on the fan admitted to pooping in a box for medical reasons, of course?
1: Nick.
0: That is right. Boxers or boxer briefs, which is reportedly better for sperm production?
1: Boxers.
0: That is correct. Is Glorilla a female rapper or a K-pop group?
1: Female rapper.
0: That is right. Happy Pride Month. What does the T in LGBTQ stand for?
1: Trans.
0: That is correct. Finally, is Pinot Grigio a red wine or a white wine?
1: White.
0: That is right.
2: You're one of them sommeliers, ain't you?
1: Oh, yeah. That's me.
2: Eighth, wine knowledge is very impressive. You got
1: love me a nice peach wine from Stuckey's.
2: You should have quit while you were ahead. You got six, Heath. It's a good score. A little disappointed you thought Boxing Day was after Halloween. That's a story for another day. But you got six, which most times would be enough to get the J-O-B done. But Ted, the happily married, two kids, life's great, living his dream. He got five.
3: You can't win.
2: You two for two.
1: How about that? What is Boxing Day, by the way? Is it after Christmas?
2: After Christmas.
1: There you go. Something's after Halloween, isn't it? Oh, well, whatever.
2: Yeah, November 1st. Get out. Here goes Heath. Round number three. He's getting very cocky, as you hear the voice, right? Here's our final contestant. This is Jared with Chuck and Chernoff on the fan. Hi, Jared.
8: Hey, how are you?
2: I'm trying my best, Jared. How are you?
8: I'm doing great. Great.
2: Tell us about Jared.
8: Yeah. Just wife, two kids, all that fun stuff.
2: All that fun
8: I'm
2: stuff?
8: In sales.
2: Yeah.
8: Yeah.
2: Tell me about the kids. Yeah. What ages are they?
8: 3 and 2.
2: Oh, you're doing the young thing, are you, Jared?
8: Yep, that's the plan.
2: How old are you?
8: I'm 42.
2: Yeah, so you're doing this a little later, huh?
8: Yeah.
2: First marriage?
8: What's that? Yeah, first marriage.
2: You think this will be the only one?
8: Yeah, that's the plan.
2: Well, you got tripped up because you said first. You should have said only. But if she's not listening, yeah, we'll forget that happened. We're all good. All right, Jared, your category here is Claim Klein's Clams. Nailed it.
8: Sounds good.
2: Yep. Let's put 60 seconds on Jared's game clock. We'll see if he can grab Heath Scrub from Walk On Sports Bistro.
0: The claim to fame for Kevin Federline is briefly being married to what now troubled celebrity?
8: Britney Spears.
0: That is right. The Drunken Clam is a popular quahog hangout for Peter, Quagmire, and Joe in what animated comedy series?
8: Family Guy.
0: That's right. The claim that what drink, quote, gives you wings has survived despite accusations of false advertising. You are all over it. Stake your claim. Tell us which team you think will win the Stanley Cup Finals. Just pick one.
8: I don't know.
0: Darn it. All right, moving on. Is Blackpink a female rapper or a K-pop group?
8: Female rapper.
0: Incorrect. Happy Pride.
8: Really?
0: Happy Pride Month. What does the Q in LGBTQ stand for?
8: Queer.
0: That is right. Finally, is Riesling a red wine or a white wine?
8: A white wine.
0: Very well done.
2: All right, Jared, hold on 1 second. We'll see if that number holds up as we get Heath out the box or back in the studio from the isolation chamber for round number three of what would traditionally be Winchuck's dinner, but today it's Grab Heath's Grub. Hi, Heath.
1: Hey there.
2: So that was Jared. Jared's wifed up. No, he's husband up. He wifed her up. He's got two kids, 3 and a 2-year-old. He's 43. So he's, like I said, got a late jump on this. He said this is his first marriage when I corrected him and said it'll be his only marriage.
1: That's a good strategy.
2: Good distinction. You don't want to ever say when she's listening, this is the first marriage, right? That's bad news. All right, Heath, your category here in round three is Claim Klein's Clams. That is a dangerous thing you guys are doing to me over and over in this segment. So, Heath, go ahead and take a deep breath.
1: Mm-hmm.
2: One more?
1: Mm-hmm.
2: Good. We'll put 60 seconds on his game clock. We'll see if Heath can grab his own grub.
0: The claim to fame for Kevin Federline is being briefly married to what now troubled celebrity?
1: Britney.
0: That is right. The Drunken Clam is a popular quahog hangout for Peter, Quagmire, and Joe in what animated comedy series?
1: Family Guy.
0: That is right. The claim that what drink, quote, gives you wings has survived despite accusations of false advertising?
1: Red Bull.
0: That's right. Stake your claim and tell us which team you think will win the Stanley Cup Finals.
1: We'll go with the Hurricanes.
0: We will accept that answer. Is Blackpink a female rapper or a K-pop group?
1: K-pop group.
0: That's right. Happy Pride Month. What does the Q in LGBTQ stand for?
1: Queer.
0: That is correct. Finally, is Riesling a red wine or a white wine?
1: White wine.
0: Yeah, Heath knows his wines. Yeah,
2: you are one of them sommeliers. I'm impressed with what's happening here. You went 7 for 7, Heath. I think you were just... I don't know. You're downplaying your smarts, your ability mm-hmm. to be well-versed You did a great job. Now, Jared also did a great job with the wife and the kids and the young ones, and he's 43, and he's doing his best, and he wants to go enjoy walk-ons, but he got 5.
3: You can't win!
2: You just had a clean sweep.
1: How about that?
2: How about Heath? Look at you. Grab Heath's grub only by you. You're the only one grabbing the grub.
1: I just know now that I got to try and figure out how to get them from Chuck, and that's going to be a whole other proposition.
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2: Well, you won this.
1: Show up at Chuckingham Palace and see if I can convince him to hand over one. I'll be like, one, you got one.
2: Strong arm him. 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
0: Braves baseball on deck. First, though, if you can't do the crime or you can't do the time, don't do the crime if you miss game one of the NBA Finals. A fan ran onto the court during play. Well, that moron was arrested. Now, he has been banned from all NBA arenas for the rest of time. A second person involved also receiving a lifetime ban. To the Atlanta Braves, still rolling after taking two straight from Toronto. Now they go for a three-game sweep of the Blue Jays at Truist Park. That's close enough. Chris Sale gets the ball here for the finale. First pitch coming up at 7:15. 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
2: Okay, I feel like the timing of this is right. The Knicks finals, 94, last time they had a lead. Tag team, 1994. You see, we just brought it all together. Chuck and Chernoff are on the Fan. 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What I don't want to happen is when the YouTube babies start turning on each other. Yeah, they were in the chat just fighting each other just minutes ago over Waffle House. Somebody had a very bad take on Waffle House, and everybody jumped on him in the chat. And
27: he walked it back a little bit.
2: It's good, though, but we're a family here. We cannot have dissension with the YouTube babies.
1: So I had to find out. It was onions. I didn't realize onions was vegetable. That's what confused me. I knew onions were involved with the hash browns, but sure. I didn't realize it was a vegetable. So that's I feel still dumb, but not quite as dumb because I was confused.
27: Let that go.
2: Yeah, you got to move on. You won all three rounds. You did great. Everybody's happy. You're a winner.
1: I learned something.
2: You did learn something. Chuck and Chernoff here, although I'm here. Heath Klein is in for the King. Charles is on assignment. He'll be back with us coming up on Monday. Now, the good news, Heath, for Braves fans is the Braves pitched a scoreless fourth inning yesterday against the Blue Jays, which means you guys can celebrate with a clean car shine worthy of the major leagues at Tidal Wave Auto Spa today. 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
28: 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College ball ain't one.
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23: 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Banking on purpose.
1: All right, so we got some new numbers today that I think are pretty interesting if you are a dog fan. And specifically what they are is one of the national sports books has released their Game of the Year lines. Ooh. Now, we knew already previously one of these, which was Georgia favored by 3 at Alabama. We knew that. We did not have lines for some of the other games. We now do. So if you're a dog fan, you get the itchy trigger finger to get some money down on your team. Here's the things you have to think about. Georgia at home against Oklahoma.
2: Mm-hmm. Wait, don't tell me. Georgia is 6.5.
1: 10.
2: No, that's large.
1: 10 points for them, wow. Giving it to the Sooners.
2: Can I play Oklahoma with the points now? Not that I don't think Georgia wins. That's a hefty number.
1: I think you have to cross state lines to do it, but
2: I'll do it. I'm going
1: to
2: Harris Cherokee.
1: You absolutely can. You also could consider if you want to give 16.5 points to Auburn.
2: Well, I was going to guess, Heath.
1: Oh, I'm sorry.
2: You killed my fun. Just keep going.
1: I got more for you. All right.
2: Georgia's a 16.5 point favorite.
1: 16.5 point favorite against Auburn. So not a ton of faith early on in Alex Golish being able to pull that one off. How about the Florida game, Matt? What do you think on that one?
2: It's at Mercedes-Benz Stadium this year. I'm going to say Georgia is 7.5.
1: They're not buying John Sumrall yet either.
2: Oh, no. How big?
1: 12.5 is your number.
2: These numbers are going to come down by the time we get to the season and then closer to who knows? Maybe not.
1: I'm just telling you, if you're a dog fan, you're getting a lot of respect because every one of these lines so far, except for Bama, has been double digits. But there's one more we've got a line on, and that is Ole Miss. At Ole Miss. And, of course, last time you were there, you caught the L.
2: It's a pick.
1: Nope. They're actually still giving points. 5.5. To Ole Miss.
2: They're laying points on the road?
1: Against Ole Miss. So again, what do these teams have in common that we just talked about other than Oklahoma? You got first-year head coaches there with UF, with Ole Miss, and Auburn.
2: Yeah, but Trinidad Chambliss is back for his 42nd year.
1: Yeah, but Charlie Weiss isn't calling the plays for him. So there's a question, at least, of how that offense is going to look, minus the guy who was running it.
2: Now, it's silly to do this today, but if you're telling me to lay 5.5 points on the road, that's rich.
1: There's also, I think, a lot of people who wonder about Pete Golding, the head coach, running everything as opposed to Pete Golding just steering a ship that was already pretty well on the path. But again, if you're a dog fan, for what it's worth, one of the national outlets that puts together these things, they sure seem to think you're going to be pretty loaded for bear this year, including, again, 3-point favorite on the road in Tuscaloosa, too. So you're getting your props, at least, right now.

0: I like what we're doing right there. 91 days, the countdown, it is on.
1: Heath, I saw one note that I thought was intriguing. I always like when sports and leagues try different things. Doesn't mean they're all going to be great ideas. You and I had fun yesterday talking about a game that was going to be scheduled to play overseas between two non-factors, Virginia and, was it NC State?
2: Yep.
1: Okay, they were going to play in
2: Brazil.
1: They decided to move it back. Bad idea. But Duke and Michigan basketball are planning to move to the Marlins Lone Depot Park to play their game in college basketball after the Big Ten and Fox objected to Amazon broadcasting the game at Madison Square Garden. So they're going to play in a baseball stadium at Lone Depot Park with two big brands. And I don't know, maybe they can sell out more seats than the Marlins would. For baseball, that thing can hold 40,000 people. I bet they could get that for Duke and Michigan, right?
2: South Florida is not a huge college basketball area, but you do have a lot of Dukie fans that have moved south, and so
1: I bet you could get people that time of year to get out of the cold up in Michigan.
2: That could happen.
1: Yeah, make it one-off. Now, it depends on what's happening with football at the time, but again, it's an idea. It's different. We've played on aircraft carriers. We're playing in baseball fields. We're doing different things. It's worth a shot.
2: I just think it's hilarious that New York is somehow considered Big Ten territory. There are no schools from the Big Ten in the state of New York, but because Rutgers is nearby, somehow that makes New York and Madison Square Garden protected Big Ten territory. Right. The historic Big Ten connection with Madison Square Garden
1: goes back days and days and days. All right, coming up, this is one Braves trade that will never, ever happen. If this price is right, we'll talk about it next.
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3: 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You know what that means. It's time to f*** around and find out.

0: right, the YouTube babies made you do this, didn't they? There's one song that's off limits. Sends me into epileptic seizures. These Proclaimers.
1: I like this song.
0: I don't. I can't do it. I never even saw Benny and June, but I just can't do it. Sorry.
2: You didn't miss anything.
0: Oh, really?
2: No.
0: That was Sean Penn in there, right?
2: It was Johnny Depp.
0: Johnny Depp. Ah, mistake on my part. Bad job. Thank you, Heath. Chuck and Chernoff are on the fan. That voice you heard was Heath Klein, season for the King. We are with you until the Braves and Blue Jays play their third game of their three-game series. Braves looking for the sweep tonight behind Chris Sale. The game is yours again on the Fan and the Fan mobile app. Chuck and Chernoff is driven by Jim Ellis Ford, Sandy Springs. 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Coming up, two NFL hires were made this week, but one really captures your attention. We'll tell you who exactly that is coming up in a couple of moments. But first, Heath, we're at this place now that we're entering June and the Braves have this great record where the trade talk, manufactured or not, is coming up every day. And I'm
3: trade
0: here.
3: The MVP.
0: Chuck wanted to do that once. But I'm here for all the trade talk. I love a good fake trade. I'm not good at them, but I love when somebody presents them to me. I saw this one being pontificated about online of what a potential Braves trade for Tarek Skubal would look like. So let's just go through this because we all know this isn't happening, but hear me out. The trade that was bantied about was Tarek Skubal in 2 months of his services, then he walks away because you're not going to be able to pay him, for Didier Fuentes, Owen Murphy, and a kid named Luke Sinard, who is a 6'7", 250-pound right-handed pitcher, was a third-round pick by the Braves in the 2024 draft out of Indiana. So you'd be giving up Fuentes, who everybody's already in love with, Owen Murphy, who is a top-five prospect in your organization, and then another pitcher in Luke Sinard. So let's start here. We all love the idea of Skubal, even if it's for 2 months. We're all like, yeah, take the chance with Skubal. That's what you do. A, we know Alex wouldn't do this deal because I told you Alex isn't built the way that he's going to give up 18 years of service time for 2 months of anybody, no matter who it is. It could be Jesus if he could throw a good breaking ball. He's not going to do that. Alex is in the business of, I'll listen if you have years left on your deal. Like I said to you yesterday, that Logan Webb is one that would make a lot of sense if the Giants are cleaning house. He's got this season, then two more at a very affordable $23 and $24 million. So there's no way this would happen. And let me be clear, I wouldn't do this deal either, Heath. I'd love Tarek Skubal. I wouldn't do this deal for the reasons I just told you, that Alex isn't going to do the deal. And I would pivot and tell you this. I would trade for a lefty that's not as good as him, but might end up getting me to the same place. I'd go after a guy like Robbie Ray, and I wouldn't have to give up near as much. Robbie Ray has 2 months left on his contract, and you're giving far less to get him than Tarek Skubal. And the reason I would say this is, you can get to the same place with Skubal that you can with Ray. And nobody would debate Ray's as good as Skubal. Skubal's the best lefty in baseball. Ray's not that. But I think one thing we saw in 2021 is, it's not always the slam dunk home run guy that you go get that in October ends up contributing on that stage. Sometimes it's guys that you're not expecting. October is a weird, different set of circumstances that I would also give up a little less to get Ray. And I think with Sale and Ray and the other pitchers that are coming back, I'd have just as good a chance to win a championship, and I wouldn't have to give up these arms.
2: Yeah, I'm not sure I love Tarek Skubal anyway as a guy that I want to make a giant push for, because this isn't somebody that, one, you know for sure where his health is. We've got to wait and see on that. But the other part too, Matt, is this isn't a guy who's got a lot of postseason experience where you say, you know how he's going to handle it, he's going to be nails. Like, if I'm going to give up that kind of a haul, I need a guy not just who has talent, but a guy who has shown me in big moments he can handle it. I wouldn't give up that kind of a haul for a guy, even a really talented guy that's both a rental, and I don't know how he's going to handle that kind of pressure. And we've already seen this year. Remember how he handled the being a part of Team USA? Mm-hmm. This is a guy whose mind is very much on his free agency. That's no secret that he is really focused on that. So is he going to be, when he goes out to pitch for you in September or October, is he going to be thinking about, I got to make sure that I have a good game because of my free agency? Is he going to be thinking, well, I'm coming out a little early because I'm not going to take a chance? I just, look, if they want to give you for free, sure. But like for a big haul, I'm not doing it.
0: What you're saying makes sense. It's not going to stop three or four of the major contenders from emptying the coffers to get him.
2: Oh, someone will do it. Yes.
0: Everything you're saying is common sense and it's fair. I'm going to assume in this conversation, and I saw yesterday Skubal is throwing simulated games. They said he looks great. I'm going to assume by July 31st, or in this case, August 3rd, the health is not the concern, although it always has to be with pitchers. The second part of it is, sure, the unknown, there's no doubt, but I guarantee it's not going to stop the Dodgers or the Phillies. It's not going to stop the Yankees or one of these teams from going, here's four players, three top prospects, and another for 2 months, and then we'll worry about re-signing them in the offseason. The Braves don't operate that way. So all the things you said are valid, but I'm telling you, it. Even if, let's say Tarek goes out and kills it in the postseason, still doesn't guarantee you win the championship. And if it's me, if I know Robbie Ray is a good rung or two below, at least, of Tarek Skubal, and I'm admitting that on the front side, I think I can still get to the finish line with Sale, with a Robbie Ray and these other Braves pitchers. I'd still not have to give up as much, and I still might be having a parade. That's how different the postseason is.
2: It is. I just look at this team, and I feel like there'd be as good a chance that they'd find somebody that they like that they don't have to give up that kind of ransom for. But in general, let's say they were just willing to throw prospects around like crazy, that AJ Preller's spirit suddenly takes over Anthopoulos and he's just willing to put it all on the table.
0: Yeah.
2: Even still, I wouldn't want him to do it for Skubal. Maybe there's a pitcher I'd want him to, but he would not be the guy. Knowing what we know about how fixated on his free agency he reportedly is, that's not the guy I'd want to put that investment on.
0: Again, common sense, but it's not going to stop anybody.
2: Oh, someone
0: might stop Alex. I don't think I take that back. I don't think him focused. That's an opinionated thing that we think. Like, there's a chance he does thrive under that situation. We haven't seen it very much. Forgive me for not knowing how Detroit and how he pitched down the stretch last year, but there's a chance in this culture for this team that he realizes, I'm going to go get paid no matter what, but I can enhance that with a great postseason run. He might lean into it. I have no idea. But I'm only doing it from the Braves standpoint that I know I'm getting less if I'm using a guy like Robbie Ray as my example. But I think I can get to the championship the same way. If Sale's my one and Robbie Ray's my two, and if, knock on wood, Oshueli comes back and a Strider, I think I can get there too, and I'd still have Didier for the future, and I might have the championship. That's all I'm kind of saying, that I'm not willing to give up that haul for the maybe of a championship, and then we know Skubal's leaving. That's the future is more important to me than just rolling the dice, because again, it doesn't guarantee the championship.
2: Yeah, and regardless, I'm with you. There's no chance that somebody's making the move, probably the Dodgers, based on everything you hear, Dodgers.
0: Dodgers is a great choice.
2: Yeah, it makes sense based on how they do that.
0: It's how they roll over there. All right, coming up, I really want to see Bijan do his best Marshall impression this season. I'll explain exactly what that means coming up in a couple of moments. The 4 o'clock hour of the program is all presented by Entry Point Doors and Windows. 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So there were two NFL hires that were made this week, but one really captures your attention. Who is that?
2: Russell Wilson's the headliner, right? Everybody heard about him. He had his first day where it's like, oh, he's going to retire. Then the video comes out and all the press releases. And then today it was like, oh, yeah, also Kyle Long. Kyle Long's going to be on the NFL today. I am such a fan of offensive linemen getting opportunities to be high-profile analysts. If you have ever dealt with offensive linemen, you know. If you've got one who can talk and is willing to talk, some of them just kind of shut the press out. But if you have an offensive lineman who's willing to talk, he can be terrific in providing you real insights into the game and understanding how it works and why it works. And Kyle Long's a guy that had personality when he was a player in Chicago, was known as somebody who was comfortable being a guy who could talk. Obviously, his father, you know, understands TV. Matt, I think we will get so much more out of Kyle Long between his position and his ability to analyze and his willingness to not have to have everything be so artificial. Whereas, mm-hmm. With Russell Wilson, Mr. Unlimited, Mr. High kicking knee things down the aisle on the team plane, let's ride. Like, every single thing that Russell Wilson does is very carefully calculated out. Kyle Long's going to be the kind of guy who will tell a really funny story just because it pops into his head in the moment, not because how's it going to play on social media? How are they going to think of me for a Hall of Fame candidacy? It's just going to be what he actually believes. I think he's going to be very, very good, and I'm a skeptic on Russell. But I'm just glad anytime I see offensive linemen get a chance to do something.
0: So I won't use an offensive line, but I'll use your scenario to describe Greg Olsen and Tom Brady.
2: Mm-hmm.
0: Then I think Brady, the fame is obviously, and the success, what got him not only a break into broadcasting, but as the number one analyst on Fox. Greg Olson, good tight end, like good career. He sort of worked his way up the ranks. He was the number three, number two, and then all of a sudden he was really good at what he did. But I also want to twist this around because we've all said the same things about Russell, which means Russell and his team have to know this too. That CBS, when they talk to Russell and his agents, have to say, you know what's being said about you. It's the stuff that's been said about you since you were in Seattle, where your teammates thought you were not real. They thought you were corny. The Mr. Unlimited stuff was embarrassing. That you have this image and this profile that people don't think you're going to be real with anybody. Don't you do an about face when it comes to your
2: person?
0: No, I think you can.
2: I think that's who he is.
0: But no, you right. But see, at this point now, you're not a football player anymore. Now your image is about what you are on TV. And you might be right. He might be douchey. Like A-Rod. A-Rod still comes across as this same guy that A-Rod is. But if Russell's team, and he has a team, if they're smart, they do sit him down and say, you know what's been said. Here's what's being talked about you forever and ever and ever. And maybe you've been in this bubble where you haven't heard it. Now you have to show some vulnerability. Now you have to show some real. Now you have to not be a guy who looks like a robot on TV. Whether he's willing to take the advice is another thing. But I'm sure it will be presented to him by somebody.
2: I mean, it'll be presented maybe. I just don't think there's any reason to believe that he, one, will for sure listen. And two, even if he does, I don't know if there's a there. I don't know if there's another gear he can get to. And he's just always been this guy that he presents things that just sometimes you scratch your head. And say, why would you do that? Like his story, he told a story one time about how he was supposedly told they didn't want him at NC State. Remember, he played his last year at Wisconsin. The coach, Tom O'Brien, wanted him to be about football and not be splitting his time with baseball. And so he went with Mike Glennon instead. And so Wilson left and went to Wisconsin. He told the story and he gives Tom O'Brien this like over the top Southern accent. If you've ever heard Tom O'Brien say a word in his life, that's not him. He's not a Southern guy. That's not his deal at all. It's like, why would you tell the story that way where it makes it seem like, let me tell you something, son. That's not who the guy was. Why add that unnecessary phony detail? It's just always been that way with him.
0: Agreed, and some guys don't have it in them. But I find it interesting that the most beloved football analysts, whether they're in the booth or the studio, have been the ones with a sense of humor. That Terry Bradshaw turned himself into this beloved figure on Fox, who you know he knew his football, but he would kind of clown it up and it would be fun. That John Madden went from football coach to animated noises and booms and stuff in the booth that made him fun. That John Gruden, for a short time, became very popular on Monday Night Football because he was different and quirky and leaned into that stuff. These dudes who don't realize that, they're fine. Like Troy Aikman's the most boring football analyst. He's got a great name, and Cowboy quarterbacks always get this shot to do TV. But he's as boring as all get out. Once we learned very quickly that Tony Romo was a one-trick pony on the predicting plays and that had very little substance behind it, it very quickly showed his limitations. That I wish these guys would realize in the history of this forum that your best is to not only show your football, but some fun, some personality, some light, and you have a chance to really achieve something that very few others have.
2: See, I disagree with you on Troy, at least maybe when he started, but these last few years, especially as you see him react to the fact that guys are getting penalty calls and he's saying, when I played, I was getting hit with wrestling finishing moves and I couldn't get a personal foul call. He's gotten a lot spicier over the last few years.
0: Spicy's a rich term. He's gotten a little bit better. He's boring as all get out. I think Joe Buck makes him a lot better. I think Troy, again, is just very nuts and bolts. He's fine at what he does, and the name is great. He's not as good as his name. I think Tom Brady, again, will be the guy whose name is always better than his ability to do what he does. There's so many good guys that don't have the name value. Like I said, Greg Olson's really good. He doesn't have the name value, so he's not going to get the same opportunities. Greg can do great football, but he'll give you some personality in the midst of which I think is very underrated for a lot of these guys. 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Heath, I saw some more of the fantasy numbers on Falcon players. Sleeper had their 2026 projection for Bijan Robinson, and they gave these numbers. You tell me what you think of these. Bijan, 1,372 rushing yards, 537 receiving yards, 64 catches, 12 touchdowns. So you're looking at 1,900-plus all-purpose, 12 touchdowns. And they write fantasy RB1. which those numbers are really good, right? Like, you would, those numbers, you're like, sign me up right now. But what if I told you I want more? That I'm getting greedy with Bijan. That I want Bijan to give me the Marshall Faulk type year now. That I think Bijan is one of the few players that I can put in the ilk with Marshall Faulk, that he has that type of ability. With the right OC, the right quarterback play, the right offensive line, to go from he might be the best running back in the league to like generational, wow, that year is like Marshall Faulk. And here's what I mean. When Marshall Faulk was 27 years old, which is 3 years older than Bijan, he's only 24. Marshall rushed for 1,359 yards and 18 touchdowns. He also had 83 catches for another 760 yards and 9 more touchdowns. He had 27 touchdowns in a season. I'm not saying Bijan does that, but I am saying, like, I'd love to see him have that season of 2,300 to 2,400 all-purpose yards and close in on 20 touchdowns, because I think Bijan has that in him, and under the right circumstances, I think he can get there.
2: And, well, when they drafted him, the whole thing was, well, we're not just drafting a tailback. We're drafting a guy who can do things in the pass pattern, and we're going to split him out sometimes, and we're going to use him, so we're not just investing in a tailback position. That conventional wisdom in the league now is you don't draft a tailback, even a super gifted tailback, so high. From the beginning, part of the sales pitch was the idea that he would have that Faulk-style versatility. And then there were a lot of times it didn't feel like they've really tried to maximize it. You said 64 catches for 537 is what they've got for him?
0: That's the fantasy projections from Sleeper. I'll tell you, last year, Bijan caught 79 passes for 820 yards to go along with 1,478 on the ground. So he went just under 2,300 all-purpose with 11 touchdowns. Like I said, I'd love to see it push 2,500. And I'd love to see him push 20 touchdowns.
2: I say that number feels light to me. If you're going to have him really take advantage of his full capacity, I'm with you. He should be getting more passes. And I would say, too, at least some of the time they should be breaking for enough yards that average is a little higher, too.
0: I would ask this, too, and think off the top of your head, guys. How many times has Bijan been a tackle away from a house? Or him being tackled at the 3 or 4 from scoring a touchdown. I know it sounds absurd that you're saying, well, Matt, you're asking him to go from 12 or 11 touchdowns to close to 20. He's on the brink of 4 or 5 or 6 of those already, that you're seeing him a tackle or breaking out of a tackle away or getting caught inside the 5-yard line. That I think there are only a few running backs. I don't know. Do you want to put Saquon in that, who can do that type? Sure. But I would put Bijan in that category as a dual threat, all purpose back that can talk about things like 20-plus touchdowns and 2,500 yards. That's how good he is that I want to see him break out into that Marshall stratosphere.
2: It's clearly there, and it's just a matter of them having enough other things teams have to respect that you give him the opportunity to get the ball with some space to work with.
0: I think the other part of this, if Tua is the guy early, we have a lot of checks. 7's going to be in the flat. 7's going to be in the slot. 7's going to be coming out of the backfield. There are going to be a lot of chances with Tua the way he was in Miami. Even when he was at his best with Tyreek and Jalen, it would be Mostert and it would be Achane a lot of times with some quick stuff, bubbles, screens. Like, that could be a huge part of what they're going to do with Bijan, which I'm here for it. Just get the ball in his hands as many times as possible.
2: Yeah, man, give him the ball, give him space, and let him make something happen is as good a play as you can have if you're the Falcons.
0: How many times are people going to make the mistake on their fantasy draft when they draft B. Robinson in the 7th round and tell everybody they got Bijan when they realize it's Brian? I know, not the first to the table with that one, but that's going to be a thing that happens. All right, coming up, 100 to go, and the Braves are putting on a show. I do like when we rhyme around these parts. We'll tell you how much of a show they're putting on next.
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24: 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I'm Derek Thomas. 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
24: We start in the NFL. Packers gave Christian Watson a 4-year extension, and Myles Garrett got a new deal from the Rams that will pay him more than $37 million per season. In tennis, 19-year-old Mira Andreeva into the Ladies French Open final. And as we approach the end of the first round, how about a 5-way tie atop the leaderboard at the Memorial, including J.J. Spahn and your boy Tommy Fleetwood. Braves news, Chadwick Trump DFA'd as they called up veteran catcher Austin Wins. Braves all set to go for the 3-game sweep over the Blue Jays at Truist Park. Chris

0: But what happens is it turns into a, pitchforks.
1: Name calling.
0: Yeah, so they were going after the one.
1: There's no place for that. Not, come on.
0: Well, not for the YouTube babies. We should all get along, and I hope that is a lesson we've all learned. So it's Chuck and Chernoff. The Chernoff part here, the Chuck part on assignment. Heath Klein, kind enough to pinch hit. Tomorrow, the legend Steve West will be with us. We'll look forward to that.
2: How come none of us mentioned him when we were talking about the most normal person at the station? No one brought up Steve.
0: Well, during the world-famous crossover today, we were having a discussion trying to figure out, as the on-air staff, who's the most normal. Steve's name would not...
2: Didn't spring to mind.
3: He literally might be least.
0: Yes.
3: Like, is he least?
0: Who's the bottom of... Who's the least normal of the on-air?
3: Like, Westy.
0: You think Westy?
3: And then maybe... Like, Domino, to me, is right there, too.
0: At the bottom.
3: Yes.
0: See, he thinks he's near the top. I think I'm one of the most normal on the staff.
3: You're like a middle normal.
0: No, I'm pretty stable. At the bottom of the list, though, I mean, that's where the fun really begins. Chuck is at the bottom. Yeah. Yeah. Chuck's on the spectrum of not normal. That's how I would describe him. But I would tell you, Chuck and Chernoff is driven by Jim Ellis Ford Sandy Springs. 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All right, coming up, I'm hoping K-Fan takes August football more seriously than Raheem the Dream ever did. I'll tell you why coming up in just a couple of moments. But first, a hundy to go.
4: Do we have anything to give away, by the way?
0: We'll do it in a moment. A hundy to go, and the Braves are putting on a show. We'll tell you how much of one right now, how much of a show will go.
2: We have exactly 100, perfect 100 games to go. And after last night's action, Matt, the Braves are up on the New York Metropolitans by 15 games.
0: Oh, that's too bad. I thought the Mets were going to turn it around and save their season.
2: Before the season began, the Mets were predicted by Fangraphs to go 92-70. Pecota had them at 89-73, and I went and looked on their website. Sports New York is the website for the place that does their games. Their official prediction for the Mets was to lose the World Series to Seattle.
0: Oh.
2: So here we are now. Braves are up 15. Here's my question to you and to fans. I want them to be honest with themselves here. Mm-hmm. If I had told you in March, 100 games to go for both teams, one of them's going to be up 15. With what the Braves have been dealing with the pitching injuries, Profar's gone, everything from last year that's carrying over, the psychological baggage. What percentage of Braves fans, if you'd said one for sure of these two teams is going to be up 15 games, for sure, it will happen. What percentage of Braves fans do you think would have said, it will be us? We will be the team that's up 15.
0: You're doing just the Braves and the Mets, though, in that equation?
2: Yeah, if I just had told you for sure in March, with 100 to go, one of these teams is up 15.
0: Still say the Braves. I don't trust the Mets. Never have, never will. The Mets will always find a way to do things you're not expecting. So as odd as it sounds with all the preamble you gave about last year and the injuries, I still would not have expected the Mets to be up 15 games on the Atlanta Braves in the month of June. So just by default, because I don't trust that sad sack organization in New York, I would have said the Mets were the one that I would think would be in a hole.
2: I just think that Braves fans were so frustrated in the lead up, especially coming off of last year, Profar again, and just crotch kick after crotch kick right now going into the season. I think that there, I mean, my goodness, you had John Heyman acting like it was a national crisis if the Braves didn't sign Lucas Giolito immediately because had to get their pitching in order, and there was no way they could survive without Lucas Giolito. I think it's just wild that it's gone from, because I think Met fans would have been like 90-10. Oh, yeah, we're definitely going to be up 15.
0: Keep in mind, though, you mentioned last year.
2: I don't know if it would have been anything close to 90-10 for Braves fans.
0: Keep in mind last year, though, when the Mets fell apart, they played historically bad baseball for about 3.5 months. Now, you do the math adding up what they've done in the first 2 months here. You've got almost a full sample size of 100. I think we're at 140 games since they started their downturn a year ago, where they've been just epically bad. Like, the Braves were bad because of the injuries. The Braves were 10 games under 500, 8 games, whatever it was. The Mets thing wasn't an injury thing. They were, they had Pete Alonso last year, and they had Francisco Lindor, and they had what was a surprising pitching staff in the first 2 months. And then they went into the tank in a way that you wrote it off as, all right, it's a season blip, and they started the season the same way. So that team showed you over the last 3+ months of the season they were bad, and they didn't do anything to improve in the offseason. In fact, they went away from Pete Alonso. They went away from Jeff McNeil and Brandon Nimmo, and they're like, we got Marcus Semien. And when we changed up the big parts of the thing, they made it, genuinely worse, and here they are.
2: Yeah, I got to be honest. I don't know what Fangraphs was looking at that gave them 92. Like, with what they added, what they lost, a better clubhouse chemistry doesn't seem like something that's supposed to show up in the Fangraphs formula, and a lot of this talk.

0: about the Mets was based around that idea. I was surprised when I looked up just how hyped up they were before the season, but 15 games with 100 to go.
1: When you add Marcus Semien, Polanco at first, and Luis Robert, and you're like, let's go. 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So we've got a lot of things to look forward to, including more good baseball from the Braves at Truist Park. But we also have Braves Country Fest presented by Truist. It's going to be back, making its debut at Truist Park in the Battery, Atlanta, June 13th. It's the first of its kind, celebrating country music and Braves baseball. 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I've got a pair to give away because I care. 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I said the Falcons preseason schedule is officially official. Now that we know the Falcons are going to open Friday night, August 14th, at home with the Broncos at Mercedes-Benz. Then Saturday, August 22nd, at the Colts. And then they'll close out the preseason Friday night, August 28th, at Miami. And when I saw that game, I thought, Tua homecoming. Wouldn't that be a storyline? Then I took a step back and remembered, oh, nobody plays in the preseason. Or at least, nobody's played around here. Arthur Smith didn't do it. Raheem Morris didn't do it. But Heath, I'm going to hope and pray that Kevin Stefanski treats this differently than Raheem Morris. As long as Tua is healthy, and let's play the assumption that Michael Penix is green lit to be back at the beginning of training camp and he's ready for the preseason. There is not a world where you can convince me that you sit those two guys in the preseason. And I know they're all scared, and every coach is worried about second-guessing. I've said over and over, if one of your players gets hurt in preseason, I would be the last guy to criticize you. Tua joins a new roster. He's never in a game scenario throwing a football to Drake London or Kyle Pitts. He's got a rookie in Zachariah Branch. He's got free agent receivers, Jahan Dotson and Alamide Zaccheaus. He's got Austin Hooper now joining in. He's never thrown to Bijan or Brian Robinson. And I don't care to say that a controlled scrimmage is enough to convince me that he'd be ready for the opener in Pittsburgh by doing that. I'd say the same about Penix. It's a new offense, new OC. He's going to have new weapons, like I just mentioned, including Branch the rookie and a few new receivers. These guys have to play. And I know everybody lives in the fear that they're going to get hurt. Maybe you play it safe with them and you say, hey, we get rid of the football quick. But you need reps. You need to get on the field. You haven't played in forever. We need both of you guys out there. If we're going to call this a true quarterback competition, that's not happening on the practice field, and that's not happening in a controlled scrimmage where you're telling the opposition, you're not allowed to rush my quarterback. I hope Stefanski is not living in the fear that Raheem and Arthur Smith lived in. Play one or both if they're healthy, so we just don't punt on the season opener in Pittsburgh and just give it away because they're not going to play in the preseason. I hate that approach.
0: If you're that terrified that your quarterback's going to get hurt if you play him for a quarter here or a quarter there, then you shouldn't have signed him in the first place. Yes, a guy could get hurt on any play. It's football. That's a risk you run. But there's no reason to treat them like they're made out of just pure glass. If that's what you've signed, that's on you. And so, yeah, of course. I mean, be smart in what you're asking him to do. Tell him if there's even the slightest chance you see a sack coming, just throw the ball away. Who cares? But, yeah, you need to get reps. And especially the fact that that first year of Penix, where the plan was he's not going to play at all. And they still wasted the preseason.
1: I think he played a series against like the Dolphins and they didn't play him knowing he wasn't going to see time. But you just hit on something that I think is worth pointing out. That these guys, when they get hurt in practice in the preseason or in training camp, nobody gets mad. We just go, they have to practice. They also have to play in games. It's not a regular season, but it's the closest thing that you can put to real regular season speed where there are refs and a scoreboard and teams trying to stop you, not a controlled scrimmage where you can blow the whistle and decide to stop it on your own. I know I'm just wasting my time because my gut is they're going to baby boat those guys. And we're going to have to watch a preseason that features Trevor Siemian and Jack Strand. And that will make me sick when they go to Pittsburgh in week one and whoever the quarterback is has no reps throwing in a game-like scenario until they have to see T.J. Watt and the Steelers. And again, we've seen that act many times where the offense looks half asleep because they have no game-time reps together.
0: I feel like Tua will get some reps. Again, I don't know. It might be a quarter in one game, but I feel like he'll get some. I'd be surprised if they put him out there for exactly the reasons you said. This isn't someone who's played for this coach. This isn't someone who's played with these guys. You need to get him some reps. If he was a veteran guy that was coming back to the same situation, more or less, maybe not. But
1: Penix fits that same thing. He had played for this coach, this offense, a lot of these weapons.
0: Well, I think he should play, too, if he's cleared to go. But Tua in particular, since I think we at least expect he's the likelier guy to be ready to go and be the starter, I think at minimum he's got to get a quarter against somebody. And look, you can even have exceptions for it. Look, if you got two or three linemen that are banged up and you're like, we don't think we can protect him adequately.
1: Okay, that's different.
0: That's fine. But to have a set policy and say, literally years in advance, however long I'm here, no one's playing in the preseason. That was just stupid.
1: Agreed. And I would add, see, I don't want just a quarter. Like in the opener, if you want to play him a quarter, fine. If you want to play him in week two or three of the preseason, a full half, and maybe take him into the beginning of the second half, people would think that's so absurd. That used to happen regularly. It happened. Matt Ryan was playing when that was still happening, where you would actually tell your team, we're going to get a game time scenario where it's going to feel like a full game. You'll go into the locker room and we'll decide coming into that. You play maybe a series in the second half. That used to happen. It would be okay to do that again. And I know the risk of injury is there. It's football. There's always a risk of injury. But these teams who just, they will waste week one, two, and three of the regular season trying to get up to speed because they just don't think the preseason is worth the risk of the injury by playing their dudes. It's laughable to me. All right. Let's talk about some college football. Heath is in the hot seat for Chuck. He's on CFT duty. What can we look forward to?
0: You've heard of beer muscles through the years, right? You get your buddy who's a little jacked up, sure, a couple too many Milwaukee's best, and next thing you know, he's got beer muscles. Right now, we've got a program that's got oil muscles, and it's a problem.
1: It's one of the great teases I've ever heard, because I'm intrigued to find out who it is. We'll guess. We'll get answers next.
2: Long tease. 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
14: 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That's 35-year-old veteran Austin Wins, who was picked up last night. 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Chris Sale on the mound for Atlanta here in the finale. 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
1: 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I found the new Immaculate Grid, and I would have been fine never finding it. 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Chuck and Chernoff are on The Fan. 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Heath Klein kind enough to pinch hit today. The legend Steve West tomorrow. 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
1: 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I traded a couple of texts with old Kincaid yesterday. His loins are girded. 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The B&K Classic is 2 days of great golf, good food, on-course activation, and, of course, cold adult beverages. 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
0: So as we mentioned in the tease, we got a program that's got oil muscles, and it's not very appealing, and that's Texas Tech. Texas Tech coach Joey McGuire, talking to the San Antonio Quarterback Club, says they're going to be announcing a new two-game series soon. Says he's going to be announcing a new series for 27-28, and I'm quoting here, it won't be Texas because they're scared.
1: Ooh.
0: Yeah.
1: Scared, huh?
0: About that. Do you know what the score was the last time Texas played Texas Tech?
1: Remind me.
0: That would be 57-7. Texas was not the 7. They beat you by 53 years ago. Congratulations. You got a really rich guy. We all know you got a really rich guy, and he buys TV ads, and he's in large part the muscle behind anything the Big 12 does right now. Congratulations on the first conference championship for the school in more than 50 years. You know who else made the playoff from the Big 12? Well, that'd be nobody. You know how many points you scored once you got to the playoff? That'd be zero. Texas played Ohio State last year. They're playing them again this year. Next year, they're playing Michigan. These are teams that have just won the national championship. Again, you've won one conference title. You scored 0 points. I'm going to say if they're willing to play Ohio State and Michigan and Notre Dame in 2028, who's just played for a title 2 years ago, they're not that scared of you 3 years after beating you by 50. Congratulations. You've got a rich guy. Can you please just maybe do something noteworthy other than have a rich guy before we have to hear you talk about how the programs are scared of you? And by the way, last time they beat a ranked team outside the Big 12, 2013. I don't know, guys. Maybe just dial it down a little bit.
13: Chuck Oliver's College Football Today on the College Football Voice of the South, The Fan.
1: That was sexy. You sounded like Dirty Harry right there. That was good. I like when you get all worked up. So one of the YouTube babies is very upset at our producer, Brian Gephardt. The YouTube baby asked, when is the 3 o'clock hour of the program going to be posted for the podcast? To which Gabby responded, I'm sorry, I'm not paying attention to the show because I'm playing 82-0. Do you know what 82-0 is?
0: I have heard about this. I have not played it, but I've heard about it.
1: So 82-0, it's another distraction like the Immaculate Grid or anything to keep us from, you know, focusing on our job. 82-0, essentially you have to pick a player from a certain era of a basketball team. For instance, in front of me, if you spin the wheel, it would say ATL from the 1960s, and you have to pick a player from there, and you have to fill 5 positions for a team. And the goal is to build the team that would go 82-0. Very difficult to do, but we're going to do this together. You ready? We're going to spin this. And right now we're going to pick Houston from the 1980s. And I think we're going to go with Akeem, or do we want Moses Malone at center?
3: I think Moses was maybe a little bit better stats in the 80s.
1: He does.
3: Yeah.
1: Okay. We're going to go Moses Malone's our center. So that's taken care of. We're going to spin again, Heath. We now have Charlotte in the 1990s.
0: That's got to be either, well, it's probably got to be Larry Johnson, I guess.
1: See, I think I'm
16: Glenn Rice, maybe?
1: I'm going to take Glenn Rice. I'm going to play him at small forward to give me the shooting. So, yes, we're going to be on the same page there. All right, we spin again, and we've got the Portland Trailblazers from the 2010s. We're going to put Dame Lillard at point guard.
3: It's a layup.
1: Okay, we're feeling, we can play him at shooting guard, too, it said, but we'll put him at point. We spin it again, and now we've got Miami from the 1990s. So we've got power forward and shooting guard to work with. So will it let me put Alonzo Mourning at power forward?
3: Will it?
1: Sometimes it doesn't let you. It will.
3: I'll take it.
1: All right, we'll put him at power forward. Our last position we have to fill is shooting guard, and we have the Detroit Pistons from the 1960s. Forgive me for not knowing my bona fides here.
0: Is that Dave Bing, maybe?
1: Dave Bing or Gene Shue?
0: Dave Bing.
1: You want to go with Bing? Yeah. All right, he's our two guard. Let's see what we come up with. 65 and 17.
16: Yeah,
1: that's what I mean, right?
3: Not great.
1: A little disappointing. So if you guys are wondering why the podcast isn't posted for the 3 o'clock hour, it's because Gephardt's been playing this game for the last hour. I walked out. I said, what did you want to do here? He's like, I don't know. I haven't been listening to the show. So 82-0 is, there's also a 20-0 that you can build a football version of this with. Whoever you people are who construct these games, I hate you. And forever now letting me know, Andrew Groover, I hate you more.
3: When we show Chuck, it's going to be like when we showed him Immaculate Grid for the first time.
1: Do not show him. Do not. Nobody listening? No, nobody shows Chuck. It does not happen.
0: Does Chuck like basketball like that?
1: Doesn't
0: though?
1: Matter. He likes this challenge. He doesn't know basketball. He's not a sports guy. We do not need him knowing about this.
0: No, if there's a college football version, no, don't anybody tell
1: Heath,
0: him because I'm doomed. I'm doomed if you do that.
1: Look at me. I'm the captain now. Nobody tells him about these games. I'm serious. He plays that stupid baseball thing during the show. I look over and he's building some roto team from the 1930s. I'm not kidding. If any of the listeners or anybody in this room shows Chuck these games, we're done. He can't focus on anything. That's why the TVs are off during the show. This would be a killer to everything we've got going around here. Okay. I'm going to play during the break, though. Coming up, the Braves clinched number 17 last night, and now they can get really greedy tonight. 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

0: of problems around these parts now, and I blame everybody we work with who are going to single-handedly kill these shows. Chuck and Chernoff are on The Fan. I'm Matt. I'm here. I'm distracted. That's Heath Klein. He's in for the King. 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So there are these new games now, and I don't. Maybe they're not new. Maybe we're just slow to the corral in these, but 82-0 is this basketball game where you're going to pick a team in an era, and you have to fill out five starters. And I filled out four, and Heath, I was left with the Hawks of the 90s. So I need a center, and for whatever reason, it's not. Oh, there's Dikembe. It's offering me Dikembe. Okay, I'll do that. And I finished 63-19. The goal is to go 82-0, and I failed. So that's part one of the bad news. Part two is there is a college football version of this game.
1: No.
0: Called 15-0. That you build your college football roster to see if it will go 15-0. And I'm going to make this clear. Nobody tells Chuck. Because he'll not know about it for another year and a half if we keep our mouths shut. No emails. No tweets. Nobody show up at his house. Nobody tells on remote. Nobody tells Chuck about 15-0.
1: I can't tell you how many times when we're working on the Chuck Oliver show that he has over the years tried to convince me to play some sort of version of a baseball game where I'm supposed to decide whether I want to start Rogers Hornsby or Pie Trainer. So, please, just for me, don't let him know about this. It's not going to go well. I just saw a thing here, though, Matt.
0: Hmm.
1: World Be Free.
0: Oh, Lloyd.
1: Searches for World Be Free have exploded in the last 4 days because all these people are finding out about him for the first time. And apparently he's a good player to get in 82-0. So
0: literally,
1: there's this whole spike in the graph for World Be Free.
0: We do have breaking news. The 3 o'clock hour of Chuck and Chernoff has now been posted on the podcast. The podcast has been posted after Getty went 66-16 on his latest building of 82-0. He took time for you guys, if you missed the 3 o'clock hour, to post the podcast hour. So at least that part of the deal has been done. Braves are going to go for a sweep tonight behind Chris Sale. This sets up wonderfully. It really does. Chris Sale on the mound tonight, 7:15 first pitch against the Blue Jays. Braves last night with their 7-3 win improved to 42-20. I'll remind you, they didn't pick up win number 42 last year until July the 12th. Which was 2 days before the All-Star break. Sounds like it was 50 years ago, not a year ago. Braves also, with their win, clinched another series. So, Heath, they are now 17-2-1 in their 20 series played to this point. That's silliness, but that's how good things continue to go. And it looked shaky at the beginning. Grant Holmes loads the bases with nobody out in the first. And you're thinking, oh, boy, somebody start loosening up the pen. But he escaped big damage, gets a double play, holds the Blue Jays to one. So that was a big deal there. Braves come back, even it up, and Ha-Seong Kim came through with a base hit. I am telling you, I was there last night. There was a pity cheer for Ha-Seong Kim. It was like, yeah, he's the kid who never gets in the Little League game, and Ha-Seong got a hit. So everybody was thrilled at that. And then the big blows. Two three-run homers in the same game. How fun is Mauricio Dubon? I told Heath earlier, for a guy who's hitting 249 with four home runs, Braves fans loved them. So Mauricio Dubon last night was another example with a three-run homer.
1: Yeah, and Chipper's there, and it's just interesting how, I mean, look, obviously you have respect for Chipper, but it's not often that you see a guy like very clearly demonstrate that respect, even like in a game situation like that. It's really interesting how much having Chipper Jones around seems to have helped Dubon.
0: Well, it's funny what you're referencing for those who don't know is he points to Chipper on the second at bat when he hits the three-run homer. And then after the game in the interview, he said, yeah, in the first at bat, Chipper's like, you're not getting the result you want, but keep doing what you're doing. And Doobie's like, all right, he's Hall of Famer. I guess I'll listen to that advice. And he goes oppo for the three-run homer. Then you get the Ozzie three-run homer in the seventh to put the game out of reach. I know Twitter is always going to be a place for Braves fans to complain about anything. So there was a lot of why is Robert Suarez in the game in a five-run game. Well, it's 4-2 when Ozzie hits the home run, the three-run homer. Suarez is heat. He's getting hot. He's completely ready. They're putting him in the game. It seems like a waste after it's 7-2, but you didn't know Ozzie was going to go down the line for a three-run homer. So that's why Suarez was in after Dylan Lee. You did get a night to give Iggy a chance to cool his jets, and Tyler Kinley came in at the ninth.
1: Yeah, and gave up the one homer that, if you're going to give it up, he really gave it up. But having said that, yeah, low pressure inning for him, and he just sort of knew as soon as Ozzie hit that out that the game was for all practical purposes over. But yeah, once you got Suarez active, you might as well go ahead and let him pitch. You would love to get another night, though, if you could, where maybe Suarez doesn't have to work. That'd be helpful.
0: So it would also be nice if you can get Chris Sale to give you like 6 2/3 or 7 tonight. You probably have Dylan Lee available, and Iggy, you'll give Suarez the night if you want to play, or Didier can be available for you in that situation. One note on Ozzie Albies, who hit his 10th homer last night. He's now hitting 7 straight after his bat was pretty quiet through May. He's hitting .283 with 10 homers and 34 RBIs, so he's on pace for 26 bombs and 90 RBI. That if I would have told you that before the season, people would have gone, okay, now I'll take it right. Don't even have a counter offer. That would be something Braves fans who thought, we're not going to get anything close to what the old Ozzie Albies was going to be. I mean, you're not that. You're not getting that 3 or 4 year old version of Ozzie, but it's been pretty good.
1: I mean, there were some people last year who really were kind of, I don't know, should they pick up the option or not? Like, the idea that that's where it was and that you're getting that level of production now, yeah, you absolutely 100% would have taken that, no questions asked.
0: I know the exciting part for Braves fans beyond what we're seeing on the field is the hope that these arms are starting to make their way back, that Hurston Waldrop had his first rehab assignment, that now we're hearing A.J. Smith-Shawver could be very close to starting his, that maybe Schwelly would follow, and I hope all those happen. But I keep telling myself in my mind that I'm going to play out this season if I'm Alex and the Braves like none of those things are happening. That they're all bonuses if they do. When I see Hurston on a mound or A.J. or Schwelly, and then they pitch to the level where I think, okay, they can be a part of the pennant drive and then into the playoffs, we can have those talks. But one setback, you saw the Corbin Burns lat strain, so all of a sudden now he's looking at September if he comes back at all this season, can set all this back, that I would hope the Braves game plan is not banking on them, hoping, but not changing their game plan for the trade deadline or for trying to construct the best postseason pitching staff with those guys in mind.
1: Yeah, at least based on what you hear, it seems like you're going to get a firsthand look at something from both AJ and Waldrop before the deadline, whereas with Schwellenbach, that one's going to have to be more of a total bonus. You're not going to see him before you've got to make a final decision on how you want to move forward. But if you got the lucky break, if he does get back for some portion of the end of the season, my goodness, just imagine if you did treat him completely as a bonus and then he is able to pitch as he has showed us he can. How helpful would that be to just have that just randomly sort of lying around as we've got this too. How about that?
0: How many All-Stars would you project right now? It's a ways away still, but how many All-Stars would you project from the Braves right now?
1: I think you have to get at least 4.
0: I would agree. Harris, Drake, Sale, Suarez would seem like 4, and there's maybe Ozzy could get himself in that discussion before we get too close. The All-Star balloting just opened yesterday, but I would think those, right? I mean, like, I guess we could have a talk about Elder, too, whose still numbers are very good in that discussion. We can have a discussion about Iggy if he stays healthy and puts up some more save numbers. It's still another, you know, 6-7 weeks away anyway, but I think you're on track with those.
1: Yeah, I mean, you could certainly sell me that it's 5 or 6, but 4 feels like, barring somebody getting injured, that it's pretty solid. You should have at least that many.
0: Will Acuna win the fan vote, even with less than Ronnie-type numbers? Like, doesn't he always seem to be sort of in that discussion that, okay, Ronnie's having an okay first half, but the fans want him in right field, so maybe he ends up being the starter there. The 5 o'clock hour of the program brought to you by Shane Company, your friend and jeweler. This also feels like a year that the Brave fan will probably stuff the box, right? Like, that you want Harris in the game. He's having that kind of first half. Or you, like I said, you want to see Ronnie no matter what, or you want to see Ozzie in that discussion. I would think the Brave fan goes heavy with the All-Star voting based on the season they're having. One of the guys behind the Braves offense who has had a very good year is the hitting coach of the Braves, Tim Hires, who was in here yesterday in studio with Domino and Cellini.
2: Can you take me higher?
0: That's his walk-up song for a guy who doesn't leave the dugout. So Tim was in with Domino and Cellini. You can hear this later up on the 680 The Fan mobile app or on our website. He talked about Walt Weiss's message to the team and how that relates to the Braves' attack at the plate.
3: I like this year when Walt talked to the team, and he was talking about some times there's going to be some rough patches, and there's going to be some times when things aren't going very well. And he kind of gave them a plan of, you know, stay aggressive, stay to who you are, play hard, play smart. That's kind of who we are as the hitting group, is there's going to be some times when everything just goes wrong. But play aggressive, play hard, play smart, and then the talent, you know, a lot of times will take over.
0: Sounds pretty, like I said, elementary, but I mean, even professionals in their 20s and 30s, sometimes it's about getting back to the brass tacks of it, and that's what you heard from Hires.
1: And you just think back to last year where you made a choice to move on from Seitzer, a guy that a lot of people felt had done good work, and how many people last year were pointing at Hires and saying, what's this guy know? All these guys seem to be getting worse. A year later, maybe maybe this is a little closer to what the vision was. Well, just a bit.
0: Harris and Ozzie specifically, yes. Around that, though, you didn't have Ronnie until like the end of May, and he came back and put up some good numbers. Riley's were very average, and he was dealing with some injuries. Olsen wasn't a great year, but around that, it was Brian De La Cruz, Stuart Fairchild, Jarrett Kelnick. And like one guy after another, you're like, I don't care what you're going to ask of those guys. What are they going to do for you? Nick Allen at short. I remember several times last year, you went through 5 through 9 in the lineup. You're like, 4 of those guys aren't major league hitters, and you were throwing them out there every night.
1: You just hit on something, Matt. Why? Look, winning, of course, is the number one reason this season feels different. But also that notion that when you see anybody cut a guy, you don't have to immediately think, are we going to try and grab that guy? Like last year, it was perpetually you were the guy driving around neighborhoods hoping somebody left a couch out on the curb. Oh, hey, that's a leather couch. Nice. Like, you don't want to be that guy. You don't want to be trying to furnish your den with other people's trash. And that's what the entire season felt like last year for the Braves.
0: We also had an Alex Verdugo sighting last year. That didn't go over. Like, that's what we were dealing with last year.
4: You had a Verdugo topic.
0: I was trying, man. You do a show every day. You're doing 20 hours a week. Yes, I tried a Verdugo thing that maybe he could be the spark. I was looking for anything, right? When that's, you're 0-7 and you're battling all that stuff. When my lineup included Brian De La Cruz and Jarrett Kelnick and Alex Verdugo, yes. How many times did Chuck come in here with a Jarrett Kelnick topic? Don't judge me. Here's one more from Tim Hires on how he handles guys struggling. Nick asked him specifically about a certain Braves third baseman.
5: How do you handle a guy that's struggling, be it an Austin Riley, Ha-Seong Kim, or anybody for that matter?
3: Yeah, it's tough. It's you feel the pain. But we also see the work they're doing behind the scenes and how they're approaching the game. And so you just have to be with them. And you know that they have the talent. You know, they've proven it. They have the resume. And eventually, like one swing, one thing can get them back on the groove. We've seen it from Austin. You know, there's games when he's had those streaks. We just got to put those streaks together a little bit more often. And I really, really feel he's made some adjustments the last couple of days that I feel that he's about to trend north.
0: That's what he's supposed to say. I hope he's right. Austin got a hit last night. It was nice to see him have a little success because, you know, the confidence has to be in the turlet.
1: Yeah, you called a homer for him yesterday, and he got one to the warning track. For a second there, I was like, I don't know if we're going to get a McAfee Chernoff nose on that one or not, but I was like, we might at least play the drop a time or two. It almost happened.
0: I had a good lean on that.
6: And this guy has a good lean on things.
0: I did call the Dubon three-run homer.
7: It was at the LaFleur news early.
0: Yep. I did. I had the Dubon news last night early. I felt really good about what was happening. But then again, I think I called about 7 more that were about to be home runs that weren't, so maybe that's the case. Oh, I'll update you. Brian Gephardt has just played 82-0 again the game, and he went 75-7.
4: Yeah, is that 4 o'clock hour coming, Gebby?
0: You going to post that anytime soon? Is that podcast hour going up?
7: It's posting right now as we speak.
0: So you took your eyes off the game to post the podcast. That's very good. That's appreciated. Let me add one element, too. Being there last night reminds me again. Truist Park is just as much fun as I would been lucky to been to a lot of ballparks, right? I think Yankee Stadium, the new one's very overrated. I thought Citi Field was better than Yankee Stadium. Wrigley's great. Fenway, all of them. The atmosphere when those lights go out and the opposition's making a pitching change and we're doing a flashlight tomahawk, there was like $40,000 there last night. People were lined up early for the Drake Baldwin jersey, the hockey jersey. The Braves gave you 2 3-run homers. I'm like, it's a Wednesday night in June. This team is this good, and this place looks like this. It was just an awesome atmosphere.
1: Yeah, you're right about Yankee Stadium and Citi Field, by the way, because Citi is better. But Yankees, other than they have one museum, other than that, it was the most corporate-feeling ballpark I've ever been to.
0: Just agreed.
1: 100% corporate. But yeah, this place, and again, it goes back to pent-up demand from last year, because you mentioned the 0-7, Matt. It wasn't even just 0-7. It was 0-7, and Raylo's gone for the year. And Profar, your one guy that you made a move for, he's gone for 80 games, and you wonder, did you buy a completely fraudulent product? Turns out you did. Mm-hmm. All of that just in the first week. I mean, it was poison from go.
0: And then when you looked like you were going to try to hang around, you got over 500 for a game. Then at the same time, all your pitchers broke. Like one after another, it was like Sale was gone. Then we got the Nojon Schwelly gone. It was like boom, boom, strike. It was one after another that just did. We don't want to relive that. What we want to do is root against the Knicks, and it's not working. It's not helping. The Knicks went on the road last night in game 1 of the NBA Finals. They were down 14 with 6.5 to go in the third quarter, and I thought, good. The Spurs are going to get game 1, and the Knicks are like, F that noise. They outscored the Spurs to finish the third quarter 25-11. They outscored the Spurs to finish the game 54-30. They outscored the Spurs 11-0 in the final 2 minutes and 15 seconds of the game to get game one. And all I can think is those people. You know I'm talking about, Heat. Those people, those Knicks fans. They're going to have a chance if they get three more dubs in that Canyon of Heroes and a parade and ticker tape and these people. You had that. Give me that audio last night of these Knicks fans who are leaving. And there was a lot of them in San Antonio to watch, but they were also right outside Madison Square Garden. Jalen Brunson did not shoot it great, but he was the closer again. 13 points of his 30 in the fourth quarter. And even when these fans just wanted to say thank you to their daddy, it sounded this way.
6: Jalen Brunson, you my pops. I love you. Thank you. Thank you. Thank you. Thank you. Thank you. Thank you. Four, baby. Knicks in four, baby.
8: Thank you.
6: Thank you talk about
8: this,
6: baby.
8: Thank you.
6: Yeah.
0: They were dancing while this is going on. Thank you. Like, just, oh, those people are three games away from celebrating something that most of them have never seen in their entire life, an NBA championship. And we can't let that happen. And I think they're going to win the series. San Antonio's harmless. Wemby's fun. Those people are nice in San Antonio. They don't have much else. They have that dumb river walk in the Alamo. Give them another title.
6: Thank you.
1: This is the thing that I guess we don't really put a lot of time in because New York is always divided. The Nets are nothing. That's the one team that the whole city's behind. Otherwise, you got the two baseball teams and the two or the three hockey teams if you count the Devils. This is when they can all just full on meatball out about one team together. And it's probably best for us that the Knicks, if they somehow do win, they need to not win for another 50 years. This needs to be the last time in any of our lifetimes, basically, if you're over, like, drinking age, then we see this.
0: The other part of last night, you had two guys run on the court. One guy's been banned for life. He got a selfie with Wemby behind him as he's running on the court. So he will not be allowed to go to any NBA arena for the rest of his life. They're going to have his picture up like it's a post office, and he's a missing person that he can't get into ARCO. He can't get into State Farm. He's not getting into Reunion Arena. He's not going to get into the Staples Center. He's not going to get into the Forum. He can't go anywhere. He's banned for life.
4: I haven't been to Staples Center in a while.
0: I just work with me. I was on a roll. I was just named ARCO. I don't even know ARCO
1: Arena.
0: You went
1: with Reunion Arena. That's two arenas
0: Thank you, Heath.
1: That's the thing you noticed.
0: Clearly doing a bit about arenas that don't exist.
1: He's thinking 82-0. He's been dealing with all the 80s Mavericks, so now we're back in Reunion Arena.
0: He's thinking Rolando Blackman and Derek Harper. And he's not caring that those stadiums and arenas don't exist.
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0: Georgia and Miss State will play their Super Regional starting Saturday in Athens at Foley Field. So we asked you today to shout out a Super or a Regional. We dig deep on this show. We really do. Y'all would love the pre-show meeting. Gabby turns around and goes, what do you think about a Super and a Regional? I say, let's do it. And then he starts playing a game on his phone. We lose him for 4 hours. Rob said the Super radio host on 680 The Fan, Atlanta's Chernoff. I sign off on that. Fat Casey said it's clearly supersized combos, but I'll go with Dwight Schrute, the assistant to the regional manager. How much food do you think Fat Casey's consumed watching The Office? Oh, my God. How many supersized combos has Casey housed while sitting there watching reruns of The Office on a random Friday night?
11: You fat piece of shit.
0: I didn't say that. Kevin said I missed the Superstation. Matt said the Nether Region. It's not a regional, but I won't go with that. Danix went with the Super Soaker. The Squirt Gun. Get your minds out of the gutter. And, of course, Rich weighed in with his ex-wife stating history is super regional because she's been all over the Southeast. Okay. Thank you, Rich.
1: We didn't get a single Super Friends mention in there?
0: There's more. You can go dig in. You can also post. You can send your Super or Regionals to the Harrah's Cherokee Casino's Twitter feed.
12: We all know Chuck has a lot of random thoughts throughout the show.
13: I miss me some Dagmar.
12: And Matt likes to tell crappy jokes no one understands.
0: I've been having an affair with one of my interns on the show.
12: So now it's time to circle back on some stuff we didn't get to the bottom of. We now present to you Unfinished Business on Chuck and Chernoff.
14: Let's get down to business.
0: I have a feeling this is going to be the least that we get a contribution here from Ryan Gephardt, because this 82-0 game on his phone has been distracting him all day. Do you have any unfinished business?
7: Yeah, we got Giannis at point guard. Let's see what we got next here. You guys rolling with me here?
0: You can't play Giannis at point guard.
7: Well, we got the versatility. Hang on one second.
0: No, we don't need your team. I don't. Okay. This is like you showing me pictures of your grand
7: cannon. Hold on. We have the Bulls, but we have the wrong era. We're going to switch that.
0: Mm-hmm. This is great.
7: Hang on one second here, Matt.
0: This is a game 82-0 that you guys can play there. You just build the ultimate basketball team to try to go 82-0.
7: All right, Bulls from the 70s. Are we going Bob Love, Artis Gilmore?
0: I think you want to go with Artis Gilman.
7: Gilmore. You know better than that.
0: That's right. I do. All right, give us some unfinished business.
7: Are we playing this out? No.
0: Okay. Unfinished business.
7: Best I got was 78-4. I'm trying to beat that.
0: Let's move on.
7: Okay.
0: Okay.
7: Heath, we've triple confirmed onions are vegetables.
1: I believe you. I just didn't realize. I was oblivious. Sorry about that.
0: Did you think it was a fruit?
1: No, because I thought a vegetable was something that would be in a mixed vegetable. Like, you never would say, hey, tonight for dinner, I've got, you know, instead of corn or peas or whatever, here's a bowl of onions. You wouldn't do that as a vegetable.
0: Have you ever been to the Waffle House? What other vegetables are you?
1: All-star specials, what I get. I was under time pressure.
0: I understand.
1: I screwed it up.
0: I shouldn't judge you that harshly. I'm sorry.
1: But to me, a vegetable, it's something you could have, like, served as your vegetables at dinner. So I wasn't putting it in the right category.
7: Do you guys want to add a small forward or more UB?
0: No, we're good. More UB would be great. You play this later.
7: Matt, you brought up the date June 17th, 1994 earlier. That was the last time the Knicks were leading in the NBA Finals. It was also the date of the OJ chase.
0: Yep.
7: Other things going on the exact same day. World Cup opening ceremonies happening in Chicago. You also had Arnold Palmer. It was his final day ever at the U.S. Open.
0: Okay.
7: And the New York Rangers were hosting their Stanley Cup victory parade.
0: I was also working at Spencer's on that Friday night at Perimeter Mall.
8: What'd you steal?
0: Well, that night I was supposed to handle inventory after we closed, but we started to hear what was going on with the OJ chase. So inventory didn't get done that night, and I got let go a couple of weeks later. The assistant manager, a girl who took her job very seriously, sat me down outside of Spencer's, and she has her clipboard, and she says, I just don't think you're Spencer's material. She hands me a paycheck that was for like $52, and I was fired from Spencer's. You know you've hit rock bottom when Spencer's let you go. Then I went to the food court and had Taco Bell, and I was fine.
8: Classic.
0: Back to you, Gebby.
7: 75-7.
0: Is that what you came up with?
7: We're going to end there.
0: Okay. Do not share that 15-0 college football version of that game with Chuck. I'm telling you guys.
8: What do we do when he finds out?
0: How is he going to find out? He's never on the internet. He doesn't have the internet at home. He has dial-up. He gets it free after 9 o'clock. So I don't think he'll find out if we don't share it with him. He didn't know about the Immaculate Grid for months.
8: That is true.
0: So he'll be the last to the trough on this. So keep it quiet, Heath.
1: Oh, trust me. You don't have to worry about me blabbing to him about this. Last thing I need. Let's play against each other. No.
8: What's going on, Heath?
0: 15-0, for those who don't know, is a college football game where you just build the best roster you can to try to go undefeated. All-time Chuck doesn't need that in his life. That's all. All right, coming up, this Braves stud has been nearly perfect this season, which makes his boss look even smarter. We'll talk about both of those individuals next.
8: Yep.
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3: Oh! Just like that, we're back. Braves looking for a sweep tonight of the Blue Jays. Game 3, 7:15 on the Fan and on the 680 The Fan mobile app. Chuck and Chernoff are here. Heath is in for the King. Domino is there. You're going to have Domino and Barrett Salee giving you the Ford leadoff show before first pitch coming up this evening. Now, Alex Anthopoulos had himself a really good offseason. Mm-hmm. Doesn't mean you're going to bat 1,000. Hassan Kim has not done much. It took Yaz a while to get going. But of all the other things, I mean, getting Dom and Dubon and Martin Perez, and what Robert Suarez, which they invested in Suarez to say we're going to have the best eighth, ninth inning guys in baseball. So far, so good. Robert Suarez has allowed just 2 runs in his 26 and two-thirds innings in 26 appearances. He gave up one run in April, one run in May. He's got an ERA of 0.65. So Suarez, who could be on his way to the All-Star game if these ridiculous numbers continue, gives another bonus to Alex Anthopoulos as he builds his case for Executive of the Year. Hi, Domino.
4: Good afternoon, gentlemen. How did we do today? Generally speaking,
3: I was pretty happy with the performance. We lost, the staff was gone halfway through the show.
4: Well, I just told him, you said of all the things, and I was like, shouldn't Susan Waldman have actually come through at that point?
3: Of all the dramatic things I've ever seen, well, they're not paying attention.
4: Yeah, no, I just said, I think he's sleeping.
3: So what's happening is we found these new games. They were sent to us. You can play an NBA game called 82-0 to build your ultimate team to try to go. And then we found one that's a college football version, 15-0, an NFL version. No. So we've lost Gephardt hours ago. So your chance to get anything from this group right now is slim.
4: Listen, I'm just going to sit here. I hear sounds. I don't hear sounds.
3: Right.
4: We'll get through it. Come on. I feel like Sandra Leone right now. I'm going to get you through the muddied waters.
3: Sure.
4: Don't worry. I will make sure that as a veteran,
5: you're the Sandy Leone of the station.
4: Yeah, as a veteran, I'll make sure we get through this.
3: What do you know about Iowa State 1998-05? I've got Manziel as my quarterback from Texas A&M, so now I've got to build the rest of the offense.
4: Stop jagging around. Let's go.
3: All right, we'll get back to you as we try to do that. In the meantime,
4: how about you guys be adults? Don't be children. Put your phones away.
3: Sorry, have you not listened to the show?
4: I know, but put your phones away. We're at work now.
3: Well,
4: it's called work, not play.
5: You text during break.
3: Oh, I saw him texting on the air.
4: All day, all night.
3: Yeah, some on the other, yeah.
4: Let me
3: He's very judgmental.
4: Question. Have I ever really said, oh, God, what are we doing? I don't know. Are the Braves playing tonight? I don't know. Do I have to do the pregame show? Yeah, some of us can handle it.
5: You tend to go, like, when does pregame show start?
3: Listen to me. The only thing the Peptides have not done is make him nicer. They've done everything else.
4: Not true.
3: They have not made him nicer.
4: You know what I feel like? I feel like that handsome, what's that guy that was in, you know his name.
3: He's
4: the guy that was
3: You're doing great with it.
4: The movie with Lady Gaga where he was a singer.
3: That was
4: Bradley Cooper.
3: That was A Star Is Born.
4: There was a movie where Bradley Cooper takes like this magic stuff and all of a sudden he can see through walls. That's me.
3: Now you look great too.
4: Right now I can see through walls.
6: He's in his limitless era. Look at that.
4: Thank you. That's exactly what it is.
3: You guys are jagging around way too much.
4: Stop jagging around. You're not going to like the question. You might be better off with me jagging around a little bit.
3: We're not getting to a question right now because we're shaking keys, brah.
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4: Good news. Didier Fuentes and Iglesias should be available tonight. I don't know if Suarez after 18 pitches. It was a really interesting thing. You had him up, you put him in because you didn't want to put him back down again.
3: It's also back-to-back nights you used him. Right.
4: All right, but here's the thing. They've got an opener today. And, look, they every once in a while you can be a little too cute for the room. Every once in a while. That's what I feel sometimes when you use an opener. Sometimes it's necessary, but you've got a guy who's made 32 appearances. He's pitched 22 innings. You know what I say? Pa-pow. Pa-pa-pa-pa-pow. Hurt him with two. If you put two up against Gausman, I don't do this often. You should put two up against this guy to begin again.
3: Is that a guarantee?
4: I just feel like you should be locked, loaded, and ready to go.
3: So that was a lock.
4: Yeah, I think. Thank you. Yeah. Boy, I don't do that very often.
3: You made it.
4: Yeah,
3: DeVito's lock is the Braves score 2 in the first inning or the rest of the game is free. Those are his keys to the game.
4: I like that.
3: Who's going to be hitting in the first inning and the rest of the game? Find out now.
1: Time for your starting lineups.
3: All right, DeVito, hop in here while we give you lineups. Ronald Acuna Jr. is leading off. He's in right field. I like it. Mauricio Dubon off his 3-run homer is batting second. He's playing short.
4: 25.

0: Exactly.
1: No, I don't think that's funny at all. Matt Olson's batting third. He's playing first.
0: It's really funny.
1: Peptides have Domino in a fun mood.
0: I told you, I am. I'm in a good place.
1: Ozzie Albies is your cleanup hitter. He's playing second.
0: Funnily.
1: One more time?
0: Funnily. Oh.
1: Michael Harris II is hitting fifth tonight. He's playing center field.
0: I got to be honest. Even on all this stuff, I'm not that happy.
1: Well, that's what, is that peptides or you goofed up? Yeah. Dominic Smith is your DH. He's batting sixth.
0: Jeez.
1: Oh. Austin Riley's batting seventh. He's at third.
0: It's not even funny.
1: You didn't do much for his bats. He did get a hit, but you could have done
0: something. It's not even funny.
1: Mike Yastrzemski's batting eighth. He's in left field. One more time. Back to back to back to back. Thank you. And Sandy Leone, the aforementioned, is catching and batting ninth. The Domino remix of laughs. I'm here for it. So it's Ronnie Doobie, Ole Ozzy, Money, Dom, Riles, Yaz, Big Sandy Leone. That's your lineup tonight that will fan out behind Chris Sale.
0: You are so uncreative sometimes. You need to get on something. Take your creativity.
1: I need a lot more than that. You're right. All right. Domino's got a pop quiz around the corner that he already said we won't like. Mm-hmm. What a great way to preview it. He's got Diamond Oates, a well-star, well-stat of the night. Yep. He's also going to hang out with his friend Barrett Salee for the Ford Leadoff Show, which we'll hear about that coming up. But thanks to our friends at Racetrack, your commercial break just got shorter. Stop in your local racetrack today. Racetrack, whatever gets you going. We're counting down. Braves and Blue Jays, they're coming up on the fan.
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1: All right, all right, all right. 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Chris Domino is there. That's him. He's going to have the Ford leadoff show with Barrett Salee coming up after we're done. And Barrett's going to stick around because he's a team player. 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
0: I was going to ask American or National and do it like a blind. You know, and but I'm going to give you the subject. You tell me maybe what you would like. If you would each like one, one takes the American, one takes the National. I'm going to give you the name of a city. You're going to give me the name of the ballpark that, well, it used to be known as.
1: It used to be known as.
0: Yeah. Like, do you know, like, Wrigley Field's been Wrigley Field for a long time.
1: Sure.
0: But it had, like, seven names before that. Huh. I won't ask you that one because there's no way that you know anything before 1912. But there are modern ballparks.
1: Huh.
0: Like Cincinnati. Do you know what it was before Synergy Field? That's the type of question. I'm going to give you a city. I'm going to tell you the current name.
1: So you're asking for a sponsor name, not like Riverfront.
0: Yeah, Riverfront is the answer.
1: Oh, so you're saying it could be an old ballpark, just this one.
0: Oh, no, that's the ballpark they played in before this one.
1: Because I'm not good at the new sponsored names in a lot of places. Okay.
0: Nope.
1: So these are older ballparks. Heath, you're good?
0: What they might have been known by.
1: I like it.
0: Okay, do you have any preference of league?
1: I'd like National League, but we'll do both.
0: Okay, we'll go through as many as we can.
1: I think we're going to have fun with this. It's going to be a good time.
0: All right.
1: You guys are going to play along with us at home and in the car. Domino's got Diamond Oats.
0: Yep.
1: He's got a Wellstar Wellstat of the day.
0: Yep.
1: And we pop quiz it.
0: Yep.
1: As we count down to the Braves and the Blue Jays, they're coming up on the fans.
0: Yep.
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1: We're counting down to the Braves and the Blue Jays. Game three of their three-game series.
21: The Blue Jays.
1: Is here on the Fan. It's on the Fan mobile app as well. You're going to get a 7:15 first pitch with Christopher Sale. Getting the ball tonight. You're going to get the Ford leadoff show and then first pitch and the rest of the action following us. Chuck and Chernoff here, Chris Domino there, Heath Klein in for the King.
0: All right, you guys ready to play?
1: We got a lot of moving parts. If you missed the pop quiz question, have no fear. Chris Domino is here to reset that for you.
0: Yes, I'm going to give you the name of a city. You might know the current ballpark. If not, I'll tell you what the current ballpark name is. But then I will ask you, give me another name of where that team might have played.
1: Okay.
0: Might be in the same building, might be in a different building, could have been demolished, could have been whatever. But I'm just looking for another ancillary name where these teams used to play.
1: I like it. 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
4: It's time for Domino's Diamond Notes.
0: All right, let's start it off with the WellStar stat of the day. Somebody did the math. I don't know who it was, but I will give it to you. 50 seasons ago, no major league team used more than 19 different pitchers all season long.
21: What?
0: Nobody. The average was under 15. This season, through June 3rd, every major league team has used at least 18 different pitchers, average over 22. The game has changed. We haven't even gotten to June 15th. We haven't certainly gotten to July 1st. And boy, are those numbers telling. The Guardians look to complete a sweep of the Yankees, secure an AL-leading 37th win. You go, wait, that can't be possible. Tampa Bay, nope. It'll be the Guardians if they actually win tonight. The Phillies, season-high three games over 500 with a chance to sweep the Padres themselves.
1: What's wrong with the Padres? Can you win a game?
0: No, listen to this one. The Cubs will have the worst winning percentage in the NL Central if they get swept by the A's finished up tonight.
1: Is this the weirdest year you can remember with a team who had two separate double-digit win streaks and now have had a 10-game losing streak and can't figure it out?
0: And here's Ohtani, in case you're wondering. .74 ERA, batting .438 with a .287 OPS in his last 20 games. He did this for the 11th time yesterday. He pitched five or more innings, and he had more or as many base hits as hits he allowed.
1: He did that for the Dodgers.
21: What?
0: In Chavez Ravine, Dodger Stadium.
1: Yeah.
0: And we're just getting into the name thing. Six shutout innings as a pitcher, reaching base five times as a hitter. If you believe in F war or B war, P war, pitcher war, batter war, his war at 4.4 adds up. Adds up to what? Aaron Judge and Paul Skenes combined.
1: Shut the front door.
0: Yeah, he's got a 4-4. Those guys have a 2-2 each. That would be 4-4. He is equal to both.
21: No. No.
0: Yes.
21: No way.
0: Yes. And Christopher Sanchez, 50 and two-thirds innings is where it ends. In case you were wondering, Earl Hershiser, 1988, we know that he had 59 consecutive scoreless innings. Do you want to know about the start before that? The start before the streak started, he gave up 8 runs, 5 earned in 2 innings.
1: He got it out of his system.
0: What's that?
1: He got it all out of his system.
0: And then he had a hell of a postseason on top of that as well. Last one. This is hockey and baseball as the meeting of those two sports come together. This is the 46th consecutive season in which a former teammate of Yammer Yager has appeared in the Stanley Cup Finals. Doesn't seem possible. 46
1: How can that be possible?
0: Years. But do you know that from 1982 to 2021, John Smoltz, a former teammate of John Smoltz, appeared in every World Series, played from 1982 to 2021.
1: Wait, give me that one more time.
0: Okay. Yager, 46 straight years, a teammate of his has played in the Stanley Cup Finals. From 1982 to 2021, every World Series featured a teammate of John Smoltz's. I think it deserves a little bit more than a
1: Is that your, that's got to be the WellStar WellStat.
0: Well, I gave the other one. I will double up and say WellStar once again. You're lucky. Congratulations. That's WellStar part two.
1: Okay.
0: It was worth it. All right. You guys ready to play?
1: I feel like, do you have one more number you can give us?
0: Yeah, no, I have one more fact, though. You know, we keep looking at the guy who's going to start for them tonight. Chad Dallas is the guy that's going to come in. So they're starting a lefty. He's only going to go one inning. Chad Dallas, the guy that's supposed to piggyback on this, you know, he's making his major league debut for them tonight.
1: Is he?
0: So when we talk about pounding an opener, how about you get a guy who's not very happy about being on the mound? As we like to say, he's happy to be there. Make him a little bit itchy.
1: We'll score some runs for Chris Sale. Wouldn't that be nice?
0: Make his uniform. Make Chad Dallas in his major league debut. And by the way, I'm not a tyrant. Congratulations. Seriously, congratulations to Chad Dallas. I hope you take it in the shorts tonight. I hope it doesn't crush you or kill you. But I hope you and the other guy have a little bit of a problem. All right?
21: All right, you guys ready to play?
0: Mason Fluhardy, by the way, is the guy who's starting for them.
1: That's
0: Mason
1: a made Fluhardy. Up name.
0: No, no, no. 32 appearances, 22 innings.
1: Fluhardy.
0: He ain't long for this. Fluhardy. I swear, that's his name.
1: All right, reset this question. Let's roll.
0: All right, I'm going to give you the name of a city, and you're going to know that, like, do you know where the Arizona Diamondbacks play now?
1: Bank One Ballpark.
0: That's
1: Chase Field.
0: That's the answer.
21: Yeah.
0: Right? Bank One name. Ballpark.
1: Okay, I'm good at this.
0: What's that?
1: You heard me.
0: Doesn't feel like you are.
1: Let's go.
0: Colorado Rockies.
1: Coors Field. They played in Mile High.
0: Mile High.
1: Let's go, Domino.
0: What's that?
1: You heard me again.
0: I kind of did.
1: Yeah.
22: So if he says the current ballpark, he's wrong.
1: Well, I'm giving you the current and then going back in time.
0: All right. The Dodgers play in Dodger Stadium.
1: That's true.
0: What was the field they played in before that?
1: Ebbets Field.
0: Nope.
1: No.
0: In between.
1: Was there really?
21: The Coliseum?
1: Did they?
21: No.
0: Coliseum.
1: LA Coliseum. No.
3: Oh, no, no.
0: Memorial Coliseum.
3: Wow, okay. I got
0: official
3: that.
0: Name. If you were sending mail, it had to go to
3: Coliseum.
0: But yeah, it was Ebbets Field Memorial Coliseum.
3: I got that.
0: So 61-62 Dodger Stadium. Okay. Miami Marlins.
1: They played at Joe Robbie.
0: Well,
1: oh, no.
0: That's one of them.
1: It was, call
0: that's
1: it whatever you want.
5: Landshark, pro player.
1: It's the same place.
0: That's now. Lone Depot. Doing? Lone
1: right.
0: Depot. Where did they play before Lone
1: it
0: Depot?
1: It was Joe Robbie.
3: Oh, no.
1: You can tell me about a sponsor. It was Joe Robbie.
0: Marlins Stadium, brother. Marlins Stadium.
1: No.
0: Joe Robbie was 93-96. Give it the time.
1: Okay,
0: pro
1: then
0: player.
1: What?
0: Dolphin Stadium, Landshark, Marlin Stadium.
1: Dumb sponsors.
0: What's that?
1: Keep going.
0: Where did the Mets play before Citi Field?
1: They played at Shea.
0: Where did they play before that? There was another stadium
1: they
0: involved.
1: They played
0: in their infancy.
1: Hyde Park.
3: That's
0: that'd be silly.
1: I don't know. They played
0: the Giants played there.
1: The Meadowlands.
0: The Giants left.
1: Holograms.
0: Holograms. That's correct.
1: You know, take it easy.
0: Philadelphia Phillies. Where
1: they
0: do they play
1: the
0: now?
1: Vet.
0: Where did? Yes, they did. Where do they play now?
1: They play now at
0: Citizens Bank.
1: Citizens Bank.
0: You should have known that.
1: Know
0: they're
1: that.
0: In our division.
1: I know.
0: Where was it before Veterans Stadium? This is a famous manager.
1: Connie Mack Stadium.
0: Connie Mack Stadium.
1: Look at Matt.
0: Pittsburgh Pirates. Where do they play now?
1: They play now at PNC.
0: PNC. Where did they play before
1: they
0: that?
1: They played at Three Rivers.
0: They did.
5: Oh, wait.
1: I'm killing this.
0: Forbes Field before that.
5: I didn't know we were going for Forbes Field.
0: All right, you guys ready to play?
1: These are stadium names.
0: Where do the St. Louis Cardinals play now?
1: New Bush.
0: Where did they play before that?
1: Old Bush.
0: No, Bush Stadium 1, Bush Stadium 2.
1: Thank you.
0: We'll go with that.
1: All right.
0: Yeah, before that, though, do you know? It was a very, very famous park.
1: Was it?
0: Yeah, it was. It really was. Sportsman Park. They won a lot of games.
1: I love that place.
0: Sportsman Park. San Diego. Where do they play now?
1: Now they play at Petco.
0: Right.
1: What was it? Jack Murphy.
0: Nope.
3: No.
0: In between, there was one.
1: It was
0: Qualcomm. It was a sponsor.
1: But it was Jack Murphy.
3: Oh, no.
0: Do you know Qualcomm Stadium? We were there for that Super Bowl.
1: Yeah.
0: They did something with 3,000 seats. They were ahead of their time. Do you know what they put in front of you? Hmm. 3,000 seats had, this is 1998 or 99?
1: It was Broncos and Packers.
0: They had a screen smaller than this computer screen, but they let you pick 7 angles to watch
1: cool.
0: the game. Like, this was the future. It was like literally the Jetsons, where you can go, end zone,
1: that's
0: other
1: cool.
0: end zone, up high.
1: No.
0: Yeah, and then it didn't catch on. They thought every stadium was going to be built with this little pad in front of you where you could have had multiple sight lines, but you didn't. Where do the Giants play now?
1: Giants now play at,
0: really tricky.
1: Is it like a 3Com or
0: no?
3: That's
0: back in the day, like three stadiums ago.
5: Pac Bell's the original, right?
1: That was one of them.
0: They play Oracle now.
1: Oracle.
0: Where was it before Oracle?
1: Candlestick.
0: That's a while ago, Matt. Candlestick decided to shut down in 95.
1: They played at 3Com. No, they played at...
0: They might be your phone people. They might be.
1: AT&T.
0: AT&T Park. That is correct. And then SBC Park, I don't have any recollection
1: of that. Did they sign up a longer sponsorship deal?
0: I know. I do remember Pac Bell, Pacific Bell, but I don't remember SBC.
1: Okay.
0: Washington Nationals, where do they play now?
1: Nationals Park.
0: They do, as a matter of fact, but where did they play before that?
1: RFK?
0: They did.
1: I'm here all week.
0: And do you know where they played two before that? It's not Olympia. They played in Montreal.
1: Oh, Olympic Stadium.
0: Olympic Stadium.
1: Yeah.
0: But Jerry Park before that.
1: Says you.
0: Says me for sure. All right, you want to do some American
1: Leaguers?
0: Yeah,
1: I do. I'm killing this.
0: Baltimore Orioles, where do they play now?
5: Oriole Park at Camden Yards.
0: Ding, ding, ding. Very efficient. Where did they play before
1: Memorial Stadium?
0: Memorial Stadium. So, Oriole Park at Camden Yards, which is interesting. They didn't sell it all this time.
1: Right.
0: And it was the rage, and everybody
1: Shocking.
0: Thought, they'll sell it. But it was Memorial Stadium before that. Sportsman Park before that as well.
1: Same thing.
0: You will not know. I'm going to get away from Fenway.
1: Okay.
0: Chicago White Sox. Now, nobody knows what the hell this thing has been.
1: Yeah, I can't
0: keep
1: up.
0: I'm serious. Do you have any idea what it's been for 10 years?
1: And then...
5: It's been U.S. Cellular Field.
1: Yes.
5: It was Guaranteed Rate Field at one point.
1: Look at you.
0: Okay. Guaranteed Rate is what it still is. U.S. Cellular is before that.
1: And then
0: Comiskey Park 2.
1: Yeah. New Comiskey, old Comiskey.
0: Yeah. But they like ones and twos.
1: Sure.
0: I don't know. Where do the Guardians play? What's it called now?
5: Progressive, is it?
0: Progressive Field. What
5: right,
0: was it before?
1: Jacobs.
0: Originally. What was it before that?
1: Cleveland Stadium.
0: No, what else?
3: No.
0: There's another word in between.
1: Cleveland Municipal Stadium.
0: That is correct.
1: Thank you.
0: Detroit Tigers. Where do they play now? It's been this way for 26 years. People can't believe it's been that long.
1: They play at Comerica.
0: Yeah, move the fences in, move the fences back. There's a big tiger in the outfield. But what was it called before that?
5: Tiger Stadium.
0: Yes, it was.
1: Tomino.
5: Briggs Stadium. We got to get them into it.
0: Now, how did you know that? I'm really asking.
1: Seriously, Heath.
0: No, I'm asking.
5: I just happened to be in Detroit and know about Detroit stuff.
6: Were you cheating?
1: He knows about Detroit stuff.
5: Okay. No, I mean, like, you could still go to the old park right there on the corner of Michigan and Trimble. I mean,
1: Tiger's giving street names.
0: Yeah, Tiger Stadium.
22: Directions is Chuck's thing.
1: Yeah.
0: Briggs Stadium was before that. I'm just not sure how you knew that.
1: Right.
5: Just randomly picked it up. I don't know.
0: The Houston Astros. Where do they play now?
1: Now they're in, they're not in Enron anymore.
0: No.
1: Minute Maid?
0: Minute Maid. Where did they play before that?
1: Enron.
0: No. There was a little gap.
1: Was there one between?
0: There was a little gap.
1: I don't know.
0: What Astros Field.
1: Oh, I wouldn't have known that.
0: They were waiting to sell the deal, no doubt about it. Where do the Kansas City Royals play?
5: Royals, Kauffman Field.
0: And what was it before that?
5: Royals.
0: Royal Stadium.
5: Yeah.
0: That's correct. The Angels, where do they play now?
1: Angel Park.
0: Which is really interesting. No, Angel Stadium.
1: Stadium.
0: What was it called before that, though?
5: Edison
0: what?
1: Park Field.
3: Weird.
0: Edison International.
1: Oh, God.
0: As if all of a sudden they got boom
1: airport.
0: Where did the Yankees play now?
1: Yankee Stadium.
0: Where did they play before
1: Yankee
0: that?
1: Stadium.
0: Where did they play before that?
1: Yankee Stadium.
0: Shea Stadium.
1: Oh, 74
0: and 75. Yeah, it was being renovated. All right, I guess we got to go.
1: I did great. I was really good. Happy with myself.
0: I would have said you did well, except you had to become you.
1: I did right. Domino, you didn't have much faith in me. I did great. Thank you to Colin Madden. Thanks to Brian Gephardt.
0: I'm impressed with Heath.
1: Thanks to Derek Thomas and you guys. We're all back together tomorrow at 2. Have a great Thursday evening. Good night now.
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4: And welcome into the Truist Studios here in the Battery, Atlanta. Barrett Salee and Chris Domino with you. We're getting you ready for Game 3 between the Braves and the Blue Jays. 7:15 first pitch across the street at Truist Park as the Braves look to get a sweep over the guys from up north in Canada. It's been a great two games so far here on this homestand. The bats came alive. You saw some clutch hitting. Crooked numbers put up on the scoreboard thanks to Mauricio Dubon and Ozzie Albies yesterday. Look, Chris, that was perfect. It was so much fun watching that game yesterday.
5: Well, we talk about it all the time. You can tell me how much the game has changed and the language of it and the technology of it. Three-run homers still rule.
4: Mm-hmm.
5: I texted with Tim Hires today, and we were just joking about all the things we talked about yesterday. At the end of the day, Earl Weaver had it right. It just sounded archaic. It sounded barbaric. Three-run homers. You know, starting pitching and three-run homers. And then he gave me a line that Bruce Bochy had. Bruce Bochy said, when I was a young manager, I really liked home runs. When I was an older manager and smarter, I really liked three-run home runs.
4: Yes.
5: So there is a difference between solos and not solos.
4: They say two out RBIs get you into heaven, and the Braves had all seven of them yesterday. Eight of their nine hits came with two outs. It was exactly what you wanted to see from a team that is fighting for to win a World Series. Clutch hitting, big time numbers, or big time hits in big time spots. Good pitching. I didn't think Grant Holmes would get out of that game.
5: Well, you would not be the only one. You are not, sir, in the minority.
4: Three batters in. I'm like, oh, this is going to be rough. The bullpen's going to get stressed.
5: Got a double play, which was huge.
4: And then six innings later, he comes out of the game only giving up two earned runs, and it's like, oh. All right, job well done. Before we get to it in earnest, let's pause 10 seconds for station identification on the Atlanta Braves Radio Network.
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4: You know, this team now 42-20. The last year, we didn't reach 42 wins until the second to last game before the All-Star break. I don't love doing it's entertaining though to me to see the stark contrast between last year and this year, because win number 42 last year, Chris, I remember it. That was when all of the pre All-Star Week festivities were in there. That was the draft was the next day. The HBCU game was that Saturday. There was a lot going on around here.
5: I don't think the draft is tomorrow. Do you?
4: We built up
5: a little bit of a buffer this year, is what you're saying.
4: Let me look at my iPad calendar real quick. No, it's not.
5: Around the win total for the Braves year to year, as we like to say. And tonight's a little bit different. You know, we're going to actually say two things. Mason Fluharty is actually going to get the start. He's a lefty reliever, 32 appearances, and I'm not doing a whole pitching thing yet. But the thing that's going to be different is, and I was curious to see what Walt's lineup was, and I talked to him before the game today. Chad Dallas is a guy that looks like he's going to piggyback, who's making his major league debut. Now, I did not go into Toronto. Their manager's office today, but does that still look like he will be the guy who follows up Fluharty? Has anybody made that official at this point?
4: It has not been official, but all of the Toronto newspapers and outlets have suggested that's going to be the case. Yes, right. And they did activate him today.
5: There
4: you go.
5: Right.
4: Yeah.
5: So, and we'll give you some details about him because he's literally making his major league debut out of Tennessee. But so we'll have to talk quickly about two different pitchers for them, and we'll find out. And I say this, man, you want to get cutesy with me? You want to tell me that you got a guy that you want to throw in the first inning? Fantastic.
4: Yeah, it's an interesting strategy. I actually asked Walt about that today as well. And, you know, I think it will put the Blue Jays in an interesting situation if things go south. And we'll talk a little bit about that a little bit later in the show. But, before we do anything else, I think it's time to hear from Walt Weiss. He had the conversation with Ben Ingram earlier today. Here is that conversation. It's the Walt Weiss Report.
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7: It is time once again for the Walt Weiss Report on the Braves Radio Network. Braves looking for a sweep today versus the Blue Jays. And Walt, let me just start off with this. If the game is on the line and you have runners on, you could pick any player on your team to go up to the plate. I bet you'd have a really hard time picking anybody other than Mauricio Dubon right now. He's got that clutch gene, doesn't he?
8: Yeah, he really does. You know, he's just got that knack for slowing things down in the big moment. And some guys get carried away with the emotions and the adrenaline of that moment. He's just the opposite. He uses it to just fine-tune his focus. And, man, he's delivered time after time in those situations.
7: Yeah, it was a lot of fun to watch last night and all year. He's had some big moments. Let's get to the news of the day. Austin Wins is now on your roster. Can you tell us about that chain of events and what went into that and how Austin is a good fit for your club?
8: Yeah, look, I mean, I thought Trumpy did a great job for us, got a game-winning hit, had some really cool moments for us in a short period of time. He's part of the Braves family, been that way for a long time. But I think with Austin Wins, you know, the track record is intriguing enough and the experience is intriguing enough that when he became available, we wanted to take a crack at him and just see what it looks like here. You know, he's got a great reputation as far as preparing and game calling and that type of thing. He's had moments in his career where he's hit. You know, it's been up and down offensively, but there's offensive upside there. So intriguing enough to take a crack at him and see what it looks like. But excited to have Austin with us.
7: Yeah, definitely. And then for Sean Murphy, he's on the 60-day, so it'll be a while for him. And then with Drake, are you still hopeful that maybe sometime in the month of June we could see him again?
8: Yeah, I am hopeful for that. And shoot, even hopeful for maybe the next homestand, you know. So that puts us middle of the month. I think that's probably best-case scenario, but I'm holding out hope for that.
7: Very good. I want to ask you about Chris Sale. He's starting tonight, and you've done a really good job of mapping out extra rest for him in between each of his last several starts. Do you think you've found a good pattern that works well for him in that regard?
8: I think so. I think he appreciates it. You know, Chris, he'll take the ball every day if he gave it to him and you asked him to do it. But, you know, just looking at the big picture here, and obviously he's a very important piece for us, and we're trying to keep him strong and healthy, you know, all the way through the finish line. Hopefully that's November, you know.
7: Yeah.
8: And so just having the big picture in mind and and he appreciates it, and it's worked well. You know, he's performed well, and I think he'd probably perform well if he pitched every other day. You know, he's just one of those guys.
7: Yeah, I can't wait to see him out there tonight. Let me ask you about one more thing before we part ways, something we chatted about maybe a month ago, pickoffs. And you haven't had that issue in a while now. Do you feel like that hiccup's kind of been ironed out with your team?
8: I think so. You know, I think we need to make some adjustments there, and I feel like we have. The base running overall, I think, has been good. Aside from the pickoffs early on, I feel like when the ball's in play, we're taking extra bases, we're doing the right things, we're cutting the corners when we make turns and that type of thing. So the attention to detail once the ball in play is in play has been very good, and I think we've cleaned up some of the pickoff stuff.
7: Yeah, that's definitely been a strength. Well, as always, thanks so much for the visit. Really enjoyed it. Best of luck tonight. We'll catch up with you after the game.
8: All right, Ben. Thank you.
7: Thank you, Walt. This has been the Walt Weiss Report on the Atlanta Braves Radio Network.
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4: Welcome back, Barrett Salee and Chris Domino with you. 7:15 first pitch across the street at Truist Park. It'll be Chris Sale on the mound for the Braves. Mason Fluharty, at least opening for the Blue Jays. We'll preview that a little bit later in the show. But when they get going, you'll get these lineups. For the Blue Jays, leading off is designated hitter George Springer. Batting second, the shortstop Ernie Clement. Batting third at first base is Vladimir Guerrero Jr. Batting fourth and playing third base is Kazuma Okamoto. And batting fifth, the second baseman Charles McAdoo. Batting sixth in left field is Nathan Lukes. Batting seventh in center field is Miles Straw. Batting eighth and doing the catching is Tyler Heineman. And batting ninth in right field is Rohendrick Pinago. And they'll be behind Mason Fluharty. For the Braves, leading off in right field is Ronald Acuna Jr. Batting second, the shortstop, Mauricio Dubon. Batting third and playing first base is Matt Olson. Batting fourth at second base is Ozzie Albies. Batting fifth in center field is Michael Harris II. Batting sixth, the designated hitter, Dominic Smith. Batting seventh at third base is Austin Riley. Batting eighth in left field is Mike Yastrzemski. And batting ninth doing the catching is Sandy Leon. And they will be behind Chris Sale. So couple things with this. The Mauricio Dubon moving up to shortstop. It's interesting to me because we'll talk about the whole opener thing in just a little bit. But Mason Fluharty's a lefty. So what does Walt do? Well, he moves a righty and Dubon higher up in the lineup because obviously after this, you have Harris, you have Olson, Ozzie, Harris, Dominic Smith. You know, aside from Ozzie, who's a switch hitter, that's pretty lefty dominant down there.
5: Yeah, look, the good news is Matt Olson, you're not doing anything with him. He's hitting third. Ozzie, you've moved him around, you know, quite a bit of times, but as a switch hitter, you don't really care. What you hope for is Fluharty's actually around a little bit longer to face those lefties as a lefty because you go, okay, I don't really mind the matchups. Michael Harris, yeah, who's that guy? My guy's better. Dominic Smith, who's that guy? My guy's better. So it's not like you're trying to do a first inning thing because if you were, you go, oh, what are you expecting? A 1-2-3 inning? Because then when the righty comes in, and if it does happen that way, where the kid making his major league debut, who is a righty, comes in, oh, I got Ozzie's a switcher, I got a lefty, and I got a lefty. All right, but it doesn't normally work that way, but I understand the logic of Dubon being second more than anything else. Everything else is whatever they have to do. I'm not changing what I want to do. But it is interesting. Look, John Schneider, for them, I've met the guy, I've talked to the guy. Springer was out yesterday. Okamoto, who leads you in home runs and RBI, hit seventh two nights in a row. Now you're hitting him fourth. Lucas, who I told you, I'm nervous about him. He goes deep, doesn't make a play for Corbin in the outfield. Mm-hmm. That was a little bit, I don't know what was going on. He let that ball bounce. But now you move him down to sixth. And he looks to me like he's the hottest hitter on this team right now in this series, and you move him down to sixth. Hey, man, that's a you thing. I don't know. Did you hear what the Toronto Blue Jays were talking about postgame, their postgame show? Vladimir Guerrero Jr., the ground ball double play, he did not run that out. One guy on the postgame show says, what are we doing around here? We're 29 and 33, best player, highest paid player, whatever he is. He's going down the line like it doesn't matter. The other guy says, well, I kind of understand. But that's what happens when you're not going as well. Your best player's got three home runs, and it's June, whatever it is. And they're talking about a guy not running down the line because of the record and what his offensive numbers are. I'm not dealing with that right now. It's kind of nice.
18: Yeah, it sounds like a little bit of a mess. And when I saw the Blue Jays lineup, I looked kind of like a cat that heard a weird sound. Like, what? That's odd because, look, Okamoto should always have been up higher in the lineup. You mentioned Nathan Lukes. He goes yard yesterday. He's one of their best hitters. And then Peñago's batting ninth tonight. He's batted second. He's batted fifth. Like,
5: and Springer didn't play
18: for,
5: and Springer didn't play for a reason last night. He didn't start last night. So again, look, he knows his team better than I do. I'm just telling you, I look at it and I go, you got your home run leader and your RBI guy hitting seventh two nights in a row. Then you bump him up to four against Chris Sale as if it was going to get easier tonight. All right. Listen, bro, it ain't my world. I feel pretty good about what I got going on. Now they'll have to play tonight. They'll say play ball, and he could end up being really, really, really right. His team could win, and it could be a win and a walk. I don't know. But at the end of the day, it is something you notice as we talk about our lineup being different a lot of nights. This one, for a team that I'm literally watching for just the third time probably this season, I don't really understand what they're doing. But again, not for me to question because I'm not there. It just was interesting the way that you were able to look at it and go, that's interesting, and that's interesting, and so is that. And you go, okay, that's a you thing.
18: Right.
5: You're getting out of town tonight. I don't have to worry about you for a while.
18: Yeah, it's been a wild roller coaster. I think the one difference is they're kind of doing it out of panic mode a little bit, trying to find something. I think the Braves, we just have so many different options that, you know, you kind of throw it out and play matchups based on what you see and who's hot and who's not.
5: Their best hitter this series, two games in, is a guy that had vertigo and was terrible in April and finally had to go down for a couple of minutes because he needed medicines to get him better. He looks like a hitter. That's the only
18: thing. He does. He does.
5: His pitcher wasn't happy with him when a ball dropped in front of him in left field last night. Mm-hmm. But as I said earlier, that's a them problem. It ain't a me problem.
18: It's an interesting team to watch. There's no doubt.
5: Beautiful night, by the way, for anybody who's not here in Atlanta. Beautiful, really nice night in the city of Atlanta for this game.
18: It is. It is. There's no doubt. Austin dropping down to the seventh spot. It's kind of, you know, we understand that at this point. They're trying to find a spark. He did get a hit yesterday. Walt said earlier today that, you know, it's been, not a surprise, but it's sort of one of those things where you kind of thought Dominic Smith might become your more day-to-day designated hitter against righties. And it turns out that's kind of where Dom is. And I think he called it a stranglehold, that Dom has been that good that it's kind of hard to keep him out of the lineup, especially with Drake Baldwin not in the lineup. So if you need a lefty designated hitter, it seems like Dom is that guy more times than not. It's going to be great to see him. We talk about some of these guys. You fall in love with some of them, like the fan favorites. Remember Brooks Conrad was that until he wasn't. Pablo Sandoval was that until he wasn't. So with this team, it is Dom. It is Mauricio Dubon. Mauricio Dubon's batting .249.
5: We joked before.
18: Look at what he is and what he's done.
5: It's funny. 5 minutes of the conversation with Walt was throw the batting average out for some guys.
18: Yeah.
5: Some guys, it's their history. Like that's what they are. .249 is not what he is.
18: No.
5: His run production is better than that. His good at-bats are better than that. His clutch at-bats, two-strike, two-out at-bats are much, much better than .249. He's not a .249 hitter. I don't care what the paper says. He's a more productive player than a .249 hitter, which is why some people randomly just say throw batting average out altogether. But sometimes it is who you are. You're just not an at-bat that's as competitive as it should be. And you have a guy now. And it's funny because Walt said something in spring, and he's always thought this when he was in Colorado and other places. If a coach comes up to you in spring training and says, hey, man, you ever play left field? Have I ever played left field? Man, you should see me out there. It's my best position. Well, knowing that that's the conversation, mm-hmm. as Dubon was walking by, as we were talking, he said, hey, Mauricio, Doobie, you remember how to play shortstop? Do I remember how to play shortstop? That's my best position.
18: Been there my entire life.
5: It was just tremendous that you go, what sticks with players and what doesn't?
18: Yeah.
5: And that was one of those that stuck. The messaging is always, because he asked him, you play left field? He knew I played left field, he said, but he just wanted me to say left field. He said, don't just tell me you play left field. Hey, Skip, that's my best position.
18: Right.
5: Well,
18: exactly.
5: he dropped that at shortstop today. So the message from February is still in the front of his mind.
18: He's a great guy. He's a great guy. Yeah, you mentioned 249 batting average. He has 22 out RBIs this year. 22 out RBIs. That leads the National League and is fourth overall. He's batting 440 with two outs and runners in scoring position. 440.
5: All right, we don't really have time, but I actually got the whole story about the Chipper Jones, the nod, and
18: we
5: whatever the hell that was. He was up because it sounds a little bit strange. He hits the home run in the third inning, but he was up in the second inning off the same guy, off of Patrick Corbin. And he leads off that inning, as a matter of fact, and he lines out pretty hard hit to left, almost warning track, pretty hard hit. And that was on a cutter. He got him in on a cutter, just couldn't get his hands around it. Good contact. Mm-hmm. He comes to the on-deck circle. Chipper's sitting where he's sitting, and he sort of looks at him, and Chipper gives him the universal, you got him. You're good. You know what they're going to throw you. Mm-hmm. Dubon tells me, I know what they're going to try to do. That's a 2-0 pitch on the home run. They're going to try to throw a sinker down and away. They're going to try to get me to fish. 2-0, they think, okay, I'm hungry. Men on base. I hit with men on base, but I'm not going to give in. He said, if that pitch was not my pitch, I would have let it go. It was my pitch. I knew what was coming. Two-seamer, sinker, boom, right in the spot that he could handle. Center field shot. And it was because he said that Chipper gave him, you were on that last one. Know your plan. Remember what you're going to do. And I did ask, did you talk when Chipper was behind the cage? He said, yeah. But it was the moment before the third inning at bat where it was, you're on him. You got this. You hit the ball hard. Just remember what he's going to do by count, or, you know, the universal sign language for it. And he said 2-0, I knew what he was throwing.
18: That's awesome.
5: He said, I hunted the pitch, and it was in my area. And he's not a home run hitter, doesn't want to be, but he did want contact. 2-0, you better be right.
18: Yeah.
5: You know, if you're swinging 2-0 with men on base, you want the inning to be bigger, not shorter. And boy, did he. He flipped that game until it was flipped even further with Ozzy.
18: Oh yeah, there's no doubt. It was huge. It was great to see for a guy who, if you talk to him for more than 5 minutes, you know what he brings, not only on the field. Obviously yesterday, he made a big impact on the field, but also off the field. He keeps everybody light during in the clubhouse and in batting practice. It's just fun to be around.
5: This doesn't matter. It came out what he's done for the grounds crew. He's brought in some food trucks and he's very appreciative of that. I can also tell you, Austin Riley did more than yeoman's work with the Make-A-Wish kid yesterday and the family. And boy, Dubon, as Austin was doing infield and Dubon was playing left field, so he wasn't really doing the infield stuff, he spent 10 straight minutes while Austin was working on the field to not leave the family alone. It was Mauricio Dubon and went over to the family, did the pictures, did the autograph, did the whole thing.
18: Yeah.
5: Okay. It might not win me a game in, you know, late June. It might not be something that turns the tide in August in a game on a Tuesday night, but just to witness it without any fanfare.
18: Yeah. Yeah.
5: That's kind of what this group seems to be right now.
18: It tells you about the clubhouse and the culture. There's no doubt about that. It's been awesome to see. We'll take a break. When we come back, we'll talk a little bit about Ozzie Albies and how good the Braves have been coming back from deficits. The Braves and the Blue Jays, they're on deck. And it's brought to you by TimberTech Decking and Railing. 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
18: 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Ben Engram and Darren O'Day will be on the call as the Braves look to get the sweep. We look at the series number. I think everybody's heard them by now, how the Braves are 17-2-1 in series this year. There are only two sweeps mixed into that. It's kind of crazy. They've won 17 series, but only two sweeps. And that's, compare that to the Cubs, who have had two 10-game winning streaks,
5: yeah, but
18: a 10-game losing streak.
5: Let me tell you what the Cubs are. Cubs lose tonight, they could be in last place in their own division with two 10-game winning streaks. So keep that in mind. Tampa Bay, I told you about them. They were rolling right along. They go 2-8 and got swept two times in those eight losses. So, you know, just when you think you're good or you're better than that, don't start smelling yourself, because baseball will happen.
18: 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But I think it goes to show this team, you know, it's the old adage, keep winning series, keep winning series. But if you are at if you're at this point with a team that is so good, that is the best team in baseball by a long shot, 22 games over 500 on June 4th, then you, and you're not going on runs like that, it really goes to show you how stable and how centered this locker room is, this clubhouse is, because it's so easy to get too high or too low. The Cubs are a perfect example of that. This Braves team is just, it's consistent in everything that they do, and they don't panic. And I think that's the biggest thing. Comeback wins are are something that Major League Baseball does keep track of. And you look at the Braves' record in comeback wins, and it's just, the definition of that is anytime you're trailing, you come back, you win. The Braves are 21-20, which is a 5-12 winning percentage. Okay, you may not think that's a big deal. The MLB average is a 307 winning percentage in comebacks. That's pretty remarkable to think that this Braves team has that much of a gap over the average in terms of Major League Baseball when they're losing at any point in this game. It's in a game. That's just, it goes, I think that goes again, what we talked about last segment, the leadership, the way they don't panic, the way they work together. It's just, it's so much more harmonious now, and it's showing on the field.
5: Well, here's what's happened with Tampa. The Yankees are a half game back. You know, they've made up ground. Philadelphia's now four games over 500. I don't think that had happened. Still nine games back. Why? Because you've played well as they've started to play better or have played better. So the game has changed. Let me give you this one. I did this earlier today as a sort of the fact of the day. 50 seasons ago, no team used more than 19 different pitchers all season long. The average major league team used under 15 pitchers for the season. This season through June 3rd, every major league team has used at least 18, and the average has used over 22 different pitchers.
18: That's crazy.
5: That's

0: moment.
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13: 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Let's break it down.
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13: All right, the Blue Jays are doing the opener thing with Mason Fluharty on the mound. He's a lefty. He's 24 years old. 3-0, 3.97 ERA. Only pitched 22 2/3 innings, although this is his third career start all this year, so they have done the opener thing before. But Chad Dallas is coming in after him. He's going to be the bulk guy. He is making his major league debut. Fourth-round pick out of Tennessee in 2021. Fastball, slider, cutter, curveball, changeup. He uses his slider a lot. He had Tommy John in September of 24 and missed all of 2025. So I don't get the opener thing. I don't love it. I thought it was a cute little story about 5 years ago. And this just seems like a terrible idea, met with a guy making his first career appearance. Yeah.

0: is a bolt guy against the best team in baseball.
1: Now, look, maybe they're going to try to calm him down. Maybe it's a major league debut. They are doing it for a reason. There's no doubt about it. They're doing it for a reason. You got a guy who you're just trying to get one inning from. That's Fluharty. I don't think they want to bring this guy in the middle of an inning. If it goes Kafflouie, I don't know what the game plan is, if Dallas is going to be up and ready to go. But the idea that you're making your major league debut and maybe they just feel, for whatever reason, give him a minute. Give him a minute. Now, what I hope happens is I hope this other guy gets bombed a couple of home runs, four runs later, and I got Mr. Dallas, who's got everything else to deal with. He sees that going on, knowing that he's going to have to face it if it comes back around again. So we'll see. I don't know if he's still got the stash that I saw the picture of him in. I got to be honest. It's interesting.
0: Yeah, it is.
1: But we'll see. Look, I don't know if he's going to do the I'm in the bigs, I'm going to shave, I'm in the bigs, I'm not going to shave at all. I'm not sure how this is going to go. I'm always curious as a guy looks. I'm serious about this part. It's not friendly. It's not, you know, it's going to be a Thursday night crowd. They're not going to be hooting and hollering. Nobody's going to know that, quite honestly, it's his major league debut because they're not going to say that up on the board. But if he gets uncomfortable, he gets uncomfortable. I want to see what's the interaction. How's his pitch calm? What goes on with maybe shaking off? How much walking does he do around the mound if it doesn't go his way? Do you steal on him early to get him flustered? All those things are in play because you're looking for every physical and psychological edge you can get on a guy making his debut.
0: Well, remember when we played the Rockies earlier this year, Chase Dolander, who they like a lot in Colorado, was the bolt guy. And when he came in, he was already down 2-0.
1: But I'll tell you what was stupid about that. He had pitched well.
0: Yeah.
1: This guy's making his major league debut. If you want to calm him down, great. The other guy had actually pitched, and they told me how much they liked him, yet they put him in a hole when he came into the game. What I'm hoping this guy, I'm hoping what Dallas sees is, I hope he sees that, oh, this is not going to be good.
0: Yeah.
1: You know, you see this team go for two, and I said earlier today on the station, make Fluharty actually pay. This should be a pounce guy.
0: Yeah.
1: This is absolutely a pounce guy. And then you get ready for the next guy to pounce on.
0: I asked Walt about his idea and his thoughts on the philosophy of the opener. And he pointed something out to me that I think is really interesting for this specific game. Mason Fluharty is there's only two lefty relievers they have. Mason Fluharty, who's starting, and Adam Mako, who threw 17 pitches. Yeah. They can't play the matchup game. They can't do it. Not today. Because Adam Mako threw 17 pitches yesterday.
1: But here's the thing about playing a matchup game against the Braves. I got pinch hitters.
0: Doesn't matter, yeah.
1: No, I got pinch hitters.
0: Yeah.
1: You know, you can play whatever games you want. Baby games, any kind of games. I don't really care. I have pinch hitters. So it's almost a moodish point to have to worry about what your bullpen is made up of if I have two bullets to shoot.
0: Right.
1: You know, Eli White and whatever else you might want to do tonight. So I've got an opportunity.
0: Mm-hmm.
1: To do something different. And remember, if Sandy Leon gets pinch hit for, we got Austin Wins who just came in.
0: Yes.
1: He's in the building tonight. He's activated. He'll be the guy behind the plate.
0: And if you missed it, Austin Wins is now up. Chadwick Trump designated for assignment. That was a move that was made earlier this morning. Chris Sale going for the Braves. He's 8-3, has a 2.01 ERA, 17 walks, 80 strikeouts on the season. Last time out, 5 innings, 6 hits, 2 earned runs, 3 walks, and 8 strikeouts. Opponents are hitting 150 against his slider. That's his bread and butter. But he's also top, not that much of a surprise that he's top 3 percentile in chase rate this year. So another Chris Sale season that we all sort of expect, and we love it.
1: Yeah, let me correct something too about Ha-Seong Kim, who's not going to be starting tonight. I don't know what you would do. Pinch running, maybe you get a pinch hit appearance. What would the score have to be? I don't know, but you are playing down a guy when he doesn't start. Offensively, you are playing down a guy because I'm not really sure. He got a bloop hit last night, but he hit into a double play on top of that. But it does feel like you don't have the two guys coming off the bench capability that you do when Ha-Seong Kim is actually starting, and maybe you pinch hit for him.
0: He was feeling it in batting practice today, Ha-Seong Kim was. It's batting practice, I get it, but it didn't look like he was fazed much by this slow start. I was just happy he got an RBI. It was a bloop, yeah. Honestly, when it was in the air, I thought that it was going to be a little lazy fly out.
1: Well,
0: I don't know why they
1: did. Yeah,
0: so did Patrick Corbin.
1: Believe me, he was wearing that one on his sleeve.
0: Definitely made that known to the entire Blue Jays dugout and everybody on the field. But
1: in case you're wondering, you could actually have Wins maybe pinch hit for Sandy Leon tonight. Let me just pull that back as a righty. If you don't know, he's a right-handed hitter on top of that. I'm not even sure who would know anything about Austin Wins.
0: Yeah, he was. I saw him coming into the dugout from the bullpen. He was He was meeting with some of the pitching coaches, talking about a bunch of different, you know, all kinds of different strategies, things like that. But he seemed ready to go. Good to see him up here. Sad to see Chadwick Trump designated for assignment, but definitely good to see Austin Wins up here. Big crowd and a beautiful night, like you said earlier in the show. Let's get a check of our Fox of the weather from our Fox 5 Storm team and Lauren Robinson.
2: 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I'm Fox 5 Storm Team meteorologist Lauren Robinson on the Braves Radio Network with your Atlanta Braves game day forecast. We're looking for temperatures in the middle 70s by first pitch, falling to near 70 degrees by the end of the game. All the while, we'll be seeing clear skies, calm winds, and low relative humidity. As we push into our Friday, another beautiful day ahead, sunny skies with afternoon highs in the middle 80s. 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Have a good game.
0: 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We'll get the keys to the game coming up on the other side of the break. 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
0: Welcome back. 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Always. We referenced the opener last segment. My key, get runs off Mason Fluharty. Get runs. Make Chad Dallas go in with at least a two-run deficit. That is through no fault of his own. The guy is making his major league debut. If he's already in a two-run hole or more when he takes that mound, that might be the worst possible spot to make your debut as a major league starting pitcher. So get runs off Mason Fluharty. We did that last time. We saw one of these situations in Colorado when Chase Dolander came in as the bolt guy. He was already down two runs. So get at least two and make things very uncomfortable for Chad Dallas.
1: All right. For me, if you really want to draw it up, you have the ability, I believe, Didier Fuentes, Rossell Iglesias. I don't know if you would do Kinley again tonight. I don't think you would do Suarez. I'm not really sure. They had him up last night, which is why they put him in. They did not want to put him back down and then maybe get him hot in case of an emergency. So they put him in the game. He threw 18 pitches. But if you're going to do a night where you go, give me the two guys that you would like to be able to come in, I would like it to be Chris Sale for seven. So if I'm going to draw up the best game plan possible, it's Chris Sale being Chris Sale for seven innings worth. Then I have the ability to do what I want in the eighth and the ninth. Now, if your offense takes care of things, Chris Sale for six or seven, I can still do whatever it is I want out of the bullpen. But let's just say this one is played a little closer to the vest. Chris Sale starting the game on paper, who he is, what we know he has the capability to do. Him starting tonight is a perfect game for him to be starting.
0: It really is. There's no doubt. And you mentioned Didier Fuentes. It does seem like the progression of Fuentes from where he was last year to the beginning of spring training, into spring training, beginning of this, like on and on and on. It does feel like he's getting into higher leverage spots, not necessarily Robert Suarez leverage spots, but it does feel like the comfort level is getting there, especially if one of those guys was down. Dylan Lee did pitch yesterday, but he's not going to be down. But like you mentioned, Robert Suarez might be. So I wonder if we do see Didier Fuentes in a more high leverage situation.
1: Dylan Dodd is certainly available. Ronaldo Lopez is just a little weird to me. I'm serious. Like, I'm not going to get into it, but
0: him being weird to me.
1: Him being out there would not, I don't feel very comfortable with that happening. The other one I will throw out, the possibility, is there a chance that Didier Fuentes might be available for finishing an inning, coming back and doing an inning? That could be part of it as well.
0: It could be. We will see. We'll take a break. When we come back, we'll wrap things up with our prize picks of the day. Then we'll send you across the street. This is the Ford Leadoff Show on the Atlanta Braves Radio Network.
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0: 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Braves look to get the sweep. 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Already clinched the series. Now 17-2-1 in series this year. 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Ronald Acuna Jr., more than 1.5 total bases. He's going to have one of those nights like he had in Cincinnati. So Ronald Acuna Jr., more than 1.5 total bases. Miles Straw, going random for the Blue Jays. Miles Straw, less than 0.5 of a total base. And then Chris Sale, more than 7 strikeouts. That would pay 5.75x.
1: I apologize. I did not look. I'm just thinking, how many outs does it have Chris Sale at? Do you know in front of you?
0: Efforting.
1: Okay, because I'm kind of curious. 7 innings is 21 outs. I wonder if they actually put it at like 20.5 to make you actually figure out if you want to go play that. As I'm waiting, I will go with Michael Harris to do the offensive things tonight. 1.5 hits, run RBI. I will take Michael Harris. My guess is on Sale, is it 19.5? They make me go 20, or do they bump it up?
0: It is 19.5.
1: Okay. So he doesn't
0: Good
1: have
0: guess.
1: To go 7.
0: We've done this before.
1: Well, yeah, I like the idea of him actually going 7, so I will play over the 19.5. I get one out leeway in terms of 6 2/3 would get me to my number of 20.
0: I like that. And for those wondering why I chose Miles Straw, he doesn't have a batting average against Chris. He's had at-bats, but it's still 0. So, I think for Chris Sale, this is a perfect opportunity for him to feast on a Blue Jays lineup. We talked about it earlier. This Blue Jays lineup, it's wacky. It's not stable. It's underperformed.
1: I'll respect the career of Springer, and I'll respect the ability of Vladimir Guerrero. I just hope they take it out of town without doing anything, because quite honestly, it's been a struggle for both of those guys. And if a guy named, Akimoto is your best hitter production-wise, and he is, and if Lucas is the guy who you're moving around all around the lineup, and you go, okay, I don't know what they want out of him, then I'm going to go, okay, I feel pretty good. Doesn't mean you can't get burned. Doesn't mean something can't happen, even Chris Sale, obviously. But at the end of the day, I kind of like the matchup that maybe they're limping, and make them limp out of town after this one today.
0: Yeah, I was reading, I know message boards aren't necessarily real life, but I was reading some of the stuff that the fans have been saying, and it just seems like a simmer of chaos. Like, it's just, there's chaos brewing underneath, and now it's starting to bubble over a little bit.
1: Well, you know, they have reinforcements coming if their pitchers get healthy. There's a reason Patrick Corbin's on his team. He got a call in April. Now, again, it wasn't a Mexican League, best I can tell. I don't know if he was on his couch. I should have asked today. They brought Patrick Corbin in. I don't know where he was. Did they call him at his home? Was he with some? I swear to you, I don't know where he was. But they called him. Dylan Cease, Max Scherzer. They had problems.
0: Yeah.
1: They needed healthy arms. And they decided. And look, Corbin can still flip a little bit. He's trying to change his whole personality and the way he goes about it. But once that play happened in front of the left fielder, and it kind of was like, oh, this might leak a little bit of oil. He leaked a little bit of oil.
0: He did. There's no doubt. Before we wrap up, let's pause 10 seconds for station identification on the Atlanta Braves Radio Network.
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0: I didn't realize he was assigned to low A Dunedin when he got signed this year.
1: Yeah, I'm telling you, I think they might have got him off the couch.
0: Wow.
1: Or not much more than getting him off the couch.
0: That's wild. All right, for all of us here at the Braves Radio Network, Chris Thames and Joe Virgin behind the glass. He's Chris Domino, and I'm Barrett Salee. Braves, Blue Jays, Game 3, next.
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5: 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Tonight, the Braves wrap up their home series with the Toronto Blue Jays, looking to take care of business before the weekend homestand continues. 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
1: Good evening, everybody, and welcome into Atlanta Braves baseball. Tonight from Truist Park in Atlanta, Georgia, it's the final game in a series of three between the Braves and the Blue Jays. On the mound for the Braves tonight, left-hander Chris Sale. He'll be opposed by left-handed opener Mason Fluharty. Great to have you with us alongside Darren O'Day and our producer-engineer Jonathan Chadwick. Ben Ingram here with you. Braves looking for a sweep. They've got the right man on the mound, and Darren, should they win this game, it'd be their first sweep at home this year. The other two sweeps coming at Philadelphia and at Colorado, and I'd say the Braves are set up looking pretty coming into tonight.
6: Yeah, I was shocked when I saw that stat. You know, they've played so well here. You're just accustomed to them winning almost every night. I would have figured they would have had a sweep at home. I think it's very likely they attain that feat here tonight. You got a great matchup.
1: Well, for Chris Sale, he goes out there looking for another win. Meanwhile, flip side of the coin, very different situation for the Blue Jays is Mason Fluharty, whom we've already seen in the relief role early this series. He's going to be an opener, and then they have a couple of bulk guys after that, don't they?
6: Yeah, absolutely. Fluharty, you know, we saw him for two-thirds of an inning. He's not really a long guy. And, you know, I think the benefit of using an opener is kind of negated by a manager who's not worried about having a set lineup every night. So Walt's not afraid to change the lineup a little bit. Got Dubon up there tonight. And we also have some lefties up there, Olson, that really handle left-handed pitchers well. So, yeah, they've been forced to do this because of a rash of injuries in their starting rotation. Listen to these names. Dylan Cease, Max Scherzer, Shane Bieber, Trey Savage. That's a pretty good group of starting pitchers, and those guys are all hurt for them, so that's why you have to do drastic moves such as using Fluharty as an opener.
1: Yeah, and a big reason they're where they are in the standings mm-hmm. because of those injuries that you just mentioned. I think the Braves, whether it's a traditional starter going out there or an opener, whatever another team wants to throw at them, given what you just mentioned with the lineup, I think they're capable of handling any situation that's out there. And I like the way that Walt set it up about 2-3 weeks ago. We were talking about a situation like this where he said, whatever they throw out there, we feel like we got a meat grinder waiting for them. And that seems to be the case with this Braves lineup.
6: Yeah, you're absolutely right. They have a lot of really good hitters that can win the game in many ways. We talked about being able to manufacture runs this year. And last night we got to see some power 2-3-run home runs, which is a really fun way to produce some runs. So, yeah, they have a lot of options in that offense.
1: All right, looking for a sweep. When we come back, I'll introduce you to the starting lineups, and after that, we'll get to the first pitch. Braves and Blue Jays coming up tonight on the Atlanta Braves Radio Network. 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
16: Final game in this series, Braves and the Blue Jays. Braves looking to break out the brooms and sweep the Jays right out of town. 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We'll start off with the visiting Blue Jays. They're managed by John Schneider. They've dropped four games in a row. They're in fourth place in the American League East, 8.5 games back of the pace set by the Rays, and they have a record of 29-33. They'll lead it off tonight with their DH, George Springer. Batting second, the shortstop, Ernie Clement, and batting third, Vladimir Guerrero Jr., he's at first base. Hitting cleanup, third baseman Kazuma Okamoto. Batting fifth, the second baseman Charles McAdoo, making his first appearance in the series. Hitting sixth, left fielder Nathan Lucas. Batting seventh, the center fielder Miles Straw. Batting eighth for Toronto, catcher Tyler Heineman. Hitting ninth, right footer Yohendrick Pinyango. And on the mound as an opener, the left-hander Mason Fluharty. He's 3-0 with a 3.97 ERA. So once again for the Blue Jays, it's Springer, Clement, Guerrero, Okamoto, McAdoo, Lucas, Straw, Heineman, Pinyango, and Fluharty on the mound. Those are the Blue Jays. Now for Walt Weiss's Braves. Braves have the best record in the league at 42-20, and the Braves currently a season-best 22 games over 500. Braves with a 9.5-game lead in the division over the Phillies, and leading it off for the Braves, it'll be the right fielder, Ronald Acuna Jr. Batting second, shortstop Mauricio Dubon, and hitting third, first baseman Matt Olson. Batting cleanup, it's the second baseman, Ozzy Albies. Hitting fifth, center fielder Michael Harris. Batting sixth, the DH, Dominic Smith. Batting seventh, third baseman Austin Riley. Hitting eighth for the Braves, left fielder Mike Yastrzemski. Batting ninth, the switch-hitting catcher Sandy Leon. And on the mound, ace of staff, left-hander Chris Sale, 8-3 with a 2.01 ERA. So once again for the Braves, it's Acuna, Dubon, Olson, Albies, Harris, Smith, Riley, Yastrzemski, Leon, and Sale on the mound. You know who's in there? They'll be on the field when we come back. Braves and Blue Jays coming up on the Braves Radio Network.
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1: Another pleasant night for baseball here in Atlanta. 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Braves looking to break out the broom tonight versus the Blue Jays. 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Braves about to come out of the first base dugout. Once again, wearing the home white uniforms this evening, white tops, white pants, red lettering, red numerals outlined in navy. Braves across the chest on top of the red tomahawk. Meanwhile, the visitors from Toronto wearing all gray tonight. Gray tops, gray pants, royal blue and white numerals, lettering and trim, and Toronto arching across the chest of their gray uniforms. Want to remind you to cash in on the baseball action with Prize Picks, the official daily fantasy sports partner of the Atlanta Braves. 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Here's the quartet of umpires governing over this game. Carlos Torres is the home plate umpire tonight. Jacob Metz is the first base umpire. The crew chief and second base umpire is Mark Wegner. And the third base umpire is Bruce Dreckman. Braves fan out defensively. Here's a look at the leather. Matt Olson at first base. Ozzie Albies is at second. Mauricio Dubon, the shortstop. And Austin Riley over at third. In the Braves outfield, Mike Yastrzemski trotting out to left field. Michael Harris on patrol in center. Ronald Acuna in right field tonight. The catcher is Sandy Leon. He's in harness with the left-hander Chris Sale, 37-year-old veteran, 6'6", 180. He's gone 8-3 this season with a 2.01 ERA, and tonight will be his 12th start of the year. His last go-round was a win. It was at Boston on the 28th, 5 innings, couple runs, 6 hits, 3 walks and 8 strikeouts, and he's won his last 2 starts and hasn't allowed a homer in his last 19 innings. He doesn't give up much, but here lately, Darren, he's been on another level and been very stingy.
6: Yeah, Sale just aging like a fine wine, right? He's 37 years old. He's done just about everything you can do in the game, and he just keeps getting better. He's been so consistent here recently, and really ramping up his velocity last start. He's just such a complete pitcher. There's not... You run out of good things to say about him is where I'm getting.
16: Yeah, there are a lot of superlatives for Chris Sale. He's seeing the Blue Jays tonight for the 22nd time in his career, the 19th as a starter. He hasn't beaten them since 2019, but of course he was in the division with the Blue Jays for a long time and saw them a lot. In his career, 8-5 with a 2.71 ERA versus Toronto. And Darren, at one point in his career, go back to 2017, he had a 22-inning scoreless streak versus Toronto. I mean, he really just ate their lunch back in those days when he was with Boston, trying to do that again here tonight.
6: Yeah, I mean, he was that bus driver from Tommy Boy. He was eating everybody's lunch, man. I mean, he's just so consistent, and you get spoiled by it. You expect him to go 6 or 7 innings with one or no earned runs, and I don't know, 8 to 10 strikeouts. And most of the time, if you expect that, you get it.
16: He's had exactly 8 strikeouts his last 3 starts, and one of the best strikeout pitchers of this century in Major League Baseball. He'll be facing George Springer, Ernie Clement, and Vlad Guerrero Jr. here in the top of the first inning. George Springer 0-for-4 in Game 1, didn't play yesterday, and back in there tonight. So he climbs into the right-hand batter's box. The tall, lean lefty Sale on the rubber. He looks to be ready to work. He is. And now for the ball game. First pitch misses low and inside. Starting up at 7:16 Eastern, 6:16 Central, and 80 degrees here at Atlanta. Warming up a bit. Little bit of a breeze across the outfield left to right. Here's the 1-0 pitch on the way to George Springer. Sale steps and fires. Springer takes a called strike. The time of the first pitch brought to you by Schumann Farms. Look for Real Sweet Brand Vidalia Onions from Schumann Farms in a store near you. 1-1 on George Springer. 1-1 pitch. Strike on the inside corner. Well, the first 3 pitches of the game, 98, 99, and 98 with 3 straight fastballs.
6: Yeah, that's just ridiculous. Usually he saves that for a jam situation, but he must be feeling really good here tonight.
16: 1-2 to Springer. Pulled foul outside the bag at third. Showed him a slider there, 1-2.
6: His last start against the Sox, fastball averaged 97 miles an hour, which is significant because that's the fastest that's been since 2018. So we're talking quite a while ago. So as he just keeps getting better, right? And he's got such a deep arsenal, and he's got 99 in his pocket.
16: 1-2 to Springer. Lifted down the right field line, slicing away from Ronald, and that one hops to the wall. Around first base, Springer. And he'll go into second base. It's a leadoff double by Springer. That was a 98-mile-an-hour fastball, and he cracked it deep down the right field line just out of the reach of Ronald Acuna.
6: Yeah, those two do have quite a bit of history. That's Springer's 25th at-bat against him. And really not a bad pitch. It was actually outside the strike zone away, and Springer just flicked his barrel at it. And when you're throwing 98, you supply a lot of the energy.
16: So he's down at second base for Ernie Clement, who's had 3 hits in the series. I do have a question for you about the velocity for Sale. Here it is on a ground ball to third base. Now out of the reach of Riley. Diving stop is short out there by Dubon. But all he can do is smother it in shallow left field. It'll be a base hit by Clement, and Springer keeps it in park at second. Austin dove left. It was out of his reach. Dubon diving right. Got leather on it. But everybody's safe. How much of the maybe uptick in velocity on a consistent level, more 98s and 99s, is because he's getting a little bit more extra rest in between starts?
6: I think that certainly helps. 37 years old, you can use all the rest you can get. But I think more significantly, his 2 highest fastball averages this year and last year have come against the Boston Red Sox in those back-to-back starts. A little extra motivation there, his former team that traded him away. But he's carried that over here tonight. Fastball probably 98 mile an hour average.
16: There's Vlad Guerrero Jr. First pitch to him, swung on a fly ball towards left field, coming in, sprinting as Trimsky now slows out there in the sunlight, makes the catch. And one down here in the first inning. And let me kind of rephrase that. With Sale, you know that he can always show you 98, 99. Mm-hmm. We're used to him sitting about 95, 96, and then he can ramp up when necessary. But I think we've seen a few more ramped up red line fastballs lately than maybe the normal, might say.
6: And I haven't gotten to ask him about that, but I think it's such a skill to be able to cruise at 95 and then bump to 99 when you want to get the hitter on his back foot.
16: Kazuma Okamoto to the plate. Swings and misses at a first pitch slider. Yeah, that really is such a special ability.
6: Yeah, vintage Verlander, right?
16: Yeah.
6: Sit 96, throw 100 past you when he needed it, and it makes it hard on the hitters because it looks exactly the same, but it's getting to you much faster. I think he's just feeling great, and I do think that rest is a big part of it. It's a good spot in life. He enjoys being a Brave.
16: Bearded left-hander, set at the belly, 0-1 to Okamoto. Missed the outside corner with a slider.
6: Does have an early test here, though. Shades of last night's first inning when Grant Holmes loaded the bases with no outs.
16: Okamoto has homered in this series. He hit a home run in game one. Hit a two-run homer in the second inning. 1-1 pitch off the plate with a slider. Two balls and a strike. Seo making another start for his career. He has a record of 153-91. And a career ERA of 2.98. In his 16th season of the big leagues, nine times an all-star, two on in for a called strike. I see no reason why he wouldn't be an all-star for the 10th time this season. Looks like he's on pace for that. 2-2 on Okamoto. Sales 2-2. Fouled back into the screen. Got a hold of a fastball coming in at 98. Sale enters the action tonight with 2,659 career strikeouts. That's 28th all-time. And he's nine back of David Cohn. Nine more strikeouts. He'll be tied with Cohn for 27th. And then it'll be a little bit before he passes the next name on the list. 2-2 to Okamoto. Down he goes. He swings over the top of a slider. Strikeout number one for Sale. Two down in the top of the first inning, and that's our Gas South bringing the heat strikeout, just like Chris Sale. Gas South is bringing the heat with no deposits, no hidden fees, and simple natural gas rates. Yeah, the man who's 26th on the list is Frank Tanana, and he's 113 strikeouts behind Tanana, and he's also 143 strikeouts behind Cy Young for 25th all-time on that list. Here's Charles McAdoo. First pitch in there for a called strike, an opening sequence sinker. I guess McAdoo, a guy that we've not seen yet in this series. McAdoo, a 250 hitter, does have one homer. Lefty-righty matchup. Runners dancing, pitch on the way, shot foul. That's all the way up into the third level down the right field line.
6: Yeah, McAdoo was just called up on May 28th. Doesn't have a whole lot of history, only eight at-bats. Two hits, one of those being that home run and a single. So here in his ninth major league at-bat, he's got to face one of the biggest strikeout artists of our generation with runners on base.
16: 24 years old, Charles McAdoo. In the hole, nothing and two. Sale fires, and he gets his man swinging with a slider. Just introduced McAdoo to that incredible slider that he's possessed for many, many years. So back-to-back strikeouts, runners left stranded at first and second. We go to the bottom of the first inning, Blue Jays nothing, and the Braves coming up when we come back.
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16: Having a great Thursday. Great to be spending some time with you tonight here on the Braves Radio Network. We're scoreless into the bottom of the first inning. Alongside Darren O'Day, Ben Ingram here with you. Right in the middle of this homestand. Final game of this series with Toronto, and then we see Pittsburgh come to town this weekend. There's a first pitch strike to Ronald Acuna. As it's Acuna, Dubon, and Olsen for the Braves here in the bottom of a scoreless first inning. Taking their looks at Mason Fluharty. He's the opener tonight. There's the 0-1 pitch on the way to Acuna. That'll be fouled off. Here's the leather for Toronto. Vlad Guerrero Jr. at first base. Charles McAdoo at second. Ernie Clement, their shortstop. And Kazuma Okamoto at third base. In the Blue Jay outfield, Nathan Lucas in left. Miles Straw in center. Yohendrick Pinyango is in right field. Tyler Heineman, the catcher. And the southpaw, Mason Fluharty on the mound. 24-year-old lefty deals the 0-2. Misses high. Fluharty, 6'2", 215. He's out of Lynchburg, Virginia. Played his college ball at Liberty University, was a fifth-round choice of the Jays in 2022. And this is his 33rd appearance this season. 1-2 pitch. Acuna takes ball 0-1 inside. And of those now 33 appearances, three of them as an opener. The rest out of the bullpen. In fact, he's been leading the league in appearances. So they've used him a ton of different situations. And he's 3-0, the 3.97 ERA. So we won't see him long. 2-2 pitch on the way. Acuna swings and misses at a cutter. That's his best pitch, isn't it?
6: It is, yeah. Him being a reliever, he doesn't have that deep of an arsenal. Mostly a two-pitch guy, cutters and sweepers. That's 93% of his arsenal. Ronald saw both of those. Also throws a changeup 7-8% of the time. And I could see him going a little longer tonight just because of the way the Braves lineup is constructed. Yeah, you have Olsen lefty, Albies, and then Harris and Smith lefty. So he might go all the way through Dom Smith. We'll see.
16: Bases empty. One down for Mauricio Dubon, one of the heroes last night. Takes the ball outside. For Fluharty, he hasn't recorded more than four outs in any of his 32 appearances this season. So they might try to get him a little bit further along in this one before they go into that bullpen, bring in their bulk guy. 1-0 pitch, and there's a ball high and outside. Were you ever used as an opener at any point?
6: No, I was not. And I would have hated it if I were. I didn't even like going first in minor league rehab games.
16: There's a 2-0 pitch to Dubon, and a ball outside, 3-0. I didn't think you would.
6: No, it's a completely different process to warm up, and I didn't like having all that time, and just so I would always wait to the last minute, even if I was pitching early in the game.
16: 3-0, Dubon takes a called strike, 3-1. Well, for Fluharty, he had never started a game as a professional until this season. Like I mentioned, this is the third time they've used him as an opener. All three times it's been on the road. 3-1 over for a called strike. He did it back on April 4th in a game in Chicago against the White Sox. Did it a month later on May 16th in a game at Detroit. And now opening for the Blue Jays tonight. So we'll see how long he sticks around. Time requested by Dubon, and it's granted by Carlos Torres, the home plate umpire. Dubon's got to adjust that guard over his batting glove on the left hand. Lefty Mason Fluharty. Set at the letters, exhales, 3-2. Pulled foul over by the Blue Jays dugout. Yeah, the Blue Jays using Fluharty here, and we're expecting we could see 25-year-old Chad Dallas make his major league debut. Again, the 3-2. He swings and spoils it foul back into the screen. Also, the Blue Jays just acquired Simeon Woods Richardson from the Twins on Wednesday. He had been pitching in the minor leagues, and they were thinking maybe he could be of use. They're kind of putting it together with duct tape and baling wire until they get healthy in their rotation. 3-2 inside. Miss with a cutter, and it's a one-out walk.
6: Yeah, it's a tough assignment for if Chad Dallas does come into this game here early. I would imagine that the Blue Jays were hoping Woods Richardson would have been ready. Sometimes it takes a while to transfer when you get traded. You know, you got to pack up, and you know, it's a matter of preference for that player. He does have an allotted amount of time to make it to that new city.
16: First pitch to Matt Olson. Cutter misses low and outside. One ball and no strikes. No score. Bottom of the first inning. Braves and Blue Jays. Braves won game one in this series 4-3, and then won again last night 7-3. 1-0 pitch to Olson. Off the plate that time with a sweeper. Two balls and no strikes. Braves have won 5 of their last 6 games and also 10 of their last 14. And in those last 14 games, they've scored 5 or more runs 9 times in that span. They've been lighting it up at the plate. Here's the 2-0 pitch. Olson takes ball 3 high. Another big part of that yesterday for the Braves, mentioned that they scored 7 runs yesterday. They hit more home runs yesterday than strikeouts. 2-1. One strikeout the entire game yesterday over 39 plate appearances. 3-0 pitch. He's swinging. It's a high fly ball. Some distance to it, but not enough. Out there in left field, Nathan Lucas under it. And that comes all the way down into his glove and 2 down. So we're talking about the Blue Jays being the team that makes a lot of contact, doesn't strike out much, but that would fit what the Braves did yesterday.
6: Yeah, that's really impressive. I didn't realize that as it was happening. A lot of value to putting the ball in play. And the Braves had a really standout offensive day yesterday.

0: And also trying to do what they did last night with two outs. A lot of production with two outs last night. Here's Ozzie Albies. Takes a first pitch strike. Coming into this game, the Braves have 15 hits in the series. 11 of the 15 have come with two outs in an inning. And eight RBIs have come on those 11 hits. So eight two-out RBIs in the first two games. That'll win you a bunch of games. 0-1 pitch slugged out to left field in line with Lucas. He dives and makes a sliding catch in left field. That was hit right on the button by Ozzie Albies, but Nathan Lucas making a diving catch, and that wraps up the bottom of the first. No runs, no hits, no errors. One left. We'll go to the top of the second. No score.
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0: Alongside Darren O'Day and our producer-engineer Jonathan Chadwick, Ben Ingram here with you. We are scoreless into the top of the second. 6, 7, and 8 coming up for the Blue Jays, Lucas, Straw, and Heinemann. Folks, the original Louisiana hot sauce keeps the flavor bases loaded with three simple ingredients, peppers, vinegar, and salt. And flavor that always hits is exactly why the original Louisiana hot sauce is the official hot sauce of the Atlanta Braves. It's Louisiana Hot. Buy you some. Nathan Lucas just made a really nice play out in left field to end the bottom of the first inning. And now he'll climb it here versus Sale. A 317 hitter. He also homered last night. It was his first home run this season. Made a lot of contact. Been a tough out. Pitch on the way to Lucas. And a ball outside of him. One ball and no strikes. Lucas out of Sacramento State, where he was teammates with his brother Shea, who was a pitcher on that team. 1-0 pitch. Missed low. Two balls, no strikes.
6: Yeah, Lucas has been the Blue Jays' most consistent hitter here recently, especially last 15 games, but hasn't been able to face many lefties. Just four at-bats against southpaws this season.
0: There's the 2-0 pitch. A little bit low and outside. And this isn't an easy lefty to be in the lineup against.
6: Yeah, this isn't your run-of-the-mill lefty. And you have to think Chris Sale knows that and told himself, just throw this one right down the middle.
0: His 3-0 pitch. And it's a leadoff walk. Probably the last thing Lucas expected. Maybe even Chris himself. And it's a leadoff walk here in the top of the second inning.
6: Actually, I take that back. I doubt Chris Sale knows that. So Chris depends a lot on the catchers, right? Catchers call the whole game. And I'm positive Sandy Leon knows that, but Chris Sale might not.
0: Mm-hmm. So a leadoff walk. Here comes Miles Straw. He's 1-for-3 in the series. Straw takes the first pitch strike. Got a fastball over 97. Miles Straw used late in the game in each of the first two games of this series. A pinch hitter in the ninth inning in game one and then on to pinch hit and stay in left field in the seventh inning last night. 0-1 to Straw. Missed high with a fastball at 99. Miles Straw from Bradenton, Florida.

0: Played two seasons at St. John's River State College there in Florida, then transferred to the University of South Alabama. 1-1 on the way from Sale. Strike. Went with a slider. Straw, 31 years old. Awaits the 1-2 from Sale. Lefty fires. Check swing. Did not go. Count level, 2 balls, 2 strikes. Blue Jays had a couple of base hits versus Sale in the first inning. Leadoff double by George Springer. And an infield single by Clement that kept Springer at second base. And then Sale got a fly out and back-to-back strikeouts and was out of the jam. 2-2 to Straw. Had a funny swing there to slider. That might be the worst swing that Straw takes all year.
1: Akimoto took one very similar to that. It looks like it's a fastball in the other batter's box, and then halfway to the plate it starts breaking, and you realize, I better fire off a swing here, or I'm just going to look sheepish going back to the dugout.
0: 3 strikeouts for Chris Sale, 1 down for Tyler Heineman. Switch hitting catcher batting from the right side. Heineman swings and sends it foul into the seats down the right field line. First 2 games in the series, we had seen Brandon Valenzuela behind the plate, who's also a switch hitter. But he's out of the starting nine tonight. And Heineman doing all the catching this evening. 141 hitter, does have one homer. Sale to the plate, 0-1 fouled off. It lands in the second deck along the first base line, 0-2 on Heineman. Bright red batting gloves for this catcher, a bright red sleeve on his right arm. And just his blue helmet, staring at his bat, and digs back in. Meanwhile, Sale in search of his 4th strikeout and his 2nd in a row. 0-2 to the plate. Comebacker, a little flare into center, that's down for a base hit. Down to 2nd base for Nathan Lucas. Turned around a 98-mile-an-hour fastball and dunked it into center.
1: I thought going to be another strikeout victim there for Heineman. You mentioned he's just batting 141 on the season. Backup catcher doesn't get a lot of playing time. But he was on time for that fastball. Middle up, middle in, got some wood on it. There's value to putting the ball in play.
0: So a little bit of traffic once again versus Sale. Runners at 1st and 2nd, 1 out. And the batter is Yohendrick Pinyango, who bats 9th in tonight's game. He was hitting 2nd last night and was batting 6th in game 1. They've been moving him all over the order. Pinyango swings and bounces it into the Blue Jays dugout. Nothing in 1. Got pretty good numbers. 304 average, 3 homers. One of those homers was... You know what? I misremembered that one. I thought he hit one in game 1 of this series. It wasn't a homer.
1: No, he's been hitting the ball really hard, though. Impressive young player.
0: 0-1 pitch. There's a called strike. Got a slider over.
1: You mentioned he's hitting about 300. That's because he's hitting 350 against righties and 150 against lefties. Mm. And as we mentioned, this isn't your run-of-the-mill lefty on the mound.
0: He was on base for the Okamoto homer in game 1. Nothing in 2. Sale brings it, gets his man lunging for a slider. Makes very quick work of Pinyango. 2 strikeouts in the inning, 4 for the game, and back to the top of the order to George Springer. We're scoreless in the top of the 2nd.
1: That's a nice part of having Sale on the mound here tonight, too, with the Blue Jays' best hitters, Pinyango and Lucas, are both lefties that don't get to face many lefties and haven't had much success. So that's certainly an advantage for the Braves.
0: 2 down for George Springer. Springer swings and misses at a 97-mile-an-hour fastball. No runs, 3 hits for the Blue Jays. No runs, no hits for the Braves. Early in this one, top of the 2nd. Chris Sale on the mound, turning into a good crowd here on a Thursday night. Runners take their leads at 1st and 2nd. 0-1 to the plate. In the air towards right, Ronald Acuna charging to his left towards the line. Can't get there. Foul ball. Just on the other side of the line. Man, that was close. That's just a few blades of grass closer to Ronald. Not only is it a base hit, it's at least 1 run. Watching the replay of this, yeah, that was less than a foot outside the paint.
1: That's down there near the area where Ronald hit a double last night. With that one that bounced right on the chalk line and into the stands for an easy double.
0: No balls and two strikes on George Springer. Springer laced a double down the right field line in the first inning. He's batting 211 for the season. Still has a lot of power. Five homers this season. 36 years old. 0-2 pitch. Missed outside with a slider. Springer out of New Britain, Connecticut. Played his college ball at UConn. He's left-handed altogether, but plays baseball right-handed and golf as well. Everything else he does left-handed. 1-2 pitch. A little bit low and outside. They get a 2-2 count on Springer. Sale with four strikeouts in the game. Looking for another one right here. 2-2 to Springer. And he hits one high in the air towards center. Drifting to his right, Michael Harris. Michael's under it in deep center field and has it for the out. That ends the top of the second. So a couple more base runners for the Jays, but they're both left stranded. Two more strikeouts for Sale. He has four. We go to the bottom of the second. No score.
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0: Score, bottom of the second. The opener, Mason Fluharty, still on the mound for the second inning for Toronto. And facing Harris, Smith, and Riley, there is action in the Toronto bullpen. So we'll see how long Fluharty goes. First pitch on the way to Harris, swung on and missed. Started him off with a sweeper. Michael, 1-for-8 in the series. Wearing his lavender cleats tonight. As his average at a flat 300. 13 homers. 0-1 pitch. Socked out to center, base hit. That rolls into the gap, over to cut it off Straw. By the time he gets there, he's at the edge of the warning track, taking advantage. Harris, two bags for Michael Harris. And a leadoff double in the bottom of the second, as that was absolutely hammered across the grass in right center.
1: Yeah, it was, and Miles Straw can go get it in center field. He made a great play out there, cutting it off before it got to the wall. Give Michael Harris credit for running hard out of the box and sniffing that double early.
0: He's at second for Dominic Smith. By the way, it's the Toyota Stolen Base Challenge inning. And I'll introduce you to our contestant after the first pitch to Dominic Smith. No score for now. That could change with the crack of the bat. Pitch on the way to Smith and a called strike. If the Braves steal a base here in the bottom of the second, our contestant, Loretta Matthews, will win $50 in free marathon gas cards. And you can enter the Toyota Stolen Base Challenge by visiting braves.com/stolenbasechallenge. So pulling for Loretta Matthews.
4: 0-1 pitch, a little bit low and outside. I love that name, Loretta. It's a really good name. It's also a great song by Townes Van Zandt. Might be my favorite town song. Hopefully a winner for Loretta tonight. 1-1 on Dominic Smith. There's a good lead at second. He's dancing out there. Flew Hardy to the plate. Then missed inside. Dominic has that average at 317. He's done his best work at home. He's been hitting the ball well no matter where we have played, but he has really turned it up a notch here in Atlanta. Pick off to second. Michael wasn't that far off the bag, just steps back on with his right foot. Flew Hardy at 24 pitches. Lefty comes set right at the letters. And the 2-1, Smith with a ground ball roller out to the right side. McAdoo has it. Off-balance throw is a good one over to first base. Good job by Smith advancing Michael Harris over to third base with one down. And there's Austin Riley. And that'll be it for Mason Flew Hardy. They've had action down there in the bullpen. And they'll be going to the bullpen as manager John Schneider walks out there and gives a pat on the back to Mason Flew Hardy. So the Blue Jays make the Arrow Exterminators call to the bullpen. 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We'll tell you about the new Blue Jays pitcher when we come back. No score in the bottom of the second.
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13: Still zeros in the run column as we continue the bottom of the second. Braves looking to change that. Michael Harris stands at third base with one out. Austin Riley strolls up to the box. He'll be facing the new pitcher, right-hander Chad Dallas, 25 years old, just a couple weeks shy of his 26th birthday, making his major league debut here. Selected to the MLB roster just this afternoon. Made 10 appearances down in AAA Buffalo with a 4.5 ERA.
4: First batter he sees, Austin Riley. Runner at third, infield in, one down. First pitch to Riley. He's swinging and missed the first pitch that he saw from Dallas. Nothing and one on him. It's really interesting. You got a guy making his big league debut, and he's asked to do something that he's hardly ever done as a professional in the minor leagues. 0-1 pitch. A little bit low and outside. What I mean by that is this guy has always been a starter. He was a starter at the University of Tennessee, made 21 starts there in college, and then in the minor league, 70 appearances, 68 as a starter. Now coming on in relief. 1-1 pitch. Swung on, miss, showed him a sweeper there.
13: Yeah, he made just two relief appearances, AAA this year, first time he's ever done that. Maybe in preparation for this role, the Blue Jays seeing this coming and getting him ready. It is a whole different deal getting ready for a relief appearance.
4: 1-2 from Chad Dallas. Swing and a pop-up just back of third. Okamoto into foul ground and just up from the third base coach's box makes the catch. And Dallas gets the first man that he ever faces in the big leagues. Now two down with a runner at third for Mike Yastrzemski.
13: Yeah, Austin Riley saw a healthy diet of sweepers there. That is Dallas's most used pitch. Also, second most used is curveball, so he likes to throw a lot of breaking balls. Has a cutter, a four-seamer, and a sinker as well, but over 50% of those pitches are going to be the sweeper and the curveball.
4: Mike O'Hara standing at third, looking for a lift home. Well, time called by catcher Tyler Heineman. Looks like pieces of a broken bat were in front of the plate, so he clears that wood out of the way. Two down for Mike Yastrzemski. Mike 1-for-5 in the series and trying to drive in a run right here. Like we mentioned, the Braves have been lethal with two outs in this series. First pitch to Yaz on a ball low and inside. Dallas was born in Orange, Texas. And like I mentioned, went to the University of Tennessee. Full name John Chadwell Dallas. Right-hander. Set right at the belly. Here's the 1-0 pitch. Ball low and inside to Yastrzemski. Two balls, no strikes. This guy was a fourth-round pick in 2021 by Toronto. Brown hair flipping out of the back of his royal blue cap. This right-hander with a mustache checks the runner at third. And the 2-0 pitch. A little bit high. Three balls, no strikes. If Yaz walks, Sandy Leon would come to the plate. He's swinging a weighted bat in the on-deck circle. And for Yastrzemski, trying to put a dent in the scoreboard. No score, bottom of the second. That could change right here. See if he's got a green light. 3-0 pitch. Takes ball four. Two-out walk. Runners at first and third for Sandy Leon.
13: I lived in Texas for a while. I never heard of Orange, Texas, and it's probably because it's the farthest city away from where I lived. I lived in Dallas. Orange, Texas is the easternmost city in Texas.
4: Is that right?
13: Right across the border from Louisiana.
4: Is that on I-20? Do you have that in front of you?
13: It's closer to I-10.
4: I-10, okay, so further south. Here's Sandy Leon looking for his first RBI as a Brave this year. First pitch he sees, and there for a called strike. Braves got a leadoff double by Michael Harris and have moved him over to third base, but not been able to produce that run yet. 0-1 to Sandy. Almost hit him. Came inside with a cutter, and that just about unbuckled his belt. Count now 1-1 on him. Leon, 37-year-old veteran, switch hitter, batting from the left side. Chad Dallas kicks and fires. Yaz on the move, pitches spoiled foul. Would have made a winner out of Loretta Matthews if he had gone down to second base safely, but Yaz after the foul ball back to first. Sandy Leon 0-for-3 in this series so far, batting 0-71 for the season. He needs a lift right here. 1-2 pitch check, swing, he went. And Dallas strikes him out on a curveball, and there's his first strikeout as a big leaguer, and it's a big one as it gets him out of this threat here in the bottom of the second. So no runs, one hit, no errors, and two left. We go to the top of the third, no score.
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15: Life is a circle. At Emory Healthcare, this circle contains the first breakthroughs that bend fear toward hope. Echoes that become second chances. Love regained, tomorrow reclaimed. 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
4: Still scoreless here in Atlanta. Braves and Blue Jays in the final game of this series. Braves in search of a sweep, trying to keep pace with the Phillies, who already won today. Braves enter the action today with a 9.5 game lead over the Phillies. The Phillies defeated the Padres 6-4. Phillies wore out San Diego. My goodness. Ernie Clement with a ground ball to shortstop. Few steps to his left. Dubon's got it. Whips it over to first base and one down. So as we play on here, the Braves currently a 9-game lead on the Phillies. Trying to keep it a 9.5 game lead. Meanwhile, these Blue Jays will wrap this up, and then they head home to see a team they just saw, don't they?
1: That's right. They're playing the Baltimore Orioles. Going to be a late night for these boys, though.
4: It is. One down for Vlad Guerrero Jr. First pitch, a called strike, 0-1. Folks, get Wi-Fi so reliable, it never gets caught looking. At one price for the next 5 years and same-day Wi-Fi. Xfinity, imagine that. Guerrero takes a ball inside.
1: I was talking to one of the Blue Jays broadcasters. He says they got a late night tonight. They got to play Baltimore. Then they got to play the Phillies and the Yankees after that. So they're running the gauntlet right now.
4: Yeah, it's a tough stretch. 1-1 pitch out into right field, slicing down the line towards the chop house, and that's off the brick wall. Guerrero digging around first base, throw out of right field, not in time. It's a one-out double by Vlad Guerrero. I think for a second he thought he hit it out. That kept carrying. He's so strong, and that hit off the bricks. And Ronald got to it very quickly and shot it in, and Guerrero up on his feet and wagging his finger at him out there in right field.
1: Yeah, I've seen those two chopping it up this series. You know, Ronald would have never let him live it down if he would have thrown him out there at second. If that throw was about 3 feet to the left, he just might be out at second.
4: Guerrero is going into second with everything he had. His helmet shot off and just about came up and took a bite out of Mauricio Dubon. Okamoto takes ball low and outside. That slide by Guerrero, a little bit more traditional. We've seen him do some belly flop slides over the year that are very entertaining. Here's the 1-0 pitch. A little bit off the plate. He hit a double against the Braves in Toronto. And when he went into second base, it looked like he was going into a swimming pool. Just a big belly flop. And I swear it registers seismically when he flopped down on the ground out there at second base. There's the 2-0 pitch. There's a called strike, 2-1.
1: Well, that belly was considerably bigger a few years back.
4: It was.
1: Threw off his balance, you know? He's good at a lot of things. Maybe sliding's not one of them.
4: Yeah, I was entertained. It was something. Place went wild when he did it. 2-1 on Okamoto. Here it comes, and a ground ball to the left side. Charging in on the grass, Riley scoops, transfers, fires. Close play, not in time. Just couldn't quite get it over there in time. Very slowly hit, and Okamoto just does beat it out. Infield single for him. Right now, let's pause 10 seconds for station ID on the Braves Radio Network.
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4: So for the third straight inning, the Blue Jays have two men on base with one out. And Sale is able to pitch through jams in the first and second thanks to swing and miss. Had two strikeouts in the first, two more in the second. Now facing Charles McAdoo. Struck out McAdoo in the first inning. McAdoo swings and fouls back a fastball. Alongside Darren O'Day, Ben Ingram here with you for the final game of this series. Like we mentioned, Braves get to stay put after this game, continue the homestand as the Pittsburgh Pirates come to town. They're in Houston tonight. 0-1 pitch. Missed the inside corner with a fastball. McAdoo is out of San Jose State.